0: sounds.
1: Psst. Hey, over here.
2: What?
1: Right here, on the side of the house.
2: Who said that?
1: Look down. I'm right at your feet.
2: Wait, the basketball?
1: Yes, the basketball. Right down here, where the kids left me a long time ago. Man, you know how lonely it is being a ball and not being able to bounce or roll?
2: Excuse me?
1: Remember when you got me for the kids? You said, now kids, you have no excuse not to go outside and play.
2: Uh-huh.
1: Wow, I'll miss flying through the air and hearing the shouts of joy when I swish through the basket. What do you say? Could you give me a little air and remind the kids of how fun I still am?
2: Okay. Oh, wow. You are flat.
1: Easy. I'm ticklish. Let's get bouncing.
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6: Oh, my friends, welcome, welcome, welcome to one of the most interactive sports shows in the D. It's Mark Ryan and you rolling on until midnight tonight. Nowhere I'd rather be than right here with you guys, and appreciate you making us part of your evening. Had a fun time listening to Wojo and Rieger on the way in today. And, you know, they gave me some ideas for the show tonight. So we will get to some of those as well. Here's what's coming up over the next, not one, not two, not three, but 4 hours. Oh, God, do I feel bad for you guys. You got 4 hours of me. What happened to you? You know, like root canal or 4 hours of Mark Ryan. Okay. Colonoscopy or 4 hours of Mark Ryan, right? Boot to the ass or 4 hours of Mark Ryan. I'm trying to figure out which of those would be the worst fates, but hopefully we will get through it together. All right, coming your way. The definition of success for Michigan and Michigan State this year, believe it or not, is exactly the same. I'll explain what I mean by that. Who here has her level of approval? Because I'm not sure anybody does. Are we willing to share our favorite kid? All right. Does this entity locally owe you an apology? All right. Do they owe you an apology? What would alter this about us in a positive way? And what keeps coming back? What keeps you coming back? That and so much more coming your way right now between the hours of 8 p.m. and midnight. Of course, here's how you guys can get to us on the show. You can give us a call at 248-539-9797. That's 248-539-9797, where you can get to us. But I have to open with Scooble. It feels like we are contractually obligated to do this. I was just talking to Rieger and Wojo off the air, and it's like, you know what? Like, you don't want to come across as lazy with your topic, but it's going to be a big deal. You know, like, you were tired of it, I was tired of it, and you know what I thought when Scooble was finally traded? Ding dong, the witch is dead. Oh, hallelujah. I mean, I almost dropped the longest standing nightmare in Detroit sports history had finally concluded, the roll credits on the Scooble drama, right? But I was thinking about this today, and, you know, like, look, I think no matter what we guess, no matter what we talk about, no matter what we say, the response to Scooble tomorrow night is going to be mixed, right? You are going to hear some cheers. You are going to hear some boos. It is certainly not going to be unanimous either way. But I have a little bit different angle on this, all right? A little bit different slant. Because I think you know how I feel at this point about Tarek Skubal. I feel like Tarek Skubal is one of those people that says nice things to your face and stabs you in the back, that says one thing and does another. He is the poster child for people who always said to you, actions speak louder than words. Because Tarek Skubal's words said, I want to be here. This is where I want to be. But his actions said everything but. The Tigers, figuratively, were to Tarek Skubal, okay, prove it. Prove that you want to be here. Sign an extension. No, I'm going to...

That's free agency. Well, then you don't want to be here. But then publicly, Scooble would say, I do want to be here, ellipse, ... until the end of the season. Imagine your girlfriend saying that to you. I'd like to be with you, ... until the end of September. October 1st, come October 1st, well, good luck. But I'd like to be with you through the end of September. That is so insulting. That is so insulting. So between that and the lying about his injury and the team being where it is in large part because he lied about his injury, it was a hill too high to overcome, too high to climb again. They got down in the loss column, and we are now sitting here picking up the pieces of what looks like a ruined Tiger season, right? Like, it's nobody could consider this Tiger season successful. So here is the question I have for you as Scooble sets to take the mound tomorrow night. I think this is going to be a sleepless night for Tarek Scooble. I think he's going to have all the weirdest emotions. Moving forward, because I know tomorrow night you're rooting for your team, right? I mean, that's an easy answer to land on. But moving forward, do you wish Tarek Scooble well? You know how people always say that? Like, if your company fires you, they say, you hear that you get the dreaded word endeavors. You never want to see the word endeavors. When you see the word endeavors, you might as well be in dead. Okay? I mean, that's all she wrote. We wish you well in your future endeavors. Do they really wish you well in your future endeavors? I'm not really sure. They're trying to sound polite. I don't really think they do. When you break up with your girl or your girl breaks up with you and they say, I wish you all the best. Do they really wish you all the best? Honestly, like, do you really wish them all the best? Here's the reality. And I'm not afraid to say it. I don't wish Tarek Scooble well. I don't. I wish him well in his life. I wish him well towards becoming a better person.

0: in Detroit and stays in Detroit, and that he's just an okay pitcher for the rest of his career. That my wish is that his best days are behind him. So no, I don't wish Tarek Skubal all of the best. Anything but. Likewise, when I've been broken up with, which happened far more often than I did the breaking up, when I've been broken up with and a girl said, I wish you all the best, I didn't really believe it. I didn't really believe it because you really don't wish them better than you, right? If you wish them the best, there can only be one best, and then you would be beneath that. They wish you well, provided that you stay beneath them, right? If you do better than them, then suddenly they have a major problem with that, right? So I want to open by asking you guys that question tonight at 248-539-9797 is where you guys can get to us on the show. Do you, honestly, hooked up to a lie detector test, do you wish Tarek Skubal well? For the rest of the season? For the rest of his career? So on and so forth. Dave Roberts, manager of the Los Angeles Dodgers, came out and said, look, the situation Skubal found himself in had nothing to do with Skubal.
1: I think it'll be a lot of gratitude, a lot of people that are, you know, cheering him on. You know, obviously this is something that was not his doing. So he did a lot of good things for the city of Detroit. And, you know, his best friends are still in that ball club. Self-admitted.
0: Dave, how could you miss the memo that it is all of his doing? He employs Scott Boras. Ultimately, what those you employ do is a reflection upon you. Skubal allowed the Scott Boras antics to persist. He is responsible for that. He and nobody else is responsible for that. Ultimately, he had nothing to do. The hell are you talking about? You don't think the Tigers wanted to keep Tarek Skubal? The proof that they wanted to keep Tarek Skubal is the deal Framber Valdez signed. 3 years, $115 million. Skubal wouldn't sign anything like that. Skubal wanted to test the market more than he wanted to commit to Detroit. And again, I'll take you right back to the relationship analogy. Girl says she wants to be with you. Okay, let's commit. No, I want to play the field first. Does that sound like a girl that really wants you? You know the answer to that rhetorical question. You know the answer. Skubal is that girl telling you he wants you when he really doesn't. And so I say, you know what? Good riddance. The numbers for you guys as we open up today, 248-539-9797 is where you guys can get to us on the show. Opening up by asking you openly and honestly, do you wish Tarek Skubal well? And do you mean it when you say that? Your calls, your texts, this is 97.1.
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13: A texter has identified the name of the person I was talking about in Ohio, Terry Thompson in Zanesville, Ohio. I want to say the guy died, but before he died, he released all these wild animals into Zanesville, Ohio. And so you feel bad laughing because a dude died. But like when you imagine like the Jungle Book being released on Tiny Town, USA, how do you not die laughing about that? Like, wouldn't you be thinking that somebody stuck an incredibly psychedelic shroom in your hamburger if a rhinoceros started walking down your street? What would you even do? And they tell you don't run, but good luck not running. There's a freaking rhino. I'm gone.
14: Am I supposed to stand there?
13: I'm out of
14: stand
13: here.
14: Stand still?
13: No, forget about it. Forget about it. And like, I don't know, man. Like on the list of things that you shouldn't laugh about, I was always the guy that I got in trouble for laughing at things that I shouldn't laugh at because like it was like a nervous response, right? Your girlfriend would be mad at you because you said something you shouldn't have. Oh, I think one time I said to a girl I was dating, you look healthy and you look really healthy. And I didn't realize that you weren't supposed to say that. Like I was like, your color's good. You look vibrant. You know, no, you don't say you look healthy. And then she got really mad at me and I started laughing and it made it worse. It's a nervous laugh. Can't help it. Texter says, Mark, I'd rather have a root canal than listen to you for 4 hours. Okay. Well, listen, I'm all about making friends. Clearly, I've made another one here. Texter says, Mark, your question about Scoobal, do you really wish him well? I wish you well. What a waste of space that is, man. I wish you well. We wish him well in his future endeavors. Nobody believes that crap. Not a single person believes.

0: believes that. Texter says, when the trade was going on, I was okay, but the more Scoobal talked, the less I felt good about it. So says Matt from Taylor. Scoobal is about to K 15 sorry ass Tigers tomorrow. So says Martin at work. Yeah, it could happen. Could happen, Martin. If you think there's a snowball's chance that this happens, Mark, but what would you do if Scoobal came back after testing the market and signed a long-term deal with the Tigers? So says John in Rochester. I will answer that, John, momentarily, but I want to get to Jete, who is up next on the show. Now, I want to be clear. I am not asking whether Scoobal will be booed or cheered. Okay? I'm not asking you to predict what a large group of people is going to do. What I do want to do is ask you personally, do you really wish him well? Honest to God, do you wish him well? I do not. Jete and Monroe is up next. Jete, you're on 97.1. What's up, man?
1: Mark, nice to hear from you. In the words of Wojo, enough already. No, I wish Scoobal well. I really do. What I think is he's going to get on the mound, and for some reason he's going to have flashbacks of pitching almost a no-hitter in Detroit. And I think the muscle memory is going to take over, and he's going to throw and he's going to strike our players out. That's what I feel.
0: Yeah, like I think in that respect, Jete, like booing him could hurt the Tigers, right? Because like he was a guy who was his best when he was pissed off. So I mean, I think that could work against them. At the same time, like Jete, I promise you, the response tomorrow is going to be mixed. Okay, you're gonna have the 50% who would always cheer him because he's a Tiger. You're going to have the 25% like me who are mad at the way he handled everything. And then you're going to have another 25% who are booing him just because he no longer is a Tiger. So it's going to sound like mix. Dave Roberts, the Dodgers manager, is so far off. He's not going to, there's not going to be a lot of gratitude that is seen. And it was all because of him. What do you mean he had nothing to do with it? Jete, how did he have nothing to do with it?
1: No, I agree with you there. He told if he wanted to be here, he would be here right now.
0: Right.
1: I totally agree with you.
0: 100%. 100%. But it's going to be theater tomorrow in Detroit, Jete, and I'm going to be sitting there.
1: You better get
0: your popcorn ready. All right?
1: I'm serious. It's going to be theater.
0: It's going to be theater. Bobby, are you a at the movies? Are you a butter on your popcorn guy at the movies? Even though what they put on your popcorn is not actually butter. It's some like cancer juice or something like that they just dump it all on there. It's not anything resembling butter. Do you do the car oil that they put on your popcorn at the movie theaters?
2: As long as you don't think about it. That's the rule with most food these days, as long as it tastes good. Yeah, butter on, in. I make them do it in the middle as well, of course.
0: No, see, like, how do you get through this problem? My wife is anti-butter on popcorn, and I lather that in butter. And it makes her gag, and I'm like, okay, we'll put it on the left side, and then the right side will have none. She won't even let me do that.
2: Yeah, because like when you're eating the popcorn, that doesn't matter. It's going to move all over the place anyways. But also, there is too much butter. I've had that before, and that is gross.
0: You ever make, ladies and gentlemen, your own butter popcorn? Like just get whatever bag that you heat in the microwave, throw some shredded cheese on there, melt some butter, pour it on there. That's some good stuff, man.
2: Oh, I was about to say, it's not nearly as good as from the movie theater,
0: though. Now, there's something about movie theater popcorn. You ever gone to a movie theater and just buy the popcorn and not see the movie?
2: I've seen people roll up to a movie theater, buy popcorn, and leave.
0: I will buy an $8 small bag of popcorn and just walk around. I won't even eat. I won't even go see a movie. I gotta have sometimes the movie theater popcorn. Get your popcorn ready. Scoobal's coming here tomorrow. But the question is, do you wish him well? Do you honest to God wish him well? We pull back the curtain here. We look inside and we really examine what you're truly feeling. You know, what are your intentions? And I'm just going to be honest with you. Call me a bad guy. Call me unappreciative for what he did here. I don't wish him well. Okay, if that may

0: makes me an ass. Guilty as charged. I don't wish him well. Let's see here. I wish him well. Remember when you left your other job? I'm sure they wished you well. Go Lions. Great show. Keith. Yeah, but see, Keith, that's the whole point. When people say we wish you well, they don't really mean it. Scooble's about to give up two home runs, a texter says, to Howie Lee and McGonigal, and two base hits to Clark, but destroy us with 10 Ks in nine innings. Let's see here. Texter says, if you go to this theater company, you can go get real butter on your popcorn. You just need to ask for it. Texter says, if you ain't with us, you're against us. Scooble was going to leave us. Let's see. Texter says, the girlfriend analogy is a bad one. Alex and Howell, the girlfriend analogy is a perfect one. It blends perfectly. People don't like when you compare two unlike things, but it actually works perfectly here. He says this was an arranged marriage with a time limit. Big difference. It was an arranged marriage. It was an arranged marriage where you have one party lying to people saying he wants it to be a permanent marriage. So I don't really know that it's an arranged marriage. Luke from Florida says, originally out of Southwest Michigan, I think what hurt most was he said he will always be a Tiger for life and he will make things work out, that he will come back, but he sold himself out to the highest bidder. He could have stopped his manager from the deal, but Scooble allowed it. So it's all for the money, not pride. Tigers wanted him to stay, but he said no. So I say, forget him. I don't want him back, even if it means a World Series. Okay, that's interesting, right? That's interesting. So you would rather be a worse team and save your pride, then swallow your pride and win more with Scooble. Because definitively, they're worse without Tarek Scooble. All right, Jay in White Lake is up next on the show. Jay, 97.1, do you honestly wish Tarek Scooble well?
1: No, I don't. You know what? He can get booed, he can get cheered. I don't care either way. He screwed us, man. I mean, you know, I don't care what you say. You know, 2 weeks ago, he's all, you know, oh, I wish I could finish my career as a Tiger or whatever the hell he said. But the guy got led by his nostrils by Boris for money. And so I don't care. He's gone. Let him be gone. I don't feel either way about it. I just don't care. I don't think that we need him. I don't think that we, I don't think he deserves.
0: Have you watched them, Jay, lose 11 out of 12? It's hard to say they don't need him. Did you watch them lose 22 out of 28 in May without him? It's hard to say they don't need him, Jay.
1: No, it's not that we don't need him. We need a really good, we need a lot of really good pitchers, especially the bullpen. But no, as far as he, him, that person himself, Scooble, I'm disgusted by how he handled all this. And I'd rather see us without him than with him. And maybe that's, you know, maybe that's bad. Maybe that's me being too emotional over it, but I've been a Tiger fan since my dad sat me down and said at 6 years old in front of the TV, these are the Tigers. This is your team. This is who you're going to root for. And I always have. And I don't like when people or players hurt the organization. And he did. And I just don't like it. I don't like him. I'll put it that way.
0: Jay, I do appreciate the call. 248-539-9797 is where you guys can get to us on the show. So obviously the next layer of this question is, Scooble goes on a podcast, says he would love to come back. He hopes the Tigers will make him an offer. And, you know, it's, I mean, you're left racking your brain because you want to win. But then, you know, at what point do you say, as Wojo would say, enough already with this? Enough. 248-539-9797 is where you guys can get to us on the show. If you're on the line, please hold. I'm coming right to you. You wouldn't want him back, would you? Would you? 97.1.
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0: again today. 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
1: Yay!
0: Here's that song again. 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
5: What?
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4: Yes, the basketball. 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
8: .971 Great to have you guys with us. Among all the pet peeves that you have in this business, that you have in life, this one ranks right above the top, right close to the top. Tom from St. Clair Shores. Scooble did what every player would do. I just love, and by love I mean hate with a fire of 1,000 suns, when people try to talk for other people. You would do the same thing, Mark Ryan. Okay, really? Do you know that not once but twice I've left high-paying six-figure jobs not in this business to get back to doing this business? Twice I've done that. Okay, now, the high-paying six-figure jobs help to buoy me. It's nice to have things in the something in the bank account, right? At the same token, twice I gave that up. And I don't have Scooble's $32 million in arbitration. So the reality is, don't try to get happier than happy. And from the Tigers, Scooble would have gotten more money than he could ever spend in a lifetime. But he doesn't want that. He wants a historical contract, when the money he would have gotten from the Tigers would have been more than enough. More than enough. Right? It's Rory McIlroy was asked about, why don't you join LIV Golf? And you know what part of what he said? He said, I made $16 million last year. Okay, so I could make $30 million with LIV Golf. Do you know how much my life would change between making $16 million and $30? He said, not 1%. Not 1% of my life would change between $16 million and $30 million. Maybe you don't get that. Maybe Scooble doesn't get that. We already know Jalen Duren doesn't get that. Right? Texter says, grow up. This is a business first, a sports second. Well, grow up should apply to Tarek Scooble, because he's saying he wants to be here, but really what he wants to do is play the market. Let's get to Tyler in Grosse Pointe, who's up next on the show. Tyler, you're on 97.1.
9: Mark, how you doing, my man?
8: Good, bud. Good to talk to you.
9: You too. Hey, I'm going to the game tomorrow for the sole purpose of booing Tarek Scooble. I can't stand this guy.
8: Okay.
9: Everyone says, it's not about money. What do you need for then?
8: Exactly.
9: He wants to hit the open market.
8: Right.
9: He wants more money. if he felt like he could have won, if he really wanted to be a Tiger, he would have stayed. Like, screw this guy, man. And people that stick up for him need to get a life.
8: Yeah, I don't, you know, you would do the same thing. Dude, Tyler, you don't know me, right? I don't know you. I can't speak for what you would do. If I'm making $100 million, why do I need $400 million? $100 million is more money than I could responsibly spend in a lifetime.
9: Absolutely. Absolutely. I mean, yeah, exactly. And, like, it's the same people that when Matt Stafford left, oh, I hope he wins the Super Bowl. For what? Like, what does that do for Detroit? What does that do for the Lions? What's that do for the Tigers? Like, nah, forget it.
8: Thank you, Tyler. Appreciate it. Appreciate it, bud. My ex-wife DoorDashed from movie theaters, so I wish Scooble well as much as I wish her well, which is to say, probably not as much at all. Let's see here. Hey, Mark, I remember you said you were a teacher. What did you teach? I taught media, naturally. I was in charge of the high school's TV show in Greater Houston, Texas. So, yeah, man, that was fun. Got to do a lot of fun stuff there. We don't want Scooble back. Nobody wants sloppy seconds after your girl played the field. Great analogy. She gone. Greg in Traverse City. Let's see here. Texter Christina from Metro Detroit says, here's the thing. I think there's two sides to the story. I think ownership played a big role. Greed for sure. But I truly do think Scooble appreciated Detroit and he did some great things. Personally, I wouldn't boo him. Christina, that is very well spoken. That is very, very well said. All right. I would just add this. Ownership played a role in saying we're not going to get toyed and yanked around by Scott Boras and his nursery rhymes that he's dropping every day. We're not taking part in that. So he wants to do a dog and pony show for Tarek Skubal. We're not going to be attending that show. Skubal wants to negotiate with us. He can come talk to us man to man. But instead of doing that, Christina, Scooble continuously hid behind his agent. I want to be here through the end of the year. I leave that stuff to my agent. Leave that. Ultimately, it's your decision, bro. It's your decision. And everybody knows it's your decision. And that's, I don't, frankly, I don't get it. We are asking the audience today, will you honestly wish Tarek Skubal well? But the second part of that is, you know, is this statement from Tarek Skubal. This statement from Skubal, you know, going into that, man, you know what? Like, I'd love to be back there. I'd love to play my whole career in Detroit, all that stuff. He can't play his whole career in Detroit. He's already played for another team. He's already cheated on you, right? Here is Skubal. I believe this was on Barstool, right? Was it Pardon My Take?
1: It was Pardon My Take.
8: Pardon My Take. Skubal on Pardon My Take saying he hopes the Tigers come after him again.
10: I would love to play my whole career in Detroit. You know, I would love to. And hopefully those negotiations can pick back up in November, you know, once the playoffs are done. And we'll see where that goes. You know, hopefully they're involved with everything. You know, I would love to return. I got nothing but good things to say about the city of Detroit.
8: Yeah, but he chose to leave. By not agreeing to an extension, he forced the Tigers' hand. So, Skubal, you're being disingenuous, and Dave Roberts is being a homer, the manager of the Dodgers, and he's being clueless. So listen, I'm not going to run you off the radio. I'm simply asking, would you want him back? All right? Like, if you're listening to his words, I'd love to come back. I hope they pursue me in free agency. You know, how close would the Tigers have to be to the top offer for Skubal to quote unquote choose the Tigers again? Guys, I'm just not interested. I'm not interested. When you look at the price of what he's going to be, when you consider the two major arm injuries, when you consider the wear and tear that was found in his arm again this year, those pieces in his elbow, you listen to the doctors, they say that's a sign of wear and tear on the elbow. So how far is he away from another major injury? You know, the juice just doesn't equal a squeeze with Tarek Skubal, unfortunately. And as a result of that, right, if you're offering me a Porsche for $300,000, my answer is going to be no. If you're offering me a Porsche for $100,000, My answer would probably be yes.

0: gas. What is the price point? If the price point is what we think it's going to be, that would be a horrendous baseball decision. Horrendous. And yet some of the clueless among us would applaud. Oh, I'm so elated we signed Tarek Skubal to 10 years, $400 million. Next year, major arm injury. I don't know, man. I don't know. I think the Tigers played the Tarek Skubal situation perfectly. Perfectly. And that's not easy to say. Some of you might have said, well, what do you mean perfectly? If they had traded him a year ago, they would have gotten much more. So what? You had Skubal in a playoff run. You finished one run away from the ALCS. You had a chance with Skubal. And you played it out until the very end. Until you had to move him. But you did have to move him. Of course, it was in Skubal's hands. It's always in Skubal's hands. Texter says, Skubal, no class whatsoever. Tarek would make a great politician. Wouldn't he, Mark? LOL, Joe and Kentwood. Exactly, Joe. Because like you don't really trust what you're hearing. You don't really trust what you're seeing. It doesn't make a whole hell of a lot of sense. So he returns tomorrow. He pitches against the Tigers. You're bracing for it because you feel like you're probably going to lose. And you're going to lose, and it could get ugly, and they could have a chance to spike the football right on you, right? That's something you don't look forward to, right? That's something you cringe at. Texter says, Mark, you're talking out of both sides of your mouth. Yes, it's great you passed up other lucrative opportunities. However, none of this is about Skubal chasing opportunity. He had all the opportunity in the world to stay with the Tigers, and time and again, through negotiation through his agent, that did not happen. So stop using rhetoric as a topic that's bush league. Well, no, I'm telling you, he had every chance to stay here. Every chance. But he continued to say, I want to play the field. Playing the field is what I want to do. Well, then we got to move on. Right? You got to move on. Any company, no matter where you're at, if you keep playing the field and management is aware of it, they're going to move off of you. It doesn't matter how much of a star you are. 248-539-9797 is where you guys can get to us on the show. So much to get to in terms of jumping off points today for this. We've got some fun stuff planned for the show today as well. But next, I want to ask you this question. All right. A famous song, Under Pressure, applies to this year's Detroit Lions team. But the whom is the operative question here. And we will ask that question to you next, right here on 97.1.
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7: Oh, do you see what a good producer does? He adds to the ambiance of the show. What did we say? Under the most pressure. What does Bobby bounce back with? Under pressure.
8: Oh, and this is one of my favorite songs of all time, too.
7: By the way, stolen by Vanilla Ice. And then Vanilla Ice says, no. Theirs does da-da-da-da-da-da-da. Mine goes da-da-da-da-da-da-da. Da-da-da-da-da-da-da-da. Totally stolen by Vanilla Ice. Different story, different rap. All of that is true, right? At the same time, and I like Ice Ice Baby. I do. It's a good jam. You made it a different song. But just own up to you took the beat. You absolutely took the beat, right? I mean, it's just the thing. Look, my boss always says, look, we're all talking about the same stuff, right? Like, we are. But when I take somebody else's topic, I like to say I was hearing Rieger talk about this, or I was hearing Gator talk about this, right? It's just polite. Just tip your cap. That's all. Texter says, Mark, Scooble made the Tigers look like the bad guys wanted him to stay. But I wanted to touch on the Lions here, man, because, look, this is a really interesting season. Are you a sleeper team to win the Super Bowl this year, to go to the Super Bowl this year, or is much expected of you? I've said the unease that we feel in this city about this team is that we think the Lions could be a Super Bowl contender, but we're not really sure. Well, here is the issue, and here is the question for you. Definitively, Brad Holmes and Dan Campbell are not on any hot seat. They are not. At the same token, there's a difference between hot seat and pressure, as Bobby Elman just so eloquently dropped the beats. There's a difference between that. Are they on the hot seat? No. Are they under pressure? Yes, very, very much so. Sheila Ford-Hamp said she met with both of them after the season, and I can't imagine that was a very nice meeting, because she said, look, we obviously fell well short of our goals. This was very, very disappointing what took place. But I want to ask you guys, and I want to add Jared Goff to this mix.

Between Brad Holmes, Dan Campbell, and Jared Goff, who is under the most pressure this season? Okay, the most pressure to perform. In other words, think about each one of these guys going belly up, as unlikely as it is. To whom would that be the most damaging to between those three? The number for you guys, 248-539-9797, is where you can get to us on the show. Now, Brad Holmes, why is Brad Holmes under pressure? Well, the 2024 draft has produced no fruit whatsoever. I am looking at the tree. The tree is barren. There's nothing on there. And look, part of that is just bad luck. Nobody had Terrion Arnold going AWOL. Nobody had Ennis Rakestraw being made of paper mache at the time he was drafted. Nobody had either of those two things. That's a fate that could have befallen any general manager. But still, the magic touch, you're left asking yourself, Brad, we need you to get the magic touch back here. Player acquisition, drafting players, etc. Is this roster good enough? That is the pressure that's on Brad Holmes. Jared Goff. Well, not only does Jared Goff have to hear the tired talk of, is he good enough, when he clearly has proven that the answer is definitively yes. No, you don't have to be mobile. There have been seven quarterbacks this century who have won a Super Bowl who cannot carry Jared Goff's jockstrap. So yes, Jared Goff is good enough. But the troubling thing is that Jared Goff has had some of his worst games in the biggest moments. So you start to have the clutch question come up if Jared Goff once again fails in a big moment, right? And there will be big moments this year. Which Jared Goff will show up? Jared Goff undoubtedly is under pressure. And then you've got Dan Campbell, who is entering year six with the Lions. And this is what gets really, really interesting. If you look at the current head coaches who have won Super Bowls, okay, current head coaches who have won, none of them did it after year seven with their team. None of them. In other words, if you don't win a Super Bowl by year seven, it doesn't happen. It doesn't happen for coaches. This is year six for MCDC. So that would mean he has this year and next year to win a Super Bowl. Otherwise, history says it just doesn't happen. It just doesn't matter. So as you think about this season, outside looking in, and you ask yourself, who is feeling the most heat? Who would you say it is? 248-539-9797 is where you guys can get to us on the show. Of course, I'm going to answer the question as well. But I do feel like if the Lions miss the playoffs again this year, Dan Campbell will enter next season on the hot seat. I do feel like if the secondary of the Lions is a sieve and water is leaking through a busted levee system, then Brad Holmes will enter next year on the hot seat. I actually think between the three, Jared Goff has the most secure seat. Am I wrong? I think his seat is the most secure at this point. I am going to say that Brad Holmes is under the greatest amount of pressure right now, because there is a love and belief of Dan Campbell. Jared Goff has repped this city to the point that the Jared Goff chants have broken out. He has chosen our city. He wants to be in our city. But Brad Holmes, the architect, right? It's, you're used to going to the five-star restaurant and getting a five-star meal, and then suddenly you went to the five-star restaurant, and boy, is it just me or did the quality dip here? I go, what's going on at this restaurant that I used to love? How many times do you go back to a restaurant that you used to love, even though the quality dipped? That's the problem. You know, it's, I feel like the Lions, to a degree, keep resting on pre-

0: obvious laurels. We've got this great young core. Okay, but what great player has been added to that core over the last few years? What great player has? Who is it? Like, we had multiple years where we're at, where we're adding two or three people a year to the core. Who has been added to the core lately? I'll wait. What new player has been added? 248-539-9797 is where you guys can get to us on the show. I am asking you openly and honestly, Dan Campbell, Brad Holmes, Jared Goff, between the three of those, who is under the most pressure in 2026? We check on the text line. Pressure, Brad Holmes. Shopping off the bargain rack. Bosa, Diggs, Riddick, all available chances make champions. So says Barack in Detroit. Barack, how about Jonathan Greenard being available from the Vikings? The Eagles got him. You get Greenard, you're not asking the question, who is Aiden Hutchinson's Robin anymore? Texter says, the only answer, Mark, is Brad Holmes. It rolls downhill. So this will reflect that, and honestly, Jared and Dan have done more in the spotlight for the fans. It's Brad for sure. So says Troy in Detroit. I ask you guys this question at 248-539-9797. Between Dan Campbell, Brad Holmes, and Jared Goff, who, pray tell, is under the most pressure this year between the three? Acknowledging none are on the hot seat, but there's a difference between pressure and hot seat. Your calls, your text next, 97.1.
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2: 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Hey, over here.
3: What?
2: Right here, on the side of the house.
3: Who said that?
2: Look down. I'm right at your feet.
3: Wait, the basketball?
2: Yes, the basketball. Right down here, where the kids left me a long time ago. 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
2: 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Could you give me a little air and remind the kids of how fun I still am?

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4: Great to have you guys with us, 97.1. We roll on until midnight tonight. Great to have you guys with us. I'm reading an ESPN article right now ranking the farm systems, and they have the Detroit Tigers number 6, which is the highest that I've seen them recently, in part because Scott Harris did restock the coffers with Tarek Skubal and the Casey Mize trades, etc. I'm asking you guys point blank, in a season in which there is a ton of pressure on the Lions, right? They've got the easiest schedule in the NFL. They're supposed to do something with it. I always think of, like, what's the worst that could happen, right? Like, what's the absolute worst thing that could take place here? And you know what I center on? Can you imagine for a moment if the Lions lose the opener? Imagine for a moment that you're at home, New Orleans, September 13th. They've got a quarterback they're excited about now, Tyler Shuck. You're at home, New Orleans. What are you going to be favored by in that game? Honestly, by the time game time rolls around at kickoff, what are you favored by? What do you think? I'm going to say somewhere between 6.5 and 8.5 points against the Saints at home. You're going to be one of the biggest favorites of the week. There will be people who pick you to beat the Saints in their Survivor League. I don't think that's a great pick, honestly, because the starters aren't going to play in the preseason. They're going to be working out the kinks in the regular season. And if you're not ready to go, you could drop one at home. Can you imagine what it'll be like in Detroit if the Lions lose that game? Imagine that for a moment. Batten down the hatches, man. I mean, process that for a minute. No one wants to consider that, right? Because when we do our win-loss check minus, right, with the schedule, New Orleans at home is a win for anyone in America that calls themselves a Lions fan. But look, to whom much is given, much is expected. You've been gifted with many pretty bows, the easiest schedule in the NFL. And whereas you have injuries, players missing, etc., the reality is, friends, that there's pressure on these guys. Dan Campbell, Brad Holmes, Jared Goff. Who is facing the greatest amount of pressure this year? I think Jared Goff is 2 years away from being on the hot seat. I think he'd have to have 2 subpar seasons. I think Dan Campbell is 1 subpar season from being on the hot seat. I think if the first half of the season doesn't go well, Brad Holmes could have a very, very warm posterior. And I am not trying to be doom and gloom. Oh, no. And in no respect am I trying to be Mr. Doom and Gloom here. I'm just saying that there is a healthy, heaping amount of pressure on these guys this year. And I happen to think Brad Holmes is facing the most. 248-539-9797 is where you guys can get to us on the show. We check on the text line. A texter says, Mark, it's not 2023 anymore. Very little has changed since the loss of the 49ers. Spot on, Mark, another texter says, resting on their laurels, we've never replaced Ragnow. So says Dan in Plymouth. Texter is chiming in on the Skubal topic. Yeah, Mark, I would turn down millions more a year to make everyone else happy. Uh-huh. Well, the reality is, Texter, how many millions do you need? Quite honestly, how many millions do you need? Mark, I'm in South Florida catching a lot of fish while on vacation. Appreciate you tuning us in from down there, man. I'm in sales. Here is my Skubal take that I use in sales. Some will, some won't. So what's next? I hope we hit the heck out of him tomorrow. So says Dave in.

and Holly. Very, very fairly said, Dave. Hey, did you hear in the update that the NFL is doing away with the Pro Bowl? Oh my God, so long overdue. Thank God for that, right? Doing away with the bloody Pro Bowl, finally. Finally. 5 years from now, are any All-Star games going to be left? Is anybody out there sad that the Pro Bowl is going away? It's been made a mockery of, right? Do you know why, though? Like, why is the Pro Bowl going away? 88 players are still going to be named to the Pro Bowl. I mean, that's a massive number. I'm not sure what it's really going to mean if 88 players are named to it every year. No alternates, obviously, because you don't have a game, but they're doing away with it, and I am applauding that decision. There is one big reason why, and I welcome your takes on this. Like, should we continue to have all-star games in sports? They did away with the Pro Bowl because society no longer has time for things that do not matter. We do not have the time. And I give the NFL for being the most forward-thinking because leagues don't want to give up money. But it's become such a joke of a product, right? How many years have you heard Adam Silver lament the lack of effort in the NBA All-Star Game? When's the last time you watched an NBA All-Star Game? Anyone? Bueller? Fry? Not having the time to watch things that don't matter is the biggest reason why I believe Major League Baseball should shorten its season, right? It's the biggest reason why. Because do you have time for 162 games? Of course not. There's nothing you can accomplish in 162 that you can't accomplish in 100. You can even

0: Or I should say, you know what else I'm sensing that you're losing interest in? The preseason. Again, what is my adage? We don't have time for things that don't matter. Coaches like to say preseason games matter, but we all know they don't count. Fair enough. We don't have time for things that don't count. And under the mindset that anything worth doing is worth doing well, if we're not doing preseason well, why are we doing it? If we're not doing the Pro Bowl well, why are we doing it? NBA All-Star Game, right? There's a ton of history in the MLB All-Star Game, so I get the sense that's going to be the last one standing. But do you think like we are about to wave goodbye to All-Star Games for good? And would you miss them? 248-539-9797 is where you guys can get to us on the show. Mark, are you going to be able to check out the eclipse tonight? What time is that, Bobby? The eclipse this evening?
1: I don't know what time it's passing through Michigan, but when I looked it up earlier, it said 9:30.
0: 9:30. Okay.
1: But of course, whenever anything happens in the sky around here, there's clouds every single time.
0: It's a contact sport. They don't want the superstars being hurt. Well, Texter, they've never wanted the superstars being hurt. Aaron in St. Clair Shore says, keep baseball because they actually try. Yeah, fair enough. Baseball is the only league that does the All-Star Game, right? I will say this. Remember when baseball gave home field advantage in the World Series to the winner of the All-Star Game? Remember that? That was insanity, right? But it got me to watch. It was the only sport that had a tangible something on the line in the All-Star Game. I'm going to give you an idea right now that I think you're probably going to hate. All right? Like an idea to spruce up bowl games. Why not have bowl games count towards something the following season? That way, the upperclassmen can hand something down to the next generation of your team's program, right? Why don't you have it serve as a tiebreaker if two teams finish tied? One team won their bowl game, one team lost. You have a continuation from one season to the next. Are you tired like I am of people saying bowl games don't matter? When I was a wee lad, the bowl game was the biggest thing. Now it's a quote-unquote glorified exhibition. And it sucks. I hate it. I love bowl games. Except when they don't matter anymore. Except when we get there. Bowl games. All-star games. Preseason. The NFL, leading in everything, is the first to pull the plug. So what's next? 248-539-9797 is where you guys can get to us on the show. Texter says 10:30 to 12:50. Normally my stomach is the eclipse. It blocks out the sun. Normally that is, especially with what I've been eating lately. All right, coming your way next at 248-539-9797. Does anyone have this level of approval rating? We'll play that next with you here on 97.1.
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3: Rolling on until midnight tonight. So, look, we've had some losses on the celebrity side recently. Hayden Panettiere passed away, and at last check, they're still trying to figure out why. She passed away in my former location of Greenville, South Carolina. Was down there visiting and just getting away from the limelight in Los Angeles. Passed away. I recently made it through her book, which was just released this year. And also, we just lost Dolly Parton. And I have no idea, I can't put a finger on exactly why, but the loss of Dolly Parton hit me particularly hard because she was always larger than life, right? I promise you, this is a family show, Eyes Up Here, but she was larger than life. She never stopped being loved. She never stopped being insanely famous, you know, like from your juvenile times on the school bus, on the ride home, talking about, Dolly Parton's appearance, right? To Dollywood, the amusement park. To all of the songs, to the fact that she was so loving and supportive. Eminem posted a letter this week that Dolly Parton sent him, just being incredibly supportive of him. And he said, I wish I could have gotten the chance to meet you, Dolly. And I never got that opportunity. Never had that chance. And it's just like, you know, they always say like father time, death and taxes are always undefeated. But I didn't feel that applied to Dolly. I didn't. Like, I was convinced that Dolly Parton was going to live until 98, 102, 103. She's Dolly, man. She's Dolly. Everybody loved Dolly, or everyone had a crush on Dolly. One of those two. She was funny. She was hilarious. She was so quick-witted. She famously stated that if something on her body is sagging, bagging, or dragging, she will tuck it, suck it, or pluck it. Right? I mean, that's what she said. So you're like, well, Mark, what does this have to do with sports? Well, I'm going to tie it in right now. Because, like, we collectively suffered a loss. Even though I'm not a huge country music guy, and even though this is not a huge country music area per se, right? Like, especially compared to other places that I've lived, Tampa Bay, Greenville, South Carolina, Houston, Texas, Atlanta, Georgia. Not compared to those places. Is this a particularly large country music audience? But Dolly Parton was universally beloved. Nobody had a negative.

0: negative word to say about her at all. Dolly Parton's approval rating would have had to have been 98%. The people who disapproved of Dolly Parton disapproved of puppies, right? I mean, like, how could you hate her? What was there to hate about her?
1: She was a Cowboys fan. That's one.
0: Yeah, okay. Was she, though? I never saw her rocking the star. Did you?
1: Oh, yeah. She was up on stage rocking the star.
0: Okay. Okay, so Cowboy. Oh, I think I do remember that, Bobby. Good call. So the 2% that didn't like her being a Cowboys fan were the people that disapproved of Dolly Parton. But I want to ask you this question at 248-539-9797. Does anybody in the history of the Detroit sports scene come close to Dolly Parton's approval rating? Anyone? Anyone at all? Think about how beloved she is and was and remains. I still can't believe she's not here. I can't believe we're going to be talking about Dolly in the past tense now. But in terms of like her approval rating, who does that, right? Like you think of the best presidents we've ever had. They have a 50-50 approval rating. You think of LeBron James. Does LeBron James even have a 60% approval rating? Michael Jordan screwed over a lot of people. What's his approval rating? In the history of the Detroit sports scene, do we have anybody here who approaches Dolly Parton's almost unanimous approval rating? The number for you guys, 248-539-9797, is where you guys can get to us on the show. And I was thinking about this in my mind, and I was kicking around some names. And I'm like, who was absolutely beloved in the Detroit sports scene where if you said something negative about this person, people were going to throw sharp, pointy objects at you? Ernie Harwell comes to mind, right? Ernie Harwell comes to mind. Al Kaline comes to mind, right? Mr. Tiger, Al Kaline. Am I wrong for saying I don't know that Barry fits into that equation because of how he left, right? You love what he did on the football field, but the Barry movie had a rough ending to it, did it not? You witnessed a great movie, but the ending sucked. Sucked. Dolly Parton did nothing wrong, ever. She was always delightful. She was always on point. She was always with it. And every time you watched her talk, you said, it doesn't matter the age. Dolly Parton has it. Under the definition of what is it in the dictionary, Dolly Parton had it. She exuded stardom. So yeah, I'll ask you openly at 248-539-9797 is where you guys can get to us on the show. I'll ask you openly and honestly, who in the Detroit sports scene has ever come close to the Dolly Parton level of approval rating? I can tell I'm making friends. This is possibly the dumbest analogy with Dolly and sports, you moron. All about making friends. It appears I've made another one here in Detroit. I would like to know how this texter really feels about me because I don't think he's being honest with his assessment. I didn't say me, texter. I didn't say me. I don't think necessarily I particularly have a super high approval rating. All right? Everywhere I've been, half the people swear by me. Half the people want me gone. Everywhere I've been. It kind of works in this business because you get to be polarizing, right? But I'm looking for your calls before texts at 248-539-9797. Is where you guys can get to us on the show. Who in Detroit sports lore had an almost unanimous Dolly Parton-esque approval rating? Right? Texter says, Barry is a Detroit Lions legend. You think so? I never would have imagined that. Of course he's a Detroit Lions legend. But I don't know that Barry Sanders approaches the Dolly Parton level of approval rating. Almost unanimous. Let's see here.

0: Even though Gordie Howe was Canadian, he earned a lot of respect. Sir, you mention Canadian like it's some strike against him. We love our Canadian friends. We've taken hockey from them completely. But we love our Canadian friends, right? We certainly do. 248-539-9797 is where you can get to us on the show. Other than you mentioned Ernie and Al, probably, texter says, Willie Horton and Gordie Howe. Another texter, moonlights as a comedian, he says, Joey Harrington. Joey Harrington. And then he says, just kidding, I would say Alan Trammell. Almost unanimous approval rating. Who is it? 248-539-9797. Let's get to Sean in Commerce, who leads us off on this topic. Hey, Sean, you're on 97.1.
1: Joey Harrington.
2: It's quite the crossover there from Dolly Parton to Detroit sports. But yeah. I got to say, Pavel Datsyuk, the magic man, there's just absolutely nothing but love for that guy. And he was able to win it all here in Detroit. So,
0: you know what's crazy, Sean? I didn't realize what you just said until we had our Detroit's all-time favorite athlete bracket and Datsyuk gave Barry Sanders all he could handle in the matchup. And I said, who knew? Pavel Datsyuk versus Barry Sanders? And it's like even going into the final hours? Sean, I couldn't believe it. But that told me exactly what you just said.
2: Other NHL players will say that Pavel Datsyuk may have been the best player they've ever played against. So I think that carries a lot of weight. So,
0: all right.
2: Have a good one, Mark. You're the man.
0: Hey, thank you, Sean. You're the man. I promise you, you're the man. 248-539-9797. If you're on the line, please hold. I'm going to come right to you. Dolly Parton passed away. Had an almost universal approval rating. Almost unanimous positive approval rating. Who would you say in Detroit sports lore was the same? Mark Ryan here with you, rolling on until 10 p.m. here on 97.1.
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7: If you're just joining us, thank you for that. What are we talking about? Well, believe it or not, we're off the grid here a little bit. That's okay. Dolly Parton passed away. Hayden Panettiere passed away. I just finished Hayden's book, which just came out in May. It was really eerie. Listening to an audiobook voiced by an actress whose book came out in May. I imagine she voiced her book right around the same time in May. And now passed away. And passed away in the very place I moved from, Greenville, South Carolina. It's just the parallels there were really eerie to me. But then we lost Dolly Parton as well. And I couldn't believe it because Dolly Parton to me was larger than life. You don't expect to lose your heroes. Dolly, didn't you realize you're not allowed to pass away? Like, Father Time was undefeated until LeBron James and Tom Brady came along, and then Father Time lost. I thought Father Time was going to wear another L to Dolly, and then Dolly's no longer here. And it just got me thinking and realizing that Dolly was universally beloved. Nobody, and I mean nobody, had a bad word to say about her. Even somebody who had nothing in common with Dolly Parton, Eminem, Dolly. From different sides of the tracks to different kinds of music, Eminem still extended the olive branch and shared a letter that Dolly Parton sent him. He kept it. It meant something to him. Dolly Parton, universally beloved. Who in Detroit sports history could approach her approval rating, which was almost unanimous, almost 100%? All right, we've got almost filled phone lines at 9:30 at night. I feel thrilled about that. Thank you, guys. Eli on a cell is up next. Eli, good to talk to you. You're on 97.1. What's up, bud?
8: How's it going, Mark? Love the show, man.
7: Thanks, man. Appreciate you.
8: Of course, brother. I was going to say Pavel Datsyuk, but the previous caller said that, so I got to change it. I'm thinking maybe like a Nick Lidstrom. I don't really know anyone who really hates Nick Lidstrom at all.
7: So what is it about him that got that level of approval rating, that earned that?
8: So he was definitely a little bit before my time. I'm 21, and I only got into hockey when I was 9. So I think he was already retired after I got into it. But he was called the perfect human. And, I mean, if you're called the perfect human, what else explaining do you have to do?
7: I am the perfect bacteria, Eli. That's what I've been called.
8: That's for Rieger.
7: You know, Eli, what's cool about this is, like, I get to learn about your heroes, right? Like, I get to learn about them. I admittedly, I didn't grow up with hockey. If I heard of a hockey player, it meant he was awesome. Otherwise, I never heard about him. Because where I grew up in Colorado and Texas, we didn't have hockey teams there. So I heard of Pavel Datsyuk. I heard of Nicklas Lidström. And because of that, I knew they were awesome, but I didn't know who they were as guys. So I appreciate you sharing that with me.
8: Of course, man. I appreciate you taking my call. It's been a pleasure.
7: You too, Eli. Thanks so much. Don't be a stranger. So how about this? Pavel Datsyuk, Nicklas Lidström had the Dolly Parton level of approval rating here in Detroit, which is incredible. I mean, to think about how hard it would be to be in her field and have nobody have anything bad to say about you. Gene in West Bloomfield is up next. Hey, Gene, you're on 97.1. What's good, man?
3: How you doing?
7: Good.
3: Great. I got a virtual tie.
7: Okay.
3: I had the Brown Bomber, Joe Louis, and the great Gordie Howe. I never got an opportunity to meet Joe Louis, but I did shake Gordie Howe's hand. And I tell you, I started following hockey in 65. Roger Crozier, I think, was a rookie then. And I've seen a lot of sports. Seen Tom Dempsey's 63-yarder that beat

0: the Lions at the gun, but the thing is, the greatest are those two. Joe Louis, for what he stood up against the Nazi regime of World War II and Hitler and Gordie Howe. This guy was Mr. Hockey, and caused Gretzky to use the double nine as his number in honor of Gordie Howe. So I say those two. They were gentlemen and no scandals. And one gentleman mentioned kind of a little slight to Gordie that he's from Canada, but he had his home right here in Lathrop Village, Michigan, just north.
1: Hey, Gene, being from Canada is a positive. That's not a negative. Okay,
0: it is. I don't care where you're from.
1: Oh, but he was from Canada. We tolerated him anyway.
0: Somewhere else,
1: right?
0: Yeah.
1: You got it. Hey, Gene, thanks, buddy. I appreciate it very, very much. 248-539-9797 is where you can get to us on the show. So it's interesting. Everyone's got an interesting story. Texter says, Mark, you grew up in Colorado and didn't have hockey. Yeah, because you know when the Colorado Avalanche got there? 1995. You know when I was in Colorado? 1993. Never got to experience it there. So, yeah, Houston, no hockey. Colorado, no hockey when I was there. So those were my formative years, man. My dad put a basketball in my hand, threw me a football and put a mitt on my other hand. I didn't grow up with it. So if I heard of a guy like Pavel Datsyuk, Nicholas Lidstrom, I knew they were awesome. Steve Yzerman, Gordie Howe. Mark in Ann Arbor, A Squared is up next. Hey, Mark, you're on 97.1. Good to hear from you.
2: Hey, what's going on, Mark?
1: Hey, bud.
2: I was going to say Nick Lidstrom. Everybody else seems to be saying that as well. I'm surprised there's no mention of Hank Zetterberg.
1: Yeah.
2: With all the mentions of Pavel Datsyuk.
1: Right.
2: When he, decided to go back to Russia and just up and leave the team.
1: But what are you going to go with? Who are you? Who's yours?
2: Well, I would say Nick Lidstrom. I mean, for sure. He's just, quiet, did his job very solid. You knew what you were getting from every time. And he was always there.
1: Always there.
2: So.
1: Appreciate it, Mark. Thank you, bud. Appreciate the call. We go to Todd in Pontiac, who is up next. All right, Todd, you're on 97.1. We're asking you, who in Detroit sports lore could dare approach the late, great Dolly Parton's approval rating, which was almost unanimous? Could anybody? No one's saying Barry Sanders, and that's interesting to me. I was right on that. My two were Ernie Harwell and Al Kaline. What say you, Todd?
3: Hello?
1: Todd, you're on the air. Go ahead.
3: Oh, okay. I'm sorry.
1: No problem.
3: What with Ernie Harwell and Al Kaline and Pavel Datsyuk, I think we do have to include Miguel Cabrera in there. As far as I know, he was an upstanding and well-known name, and I don't know of any scandals around him, unless I'm missing something. But I think he was a positive thing for Detroit, positive icon.
1: Detroit, do you agree that Miguel Cabrera approached a 100% approval rating? Yay or nay? 248-539-9797. I want to hear what people have to say about this, Todd. Al Kaline, no one has a negative word. Ernie Harwell, right. Nobody has a negative word, right? People ask about current broadcasters. The never hearing a negative word, man, that is earned over decades of service. Ernie Harwell earned that over decades, right?
3: Yes.
1: Thank you, Todd. Good to talk to you. Good to hear from you. Let's keep it moving. Let's go to Eddie in A Squared, who's up next. Hey, Eddie, you're on 97.1. What's good, pal?
4: Not much. How you doing there, Mark?
1: Good, man. Good to hear from you.
4: Hey, man, I came up with possibly one, Dave Bing.
1: Dave Bing. Now, he transferred over into the political realm, right?
4: Right, and he also, with the approval rating, he became the mayor of Detroit at one point, so his approval rating had to be pretty decent.
1: Yeah, well, would you say what percentage of Detroiters approve of Dave Bing? I feel like, Eddie, once you cross over into the political realm, you lose half of the

0: audience. It's why, Eddie, and it's why you don't hear a lot of hosts ever say anything political, because we're in the business of getting as many of you to listen in. We're not in the business of losing any of you. Have you ever noticed, Eddie, that you really don't know of any hosts' political leanings? That's the reason why, because we lose half of our audience if we go political.
1: The political realm is a good thing to stay away from. It's very touchy. Everybody, just these days now, everybody is so sensitive.
0: I hear you, buddy. Eddie, thank you for adding a name that no one else added up until this point, man. Appreciate it.
1: Yeah, thank you, Mark.
0: Thank you. Appreciate it. All right, we keep it moving. We go to Tony in Detroit, who's up next. Hey, Tony, you're on 97.1.
2: Hey, how you doing, Mark?
0: Good, bud.
2: Hey, I just wanted to say, I don't know how everybody's forgetting about the bruiser, Bill Laimbeer. You can't say a bad word about, he brought up four rings.
0: Okay.
2: Two with the Pistons, two with the shot. He was one of the first stretch bigs to shoot the three. Just think about it. No big shooting threes back then. Bill Laimbeer started that, and he punched Charles Barkley in the face.
0: Now, Tony, I will say this. Bill Laimbeer had almost a 100% disapproval rating anywhere but right here.
2: Yeah,
0: okay?
2: Who cares about anywhere else but Detroit?
0: I hear you. Would you guys go as far as to say that Bill Laimbeer had close to a 100% approval rating in Detroit? What about Miguel Cabrera? Did Miguel Cabrera have close to 100%?
2: He didn't get us a ring. He didn't get the big hit when we needed it. That's why I didn't say Miggy. But I love Miggy, but Bill brought us a ring. And he punched Charles Barkley in the face.
0: Charles Barkley had a very punchable face back in the day, didn't he?
2: Yes, didn't he? Didn't he?
0: He did.
2: And he needed to be hit. And he needed to punch, who was that, Parrish? I hated the Celtics just because of Bill Laimbeer. I still hate the Bulls. I don't even like Jordan to this day. I've never owned a pair of Jordans because of Bill Laimbeer now.
0: Thank you, Tony. Good to hear from you, bud. 248-539-9797 is where you can get to us on the show. All right, so we are asking you openly and honestly. We lost Dolly Parton. I hate that we lost Dolly Parton. I could have taken a class from Dolly Parton on how to have everybody love you. Because you know what they say? Like, they always say, you can please all the people some of the time, some of the people all the time, but you can't please all the people all the time. Unless, you're Dolly Parton, who somehow achieved the impossible. But did anyone in Detroit sports history ever achieve the same? Who would be the number one guy in terms of today's athletes? What current Detroit athlete has the highest approval rating? If you're on the line, please hold. I'm coming right to you. 97.1.
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4: Psst. Hey, over here.
5: What?
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5: Who said that?
4: 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I'm right at your feet.
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0: Like the Dolly Parton news this week that she's no longer with us hit me hard. It's not that she was like a childhood crush. Like that for me was Punky Brewster. It was just that, like, it was amazing because she spawned our entire lives. You know, however old you are, if you're 82 or 22, you knew who Dolly was. You loved Dolly Parton. And it's almost unheard of. Like, no, people boo Bambi. People in Philadelphia boo Santa Claus. These people that you think should have a 100% approval rating don't. Does anybody in Detroit sports history have an approval rating that matches or nears what Dolly Parton was able to do? Almost universally 100% beloved. And how about the current generation? What current Detroit athlete has the highest approval rating? Nobody currently approaches Dolly, right? Definitively not, right? Texter says, Mark, Bill Laimbeer is the biggest jerk in public in town. Ironically, a group of my dad's buddies and I were just talking about this at the bar, Bradley in Northville. I had Bill Laimbeer on my show before. I appreciated him coming on. It was a little awkward, and he didn't seem like being sociable came easy for him, right? Like, it just... like having a normal conversation, it would be painful to be at a bar with Bill Laimbeer. Painful. Let's get to Alex in Pontiac, Michigan, who is up next. Alex, you're on 97.1. What's up, man?
1: Mark, how you doing?
0: Good.
1: So first-time caller, long-time listener.
0: Thanks,
1: I've
0: man.
1: Been listening since I was little kid back in the backseat of my dad's car over
0: cool.
1: 20 years now. But
0: cool.
1: Had to call in. I used to hustle bags at a golf course nearby, and I got to meet Datsuk and Zetterberg in person one time.
0: Yeah.
1: And just outstanding human beings, just great guys.
0: Zetterberg as well, yeah. He's a name that's being mentioned quite a bit here. What puts him on the list?
1: So I was surprised I hadn't heard him before. You know, he's a quieter guy, but just absolutely a great human being, just a nice genuine dude. You know, that was the first reaction I had when I met him in person for the first time. And, you know, being a teenage bag kid at a golf course, that was really formative for me, seeing a professional athlete just kind of being respectful like that.
0: See, isn't that something, man? And it's just, Alex, we had last year we did the Detroit's toughest athlete bracket and Joe Lewis won. This year we're doing Detroit's all-time favorite athlete bracket. And we're going to be initiating the semifinal of that this week. And Datsuk was in there. Character matters and how you make people feel. And it's I love the story, Alex. Thanks, bud.
1: Of course. And one more thing I wanted to say. You keep saying that you're surprised that Barry Sanders didn't rank as high. You know, I'm only 27, but I still feel... he had to have had more left in the tank, and I feel a little disrespected as a Detroit native being like, you know, you just walked out. I've never really felt that way about anybody else, but Barry, you know, I never got to witness it in person, but...
0: You didn't feel that way about Calvin? You didn't feel that way about Calvin Johnson? He just walked out?
1: Absolutely not. I got to get Madden 13 with him on the cover. I got to witness him just go crazy every weekend. He was the only reason that Sundays were enjoyable.
0: Okay, but for the previous generation, that was Barry. He was the only reason Sundays were enjoyable, right?
1: Fair enough. I see the comparison.
0: Okay. Thanks, Alex. I appreciate the call.
1: I respect
0: Good to talk to you. Yeah, so like, it is interesting, though, right? You look at the calls here, Bobby. Do you see Barry on any one of these lists? Not a single one.
2: No one's mentioned Barry, not even in the text.
0: So, like, Barry... your favorite athlete of all time, potentially. He could win it. He's still alive in our bracket. But nobody is saying he has close to a Dolly Parton level of approval rating. How about that? Let's get to Kel in A Squared, who is up next. Hey, Kel, you're on 97.1.
3: Hey, Mark. Thanks for taking my call.
0: Sure.
3: I have two for you. The first one would be Sparky Anderson. Just seems like a super nice dude. Won us our last World Series.
0: Unless you're Rieger, then not so much.
3: Yes. And number two would be our dear friend, Pat Caputo. Nobody knew Detroit sports like Pat.

0: Did.
1: I do not know how to touch that one. You put me in a very awkward spot, Kel. I do appreciate the call. Bobby, I am not going to put you on the spot.
2: No, I don't mind.
1: Okay, so Pat Caputo, Dolly Parton-esque level of approval rating. I'll go first. I'll step in it. I think Pat Caputo, Kel, would be offended personally if you said that about him. Pat Caputo did not want to be loved by everybody. He wanted your respect. He wanted you to listen to him. Pat Caputo, Kel, was a gruff personality by nature. That's what he was. Gruff people typically don't have a 100% approval rating. Am I being sore? Am I being insensitive here, Bobby?
2: That's 100%. Yeah, exactly. He was very respectable. He was a genius, of course, and he knew everything about Detroit sports. But part of his personality was being rough, being gritty, that gruff guy. And I mean, whenever you listen to him, it was not shocking to hear that he'd get into an argument with a caller. So there was definitely a lot of people that maybe didn't love him, but definitely respected him. So I wouldn't say he was up there with Dolly Parton type of approval rating. And you're right. Yeah, Pat probably wouldn't appreciate being called that either.
1: But Kel, I appreciate what you said, honoring the late, great Pat Caputo. I appreciate what you said about that, buddy. 248-539-9797 is... I think Caputo would have hated that call.
2: Probably would have hung up.
1: Yeah, like we're not going down that road. Definitely not. I think here's what I think you can say about Pat, right? Is that you either loved him or you hated him, but if you hated him, you still respected him. And that's the key with Pat Caputo, right? Like my first shows with him were about as rough as I ever had. But like we grew a respect for one another, and I had a hell of a time hosting with him. Coming to your calls on this next on 97.1.
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10: I'm Mia O'Brien. 4 games to kick off the final week of the preseason in the NFL tonight. 3 of them already in action. 1 actually just wrapped up. In Las Vegas, both Kirk Cousins and Fernando Mendoza played in the 3rd and final preseason game. Cousins got the start, 8 of 11 for 51 yards. Mendoza still out there, 7 of 14 for 57 yards. The Raiders lead 9-6 with 1:25 to play in the 3rd quarter. Pittsburgh and Buffalo just wrapped up from the new Highmark Stadium. Joe Brady and the Bills get the win, 28-27. Dylan Gabriel got the start for the Browns tonight against the Patriots. He has dazzled. He's 12 of 15 for 186 yards, 3 touchdowns. Quarterback controversy in Cleveland. The Browns lead it 27-13, 8:10 remaining in the 3rd quarter. Rams and Chargers set to kick off from SoFi Stadium here momentarily. To the college ranks, the ACC joined the SEC, Big Ten, and Big 12 by passing a resolution banning professionals from returning to college in football, men's and women's basketball as well. But in Dallas, a judge signed an order Thursday that prohibits the NCAA and the SEC from stopping a group of athletes, 3 of whom are currently listed on NFL rosters, from returning to college sports for 1 more season of play. To the majors, the league-leading Milwaukee Brewers lead 8-2 over the Mets in the bottom of the 9th. Diamondbacks and Giants just got underway. San Francisco in front 1-0. The Yankees fall to the Astros 5-1. The Braves beat out the Dodgers 1-0 and squeak out a win at Truist Park 1-0. To the WNBA in the 4th quarter, the Liberty trail the Valkyries at home 76-59, 2:12 to play. Mystics and Mercury set to tip off at 10 p.m. For more scores and analysis, check out ESPN.com and that all-new ESPN app. The very latest from around the NFL, including what Dylan Gabriel's performance tonight means for Cleveland. That's coming up next on Game Night with Andre Snellings and yours truly right here on ESPN Radio.
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1: Maybe not live from Studio Q in Las Vegas, although we will head out to Sin City here in just a bit to check in with the host of Game Night 1, Q Myers, live from Allegiant Stadium. No, Mia O'Brien, Andre Snelling's at the controller here this evening with you. Andre holding down the fort in Bristol, CT. Mia O'Brien down here in Duval County. A whole lot to get to, especially with those four preseason games that are underway in the NFL. But first, this is how we like to start this little program.
0: The stories you might have missed that caught our attention.
2: Aw, made you look.
0: Game Night. Made you look.
3: Made you look.
1: No cue, but come on.

0: Angel is the other, as in Angel Reese.
1: Right.
0: Everybody else, people are very afraid to say anything bad about them. That is not real sports. I think in the case of Aaliyah Boston and Post Moves, that's just Aaliyah looking out for someone who she probably felt like wasn't getting a lot of love. Mm-hmm. But that's also how the WNBA space operates. Well, this person's not getting enough love, so we have to talk about them. As someone who once lost a student government election because, and I quote, the other person doesn't have anything else going for them, and you do. And since it was a 7-vote difference, we gave it to him. He was my ex-boyfriend, but that's besides the point.
1: Wow. The plot thickens.
0: Yeah, the plot thickens there. This is in high school, so it's ancient history. But nonetheless, point being, like, this is America, folks. Like, and if you want to be the fifth professional sports league, it's okay to say this person's an MVP candidate. This person's an MVP candidate. Mm-hmm. I don't think this person is.
1: Yeah. Yeah. No, I mean, that's perfectly fair. And, you know, in this case, I agree with you. They both deserve a campaign because they're both putting up MVP caliber seasons. But, yeah, in the WNBA.
0: We're too worried about rocking the boat, Drag.
1: I was going to say.
0: We're too worried about rocking the boat.
1: There's a lot of fire that goes in both directions. If you mention one person and not the other, well, then somebody's going to be upset. If you don't mention them, then somebody else is going to be upset. And it seems clear that there are people within the WNBA or within the coaching staff or at least the PR teams that maybe are paying a little bit too much attention to that.
0: He's Andre Snellings. I'm Mia O'Brien. That is what made us look. What also made us look, some of these stat lines from the opening night of week 3 preseason edition in the NFL. The Steelers and the Bills, the dub goes to Buffalo at the new Highmark Stadium. But check out these lines from the two young quarterbacks for Pittsburgh. Drew Aller, 9 of 17 for 88 yards. This one a bit jarring. Will Howard, the second year pro, 9 of 15 for 69 yards. 2 touchdowns. 3 sacks and 1 interception. So,
1: yeah.
0: A little bit, maybe didn't get the most help in the world. But again, that's something that is worth diving into a little bit here coming up on game night on ESPN Radio. How about this stat line? Dylan Gabriel, 12 of 15 for 186 yards, 3 touchdowns, no interceptions. Fernando Mendoza, 7 of 14, 57 yards, an interception, 2 sacks, no touchdowns. We all thought coming into tonight, Dre, the story of the night would be Fernando Mendoza making a statement and staking a claim that he should be the starting QB week 1 for the Raiders. Instead, Dylan Gabriel? Question mark? Question mark?
1: I mean, Dylan Gabriel, to me, you know, obviously the Cavaliers, boy, I'm a basketball guy. The Cleveland Browns made their coach made their announcement of who's going to be their starter this week, and it was a two-person race, right? And Dylan Gabriel wasn't one of the two people that was in that race, but he was a third-round pick last year, and so to me, this is him coming out and saying, hey, don't forget about me, I'm here, and oh, by the way, if anybody wants to trade for me, I'm available.
0: Our friend Aaron Goldhammer, of course, of Hammer and Emmett on Saturday mornings here on ESPN Radio, already tweeted out, the Browns are in absolutely no position to cut a quarterback who led them to 27 points and a half, no matter who it was against. Gabriel is on this team. Or is he on the move? 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
10: It is here. 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

0: live. 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

0: waiting on pitch 109 from Chris Sale. His 0-2 call strikes out swinging. Chris Sale finishes what he started. A complete game shutout, and the Braves win the finale 1-0, and they sweep the Dodgers in this three-game set in the Battery.
1: 37 years young, Chris Sale, a complete game, 5-hitter, 11 strikeouts. Somehow, someway, Andre Snelling's only his fourth career shutout, his first since 2019, back when he was with the Boston Red Sox, as Atlanta wins its fourth straight, now a five-game lead in the NL East with a 1-0 blanking of the Los Angeles Dodgers. And so, all of a sudden, Dre, the Atlanta Braves, are they in the mix here for potentially challenging Los Angeles come October?
2: I mean, potentially. So the Braves started off the season excellent, right? Like, they were either the best or the co-best team in the National League for the first couple months of the season. Their problem of late has been they can't score. It's not that they can't pitch. You know, Chris Sale threw a gem, but he barely, basically, the Braves hit a leadoff home run in the first inning, and then they didn't score another run for the rest of the game. And so I think that's where the concern is for the Braves. It helps that maybe they're starting to get a little bit healthier, and, you know, Acuna didn't play tonight, but, you know, he's been back and playing lately. It's just they need to be healthy, and they need to get their bats going if they really want to challenge once you get into October.
1: You mentioned what made you look tonight was Jacob Mizorowski's velocity dipping a bit. Chris Sale, his first time reaching 100 miles per hour with a pitch since 2018 when he threw a 100 mile per hour fastball to Shohei Ohtani. It's crazy to think, but again, Chris Sale, 37 years young, 150 days old. He is the oldest Braves pitcher with a shutout since John Smoltz back in 2006. Here he is, courtesy of Braves Vision, following the 1-0 win.
3: Well, Chris, short bullpen against the Dodgers, playoff atmosphere. Did you tell the boys before the game that a CG shutout was on the way?
4: No. It's too crazy of a game to be calling shots like that. You know, anytime I take the ball, I pride myself in going deep into games. Those guys have been working their butts off all year, man. You know, anytime you can give them a day off, it's awesome. So, just thankful.
3: You threw a pitch over 100 miles per hour for the first time in 8 years. How?
4: With my arm. The adrenaline, this atmosphere was unbelievable. You know, so I guess it's that.
3: You've accomplished so much in your career, but to have a night like tonight with your family.

0: for some more time. I don't know that I feel like Tutu Atwell is being brought in to replace what they expected to get from Puka Nacua. But I think they were like, you know what? We could use some more depth. You know, still looking at Davante Adams and Jordan Whittington probably is the two starters. And then, you know, you throw Tutu into the mix with a handful of other guys that might get some extra run if Puka isn't 100% healthy. But there's no talk about him going to the injured list. So I'm expecting that he should be back on the field sooner rather than later.
1: I mean, this time last year, we were all pontificating whether or not Matthew Stafford would actually play after spending most of training camp in the immortal chamber. Just for the sake of the argument, Dre, do you know off the top of the dome, after Nacua, Davante Adams, and Colby Parkinson, who the leading receiver was for the Los Angeles Rams in 2025?
0: I'm going to go with the running back. I'm going to go Kyren Williams.
1: He was fifth.
0: Ooh, I thought I had it.
1: Xavier Smith, an undrafted free agent back in 2023 out of FAMU, was next in the pecking order. 18 catches throughout the course of the season for 303 yards. Get well soon, Puka. We will see what Tutu Atwell's actual role is, considering he had just 6 catches in his final season in Los Angeles in 10 games played. And, of course, we'll see what happens with Aaron Donald. That still boggles my mind to not have any update in the last 2 weeks. But I've also long said, Dre, this guy didn't want to go out to play in Australia week one. He also didn't want to participate in training camp. Wouldn't be surprised if we see him a little bit later this fall. The ACC joins the Big 12, SEC, and Big 10 in forming, dare I say, an alliance. That's next here on ESPN Radio and the ESPN app.
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19: You haven't won, Deshaun. 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You're not the same guy we saw at Clemson and then in your first 4 years, 5 years at Houston. You're not that guy. And I don't know if it's between the years or where it is, but it ain't there right now. But for him to whine about being booed, you know when you don't get booed, Amber? When you play well.

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4: It is here, it is here, it is here. 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

0: Drew Mestemaker. I'm fascinated by this kid. At North Texas last year, he led FBS football in passing yards. They throw that ball around the yard with his new head coach, his head coach at Oklahoma State, at North Texas and now Oklahoma State. 4,129 yards for Mestemaker. And I know that some people have questions about that jump from group of six up to the FBS ranks and, of course, the Big 12. But they love to throw the ball around in the Big 12, Dre.
1: Yep.
0: That's why I think it's a match made in heaven for Eric Morris and Drew Mestemaker in the Big 12, which is wide open. Been especially given Texas Tech's situation.
1: Absolutely. And just historically, Big 12 can mean big numbers when it comes to passing yards. So, yeah, Mestemaker could get his name on the map.
0: And don't forget, it's a triple M, in my opinion, for the quarterbacks who could emerge. Jaden Maiava, Drew Mestemaker, Darian Mensah, who was also top five in passing yards last year at Duke. Now he heads to Miami. Why is someone already chasing another ring after having two? That's next.
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1: I'm Mia O'Brien. Four games to kick off the final week of the preseason in the NFL tonight. One currently in progress. Rams lead the Chargers 13-7 at the half. Justin Herbert started and threw a 65-yard touchdown pass on one of his three dropbacks on the night. Ty Simpson, 18 of 23 in the first half for a 119 and a passing TD for the Rams. In

0: So yeah, I personally, like I said, if I were Dwanna Bonner, I would want to play, and you know, I would love to play for a team like the Dream. Of course, I would have also have loved to play for a team like the Aces, based on what we see on the court. But obviously, things like playing closer to home or the relationships with the players, that's something that I don't know about.
1: People forget Candace Parker, inducted into the Naismith Hall of Fame this past summer, did finish her career technically with the 2022 world champion Las Vegas Aces, myself included. I often forget that technically, yes, Candace Parker was a part of that first championship team under Becky Hammon's tutelage. I will also echo your sentiment, Dre, that this is an Atlanta Dream team that ranks among the WNBA outfits that starting five, it produces more of their offensive production than any other team in the WNBA in terms of comparatively to their bench and the lack of bench production. I don't have the number right in front of me, but you couple that with Bree Jones playing just 9 games and has missed the last 10 as she's battled injuries throughout the course of 2026. You've got some young players who can come off the bench. Medina Okut has been a revelation, in my opinion, at the 5 spot. Tina Paupau out of South Carolina, her second season in the league for the sharpshooter. Both of those players averaging somewhere around 10 minutes per contest. Izzy Borlaus, the Australian national, has also been a nice little off-the-bench three-point shooter for Carl Semesco. But beyond those three, it's kind of quiet when it comes to bench production in Atlanta. And so that is certainly an area where Dwanna Bonner, if she's willing to come off the bench, which by all accounts I would think she has to be, right, Dre?
0: Yeah.
1: Could certainly help the cause.
0: Yeah, absolutely. And, you know, just anytime, as you pointed out to start with, she is a two-time champion. So anytime you bring that type of experience to a relatively young team, you know, the Dream had one of the best records in the WNBA last year, but they did not make a deep run into the playoffs. And so anytime you can bring a vet in that can help your team learn how to win, it feels like a win-win for her joining that squad.
1: Great segue, Dre. Speaking of greats and champions, perhaps elevating the ecosystem, will A.J. Brown take the Patriots to another level? That's next on ESPN Radio.
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13: Where history happens, live. 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

0: You know, he's another leader in the huddle too. I think that's one of the biggest things with AJ. You know, he's got this, you know, demeanor and respect from the team that he just walked in with because of the player he's been. And I think he's taking that head on, and I really respect the way he goes about his work.
1: Not only is wide receiver 2 or 3, depending on your view of Mac Hollins last year, Dre, now probably wide receiver 4 or 5. They felt so confident in that wide receiver room with the addition of A.J. Brown, with the addition of Romeo Doubs. They shipped Kayshon Booty back to Houston and said, we'll be okay without you stretching the field. We're good. We don't need depth, even though, as Dre already outlined, perhaps depth is needed in New England. Coming up was Dylan Gabriel's 3-touchdown performance tonight, an audition for another team. That's next here on ESPN Radio.
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0: put him out on the field this year, then maybe I'd go for Gabriel.
1: Because I don't think Drew Aller or Talen Green are clearing waivers.
0: Yeah.
1: And you just drafted them. Or no, the Browns, they drafted Talen Green.
0: Yeah, like late. The sixth round maybe?
1: Yeah, they did draft him technically. So they invested capital in him. I don't think either of those players, well, I don't think Drew Aller is clearing waivers. Yeah. I do think Talen Green would, and then he would revert to the practice squad if you chose to sign him. And I think that that is probably the play for the Cleveland Browns, because I do think unless they trade Dylan Gabriel, they're going to keep those other three on the active roster. With the Pittsburgh Steelers, I think that the question you run into is if you were to waive either Drew Aller or Will Howard, would both of those young guys, or whichever one you waived and the other one you kept, would they get gobbled up on the open market quicker before you could revert them to your practice squad? I think the answer is yes.
0: Yeah.
1: Whereas I think you take your chances with Mason Rudolph and you say, hey, you know what? If you find a better deal elsewhere, go for it. Otherwise, we will keep a spot here in Pittsburgh for you on the practice squad. And so that's where, again, because he'll be a vested veteran, they could also play the mental gymnastics game of, hey, we're releasing you, but after we place X, Y, and Z player, I'm not familiar enough with the Pittsburgh Steelers injury situation, after we place X, Y, and Z player on IR for the next 4 weeks, we will re-sign you, and maybe that is how Mike McCarthy does get his four quarterbacks onto the 53-man roster.
0: Yeah, it's a challenge, right? Because like I said, with the Steelers, they're the one team that it makes sense for them to keep four, because you're right. There's no way Aller is getting through. I doubt Howard would either. It might behoove them to go with Rodgers, Rudolph as a backup, and then just pick one of the young guys to be their developmental player, because I don't think either one of them is going to get through waivers and make it to the practice squad.
1: If you thought that game of rapid fire was fun, coming up, we try to find bright spots on the 2026 Cleveland Browns roster. That's next here on Game Night on ESPN Radio.
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5: The Big Ten's earned the right to wave the flag and stick their chest out, man. Three in a row. And three different teams. They've got depth at the top. I'll argue, and I don't see how it's arguable, but top to bottom, the depth of the SEC is more significant. But right now, the king of the block, the cock of the walk, is the Big Ten.
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0: Herder moving forward. Coming up, who will be the most watchable team in the NFL in 2026? 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

0: The Denver Broncos is like, oh, snap, on my league pass, I got to make sure I watch every Broncos game. But the Bills, even if it is just about Josh Allen, I tend to watch to see what they're doing. And another team that didn't get in there but that I would have had in for a similar reason is the Baltimore Ravens with Lamar Jackson. Like, every week, Lamar Jackson or, you know, Josh Allen might do something that no one else on earth can do. And because of that, and because the offenses are built so much on their talents, it makes them both much more watchable for me than a team like the Denver Broncos.
1: Denver Broncos, by the way, Dre. The Chicago Bears, 5-2 when trailing in the final 2 minutes of games in 2025. Don't forget, the Denver Broncos were a NFL best 11-2 in one score games, much like takeaways, which is a fickle metric that year over year doesn't necessarily carry over. You could say the same for one score games. Coming up, we're celebrating the best of the best from Thursday night. 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

0: With Evan Cohen, Chris Canty, and me, Michelle Smallman. 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
12: 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Abreu goes back-to-back with Rafaela.
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0: 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Week 3 NFL preseason action kicks off.
1: Gabriel rolls out, throws right, caught by Floria. He's at the 5. Floria dives for the pylon. Luke Floria's got another touchdown.
0: The Braves look to bring out the Bruins against the Dodgers.
2: First pitch, crush. Deep right field. Some thrust on this, baby. Into the chop house.
0: A pair of games take place on the hardwood and the W.
3: But we do know who the 8 teams are that are advancing to postseason. Williams. Yeah. Williams, that's a dagger.
0: Plus, we inch closer to the return of college football.
4: I'm not telling everybody that this team's going to go to the college football playoff.
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4: I think we're going to get a significantly improved, just fundamentally sound, basic football team.
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6: 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The final week of the NFL preseason, teams setting their rosters intact. Major League Baseball getting down to the nitty-gritty as the month of August comes to a close this weekend. Plus, some action in the WNBA as they are in their final week of the regular season, looking ahead towards the postseason. But

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0: Bill Belichick be able to finally silence all his critics? 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
1: You have cancer. 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

0: fact that they were a game under 500, a 41% chance to win the AL West, according to ESPN Analytics, the highest of any team in the division. Let's get the action going in the top of the sixth inning. Astros up 1-0. Christian Walker with a man on KBME 790 AM.
1: The 1-0 breaking ball, and that's hit in the air right center, fairly deep. Going back on it is Jones onto the warning track, and it's gone! Just over the fence for Christian Walker, a two-run shot, and it's 3-0 Astros.
0: Astros with a 3-0 lead. Yankees would get a sac fly from Cody Bellinger in the sixth to make it 3-1, but then Jeremy Peña comes up in the seventh to get that run back.
2: Here's the 1-1. That's driven to left field. That's got distance, and it's gone. A shot by Peña, and it's 4-1. A no-doubter right off the bat.
0: Solo home run there from Jeremy Peña, making it a 4-1 lead. It's now 5-1 Astros. Astros beat the Yankees 5-1, hanging on to first place in the American League West. 4-2 in their last six road games, now back to 500. It's only the third loss in the last 10 games for New York. Now two games up on Boston for the first wild card spot. Former Astro Gerrit Cole, six innings, six hits, three earned, a walk, and five strikeouts, falling to 7-7 on the season. SportsCenter All Night, ESPN Radio, and the ESPN app. First round of the PGA Championship got underway on Thursday. We'll get an update there, plus some action from the WNBA hardwood. 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
9: Yeah, Paul, why is Alabama ranked so low, man?
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0: U.S. Open, exclusively on ESPN. 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
1: 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The opening round of the PGA

0: 4-1 Giants.
1: 4-1 Giants at that point. The Giants would go on to beat the Diamondbacks by a final of 6-1. Diamondbacks now fall a game and a half behind the Padres for the third wild card spot. They've lost back-to-back games against the Giants after starting 8-0 against them this season. Giants now 7-0 in the month of August when allowing one or fewer runs. They were Major League worst 1-16 when allowing two or more. Drew Gilbert had the leadoff home run, the first of his career, hitting .385 with three home runs, eight runs batted in seven career starts from the leadoff spot. Orioles taking on the Cardinals, bottom of the second inning, no score. Blaze Jordan with two men on the Cardinals Radio Network.
2: A swing, and that's a high fly ball. That's hit deep to center field. It might go. It's a goner. Three-run homer for Blaze Jordan, and the long ball for Jordan is third of the year.
1: Blaze Jordan with the home run there. More from the Cardinals as we go to the bottom of the fourth with a man on, Ramon Urias at the plate.
3: And some never make it out of the minor leagues.
4: Some never make it. That's right. 3-2 pitch is hit hard to left center field. He got that one pretty well. That's back to the track. And it is gone. A big fly for Ramon Urias. Just snuck over the wall in left center field. And now a two-run homer, two innings later, for Urias.
1: Urias with the home run to make it 5-0 in the fourth. It ended up being a lot closer than that. 7-5, the final ends up snapping a Cardinals five-game losing streak. Jordan with the home run and three RBIs, his first career home run at Busch Stadium, exited the game in the eighth inning after a collision with Gunnar Henderson, but a 7-5 win for the Cardinals. Back with more here on Sports Center All Night, ESPN Radio and the ESPN app.
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3: 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Fantastic finish.
11: 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Oh, no.
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0: And Caglione adds a couple more.
1: Straw throws. Caglione blasts it down the right field line, heading for the upper deck. That ball's gone. Oh, it's a Canadian clout from Jack Caglione. He caps a five-hit game with a two-run homer.
0: 13-2, dominating win by the Royals over the Blue Jays. Caglione 5-for-6 in the game with a home run, a career-high 6 runs batted in, the fourth player in Royals history with a 5-hit, 5 RBI games, and at 23 years old, he's the youngest to do it. Blue Jays with the loss fall to 3.5 games behind final American League wildcard spot. In the NFL, Adam Schefter on the Pat McAfee Show on Thursday said, expect to have an answer as it relates to Aaron Donald.
2: These people know it's go time. Like, 2.5 weeks, time to start getting ready, which, again, makes me wonder what's going through the mind of one Aaron Donald right now as we get closer to the regular season. And the Rams kick off their season 2 weeks from tonight in Australia against the 49ers. Woo! Like, I would think that he's probably getting close to making a decision at some point here, because either you're going to do it or you're not going to do it. We're at the point now, like, you're coming back or you're not coming back. Does your body feel like it can handle it? Does your body feel like it can't handle it? What are we doing here? One way or the other.
0: But as of right now, Donald remains retired. More from the NFL preseason coming up next. 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
18: 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I'm going to buy in. I'm doing whatever it takes, even if it's something little that I think might not be a contributing factor, so that we put our best foot

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1: 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The opening round of the PGA Championship took place on Thursday at Eastlake Golf Club in Atlanta, and it was a nice debut at the Tour Championship by Minwoo Lee. He shot an 8 under 62 for the lead after round one, a score that matches his career low on the tour. He has a two-shot lead going into Friday's round two. Lee's been near the top of the leaderboard this season on tour, finishing in second at Pebble Beach and the Scottish Open. But just as the FedEx Cup playoffs have begun, Lee hasn't had his best stuff as of late. He addressed that in the press conference after round one.
2: Very average 2 weeks, last 2 weeks. It was probably the saddest I've been on the golf course, which is not good. You know, we're really lucky to be out here and play some good golf to get into the playoffs, and it just felt so hard, and it just got to a point where

0: for Jordan, his third of the year.
1: Blaze Jordan with the home run there. More from the Cardinals as we go to the bottom of the fourth with a man on, Ramon Urias at the plate.
2: And some never make it out of the minor leagues.
3: Some never make it. That's right. 3-2 pitch is hit hard to left center field. He got that one pretty well. That's back to the track. And it is gone. A big fly for Ramon Urias. Just snuck over the wall in left center field. And now a two-run homer, two innings later, for Urias.
1: Urias with the home run to make it 5-0 in the fourth. It ended up being a lot closer than that. 7-5, the final, ends up snapping a Cardinals five-game losing streak. Jordan with the home run and three RBIs. His first career home run at Busch Stadium, exited the game in the eighth inning after a collision with Gunnar Henderson. But a 7-5 win for the Cardinals. Back with more here on SportsCenter All Night, ESPN Radio, and the ESPN app.
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0: attention on him. He's not Fernando Mendoza. He doesn't look like Fernando, probably won't play exactly like Fernando, but a very productive player with a lot of experience under his belt. So you want to bet against Kurt Cignetti, given what he's done the first two seasons? You know, best of luck to you.
1: One other note, as Lincoln Riley, USC football head coach, joined Amber and Ian on ESPN Radio, the ACC passed a resolution Thursday banning professionals from returning to college football and as well as men's and women's basketball, joining the other Power Four conference and setting forth that example of eligibility enforcement. Lincoln Riley was asked about NFL players potentially returning to college football and why he may or may not be against that.
2: Yeah, the 5-for-5 is great. It eliminates a lot of the tough decisions that you had before about do you play a guy or try to save his red shirts. That part's great. The professional roster thing is insane. I mean, once you become a professional, like, you're not an amateur anymore. Like, it's real simple. So I'm proud of our league, the Big Ten, for stepping up and really setting the tone in terms of just saying that's not going to happen here. And it was definitely the right move for college football.
1: Lincoln Riley, USC head football coach, on Amber and Ian. Still more to come. 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

0: like 2.5 weeks. Time to start getting ready. Which, again, makes me wonder what's going through the mind of one Aaron Donald right now as we get closer to the regular season. And the Rams kick off their season 2 weeks from tonight in Australia against the 49ers. Woo! Like, I would think that he's probably getting close to making a decision at some point here. 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Does your body feel like it can handle it? 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What are we doing here? One way or the other.
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5: Carries a different meaning than it used to. It's a Scooble start day. Good morning, 97.1. Who else would we have in? Jim Costa with Jeff Rieger, Heather Park, Gov, and Greg behind the glass.
6: Wow. What a momentous day.
5: Oh, and it's actually Paul Sarah behind the glass, not Greg. I don't know why
6: I said that.
5: I was just a...
6: Habit.
5: A habit, yeah.
6: I got you.
5: Tom's pointing at him like, that's not Greg. Are you okay? Yes, Paul Sarah behind the glass. Jeff Rieger in is fitting. And candidly, Tom has said, I'm loathing today. He does not like that you're in today. He thinks today's show is going to be nauseating.
6: Tom and I go way back. Why, Tom?
7: Because you're so obsessed with this.
6: No, I'm going to let it go after today.
7: You're obsessed today.
6: Who isn't obsessed with this?
7: I don't know. Not me.
6: You haven't thought about this all week?
7: I mean, it's fun. It's a topic. I get it, but I don't know.
6: I mean, I haven't gone as far as Shabath went. I mean, he went and got Dodger Scooble audio.
5: And by the way, there's some good stuff. We'll play at 7 o'clock.
6: Yes. Yes.
5: Yeah, he's been scouring.
6: Which I love.
7: Yeah. It's over it.
6: Are you?
7: Yeah.
6: No, you can't be.
7: This is a big deal today. I'm not dismissing that it's not a story. I can't quite put in the energy that you can.
6: I mean, maybe you have more going on than I do. Maybe that's a possibility. All I know is I think today is going to be a blast because I think how many Tiger fans have bought tickets just to boo Scooble? And then how many Tiger fans are going to be disgusted at Tiger fans that boo Scooble? It's going to be such a great dynamic.
5: They're absolutely going to have a tribute video.
6: Yeah, so I want a troll tribute video. Wouldn't it be great if they just played all of Scooble's awful moments?
7: See, this is my problem with this. I think he has been overly villainized.
5: I think I'd put it this way. There is more good than bad in Tarek Skubal's time in Detroit. And even the troll over here agrees with it.
6: But the bad's been pretty bad.
5: So what would be in this montage?
6: Oh, so you're down with it.
5: Well, now I'm intrigued.
6: Okay, good. I've been thinking about this long. So I think definitely the center type snap over Torque's head against Cleveland.
5: Between the legs.
6: When the inning went awry and Tom Hamilton on the Cleveland broadcast went crazy. I think the Lane Thomas grand slam for sure in game five. And then I think what would be great would be Scooble walking off the mound in game five last year in the Emerald City. And then the next inning, Josh Naylor finally scoring.
5: Mm.
6: Yes. What else you got?
5: It's funny, the things that I'm most upset with Scooble about didn't happen in games.
6: I agree.
5: Like, the things I'm most upset are this MRI that he didn't have until the month of May and the surgery that happened with it, even though he knew in January something was up, you know, the thing that really threw their season for a loop.
6: And he openly tells people, like, hey, they're taking me to court, but I'm not going to tell them about it?
5: Yeah. The elbow thing this year bothered me, and then I also was upset with his... I'm not talking extension, like his agent, right. Scott Boras, not talking extension while he publicly professes his love for Detroit and wanting to be here. He was an awful messenger, foot and mouth syndrome. That was off the field stuff. On the field, the dude was a two-time Cy Young winner. He was a triple crown winner. He was our best player for two straight playoff seasons.
6: He brought you back to the postseason for the first time in a decade. I agree with you, but for me, and I think everybody's different, very personal choice. I think for me, the thing that got me was the Barstool interview. When he's traded and then he's crying, playing the victim. You know, Jim, I never cry, not even at my wedding, not even at funerals.
5: Sure,
6: when I got traded, when I got traded, I cried. And then this whole sham, everything he did was to use Detroit as a pawn and whatever he's done is to get the biggest contract in the history of

0: the game.
1: Which,
0: and I can't stand it.
1: But I, that in of itself would have been okay.
0: Understood.
1: It's the way it was handled, public PR and messaging. If it was like, oh no, like, I have every right to be a free agent. I intend to be a free agent.
0: Yeah.
1: And that is my
0: the beauty
1: plan.
0: Of the game.
1: That's how the game, the business of baseball. While I'm a Detroit Tiger, though, of course I'm going to give the team everything I've got. Of course, if my elbow's bothering me in January, I'll get it looked at.
0: Right, because like, we want to win a World Series.
1: But even between January and the start of the season, the World Baseball Classic, it's not our team, but I hated how he handled that. It was, I want to be there representing my country. Oh, wait, they're trying hard? Ooh. Yeah, I'm done pitching.
0: Yeah, that was
1: awful. I didn't realize this was going to be as... Remember that quote? He didn't realize they were going to try as much. It was going to be as serious right. and as competitive. Therefore...
0: He got swept up in it.
1: But then he got swept up in it and chose not to pitch. He had so many missteps publicly.
0: See, but that's why I think people in Detroit might hate him. And Wojo and I got into this yesterday. Like, never on the field. Total warrior on the field, but don't tell a sports fan that you want to be here when you don't.
1: Yes.
0: We're all irrational. We're all unhinged. We're sports fans. And the worst thing you can do, like if I'm taking you to sports fan court, it's a death penalty, I think, penalty rather, to say, you know what? I want to be here, but we know you don't because you could have been here if you just signed an extension.
1: What about all the games he went to and stadium tours he took?
0: Exactly.
1: Yeah, all he did was
0: leading
1: the fans on. If your intention was always to hit free agency, I could respect it as a business. This is your livelihood. It is your job. But don't try to have your cake and eat it too and play both sides and tease the fans.
2: They never offered him what he wanted. And maybe he wouldn't have taken it anyways. See, I respect the business decision, like Jim said. I want to go back to those. Some of the like I said, he gets villainized for some things that he shouldn't. Or your little troll tribute video that you want them to show
0: it's a great
2: tonight.
0: Idea, isn't it? Can you make that happen?
2: No. I feel like when you throw in the Lane Thomas thing, that's unfair to him.
0: The Grand Slam?
2: Yeah. How about David effing Fry and the team blowing game four?
0: Oh, that's a very fair
2: point. That's why they lost the series.
0: And Bo Brisky giving up that home run.
2: They didn't lose the series because of Lane Thomas. He went mano-a-mano just like he did in game two, which I was at, and he gave us the best Tigers moment, I believe, in this whole thing, which was the Kerry Carpenter homer. Because he absolutely stared down the Guardians, literally throwing his arms up at the crowd and kept the Tigers in that game to change the series.
0: Do you believe Emmanuel Class A was cheating back then and throwing that pitch on purpose to Kerry Carpenter?
2: Possibly. Who knows?
0: Benefits the Tigers.
2: I think people have overly exaggerated game five in Seattle. He gave them a chance to win the game.
1: They couldn't hit.
2: He emptied the tank. I think AJ was mutually involved in what happened there. Get a hit.
1: You can tell how this show's going to go. I did tell the audience we wouldn't do 4 hours of Scoobal Talk.
0: 3.5?
1: Yeah, we have the cookie jar to break things up. And by the way, I do want to touch on this Hellebuck stuff because it's a damn shame for a number of reasons. But we began the show with some Scoobal stuff. We've got the number 248-539-9797. Let's go to the phones. Craig.
0: Already?
1: We already got calls on this.
0: Wow.
1: We're ready to
0: People
1: roll.
0: People are firing up on Scoobal Day.
1: Craig, good morning.
3: Good morning, guys. I have a meeting at 7 a.m., so I got to run. But Scoobal is going to throw a no-hitter tonight. He's going to light it on fire. He knows all those guys' quirks. He knows their ins and outs. You heard it here first. He's just going to knock him down. Gotcha.
0: I'm just curious, Craig, how many pitches? Yeah. Oh, he's gone.
1: What if it's a Maddux? He doesn't even have to go to 100 pitches.
0: No. What if it's like 120? Like, you know his last two starts, he's throwing 106 and 109 in back-to-back starts. What if he today throws a no-hitter and he throws 121? He comes back out for the ninth inning, having not allowed a hit. He already has 10 strikeouts. He's at 111. He gets an immaculate inning to finish things off.
1: This is so ridiculous.
2: Who do you want to be the last out for the Tigers? I would go with McKinstry.
0: No. I got somebody better. Duh. Torque.
1: Yeah. Oh, man. We do.
0: What?
2: That's an evil laugh.
0: Oh, come on. Can we not enjoy this? It's been such a bad season. This is the last day to really enjoy Tiger baseball. They're not making a crazy run this year. The season's over. They're, what, 5.5? Are they 6.5 out of the wild card
1: I've
0: by now?
1: I've stopped looking at the standings.
0: I think it's 6, maybe.
1: The update is I've stopped looking at the standings.
0: Well, that's how bad it is.
1: Yeah, because every morning I feel like whether it's John or I, well, what about this next stretch of games coming up? And what if they go 4-2? And we're done with that.
0: It was kind of funny when you think back on it. This 10-game homestand, all they got to go is 7-3. They go 5-5. This 7-game homestand against the Royals and Birds, all they got to go is...

0: like 5-2. They go 3-4. And they blow a 7-0 lead.
1: We gave this team so many chances, even after May, to get back into it. And you have a label for this team we're going to explore at some point this morning as well.
0: I actually want to make this work. I think the Tigers would be down for this. Maybe not.
1: Probably not. I gave a look.
0: Just very quickly, when you guys talked to AJ Hinch the other day, I love when AJ comes on, you guys have a great rapport with him. Did you think about asking him, AJ, how should Tiger fans react today? I think AJ would be for booing.
1: No, he wouldn't. Because in one of the answers, I actually listened to what he says. In one of the answers, I don't know if you did. That's why I'm saying this. He brought up the team and the fans will give him some sort of hat tip. So I think that's an acknowledgement. They'll probably going to do a video and he expects the fans to, you know, clap it up and give him his due. That would be AJ's, what he wants the fans to do. I think he already answered it.
0: Paul was saying the tribute video can't go past.
2: It can't go more than 99 seconds because he's never thrown 100 pitches as a Tiger.
1: This is what today is, people.
0: Tom is so disgusted.
2: Maybe AJ would have suggested some banging some trash cans in
1: Stop
2: celebration.
1: It.
0: Oh, boy.
3: You know, I just get sometimes fed up with some people in this city who they'll crucify some of our best athletes, and then they just absolutely fall in love with Brandon Inges.
0: I never liked Brandon.
3: Or Jake Rogers.
0: Oh, yeah. You see his walk-off the other day?
1: Open lines, 248-539-9797. 635, we do want to know about the emotions that you are feeling today, whether you'll boo or cheer. And Rieger has a friend with a plea.
0: Yeah, I disagree with him, but I told him I would get it out to the fine people. He's very concerned about Detroit fans.
1: He wants to use you as a ventriloquist dummy to get a message out to the people
0: of
1: Detroit.
0: Almost like a pastor. He wants me to preach a little bit, yeah.
1: 635, a sermon. Coming up next, this Hellebuck stuff, it's shameful for a couple reasons. It's 97.1.
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What a week it was at the Calhoun County Fair. 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From the great rides and delicious fair food to the incredible 4-H barns and all the memories made throughout the week, it truly takes our entire community to make the Calhoun County Fair so special. 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
6: 6:35, the emotions of today at Comerica Park. Boo, cheer, and a PSA from Rieger's friend.
7: That's right. He's very concerned.
6: What is this going to say about Detroit? We'll get to that. What does it say about Detroit, this whole Connor Hellebuck situation? To me, this is shameful on multiple fronts. So for those that don't know the news, Connor Hellebuck, Jets goalie, U.S. hockey star, he wants out. It had been a private request. It is now a public request. He wants out of Winnipeg. He's a very good goalie coming off a bad year, but has that Olympic gold medal.
7: That's correct.
6: He is one of the game's best. The shame of it all is he's from Metro Detroit.
7: He is. Another one.
6: And we don't even have a GM in place, nor a team worthy of adding a 33-year-old netminder. That is part one of why this is shameful, is we're not in the mix, right? Because we don't even have someone to make the trade.
7: Call Greenberg.
6: Okay. The second most shameful part of this is, if you would have told me 10 years ago that U.S. hockey is going to have a moment and all the great American hockey players are going to team up and play for somebody, I would think the number one American franchise, the Detroit Red Wings, where USA hockey plays in our backyard, we would be the destination to take all these U.S. stars.
7: Us or the Rangers.
6: Right, but the development team plays here. Yeah. We have the most cups of any American franchise. Our captain's American. I would have thought it would have been here. That's the most shameful part. We used to be the team that collected all the great talent.
7: Could you imagine, though? I mean, it would be so cutting edge to collect all the Americans and then go to war now that the Americans are better than the Canadians. But I wonder, when I heard about Hellebuck, and didn't we kind of figure this was going down anyway?
6: Yeah.
7: But when I heard about Hellebuck, who is controlling the United States gold medal winning hockey team narrative on the group text? Like, is it Matthew Tkachuk going, well, we got Brady already. Brady's out. Right? Werenski wanted out of Columbus, not a Canadian city, but who the hell wants to be in Columbus? I know Dylan and Royal Oak wants out of Detroit. He texts your show all the time. But isn't it amazing? All these American guys want the hell out, especially of Canadian cities, Hellebuck being the last.
6: You're saying it's those Tkachuks, huh?
7: I think the it's Matthew Tkachuk that is the ringleader of this entire thing. What does this mean for Austin Matthews in Toronto?
6: Right.
7: I kind of feel it's coming.
6: Sure, any day now, any year.
2: So, yeah, this is the third major player to demand out of a minor league hockey, Canadian hockey market. You know, the smaller markets in Canada, at least, that I can think of. The Tkachuks and Hellebuck. And I'll say this, man. I made fun of you for being obsessed with Tarik Skubal earlier.
7: Oh, you're obsessed with this?
2: I've been obsessed with the Matthew Tkachuk thing since it happened. I saw the writing on the wall the day that trade happened. It was late July, 4 years ago now? And that's where Stevie missed the boat.
7: Mackenzie Weegar and I forget the other guy.
6: Jonathan Huberdeau.
7: Yeah, Jonathan Huberdeau.
6: We got
7: Mr. Panthers
6: fan.
7: Over there. Yeah, who'd have thought?
2: They also got Bennett out of it, didn't they?
6: Yes. Yes, Sam Bennett. So here's what I'd like to see in my fantasy world. The new Red Wings GM shows up draped in an American flag for his interviews. He's got Hulk Hogan's Real American blaring out of the speakers. And his pitch to Dylan Larkin is, no one loves America more than me. I'm going to get you Quinn Hughes and Connor Hellebuck. We're going to do it here. All the Great Lakes are going to be Lake Michigan. We're doing this. That's what the new GM needs to do.
7: All America all the time.
6: Yes.
7: I love it.
6: We got to get rid of

0: Raymond and Sider because they're European.
1: Well, that's understandable.
0: But this is America first, damn it.
1: You got to cut all ties with Nick Lidstrom. Yep. He's still in the organization.
0: Cronwall's gone.
1: Yeah, Chris Draper's a Canadian. See you, bye. Take care.
2: You sound like the Canadian or American version of Don Cherry.
0: I want us to hire the American version of Don Cherry to be our general manager.
1: With the loud suits and everything. Could you imagine?
0: Dylan, no one loves America more than us.
1: All red, white, and blue at the press conference. Mm-hmm. I dig this idea.
0: Okay.
1: And then you get Dylan Larkin, Quinn Hughes,
0: Connor
1: American.
0: Hullabuck, yes.
1: Connor Hullabuck,
0: yeah.
1: American.
0: Yeah.
1: Yeah. Who are we missing?
0: Zach Werenski. He still hasn't gotten a long-term situation settled
1: in
0: Columbus.
1: And he's kind of in a Canadian city, Columbus, right?
0: I don't know. I can't say basically. No, he's not.
1: I thought he was.
0: But hold on. Let me get this thing rolling, and suddenly we're the destination again. Imagine our blue line. We got two Norris Trophy winners. We got Werenski. We got Quinn Hughes.
1: We got a
0: Vezina goalie in Hellebuck.
1: You are right. Real quick. I know Ken Holland is Canadian, and I know you had your run-ins with Ken Holland. A goalie, by the way. But think about this. If you fast forward, like, if you told me and you said it, like, all these Americans wanted out of their Canadian cities or subpar cities, and they want to come to one place, you know Ken Holland, even though he's Canadian, would have collected all these guys.
0: Yeah.
1: You would have had a great team.
0: It's like such a sliver of a fantasy. But Quinn Hughes hasn't signed an extension. He's so close with Dylan Larkin. If the new GM came in and sold
1: Who's that going to be, by the way?
0: Hopefully a hockey guy, please. Okay. Sold Dylan Larkin. Stay. I'm going to get what Steve couldn't get in Quinn. I'm going to get Hellebuck, who is a goalie, could still play another 10 years. And we're going to go get Zach, and we're going to be this aggressive team. We've got the cap space.
1: That is true.
0: I'll trade Steve's prospects. I don't know if any of them are any good. We'll get the deals done.
1: Could you imagine?
0: We're going to make that logo on center ice mean something again.
1: Quinn Hughes, in a startling development, comes to Detroit, and you get Zach Werenski from Columbus, and then you trade Dylan Larkin.
0: Oh, no, you can't do that.
1: Oh, you want to keep Dylan at that point.
0: Would Dylan get cheered at the games then if all that went down?
1: I think so.
0: If he was our ringleader?
1: Jim, I've said this many times, and you might disagree. Tom might disagree. Paul probably disagrees too. Isn't there a world, and maybe Dylan doesn't care about this. He texts your show all the time. Ask him. Isn't there a world where Dylan Larkin could be the hero at training camp, which is, by the way, coming up in like 3 weeks? I think it's the 19th of September. If he were to take to the podium and say, guys, I'm the guy that got Steve gone. You all wanted Steve gone. Now, he's not going to say it like that. Obviously, it would be way more diplomatic, but he could be the hero.
0: If he came out and said, I'm excited for the changes in the organization.
1: Absolutely. And he sticks around and he says, I want to be a Red Wing. Yes, I wanted to be traded. Times are different now. I want to stick around. Now, you probably need a GM so he can actually like put his arm up with him and say like, hey, we're going to win a cup together. But Dylan Larkin could totally be a hero and reverse all the bad ill will that he's done to himself. Do you disagree?
0: I don't disagree. I don't expect it.
1: It's going to happen.
0: Yeah, I don't expect that to happen.
1: One note that you didn't mention, Hullabuck is willing to expand his no movement while Dylan, of course, still isn't.
0: Right. So. Yeah, that's people are mad at Dylan for weaponizing the no trade clause. It seems like Hellebuck's looking to play ball with Winnipeg to get out.
1: Right. That he just wants out. He doesn't care where he goes, we think.
0: All jokes aside, I don't expect it to be here because he's 33 years old.
1: No.
0: We don't have a GM to make the trade, and
1: that's
0: we're not competing
1: issue.
0: For anything. But even if we got a GM hired tomorrow, is this a place that he's from here, but we're not winning anything? Why are we gutting our system?
1: I hear you, and we're led to believe that Winnipeg has not found a suitable trade anyway. So they probably want something decent for Connor Hellebuck. To your point, you don't know what prospects here are good anyway, but I wonder if he'd be willing to come here, considering he lives here. He's here right now. He might be listening.
0: Okay, well, let's get to going.
1: Call the show, Connor.
0: Doesn't he golf with someone here at the station?
1: He golfs at a country club that somebody here at the station belongs to.
0: Okay, so we're like stage, what's a Kevin Bacon thing?
1: The 6 degrees of separation?
0: Yeah, we're close to Hellebuck.
1: We're very close to Hellebuck.
0: Let's get this done.
1: I'm sure him and Andrew Kopp are friends. They were Winnipeg teammates.
0: Yeah, but I don't want Kopp on this. Would you keep Kopp if it...
1: Well, you want all these Americans?
0: I guess I got
1: to
0: take
1: You're going to have to backfill with some bad Americans.
0: Yeah, well. Let's get to Heather with the news. Heather, good
3: Sorry.
0: Morning.
3: Good morning. This news is brought to you by Michigan Lottery. Well, last week, a group of teens on their e-bikes at an Oakland County Airport runway forced a pilot to actually abort his landing. Very dangerous situation. So at Southwest Oakland Airport in New Hudson, about 18 teenagers, like, came

0: popping out of the woods.
1: Like an e-bike gang.
0: Yes.
2: Yes.
0: I think it was referred to, somebody referred to it as a gang.
2: They got temporary tattoos and everything.
0: Well, they got out onto the runway. They were doing wheelies, right? So thankfully, somebody at the airport spotted this biker gang on the runway, was able to communicate to the pilot, said, hey, you cannot land now. This is very dangerous. So the pilot just did a little, you know, loop around. The group of teens sped off back where they came from. The pilot was able to land safely, so that's great. Airport officials say that it was way too close of a call, so they're now planning to increase security. You know, they're going to, like, make sure there's more no trespassing signs. They're going to put more surveillance cameras, more fencing around the area. And the Oakland County Sheriff's Office says we're still investigating. They have not identified any of these e-bikers, but it remains like an open investigation.
1: That is amazing.
0: Every day we have e-bike stories now, so it's I mean,
1: you almost wanted them to land the plane just to scare the e-bikers away for good.
0: Well, I'm guessing he probably would scare them away for good because he probably would have killed them.
2: So this, well,
0: they would have been gone for good.
1: I'm
0: which
1: not
0: was,
1: saying
0: we don't want that.
1: That.
2: Damn, Rieger, why you gotta be like that?
1: Send a message. As long as it's safe.
2: Nobody dies.
1: I don't want anybody to die or get injured.
2: Okay, so I don't know if this is in your story, but this is airport adjacent. There was a LaGuardia issue yesterday.
0: Oh, there was?
2: Yeah, so I only know about it because the guy next to me on our plane is watching news about some incident on the runway at LaGuardia.
0: Did it involve e-bikes?
2: No.
0: Oh, okay.
2: It involved runways.
0: Okay.
2: That's why I'm bringing it up. Two LaGuardia air traffic controllers were left behind or left early before deadly crash.
0: I'll look into it and I'll report on it later.
2: But the guy's watching it on the seat next to me and I'm like, why would you do this? I don't want to know this is going on. Although it's probably the safest time to be on a runway after something like that happens in the country because then everybody's going to make sure double and triple check.
1: Did you ask him to turn it off? What were you watching?
2: I watched Inception on the way back.
0: Did you?
1: Okay.
2: Yeah.
1: That's kind of an older movie.
2: Yeah, I like it.
1: Oh,
0: it's a good
1: movie.
0: One,
1: that's your go-to plane movie?
2: I hadn't seen it in a minute. We've been talking about Nolan movies, so that's why I put it on.
1: No.
2: Sorry, that was a...
1: That's okay.
2: Sorry.
0: That's all right. Corewell Health is planning a massive expansion at two of its Michigan hospitals with a total investment of $1.7 billion. So the healthcare provider announced plans Thursday to expand its hospitals in Troy and Grand Rapids, with construction on both projects expected to be completed in 2030. So in Troy, Corewell plans to spend about $440 million on this new 8-story, you know, massive hospital tower. It will have 180 private rooms, a new emergency room waiting area, and direct access from the parking deck, so easier for people to get in and out. They say that's significant because Troy Hospital's emergency department sees more than 106,000 visits per year. It's one of the busiest ERs in the area. Then in Grand Rapids, Corewell plans to invest $1.3 billion in a new 11-story facility at Butterworth Hospital. And it will include new emergency departments, 180 private rooms, 17 operating rooms, a hyperbaric chamber, all sorts of things. So they say they've got to expand. There's more and more people that need help. So
1: I would like to use a hyperbaric chamber.
0: Would you?
1: Yeah.
0: I would not.
1: You rent that out?
2: Are you claustrophobic? Is that
0: a little bit? And then the story about that little boy.
1: Oh.
0: I think I would just be a little nervous.
1: I didn't know about this.
0: I know people use them, and I'm sure there's great. If you need the whatever.
2: Did Terrell Owens use one to come back
1: to get better for the Super Bowl?
0: Yeah. I feel like a lot of athletes have probably.
2: I think LeBron's probably used one.
0: I'm a little claustrophobic. I know it's all glass. It's not like I'm like an MRI, but.
1: I kind of feel like a great moneymaker would be to invest in hyperbaric chambers and MRI machines. Like a little business, you can come get an MRI. In the meantime, you sit in a hyperbaric chamber. Think about how much money you would make.
0: I don't know. I have no idea.
2: Rieger, an entrepreneur. Perfect.
1: At heart. Car washes are big too, I hear.
0: Okay. They're everywhere.
2: Coming up next, boo, cheer. What are the emotions like for tonight at Comerica Park? And the PSA that Rieger's friend, his buddy, wants to share. It's 97.1.
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7: Psst. Hey, over here.
8: What?
7: Right here, on the side of the house.
8: Who said that?
7: Look down. I'm right at your feet.
8: Wait, the basketball?
7: Yes, the basketball. 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Man, you know how lonely it is being a ball and not being able to bounce or roll?
8: Excuse me?
7: Remember what you got me for the kids? You said, now kids, you have no excuse not to go outside and play.
8: Uh-huh.
7: Wow. 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What do you say? 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
8: 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Oh, wow. You are flat.
7: Easy. I'm ticklish. Let's get bouncing.
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5: It's a Friday and it's a Scooble start for the other guys. Jim Costa with Jeff Rieger, Heather Park, Gov Paul Sarah behind the glass. Boo or cheer, what are the emotions going to be like tonight? AJ Hinch has said it will be awkward. There will be a pit in the stomach. What's it going to be like for you? And your friend wants to make sure that he passes along a message on behalf of
6: Detroit.
5: That's right.
6: Well, did you hear Dave Roberts, first of all? Dave Roberts, the skipper for the Dodgers, said he believes Detroit is going to show Tarek a lot of gratitude today.
5: I did see that.
6: Yeah, so he doesn't believe there's going to be any booing, but what else are you going to say? I got a buddy who texted a group text we're in a couple days ago, and he's very concerned how Detroit fans are going to look today. Because you know this will be national news. This will lead on SportsCenter, you got to believe, right?
5: Sure.
6: However we react to Tarek Skubal tonight. So he's worried. Tell me if you buy this. He doesn't want Tiger fans to boo Skubal for a couple reasons. First of all, he thinks it makes us look stupid. Skubal brought us to the postseason for the first time in a decade. So I think there's value there. He also said Skubal's not like Larkin. Like, he lived up to his contract. He won back-to-back Cy Youngs. He's done so much good stuff. He also said he's worried that it will affect free agents. If you see Detroit boo Tarek Skubal, any free agent that might be willing to come here will see these awful, vicious fans and maybe not want to come here. So he's got a bunch of reasons. He believes it's best that we as a community cheer Skubal today. And he's concerned about the future of Detroit sports if we don't.
5: I don't think he has to be concerned. I think they're going to show a tribute, and I think most fans are going to cheer, may even stand and cheer.
6: Oh, see, I disagree. I think Skubal is the guy. Like, Rico, Mike, and Wojo had this conversation the other day with me. Verlander comes back, you cheer him. Yeah. Even Stafford the second time, like, whatever, you cheered him. We booed his kids. We didn't boo him. We understand that. There's something about Skubal. It's so fresh. It's raw. And all the emotions of, hey, I want to be in Detroit, even though we know you don't want to be here.
5: Rieger,
6: I do believe a lot of that has sunk over to the fans.
5: I want to be clear. I think fans have every right to boo.
6: Of course.
5: If they feel that way. I just think, having lived here my whole life, most people are going to cheer for him.
6: You believe the fans that go to the ballpark are different than the fans that call this radio station?
5: Yeah, you could say that. I think there's a lot of people who go to the games that are there for a daiquiri, there for the weather. Go Tigers. I don't like that. Booing's mean. We're Midwest nice. Like, when we talk about booing sometimes on this show, John kind of bristles. I think there's a lot of people with the sensibility, like, you don't boo. Booing's
6: Jim,
5: mean.
6: There are certain people that this town will boo. Like Claude Lemieux. I know he just passed away. But like,
5: don't compare Skubal to Claude Lemieux.
6: I'm not. But I'm telling you, there's something different about this Skubal hatred. I'm so serious about this. Everybody thinks that this is going to be like every other homecoming for a former Detroit athlete. Tonight,

0: It's going to be different. Tonight, there's going to be anger. There's going to be nonstop booing. It's going to be an electric crowd.
1: Nonstop booing?
0: Absolutely.
1: I think it's 80-20. There will be booze.
0: 80-20 cheering over booze?
1: Yeah.
0: Oh, I disagree. I'm telling you, a lot of people have bought tickets just to boo Tarek Skubal tonight.
1: Okay, and let me be clear on this.
0: I know you're for it.
1: Yeah, because I think there's a few things that bothered me. But the good outweighed the bad with Skubal.
0: Understood.
1: And I think that's how the reception's going to be. The good was Triple Crown, Cy Young, playoff games, playoff appearances, best player on the team for back-to-back playoff seasons. There was more good than bad. There was bad. I think you've every right to be mad at this guy for hiding an injury that submarined them this season in their worst month. And you have every right to be mad at a guy who claimed to want to be here all while his agent refused to talk extension. You have every right to be upset to boo this person. He's the enemy now. He's pitching for the other guys.
0: Of course. He's going to the World Series probably. You're not.
1: Every right to boo him. I'm here to tell you, I've lived here my whole life as of you.
0: Yes.
1: I bet you it's 80-20.
0: No
1: people
0: way.
1: Give him his gratitude and his love.
0: You say the good outweighs the bad. I would agree. He was a stud on the field, and nobody will dispute that. However, some of the stuff that he's done, and we're talking about irrational sports fans here. We're all irrational. We agree, correct?
1: Yeah.
0: Some of the stuff that he's done, you can't walk it back. It's the constant fakeness. The fakeness, the I want to be here, but I don't want to be here, it rubs fans the wrong way. That is a mortal sin. That's why this is going to be different than Brandon Inge coming back. This is going to be different than any other former athlete. This is even different than Sergei Fedorov when he came back all those years ago. Tarek Skubal is going to viciously get booed.
1: What's the ratio to you?
0: It's going to be 60-40 boos.
1: You think majority boos?
0: I think, and it's going to be tough. Because there's a boo and then there's a scoob. So you got to determine which is which, but you're gonna be there.
1: I'll be there.
0: You're going to be able to tell. This man is going to be booed a crap ton.
1: They're going to show a tribute video, and you think people are going to be majority booing during the tribute video?
0: Yes.
1: No.
0: Yes.
1: No.
0: Yes.
1: I think that's going to be the cue to give him his hat tip and show your appreciation.
0: So you think there's going to be a standing ovation?
1: Some will stand. I'm not going as far as to say there'll be a standing
0: ovation. When Skubal walks off the mound... Whenever he walks off the mound, it could be like 150
1: pitches.
0: I think that's
1: a little different. I'm saying like during the tribute, whenever they do that, that is when you will get the cheer.
0: You think Tiger fans, when this tribute video is playing on the big screen, are going to stand?
1: At the end of the tribute and they say thanks, yes. There will be lots of clapping and some will stand.
0: No, not a chance. No.
1: Really?
0: No, some, maybe. The majority, definitely not. This man's going to get killed tonight. Maybe not with the Tiger bats, but I believe from the crowd. I'm curious what people think. It's not do you deserve it, but what do you think happens?
1: Yeah, okay, you guys live here. We all have talked about this enough. What do you think the actual reception is for Tarek Skubal? And I also want to touch on what your friend said.
0: Yeah.
1: I don't think it makes us look bad if you're right.
0: I like it.
1: Like, how about this? Didn't Kyle Tucker go back to the Cubs and they booed him?
0: Yes.
1: Like, great sports cities.
0: By the
1: cities.
0: Way, L.A. boos him now, too. He stinks.
1: Well, there you go. But I was like, great passionate sports cities boo the enemy.
0: 100%.
1: You know how you convince people to come play for your team? You pay them more money than everybody else.
0: Exactly.
1: If we offer more money, we're going to get good players.
0: Like, there's certain guys you don't boo. When Patrick Kane went back to Chicago, they didn't boo him.
1: Right.
0: Because they stunk at the time and he helped them win two Cups. There's certain guys. Jonathan Toews, he was playing for the Jets. Yeah. When he went back to Chicago, they didn't boo him. Why would they?
1: I think the thing is, he was unwilling to sign an extension in season.
0: Three cups. Fair.
1: Unwilling to sign an extension in season. So I think as a fan, you have every right to say, well, he didn't really want to be here.
0: Right.
1: He's currently not here. I don't have some delusion he's going to sign here in the offseason, although that may be why some people cheer him. See, Scoob, we still love you.
0: I do think every fan would take him back if he wanted to come back, right? Like if his market dropped, like Valdez's market dropped, like, yes, Tiger fans will want him back. But this tonight, this is pound of flesh. And that's why AJ Hinch said to you guys, I shouldn't even admit this, but I wanted to not play Skubal this year. He knows what's going to happen.
1: No, because he said that they're going to give him a hat tip.
0: Yeah, yeah. Okay, the team's going to give him a hat tip.
1: And he said the fans, too.
0: He hopes the fans do. The fans are going to kill this guy tonight. You're shocked by my response.
1: I am. I think there will be boos. I think it will be mostly cheers because his time here was mostly good. You think this is the chance for fans to let out a lot of anger and frustration and be heard tonight.
0: Not to mention game five, the MRI. It's all a culmination of boo.
1: Boo, cheer. What do you expect? And what does it say about us?
0: It says we're good.

0: the fans if we boo.
1: It's 97.1.
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1: We are talking about our world today. Oh, and someone's on the line.
2: Hi, I'm Jacqueline.
1: Welcome, Jacqueline. How old are you? 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
2: I'm 8.
1: Oh, wow. 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
1: Sure. 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
7: There's going to be sort of the awkward weirdness of having him go to the other bullpen. I'm sure, you know, the fans and the organization will hat tip him in some way. And then you got to separate that with the player out there going, you know, pellets to the plate, and we know how he's going to pitch, and we know what, when he's good, we know what he struggles with, and so you separate the player and the person.
8: It's AJ Hinch joined us this week. I say majority cheer. Rieger says majority boo. And the question was, does it make us look bad as a city if we boo him? I don't think, no.
9: It makes us look good, I feel. Like one city united for one last time.
8: Yeah, it would be us saying he's the enemy.
9: Yep.
8: He wasn't willing to sign an extension.
9: Yep. And by the way, that's totally fine.
8: He jerked us around, yanked our chain. He had this injury he didn't want to get addressed until the season started. And then he wanted us to buy and said he wanted to be here, all while his agent refused to negotiate
9: didn't
8: an extension.
9: Didn't care about the future, exactly.
8: Right.
9: Wanted the Tigers to spend prospects.
8: Wanted this team to buy.
9: Yes.
8: Team's about to be 10 games below 500. This team to buy.
9: And he's constantly saying, oh, I hope Detroit bids on me. I could definitely retire in Detroit.
8: It's all about creating the biggest market for him.
9: That's exactly why you should be annoyed, because at every turn, everything he's done is to get the most money ever. And I feel he used Detroit as a pawn. And listen, to your point, he pitched great here.
8: Yeah, it was more good than bad. And I think you're going to get more cheer than boo. I think the fans that go to the game.
9: I think the good is forgotten about.
8: Maybe. We'll find out.
9: I really do. And very quickly, if you boo, you're not a bad person.
8: No. But I think there's a lot of Midwest nice people who won't boo him.
9: How
8: about this? When they show the tribute video, and
9: yes,
8: they will,
9: yes,
8: and they say, hey, fans, give it up for Tarek Skubal.
9: No, they're not going to say that. They're just going to show Tarek.
8: The fans will, some will stand. There will be cheers for him. A few boos. Like I said, 80-20. There will be boos. You'll hear boos, but I think it's more cheers.
9: You just think there's a lot of Tiger fans that are nice. They love their teams. They love the old English D. They love the memories. So they're going to stand up.
8: I want him to know that we really enjoyed him when he was here.
9: Okay, but he doesn't deserve that. He's a great guy. Nobody's saying otherwise. He was a great pitcher, but it's a mortal sin to not want to be at the place you're at. It rubs fans the wrong way.
10: So I'm with Jim with the percentages, and I think it is because I think most fans will appreciate performance on the field over actions off the field. I don't think he ever did anything that horrible off the field. There are a lot of things to criticize, but nothing like really bad that would stand out. And I guess this comes down to me for this. Look, I think he's unfairly taking strays for the Seattle game. I do. They had 9 innings.

0: innings to get one guy in. Nine freaking innings to get one guy in, and he's the guy you blame for that? Should he be blamed some? Yes. But he's the number one guy that gets blamed.
1: We did the shows right away and talked about how the offense was the biggest reason they lost that game.
2: Maybe, but
1: in hindsight, he's your best player. It's not talked about that way.
2: You got your best player on the mound for a game to get you to the ALCS, and the second he leaves the game at 99 pitches. Oh, and by the way, half the time he's a Dodger, he's pitching over 100. Yep. Second he leaves the game, you cough up the lead and you end up losing.
0: You didn't add any bats at the deadline to help them score some more runs in the playoffs?
2: I don't dispute that.
0: You don't think that's a bigger reason why they lost in the playoffs?
2: I don't dispute it, but he was part of it, Tom.
0: Was he the biggest reason they lost that game?
2: The biggest reason? He was part of it. I don't know that he was
0: the biggest reason they lost that game.
1: He wasn't the biggest reason, but I think Rieger's point is to a lot of fans, that's the lasting memory of that game.
0: And some of that's the old school, you know, he's not Verlander, he's not the Bulldog. Well, the sport changed in the 10 years that you weren't watching
2: him. Okay, but why is he doing it now, though?
1: Because he's
0: not
1: doing
0: it now. He's going 5 to 10 more pitches.
2: 5 to 10 more pitches would have been welcomed on that October day.
0: That would have won them that game. They would have won the game if he would have done that.
1: No.
2: They had the lead.
1: Fellas, I want to hear from people. 248-539-9797. Let's go to Matt in Grosse Pointe. Matt, good morning.
3: Good morning, gentlemen. How are you?
2: Hey, Matt. How are you?
3: So I actually think the right answer is treat him like you would treat if Robbie Ray was pitching tonight. A former Tiger, and you just show complete indifference. You don't cheer. You don't boo. You're just like, whatever, dude. I don't care. Because sometimes that'll hurt a guy more than anything else.
2: Oh.
3: Well, you don't have to sit there and look like a complete ass booing him for a guy who has brought you 2 Cy Youngs.
1: So do nothing. Sit on your hands.
3: Nothing. Don't cheer.
2: That would be airy.
3: Either you cheered him when the last day he was here, you stood up and they lost that game.
2: I think that is true. They did give him a standing ovation that day.
1: They did. I think he's going to get cheered. But to his point, if it was nothing, it'd be eerie. I think that would hurt Scooble more than Boos.
2: Does anything really hurt Scooble?
1: We've moved on.
2: Isn't he more of a robot? Like, I don't think, other than like he cried when he got traded. You know, that's the other thing that killed me about that Barstool interview. He made himself out to be the victim. Like, you really haven't experienced heartbreak until you got traded. Oh, yeah? I mean, what? What, it's so tough to move, Tarek? Instead of 2.5 men, he probably got 3.5 men. He's an athlete.
1: 3 men in a truck.
2: 3 men. That's what I meant. 2.5 men's a TV show.
1: Charlie Sheen show.
2: Yeah, I meant 2 men in a truck. Is it 2 men in a truck or 3 men in a truck?
1: I think it's 2 men in a truck, but you're saying 3 men in a truck for Scooble.
2: I think Scooble got 4 men in a truck.
1: Maybe even
2: He's
1: 5.
2: He's an athlete.
1: Let's go to the... Sure. If you look at this, it's boo, cheer, boo, cheer. We got mixed response. Let's go to Chris. You're on 97.1.
4: Well, I'm going tonight, and I'll be booing. I mean, I only have 6 innings to do it, but you can't go out there and do what you did in that playoff game and then ask for $400 million afterwards. Like, if he would have finished that game or, you know, at least one more inning or whatever, and we win that game, I think he could have asked for whatever. But now you're like, I'm going to be out of my prime soon. Can you get $400 million? That's just not very blue-collar to me. And I want to bring up something real fast. You remember when Roger Clemens came and he pitched for the half season with the Astros? He played here, right? And it was a packed house.
2: Roger Clemens? Guy.
4: Yeah, Roger Clemens.
2: Well, he never played here.
1: He's saying he pitched in
2: Colorado. Gotcha. I'm sorry.
4: Astros. Yeah, he played for the Astros. He stepped off the mound. We all booed the hell out of him. Everyone booed, but we loved it. It was and he tipped his cap at the end. Like, hey, man, that was pretty cool that we all interacted with him. We were on every pitch that he threw. Scooble doesn't have any energy like that. We don't care about this guy, man. He only pitched here about 4 or 5 years, man. He didn't have no big clout with
2: Very
4: Detroit.
2: Confused.
4: In fact,
2: I don't know. Chris, the Rocket never pitched here. His son played here for a little bit. No, now he's killing it with the Twins.
1: Chris, I get what you're saying.
4: Astros.
1: Yeah. When Roger Clemens, end of his career, was with the Astros, he pitched here and we booed him because he was the opponent, and Roger Clemens ate it up because that's what sports cities do.
2: Is he talking about Verlander?
1: No, he's going to Roger Clemens.
2: I understand.
1: Who has no history with our city. I know that's why you keep bringing it up.
2: Okay.
1: He's just saying great sports cities boo the opposing pitcher. So if we boo Scooble, it's because we're one of these great sports cities that boos the opposition.
2: Gotcha.
1: Let's get to Mike. You're going to boo him tonight?
5: Oh, absolutely.
2: There
5: he should be booed every inning he steps on the mound. And I think the boos are going to be contagious because all of us have had a 20/20 hindsight, take a look back and realize, oh, he won 2 Cy Youngs for Detroit. No, he won 2 Cy Youngs for him. He hit an injury for him. He drug out the steal for him. And I don't blame him. Go get your best.

0: bag. But don't drag us along and claim you're for Detroit when everything you did was for you. I think it's going to start 50-50 booze cheers, and people are going to realize, holy cow, other people think this is crappy too, and it's going to turn into 100% booze. And he's going to get booed six times he walks out on that mound tonight.
1: Jim, what do you think about that? Like, he's saying the booing's going to become contagious. Even the people that intend to cheer are going to be caught up in the boo. It could work that way.
2: You'll get,
1: it
2: like, could. Permission from your fellow fans
1: mentality.
2: To boo him. Yeah.
1: What do you think about that? By the end of inning number six, when he's at 85 pitches and exhausted, we're all going to be booing him. Jim's going to be in the press box booing him.
2: Tech says he should get booed because all of a sudden now he throws over 100 pitches. That's why we boo him.
1: That's another reason to dislike the man.
2: Fans don't need to boo Scooble. It'd be better if the stadium fell silent after the video montage.
1: Do you really think Scooble cares either way?
2: I don't know. It says... some more text. This is, people who call into Sports Talk Radio are a different breed. They are not the representation of the average fan who will be at the ballpark.
1: I kind of buy that. But I think Scooble's different in this regard, though.
2: Scooble should be treated like Benedict Arnold and a traitor.
1: Yeah, like Ben Johnson.
2: Guys, when they introduce the starting lineups and say, please welcome back and give a round of applause for Tarik Scooble, it's going to be a guaranteed no booing for that.
1: I don't think they're going to say that.
2: There'll be some booing.
1: They're not going to say, welcome back, Tarik Scooble. We missed you since last week.
2: Got a lot of feedback on this. Can take calls, can take texts, and you're going to be some audio in the update we're going to want to react to.
1: Oh.
2: Toxic.
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2: Tarek Skubal doesn't want closure.
3: You know what that cut was?
2: And we can play it again for people.
3: You know what it was, though?
2: What?
3: I actually think if Skubal talked like that for the last 2 years, we'd be all fine. That was very sports cliche. It's a business. I'm going to go out there and compete with my boys. If he did that for the last 2 years, that would be great. Instead of, Detroit, I love you, but I'm going to leave you. But I love you, but I'm going to leave you. You should cheer for me. I love you, but I don't care about you because I'm going to leave you.
4: If you felt like that audio was built up a little too much, it's totally Brendan Shabbat's fault. He was hyping this up from the moment he walked in. But I want to play it again for people. This is Tarek Skubal ahead of tonight's start.
5: Do you feel like going back to Detroit will be a certain sense of closure for you?
6: I don't know. I'm not really looking for that either. You know, it's this sport. It's a business, right? And things happen. And I look forward to just competing with my teammates. That's kind of what I'm looking forward to.
4: Well, the way Shabbat was telling us about this, I'm thinking,
3: yeah,
4: I don't want any closure because I might want to come back.
3: I love Detroit, right, and I want them to bid on me.
4: But he didn't do that, so I can appreciate that.
3: I think that was a very PC answer.
4: Right. Like,
3: that was the best. I feel that maybe he got a little media training in the 2 weeks in LA. Very quickly, though.
4: Yes.
3: We all could cheer. Would you agree? Would everybody agree? If Skubal doesn't get the bag, if the offseason begins, and he doesn't get the Jeff Passan $400 million contract,
4: mm-hmm,
3: we all cheer.
4: I mean, I don't really care at that point.
3: Oh, you're done with it. Okay.
4: Yeah.
3: Oh, see, I'm taking it next level.
4: Yeah, of course you are. I mean, you should see the texts we're getting about you.
3: What am I doing?
4: Having you in today.
7: Why do you care if he gets the money or not? Like, see, this is where you're obsessed. You just said you're carrying it into the offseason.
3: A good sports radio host, I feel, gets caught up. And you know what this is,
7: Tom? It's caught up in getting obsessed are two different things.
3: But you know what it is? You ever watch a great detective show where the detective is caught up in that murder case that he just can't let go? So that killer is out there and I can't let it go and it haunts him. This is Skubal for me. I need to know how it ends.
4: So you're Sherlock Holmes.
3: That's right.
4: Couple texts
3: more
4: on
3: of a
4: you.
3: Matlock fan, actually.
4: On you. The fixation that Jeff has about Skubal needs to be studied. I secretly think Jeff loves the guy. There's no rhyme or reason that someone would care or talk about him this much. CJ in Belleville. And another says this is Rieger's dream night. Get Detroit all riled up, have some blue chew on the way home, and have an all nighter with his wife.
3: Chew it and do it.
8: So hard.
4: You hate that drop.
3: Hey, Allison. 248.
4: We have pages of text on Skubal. We've got open lines. We want to know cheer, boo, and what does it say about Detroit either way?
3: Yes.
4: That was your friend's concern is
3: correct.
4: We're going to look bad. I don't think it makes us look bad if we boo the guy. I just don't think we're going to give majority boo the way you do. You have a Tiger thought on this season and this team, and you want to label this baseball team.
3: I do. And listen, this is a tad negative, but I'm sorry for so early in the morning. But is it fair to say, what's the one word you would describe this Tiger season as? What's the one word, if you could say 2026 was a blank, what would you say?
4: You have a word. What's your word?
3: My word is tease. Is it fair? The Tigers teased us. At the end of May, May 31st, that was the Cater-Montero game where AJ yanked them too early at 66 pitches. They were in Chicago.
4: Yeah.
3: They were 16 under. At that point, everybody wrote them off. They're dead.
4: Mm-hmm.
3: Then, to their credit, they fought back to one game under 500.
4: So you're not negative.
3: And everybody got very excited for that Chicago White Sox series. Like, hey, man, the White Sox are coming to town. If we sweep this series, we're going to be in first place. Let's go, bitches, right? Everybody was so excited about it. And then, of course, they got swept. And I lost track. They lost 11 to 12.
4: Yeah, I've stopped even looking at the standings.
3: They're 5.5 out of the wild card. They're 8 out of the division. They're totally dead.
4: 9 below 500. A loss tonight would put them 10.
3: Is it fair you call this a tease? Is that accurate?
4: Because they came in with a top 10 payroll trying to get one
3: World
4: in
3: Series
4: Skubal's
3: expectations
4: last season.
3: Yeah.
4: They certainly played with your emotions.
3: So is it fair? I need your approval before we go on.
4: I think, you could call this team a tease.
3: Okay, a tease. So the 2026 Tigers are no longer the Tigers. They're the Detroit Teasers. Do we like that?
4: Okay.
3: Give it up for the Detroit Teasers. So I started to wonder, because in

0: Detroit sports, everybody has one. And I know everybody in this room has one. What is the biggest Detroit sports tease? When they and now it could be a person, it could be a team, it could be a thing, it could be whatever your heart desires. What is the biggest Detroit sports tease? Like, I'll give you one that nobody will take, and it's so long ago, but they teased me. Like, years and years and years ago, Brian Ellerbe, the coach of Michigan, won the first ever Big Ten tournament. He beat Purdue. They won the Big Ten tournament. I'm like, well, Michigan's got a good basketball coach here. And he was awful and pathetic, and they fired him, and they hired Tommy Amaker, and away they went. That was a tease to me. I got excited. I for sure thought, here we go. And then it fell short. That's this Tiger season. We all did that before the White Sox series.
1: I'm going to need your help narrowing it down. Which of the last marches for the Red Wings is the most egregious? Because I've gotten teased by the Red Wings, literally.
0: Yeah, but
1: to
0: this
1: where
0: one
1: I
0: wasn't
1: bought
0: a tease.
1: In.
0: You knew this one was going to collapse.
1: This one I did.
0: Yeah, probably the second
1: the two
0: one.
1: Prior.
0: What was the 91-point season? That one? The one where it went down to the
1: last game. Yes, that would be my answer
0: to this.
1: That's
0: the biggest
1: then.
0: Tease.
1: Yes.
0: Yes.
1: Because that was a team that was riding high, did collapse, got all the way back in it, and in the final game of the season, wasn't it like an empty net goal
0: it
1: in
0: was.
1: The Flyer game?
0: It was. No. It,
1: and at the same
0: the
1: time.
0: The Wings won that game, the Capitals won.
1: Ergas Despair, he grabs it and keeps it in the O-zone, yes. And they score, and they're going to. And it didn't mean anything because they didn't get the result they needed in the other game.
0: Right, because you're right. If they would have won that game, but the Capitals would have lost their game, then the Wings would have gone to the postseason and the drought would have been broken and all was good. That's a great tease.
1: I think that's my answer.
0: Do these guys have a tease?
1: We can give them a chance to weigh in. I know phones are lighting up. So I
0: know Tom's got a tease.
2: Pistons this year.
1: This year?
0: This year.
2: Yeah, 60 wins, number one seed, easy East. And they didn't get to the conference final.
0: It's a good tease.
2: Big time tease.
0: Absolute tease.
2: How about and the way they did it, too, where they went to Cleveland and won, and you thought they were coming home to win, and they got completely trounced.
1: In that Game 7 where people are leaving early. Think about that. You get a home Game 7 in the NBA playoffs.
0: Dan Gilbert busts all those fans in.
1: You build this up. We're still alive. We're still in this. We can win and get one round further.
0: I have the ultimate tease, I think. The 2006 or the 2012 Detroit Tigers. 2006 make the World Series. They lose to an 83-win team, right? They had all those mistakes. They lose in five to a bad Cardinals team. Or 2012, you got all these studs. Miggy wins the Triple Crown. You got Prince for protection. You got a great team. You sweep the Yankees in the ALCS. And then you lose to an early Madison Bumgarner and like a washed-up Barry Zito and a washed-up Tim Lincecum. And you get swept by a Giants team that I do believe Scott Harris might have worked on.
1: I don't know if he did or didn't, but I think we're confusing two things here.
0: That was a tease.
1: I don't want to just come up with teams that fell short. That's not the same thing as a team that's a tease, is
0: it? I think
1: it?
0: Anything that gets you excited and then it doesn't live up to the excitement
1: is
0: a tease.
1: I disagree with this framing, but then is the 23 Lions a tease? They got to the NFC title game. They built a 17-point lead at halftime.
0: Okay,
1: but
0: that's a great tease. The game in itself was a tease.
1: But that team overachieved.
0: That's fair.
1: And I think the 06 Tigers overachieved.
0: Okay, so was the 15-2 team a tease? Because they went 15-2.
1: Maybe.
0: And
1: that
0: then
1: would
0: they
1: be.
0: Lose to the Commanders with all the injuries.
1: They had me looking ridiculous discoing in the studio, dressed like a fool.
0: You did look ridiculous.
1: Yeah, so that might be
0: a tease.
1: The 24 Lions that killed everybody in the regular season. They won by double digits on average all regular season and then lost their very first playoff game by double digits to the Commanders.
0: Kind of like the booing, I feel the tease, it's the eye of the beholder, right? You can consider whatever you want as a tease. I see what you're saying. I knew you were going to get like this. I knew you were going to do this. You were going to try to break down what a tease actually is. I say just let the people decide.
1: Okay, fine. We'll go to the phones. Let's go to Brian. Brian, good morning.
3: Good morning, gentlemen. How are you doing today?
0: Hey, Brian.
3: All right, here's my tease. Javid Best.
0: That's a great tease.
3: I had so much hope for what he was capable of. I expected so much out of that.
1: Brian, you know what game I always think about with Javid Best? You know the one.
3: A specific game.
1: Monday night against the Bears. And it felt like it was all finally going to click.
0: That was like the comeback party. That was like, we're real this year.
1: Yeah.
0: I've never heard a crowd louder with the exception of the Rams, Lions, Matthew Stafford game.
1: Prime time.

0: David Best.
1: He was a stud.
0: Hot start.
1: Yep. What'd that team do?
0: Probably missed the playoffs,
1: it was
0: right?
1: Jim Schwartz. I think they made the playoffs.
0: Was that 2011?
1: I think so.
0: Okay, then they made the playoffs.
1: Or was it 2014?
0: I don't think it was 2014.
1: Okay. Yeah, I think, but that was Schwartz, yeah.
0: Yeah, so because Caldwell was 2014. So it would have been Jim Schwartz.
1: Good call.
0: Yeah. Adam in Gibraltar, Detroit Sports Teases. Good morning. You're on 97.1.
2: Hey, good morning, guys. How you doing?
1: What's up, Adam?
2: Hey, Rieger. Surprised to see you in the morning.
0: Me too.
1: I just wandered in here.
2: Cookies is very like, I got to deal with this guy today. All right.
1: Why? What about me having to deal with Cookies? Why doesn't anybody see it the other way around?
2: I will say you guys are my two favorites. I will say Cookies and John and Rieger is my three favorite people.
1: John's
2: and,
1: not gonna
2: and,
1: like
2: 97.1.
1: Me and so, the same page as him.
2: I love you. I love you guys. But I would say my tease would be, I would say the 13 Tigers, that the ALCS game, base loaded up 5-1, two outs, Big Poppy comes up. You win that game, man. It just ripped up the hearts of us, and it ripped up the whole series for that that whole series with Boston. But I actually called because when you look at the Tigers from a magnifying glass the last couple of years, they were looking to see what kind of core they had. They overperformed the last couple of years. We can honestly probably say that now, considering how they finished last year and then how they went about it all of this year. And now I feel like Scott Harris has a better inclination on who the actual core is. Because I don't think his core will be Colt Keith. I don't think his core will be Kerry Carpenter. I don't think his core will be
0: it's McGonagall. It's Clark as he gets his feet under him.
2: Dingler,
0: it's
2: Clark.
0: Green.
1: Brett Callahan.
2: Green. But there's even talks even like, you know, I don't think you're going to do it, but you definitely need more speed in that outfield of moving Green to, you know, first base. But you're probably going to see a couple of the kids up, you know, in the next week or so coming up probably. They fast-tracked Briseño, it looked like, but I don't think he's doing too hot in AAA. I expect to see maybe Max Anderson if they have a spot for him. This team definitely knows who their core is, you know, now.
0: Well, Adam, there's value for sure in figuring out whether you have a young nucleus or not and who those guys are. And I would say from that standpoint, good. The problem is, do you have confidence in the guy to buy at deadlines when they're good or to add the necessary free agent pieces to get to the next level? He's whiffed in both areas.
1: You can make the case Scott Harris has been a tease of sorts as well, especially last year at the trade deadline. That was an absolute tease. Like, hey, man, let's go. Go get a Eugenio Suarez, which I get it. He didn't kill it in the postseason.
0: He got released the other day.
1: And then instead he got Charlie Morton. No, apparently, yes, he got put on waivers.
0: Oh, sorry.
1: Nobody claimed him, I think.
0: Yeah.
1: I have a great tease. Maybe the ultimate tease.
0: Is it a Karshian tease?
1: No, it's an actual Detroit sports tease.
0: Oh, okay.
1: Can I give it to you?
0: Can you do it next?
1: Yeah.
0: I don't know if you know our clock. We were like 2 minutes late. So
1: let's do it next.
0: We'll do it next. 97.
1: So it's really a tease.
0: No kidding.
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0: Jason with Heather.
1: Yeah, John's going to have to clean that seat. Jeff Rieger in.
2: There's that troll residue. You know what? You get called the troll so many times. I just embrace it now. The other day, I took my daughter, one of her friends, and my wife. We had a beach day at one of the metro parks. And two people noticed me. We were doing this American Ninja Warrior water thing. For a 50-year-old man, I was pretty good, if I do say so myself. And this guy comes up to me, and he's like, the guy from the radio, right? I'm like, yeah, hi, Jeff. And he's like, oh, I was just going to call you a troll. I'm like, okay. Then he laughed about it.
3: Well, we saw the schedule, and this was so fitting. Scooble's pitching tonight. You're in today.
2: I thought it was on purpose. I thought it was my specialty. I thought, you know what? They're calling me in because this is what I do best. I have expertise in how the fans react to a former athlete that nobody likes anymore.
3: Yes. Scooble's been part of the conversation. Hellebuck has been part of the conversation. We got the cookie jar coming up at 7:35. And then you introduced this Detroit sports tease. Well, the Tigers are a tease.
2: The Detroit teasers. Mm. Yes.
3: And you said you had another one.
2: It's an alternative uniform.
3: So you brought up this year's team because top 10 payroll, big expectations, collapse, but then they got back into it and they had that series with the White Sox. If they sweep them. So this playing with your emotions tease.
2: You win a series against the Guardians, who are now, by the way, in the wild card and have a winning record, and you're 10 games under. But yes.
3: I brought up Wings from 2 years ago where they lost out on the last spot the last day of the season. We've brought up some other teams along the way. We've talked about the Lions when they had the best record in football, but lose their very first playoff game by double digits. Who's the team you want to make sure we mention here?
2: Well, there is not a team, although it is kind of a team. I think the ultimate tease, or at least close to, it's got to be Mel Tucker. That was an 11-2 season. They beat Michigan with Kenneth Walker, the 5 touchdowns, one of the best games you'll ever see. JJ in the fumble, 11-2. Everybody's like, hey, Tuck's coming. Never mind. I could go somewhere. I'm not going to go there.
3: Please don't.
2: He gets the big contract, and Tuck's going. I don't know where the hell Tuck is now. Tuck was a huge tease. You can admit that,
3: oh,
2: right?
3: Oh, absolutely. That's a good one. A few texts coming in. Pistons offseason was a tease.
2: Oh, that's...
3: They were clearing space for something.
2: Is that what you call that? Is it a tease? I don't know that there's a stronger word.
3: Lions up 17 at halftime in the NFC title game was the worst tease.
2: Yeah.
3: It's like taking Blue Chew and going to sleep, Ryan, at work.
2: You can't go to sleep on Blue Chew.
3: That's what they go. Lions did at halftime. Red Pop was a huge tease.
2: Chris Shelton.
3: Yes.
2: That's interesting.
3: Leland era Tigers, 4 straight division titles, all those postseasons, couple World Series, but they never won it. Kevin and Wixom.
2: I mean, that whole era you're saying is a tease.
3: That's what you said.
2: I would agree.
3: Javid Best getting more love. Jalen Duren in the regular season. Teasing us for Jalen Duren in the postseason.
2: Oh, total tease.
3: How about the year the Lions went 4-0 in the preseason?
2: And then went 0-16 in the regular season.
3: Yeah, but if you got excited from the preseason, that's your own fault.
2: Yeah, you're insane. All right, I remember
3: the t-shirts.
2: If you think
3: wins in the preseason are going to translate to wins in the regular season.
4: I mean, they were playing all their best players then, probably. While the rest of the league wasn't. That's why they were 4-0.
2: It's actually a great point by Tom. Like, Dan Orlovsky was a preseason unbelievable quarterback, and then he ran out of the back of the end zone in the regular season.
4: 6 weeks later.
3: Andreas Athanasiou.
2: Oh, that's a great one.
3: Huge tease. Thought he's going to be a 50-goal scorer from Dan. He was fast.
2: Okay, so that was in an era where the Wings truly sucked. Mm-hmm. The teams were awful. Blashill was the coach. And I thought, like, well, AA is a stud. Not so much.
3: Didn't he have a 30-goal season? He may have had a 30-goal. No.
2: Maybe. He might have been close. They had no offense. It was Dylan Larkin, Athanasiou, Tyler Bertuzzi, right?
3: Yeah, that would have been not quite a decade ago.
2: Yeah, I mean.
3: Maybe 7-8 years ago.
2: Abdelkader probably was still on the team. Jimmy Howard, Cronwall.
3: He had a 30-goal season in 2019 at 24. Wow. At 24 years old, he scored 30 goals for the Red Wings.
2: He's still in the game. He just played no defense.
4: Yeah, he could fly, but it was only one way.
2: Yeah, they hated him because he was so irresponsible defensively.
3: Boys, so he scored 30 goals the very next season. He only played 55 games in Detroit, and he was a minus 46.
4: Well, that was the COVID season. That's why the games played was down.
3: Yeah.
2: Well, yeah, and can you really blame
3: anybody's plus? But a minus 46 in 55 games?
2: That was such a bad team.

0: There was a 39-point Red Wing team who had bad lottery.
1: Right. Yeah. I do remember so vividly, Jeff Blasio made the big announcement, we're going to try AA at center. Like, we're going to try him at center. We got our center here. It lasted for two games, I think.
2: Yeah. All righty, then. We got Cookie Jar, but first, Heather with the news. Heather, good morning.
3: Good morning. This news is brought to you by Michigan Lottery. Well, let's talk Lake Ontario, shall we? Lake Ontario officially has a new name, at least in the United States. President Trump signed an executive order Thursday renaming Lake Ontario Lake America. So the order directs the U.S. Secretary of Interior to take steps within 30 days to remove references of Lake Ontario, you know, throughout the U.S. government. The move comes amid ongoing trade tensions between the U.S. and Canada. Obviously, one pretty important note is that the United States can change what its government calls the lake, but it cannot force Canada to rename Lake Ontario.
1: Oh, you're telling me we can't make Canada do that?
3: So far, from what I hear, most people around our Metro Detroit area and Windsor say they will continue calling it Lake Ontario. And it is important to note that the name Ontario actually predates both countries, right?
2: Oh.
3: So Lake Ontario was not named after Ontario, the province of Canada.
2: Okay.
3: It means beautiful lake or shining sea. It's an Iroquois name. And some people think it is disrespectful to the history of the lake.
1: Did Donald know that?
3: I have no idea.
2: Okay. I'm still going to call it Pine Knob.
1: I was going to say that.
2: Like, that's what I'm still going to
1: call
3: it. It is Pine Knob.
2: And I know. It's not Huntington Place. It's Cobo to me.
3: It's Cobo. Like,
2: that's, anyway.
1: Wait, is it Huntington Place now?
3: It probably is. It's probably something completely different. Is it? It's Cobo.
2: It's not Cobo.
3: I know, but it is Cobo,
2: it's
3: right?
2: It's Cobo.
3: You just call it
1: it's
3: Cobo.
1: It's got to be Cobo. If Comerica Park leaves because...
3: Well, it will be.
1: Are you going to call it Comerica Park?
2: No.
1: What are you going to call it?
2: I don't know. Some people still call it Tiger Stadium. John does it half the time.
1: Nobody calls it Tiger Stadium.
2: Jansen does, like every other
1: John
2: day.
1: John Jansen says, I was at Tiger Stadium yesterday.
2: Yeah, I went to the game. I was at Tiger Stadium.
1: Wow.
3: I know.
2: I'm just surprised he didn't name it Lake Trump. Maybe that's a different lake coming up.
3: That'll be an ocean.
2: Okay.
1: Yes. It's going to be a golf course.
3: Callaway, you guys, is cutting ties with golf content company Good Good Golf after a controversial ad sparked major backlash. The ad was promoting a new Callaway driver, and it showed Good Good co-founder Garrett Clark shoving a fellow female content creator to the ground and then telling her not to touch his new driver. The company apparently said the ad was supposed to be this parody of the horror movie Obsession. But it was obviously widely criticized for appearing to make light of violence against women. Both Good Good and Callaway pulled the ad and apologized. But now Callaway says that it is ending its partnership with the company. The company also says that its own content review process wasn't comprehensive enough. And it's now going to strengthen its, you know, approval procedures.
1: I showed you guys the video.
3: Oh, and it's impacting.
2: Just a bad ad.
3: It's funny. I only saw like the first part.
1: You gotta search for it.
3: But the whole commercial is
1: stupid.
3: I've never seen Obsession. Didn't even really know what it was, so that it didn't ring as a parody to me because I didn't know what it was.
1: I gotta tell you, like, good,
3: it's just a bad commercial in general.
1: Good worked so hard to become like golf's next big thing. They were gonna sponsor a PGA Tour event, I think next year. There's a new show on the Golf Channel that just got canceled. Callaway cooked them to the curb.
3: Yeah.
1: So this one commercial, which by the way, the head of Good Good said, and I watched it, I really didn't like it after we made it. This one commercial that both Callaway and Good Good decided it was okay, wrecked this company.
3: Yeah.
2: It's just a bad ad.
1: It's awful. Like, why would you make it?
3: It looked like, and they didn't hire like a company to, it didn't look like
1: to it wasn't professionally done.
3: No, it looked like the sound, everything was not professional. They didn't hire anyone to, it was bad. Yeah. It was bad all around. A group of teenagers on e-bikes caused a plane to abort its landing at an Oakland County airport last week, and airport officials say that it was a very close call. So this happened at Southwest Oakland Airport in New Hudson. It sounds like 18 teenagers just came out of the woods, I guess, on their e-bikes onto the runway, started doing wheelies, and thankfully it was right as this plane was about to land, but somebody at the airport noticed, was able to communicate to the pilot and said, hey, this is not safe. You cannot be landing right now. So the plane just circled around the

0: The e-bikers cleared out. The plane landed. Everything was good. But now the airport is going to be increasing their security because of what happened. Yep. They obviously don't want that to happen again. Oakland County Sheriff's Department is investigating the incident. They have not identified the e-bikers yet, but they're looking for them.
1: Can I ask you guys a question?
0: Yeah.
1: What's the point of the e-bike? Like, isn't the point of a bike to get exercise?
0: It's fast. It can take you further faster.
1: Yeah, but you're not pedaling, correct? Or what? Are you?
0: An e-bike, I think one, according to Greg, our e-bike.
1: Greg has an e-bike.
0: Yes.
1: Oh, that doesn't shock me.
0: That you do pedal, but once you get to a certain
1: cruising speed.
2: You've like stored the energy. I don't know.
0: I've never ridden one that will take over. Of course, there is a difference between the e-bike and the e-moto.
2: Yeah.
0: Which.
2: It's a whole thing, Jeff.
0: It is.
1: Okay.
0: Does Olive have interest in an e-bike?
1: No, thank God. She has a regular bike.
0: Good for her.
1: She did ride a friend's e-bike the other day, and she told Allison and I how much she liked it. I'm like, no. Before she could ask if she could have one,
2: happens. All the headlines are about like bad stuff happening with the e-bikes.
1: Yeah, well, yeah, we're going to be good parents, no e-bikes.
2: Okay.
1: Not to mention, again, pedal. Well, we pedaled back in our day.
2: I've said the same thing, but then we sound like the old guy. Like, kids these days don't want to exercise. They're lazy.
1: There's got to be some old people here. I mean, the old people know what they're talking about. Their experience.
2: Wisdom is what it is. All right, coming up next, it's the cookie jar. Red button or green button? We'll talk Dolly and peanut butter, that and more. It's 97.1.
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3: It's time to put your hands in Jimmy's cookie jar.
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5: Do I go first?
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5: What a great question. I've been waiting for this moment, the cookie jar. Damn, I'm going to say Scoobal tonight gets booed more than Dylan will. Now, I know people are upset with Dylan, but I still think there's a chance. If Dylan scores a goal in his first game, then what are you going to do? You're going to boo him for scoring? So I go Scoobal.
4: See, I think Scoobal's going to get mostly cheers tonight.
5: Can we bet on this?
4: I think Larkin gets booed more as a current Detroiter than Scoobal does.
5: Although, will he be a captain then?
4: That's a good question. Paul Sarah.
6: Larkin's going to get booed more, without a doubt in my mind.
7: So if this was tonight, it would be Larkin by a landslide. I think he has a chance to change it if he does some things the right way and returns and says some things he needs to say. But I'm with Jim tonight. I think the cheers will outweigh the boos with Scoobal.
4: You got members of the show dropping off their kids to college. It's back to school season. College football starts this weekend with week zero. I want to know, pick an out-of-state college to attend. Cost is not an option.
5: What age am I?
4: We'll take you back to your college years.
5: Arizona State.
4: Why, Rieger?
5: Why are you laughing?
4: Why? Tell us why.
5: Why do you think?
4: You tell us.
5: I hear the classes are great. I hear it's a great education.
4: That's not the scenery's great, huh?
7: You'd be using nice Chew-It and Do-It every single night. Oh,
5: I don't think you need Chew-It and Do-It when you're a college kid, Tom.
7: If you're going to bring it up, I'm going to say what it is. People don't know. Some people out there listening don't know the Arizona State reputation.
5: Yeah, okay, they have hot women. Okay, that's why.
4: Okay.
5: Yeah, why else would you choose it?
7: So I worked with a girl in college in the summers, and she was a year younger. So when she was going, she went to Arizona State. Mm-hmm. And she said, I'm going to have a lot of fun.
4: Good for her. Paul Sarah.
6: University of San Diego, for reasons given. San Diego, ocean views outside your classroom. That's the way I'm going.
5: I like that one.
4: Tom, did you have a place?
7: I think if it's got to be out of the state, I think Madison, Wisconsin.
4: Okay. Oh. So I had the same thought.
7: Things.
5: It's cold there.
4: And
7: I like the seasons. I don't like hot all the time.
4: Yeah, I'm a Midwest guy, and I've been to a football game in Madison. I think it's an awesome college town. I do like the seasons, a true Midwest fall.
5: It is.
4: I would pick Madison, and I found out yesterday, I didn't realize this, that's where John would have gone if he didn't go to Ann Arbor.
5: Really?
4: Yeah.
5: Wow. So wait, you and Tom are on the same page?
7: That's two straight times. They're like the afternoon show now. We agree on everything.
5: That's good.
4: Well, this next one, there's only two choices. Is peanut butter savory or sweet?
5: I saw this. It's a silly question. It's savory. Who thinks it's sweet?
8: Are you coming to me for this one now?
4: Yes.
8: Okay, you skipped over me the last two.
5: Yeah.
8: That's
5: you didn't get her college.
8: No worries.
5: You did not get her college.
4: Oh, yikes.
5: I was wondering if I should say something. I was going to stick up for you.
8: I thought maybe I'm just not included. I would say it's sweet. It's loaded with sugar.
5: It is?
8: Like Jif peanut butter.
5: If that's sweet to you.
8: It's sweet.

0: And
1: it's
0: what
1: not
0: college?
1: Savory. Probably Colorado, Boulder, because I want like the Rockies. I want to hike. I want to ski. I want to be outdoorsy.
0: I like
1: Thanks for asking.
2: I got thrown off when Tom jumped in. I also think it's sweet. Sugary.
0: Okay, like I'm just curious.
2: The modern peanut butter is very sugary.
0: So if you put it with jelly, then is it sweet, sweet?
1: Yeah, it's not savory, for
2: sure. I'm just thinking peanut butter and jelly is savory.
0: Jelly sweet.
2: Yeah.
0: Okay, so that would mean peanut butter savory.
2: They not automatically. Sweet.
3: Peanut butter savory.
0: There you go. Thank you.
4: Peanut butter's gross. I hate peanut butter.
0: You got to answer, though.
4: Yeah, that's not. I'm not answering it because it's disgusting.
0: But when you tasted it, sweet or savory? You got to break the tie here.
4: What'd you say, Jim?
2: Oh, you should agree with me. Oh,
4: sweet.
0: There we go.
2: Okay.
0: Afternoon drive.
2: We lost Dolly this week. She was the most universally beloved person still with us.
0: She was, yeah.
2: Who now has that title?
0: I get to go first. This is good. So nobody can take mine. This one, I think this is it. It's The Rock. Everybody likes The Rock. He does kids' movies. He does adult movies. He was a wrestler. He's a football player. Nobody has anything bad to say about The Rock, right? The Rock.
1: That's a good one. I wrote down three, so I'd have something different. I'll go with one of them. Morgan Freeman.
0: Well, that's a good one.
1: Who has any ill will towards Morgan Freeman?
0: Didn't he play
1: God? The calming voice. I think so.
0: That's a good one.
2: So I also had Morgan Freeman, but I wanted to give a sports person, too. I wanted to give a sports person, too. I think the most universally beloved person in sports, Ernie Johnson.
0: Oh, that's a great one. I would agree with that one.
2: Paul, sir?
3: I was going to say Tom Hanks, I think, is my answer.
4: I have Morgan Freeman on my sheet.
1: Oh, really?
4: I swear, Paul.
0: Wow.
4: It does say it. This isn't a bit.
0: What about Kirk Herbstreit's dog?
2: So you're sick of the dog.
0: Aren't you?
2: Yeah, I am too.
0: Everybody's sick of the dog. They just don't want to say it.
2: Are we? Yeah, because then you're a bad person.
0: You're a bad
2: if you
0: person.
2: Say,
0: you say you're sick of the dog. Yeah. So sick of the dog.
2: By the way, didn't he get the dog on TV right around the time he was taking a ton of flack?
0: I think
2: for
0: so.
2: Some of his takes.
0: Yeah.
2: So it's like when you know athletes bring the kid to the press conference
0: right.
2: and use the dog as a shield. You can't be mean to me. Look at my cute, adorable dog.
0: Here's what I don't like. I don't like that the dog gets a credential, but the uber fan of whatever team he's covering doesn't. Like the dog gets. What question is the dog going to ask?
2: You're saying someone's being left out because the dog's there.
0: I think so.
2: All right, green button, red button. The green button, you get $2 million tax-free. The red button, you get to reset your life at 16 with all the knowledge you have now.
0: Oh, my God. This is great. All right. I just have one question. What about age? Like, if I go back to 16, am I leaving my family? Probably,
2: yeah,
0: right?
2: I think you are. You can meet them again.
0: Okay.
2: And,
0: but they're going to be older. Gonna be weird. I love the idea of being a pimp back in the day. If you go back to 16,
2: why did you say it like that?
1: What I was expecting you to say.
0: Not the pimp like in like a pimp like knows everything, does everything, like a baller, a pimp.
2: Okay, I think maybe a different word choice.
0: I think
2: you're not running a brothel.
3: See, I thought you were talking about you were going to go back and start a brothel as a teenager.
0: No, you never told somebody they're a pimp because they're great.
2: Yeah, but like 20 years ago, maybe.
0: Well, it's going to be 16 again.
2: Yeah, okay.
0: I'm just saying, I would probably go back to 16. Could you imagine, you know, what to invest in? You know how to talk to people? You know that people's opinions of you don't matter? It would be great. I would be a popular kid in high school. I never was. I know that's hard to believe.
2: Heather?
1: I would choose the green button. Just give me the $2 million. I understand what you're saying. Like, it would be great to know all of these things and you could invest right and make money and do all these things. But I don't want to change what I've already lived. Like, that's why I am who I am today. And I don't want to lose all of that and then not meet my husband or have my kids because it would be impossible.
2: Yeah, I don't want to relive.
1: So, no, give me the $2 million and I'll do
0: it.
1: Already
0: done. If you go back to 16, too. Yeah, I'm 50. I'm old. You guys are young. I think.
2: Right. I'm pressing the green button. Give me the $2 million. Yeah, I don't want to go back and relive life. I want to continue living my life.
0: You could become a billionaire.
2: Bet sports because you know the outcome?
0: Well, yeah.
2: That's one way to do it.
0: Do it all.
2: Paul?
3: Would that be lame for you, though? Because you would know the Wings are winning all these cups.
2: Oh,
3: you'd be like, what would, you know, it'd be kind of lame. I would just take the $2 million now.
4: Yeah, you mentioned the movie where Morgan

0: even play God. Well, that was kind of part of the thing. It's there are bad things coming with knowing what's going to happen or being in control of things to a degree. So I think the knee jerk is going back to 16, but I would take the 2 million.
1: You imagine investing in Apple. Amazing.
2: 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It's brought to you by Moran Chevrolet. It's 97.1. 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

0: with Heather.
1: Text pouring in on the cookie jar. We got Jeff Rieger in today. Beloved people. With Dolly passing, who is the most beloved person currently alive?
2: Yes.
1: By the numbers, Pope Leo. Only narcissist bleepholes hate him.
2: Is he the new Pope?
1: Yes, the new Pope.
2: We don't like him. He's a White Sox fan.
1: He's a sports fan.
2: Yeah.
1: More relatable.
2: More White Sox, yeah.
1: I know. He's a Chicago guy.
2: Yeah.
1: Shaq has to be the most universally beloved person, not only sports. How could anybody hate him? Chad in the truck.
2: He seems like a great dude.
1: Another vote for Shaq. Bob Seger getting some votes.
2: Oh, okay.
1: Mike Tirico says, I met
2: great
1: him.
2: One.
1: Yeah, good guy. Jeff and Petoskey. The Rock sucks. That was Rieger's answer.
2: Okay.
1: Says he plays
2: Thank
1: the
2: you.
1: Same character in every film he's in.
3: I echo that. He's got Adam Sandler and Will Ferrell disease.
2: We were just talking about Adam Sandler. We like Adam Sandler. He seems like a great guy. Who hates Adam Sandler?
3: I don't hate him, no, but I don't think he's universally liked because he's so typecast. Like, I think one we maybe miss is Matt Damon.
1: Yeah.
3: I think he's a pretty good dude. He can do pretty much any role.
2: Red Sox fan, screw him.
1: Okay, so they got to be a Detroit sports fan, J.K. Simmons?
2: Eminem.
1: Okay.
3: Like, Matt Damon recently went to Disney and like a normal person with his family.
1: Yeah, that's cool. For college, I'd want to attend. It'd have to be Florida Gulf Coast. College is literally on the Gulf of Mexico with beaches outside of your dorms.
2: Oh, nice.
1: I think some would call that the Gulf of America, but... if you're going...
2: They had a great team, right? Where were they? Florida Gulf
1: Dunk
2: Coast.
1: Dunk City.
2: Dunk City.
1: Yeah.
2: They were a 16 seed that almost won.
1: If we're going back in time, I would buy every Hemi-powered muscle car I could find. That would be my retirement money later, signed to Dan. So he would red button, go back to 16.
2: Good
1: we
2: move.
1: Asked a question about booing. Who will be booed more? Dylan Larkin as a current member of a Detroit sports team or Tarek Skubal?
2: Dylan and Royal Oak?
1: Pitching against a Detroit sports team. Jeff, you're out to lunch. Skubal's going to get mostly cheers. I wouldn't be one of them. Screw him.
2: Well, there you go. I mean, there's all these people very quickly that say like, hey, he's going to get cheered a lot, but I'm not going to cheer him. I'm going to boo him. There's a lot of people that feel that way. Doesn't that mean a lot of people in the moment are going to boo then?
1: I think you have every right to boo him. He pitches for the enemy.
2: Of course.
1: He was slimy and he put his foot in his mouth every time he talked. You want to be here, but you're not willing to get an extension. You know you have an elbow injury, but you wait till the season to get surgery. You have every right to boo him. I'm just telling you, I think he's going to get mostly cheers. They're going to do a montage.
2: But why? There's so many people that say because that, good, but that in the same breath. I'm going to boo him, though.
1: Because I do think the good outweighed the bad for people. There was more good than bad. He won a triple crown. He was their best player for two postseason runs. He won back-to-back Cy Young Awards. And I do think when they show the montage, and they will show a montage, I firmly believe it, fans are going to take that as a cue to, this is your chance to show how much you appreciated what he did while he was a Tiger.
2: They
1: and
2: already
1: they will
2: did.
1: Cheer.
2: You might be right, but I really don't think
1: I'm not
2: you
1: telling
2: are.
1: You
2: I
1: it's
2: think this
1: be,
2: is the exception.
1: There will be boos, but I've told you, I think it's 80-20.
2: That's a lot.
1: And you think it's 60-40 mostly boos.
2: Correct.
1: So I think that's a fun thing we can keep.
2: I cannot wait. I want a text from you at the game, real time,
1: yeah.
2: What it sounds like.
1: It's going to be interesting. I wish there was like, what's the best spot to stand?
2: Right, and how do we gauge this? We need a scoreboard on this one. We need a scoreboard.
1: So like they do the decibel meter for like big
2: right.
1: games.
2: So I wish
1: they
2: could put like a meter.
1: Are they scoobs? Are they boos? How many are cheers?
2: Well, here's what I would ask. I would ask people not to scoob tonight. Don't scoob because it's very tough to determine if it's a boo or a scoob.
1: You're going
2: to
1: miss and mess up the ratio.
2: We need to understand what the final result is. So either boo or cheer.
1: Yeah, how about that? We can't tell you how to feel about Tarek Skubal.
2: Just pick a side.
1: Just don't scoob because you're going to screw this up.
2: Right. We need this. We have a bad baseball team that is heading absolutely nowhere, correct?
1: Yeah.
2: We need to know the final result of this. So do us a favor. There's no scoob tonight. It's boo or it's, what's the cheer? What should it be?
1: I don't think there is a cheer. You just cheer.
2: Ha!
1: Yeah.
2: Okay.
1: Clap. Stand. Will there be a standing ovation?
2: There better not be. He doesn't deserve one. We're soft if we give him a standing
1: ovation.
2: All
1: these guys get it when they come back. You think he's different, though.
2: Do they? Like, did Verlander, when he first came back, and I can't even remember, did he get a standing ovation? He never got booed, but he was totally different. He would throw 120 pitches.
1: Larkin will get a standing ovation. He got the pot stirred. And another says he exposed the clown show. That's from Tony. He'll cheer.
2: Don't you kind of agree with that? Like, and I agree with Tom. Larkin can really change the narrative. He really can. If he chose to, I don't know that he cares to.
1: I don't get the sense from what the insiders have said that he's going to change his mind.
2: Right.
1: But yeah, he could change things if he came out and said, well, how about

0: this. If I'm Larkin, I do want to see who we hire before I say anything. I want to know, do I believe in the direction of the organization before I...
1: I just think Larkin's laughing at all this.
0: You think so?
1: Like, I think Larkin could totally... You know the meme, you guys have seen it, where whoever the person is, they go on the big stage of the rock concert and they're going crazy? That could be Dylan Larkin after Steve Yzerman gets fired. Like, he's got to be staying back and say, oh, now you guys realize what I dealt with. He won.
0: And at the same time, he's 11 years into his career.
1: Yes.
0: This team's not contending for a cup.
1: Correct.
0: He would still have every right to request out.
1: Absolutely.
0: Now, I would ask that he adds more than three teams to the Correct. List so that we can get something and get a deal done. The other side of it would be, yeah, if he wants to be open-minded and stay, he could rally the troops. As we sit today, I would love to hear from fans. Who gets booed more, Larkin or Scooble? 248-539-9797.
1: Like today, so there's As no mea right culpa now, from
0: no,
1: Dylan.
0: No mea culpa. Just where we stand today, who gets booed more?
1: I want the Scooble booing so bad, so I'm still going to go Scooble.
2: Has Larkin met with any of the Tigers front office? Because those might be the GMs of the Red Wings.
0: Maybe he'll be at the game tonight.
1: He's had to have interviewed.
0: Tom off the top rope, bagging the afternoon show and all the minions that work with Mike. That was fantastic, Bill, in a truck.
3: They were bagging on you the other day. What'd they say about you? Dishonest or what?
0: So I did that, hey, I'm excited about the Lions D-line, and if it's legit, they could, you know, unlock a route to the Super Bowl.
1: Yeah.
0: And they're like, Jim, it's the preseason. So their question to their audience was...
1: It's a great question.
0: You have to pick one. Is Jim stupid or dishonest?
1: Which one won?
3: No, stupid or
0: stupid or dishonest?
3: Dumb or a liar.
0: Yeah, dumb or a liar. No third choice, no option C. They may have accepted all the above, but you got to pick stupid
1: so which
0: or
1: one won?
0: I don't know.
1: They got to keep track of that.
2: Dishonest one, by the way.
0: You were in?
1: Yeah.
2: I was screening, yes.
1: You're not stupid.
3: What did you screen out? Which one more? Stupid?
1: Yeah, what
3: one,
1: Paul?
3: That's why it was dishonest?
2: It was a mixed crowd.
0: Got to love teammates like that. Is our morning guy stupid or dishonest?
1: Which one would you rather have? Dishonest.
0: Yeah, I don't want to be stupid.
1: You're definitely not stupid. You're dishonest.
0: Well, I don't know.
1: Yeah. No.
0: It's probably worse to be dishonest, though, isn't it?
1: Well, if you're stupid, you don't know that you're dishonest?
0: Yeah, but like not everybody's Einstein. All you could say is he has a good heart. He was trying to be honest.
1: It's one thing for somebody to call you dishonest, but to call you stupid, I feel hurts more.
0: Why not both? Ticket texters are real nice. 248-539-9797.
3: Let's just get Larkin to throw out the first pitch tonight.
0: That would be awesome.
1: Oh, could you imagine?
0: Then we could test it.
1: Oh, Tom, come on. Make that happen. Make the phone call. Tom has inroads.
0: How about this? If only they were owned by the same guy.
1: Right. Could you imagine Larkin trots out there on Scooble night? Larkin grabs the mic, apologizes, and then we all boo Scooble.
0: A moment of unity for Detroit sports.
1: Oh, it would be something like we never forgot or remembered.
0: Anyway, Larkin's got this no trade clause. Not
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5: There's another Team USA player that wants a trade. We'll get to that. Got feedback on our question, who gets booed more today? Scoobal? Or if they were playing a game, Dylan Larkin?
6: Yes.
5: 248-539-9797.
6: Would it be great if Dylan was at the game and the scoreboard showed him?
5: Says, I need to hear from Larkin. Where's his head at? What does he think, designer Mike? You do want him to clarify his position, but I don't think he should until he sees who the GM is, right? And talks to the GM and gets a sense of what the plan is.
6: You know this. Anything he says is not going to be as good as we want it to be.
5: And by the way, I also think he has taken the right approach. Scoobal did himself no favors. Every time he spoke, yeah, he put his foot in his mouth. For Larkin, you see why he's not talking. It's just going to get used against him.
6: It's actually great. It's a great way to do business. Eventually, he's going to have to talk, though.
5: I know.
6: So what's he going to say? Hey, Dylan, why do you want out? What's your response? Let's do role play real quick.
5: Sock puppets? Well, his position, I would think, I haven't talked to the guy, is pretty clear. I've been here 11 years. Our roster is not built to compete for a Stanley Cup. I would like an opportunity to chase a championship.
6: Do you think he would say that?
5: I don't know. I think that would be fair if he asked. I don't want to know if it's honest because I don't know him, but that would be fair.
6: Interesting. I can't wait to hear what he says.
5: Would fans kill him for that?
6: No, I don't. And that's the thing. I think a lot of people, and you guys nailed this from the get-go. There was Team Yzerman and there was Team Larkin. Now that Team Yzerman doesn't exist anymore, I think a lot of people understand why Dylan wanted out once you see what a train wreck Yzerman was.
5: 248-539-9797 says, boo Scoobal, boo that man. Screw it, just boo it.
6: Oh, I like that. Screw it, just boo it. Boo it and do it.
5: That's what you think the fans are doing tonight.
6: Boo it, then go home and do it.
5: I want to boo and cheer. Combine boo with Scoobs. I'm screaming boobs.
6: Acceptable.
7: So me and Paul were talking there back here behind the glass about what if they actually did have Larkin throw out the first pitch tonight, and we think it would probably arouse you.
6: It would be one of the greatest days in Detroit sports history. It would be a day that we never forget. Could you imagine? It would be awesome. Would it be a strike or a ball?
7: It'd be a way for both teams to kind of just get it all out, too.
6: Really would.
7: Let's let it all out.
6: I mean, both teams are kind of a train wreck right now. But I just have a question. Am I convincing you guys, the more texts we've gotten, and I know people are calling me a troll and everything, but a lot of people are saying, well, he'll get cheered, but I'm going to boo. If enough people say I'm going to boo, that means it's going to be mostly boos. I feel I'm convincing some people. He's going to get booed. He's the exception. He's going to get destroyed tonight.
5: I think there's a lot of Midwest nice people who are going to say he was a good pitcher for our team and they just showed a montage and I'm not going to be, they're not going to want to be mean. I don't think it's mean. I think it's totally fair game to boo, but I think.

0: fans, not just the ones that call and text us, fans at the ballpark tonight, most of them are going to cheer for him.
1: I feel Tarik has broke the one rule you can't with fans. You can't toy with their emotions.
0: Yeah.
1: You can't treat them like they're stupid. And that's what he's done.
0: Tech says Scooble better get more booze. Larkin is fine.
1: There you go.
0: You tell me, we do these shows and we're not doing the same day part all the time, but we hear from different listeners. Who are people more upset with when you bring up both these guys over the last couple months?
1: Well, I think it's Scooble. It's absolutely Scooble. And it's kind of crazy when you think about it, because Scooble did not want out of his contract. He was willing to live through his contract and stay. Scooble won the Cy Young twice. Dylan Larkin has never been the best center or never won the Hart Trophy. Scooble took you to two back-to-back postseason appearances. Scooble has given you some phenomenal moments. Larkin's done none of that.
0: Well, that's why I think I hear and see more vitriol towards Larkin.
1: Yeah, but
0: because they're like, he didn't deliver or live up to his end of the bargain as a player. Scooble as a player led the way.
1: You're right, but fans, as you know, get caught up in fan things. And there are certain things that you simply can't do. And what he did, talking about Scooble, the disingenuous stuff, being fake, constantly lying to your face, using you as a pawn in his quest to be the highest paid pitcher ever. I feel you can't do that stuff without turning everybody against you. And by the way, the MRI is a big one too.
0: No, I get it. But what I'm telling you is the people who don't like Larkin view it like this. He's quitting. He had a contract and he's asking out. Scooble never asked out.
1: Sure.
0: Scooble simply honored his contract and the team dealt him. To some people, Scooble's the honorable one and Larkin's the slimy one.
1: Okay, so, and I hear you, but what is worse in a fan's eyes? Ask the question, okay? An athlete, super athlete. An athlete you know you can't sign. An athlete you dream about signing, saying, oh, I want to be in Detroit, when you know damn well he doesn't want to be here and he doesn't extend here. Is that worse? Or what Larkin did?
0: You're saying Larkin's honest.
1: Yeah, Larkin's like, dude, I can't take this crap anymore. Steve's awful. It's been proven that Steve is awful. Look at the last 7 years. Sure, I get a little blame, but I can't take it. I want the hell out. And by the way, I'm going to force this to get ugly. And Steve eventually got fired. One of these fans, you could actually, again, if Dylan wanted to be here, you could side with more than the other.
0: Larkin could make himself out to be the good guy, whereas Scooble's already gone.
1: Correct.
0: And we don't think he's coming back.
1: And I don't think Scooble cares. None of these guys probably care. Both Dylan and Scooble don't care what we think.
0: Well, that's what I try to stress to people. These guys are professional athletes. This is their job. When we talk about how's the locker room going to receive Dylan Larkin, right. I always defer to John, who was in a professional locker room, and he's like, I think they're going to be fine. And Mo Sider's quote was, we're better with him than without right. him. I think fans take this far more personally.
1: I agree with you. A lot of people are like, well, Dylan can't go back in that room. Well, yeah, he can.
0: Absolutely can.
1: Because a lot of the guys in that room agree with Dylan.
0: Yeah, they like him. Larkin wanted out. Scooble had no choice. See, I told you that's going to be part of how some people view this. Screw Scooble, boo him. Can't boo Larkin. Who could blame Larkin? Stafford demanded a trade and people still love him. See Detroit Rams, signed Vince.
1: Different.
0: Larkin gets booed more. Scooble cemented himself as a superstar. Larkin couldn't even make the playoffs and now wants out after playing in the Olympics with an all-star team. Enjoy that gold medal and the door on the way out.
1: You do realize Dylan Larkin, 40 years from now, is going to be the guy in the old Corvette banging Freebird talking about his gold medal. That was the best time of his life.
0: Mm-hmm. Honestly, I hope Scooble gets hate and booed. Larkin is smart for the exposure of how bad things were for the Wings front office. Scooble is greedy, selfish, and should be booed. I hope he gets rocked tonight. I get it's, quote, business, but this is also a team, and those wins in the past were not just him.
1: Isn't it amazing? This is so all over the place.
0: I know.
1: We have no consensus.
0: There's none.
1: We need some help. Can somebody answer this question, and what's going to happen tonight, too?
0: Mentioned I want to get into the Hellebuck stuff. We'll do it coming up in, I don't know, 10 minutes here.
1: Sure.
0: Because I have some thoughts, and I think it's more shame. Shame on several fronts. Shameful time. 248-539-9797. This text says, Hellebuck's from Michigan. The Hughes brothers and Larkin are from Michigan. Imagine bringing all of them home and having them on the Red Wings.
1: Let's go. We'll
0: get to it. Tom, I'm not going to read this one. This is someone's a rumor about Dylan Larkin.
1: Go ahead. I want to hear it. Dylan and Ryan.
0: All right. You think it's fair game?
2: If you don't want to, no. I think it's a 50-50, to be quite honest.
1: Oh, come on.
0: Because it's not verified. It's someone claiming something about Dylan, like

0: We don't verify everything around here.
1: That's fair.
2: Listen, come on.
0: He can tell you off the air.
2: Let the people decide if they believe it or not. We talk about tease. Don't be a tease.
1: I heard a story.
2: There we go.
1: I heard a story that Larkin demanded free work done because he's Dylan Larkin. His fiance at the time had to go to the store without him and apologize for his behavior. I don't know if that's true.
2: I can't believe you read that.
1: You're a bad influence.
0: Oh, come on.
1: You're such a bad influence.
2: It's unbelievable.
1: You would have read that right as it got sent in on your show. 248-539-9797. You are a bad influence. I could see why John's going to have to clean that seat.
2: Of course I would read it.
1: Of course you would. Okay, we'll talk Hellebuck. And then you have a story about your lawn.
2: Yeah, my neighborhood. I've gone through this before. I don't feel good about the man I've turned into. I really don't. No, I don't. In this regard, it's, to tell you the truth, disgusting to me. But I was hoping to maybe get your thoughts, to get people's suggestions, because there is an individual in my neighborhood that's not playing by the rules. And I don't want it to bother me, but it does.
1: 8:35, we stand in judgment of Rieger. Maybe help Rieger out.
2: I don't think it's a me thing. It's a him thing. Yeah. I've done nothing wrong.
1: It's a neighbor issue. Now, these aren't the neighbors that you called the cops on because of fireworks, right?
2: Bro, listen to me. My dog hated fireworks. She's now deceased.
1: You don't know this story. Mm-hmm.
2: You don't know this story?
3: You called the cops because of fireworks on the 4th of July?
2: No. It was like 2 weeks after the 4th of July. And there might have been a... Gosh darn it. There might have been a call placed.
1: So you look at him a little differently. Mm. Or maybe that's expected from him.
2: Well, can we not light off the fireworks? All the poor dogs and the vets out there. Do we not care about them? You had your time to light off the fireworks.
1: Vets and vets. But you don't Karen it up. I mean, you're not calling the cops on it. We all just kind of grumble.
2: What's the male version of a Karen?
3: Chad.
1: Jeff.
2: Chad Rieger. It's the name I gave.
1: When you called?
2: No, I'm kidding.
1: Okay, got some thoughts on Hellebuck. We get texts and feedback on this. Scooble versus Larkin. Who gets booed more? And then Jeff's neighborhood issue at 8:35. It's 97.1.
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1: Yeah.
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0: Welcome back to Science Today. And we already have our next caller. Welcome. Who's this?
1: Hi, I'm Philip.
0: Hello, Philip. You sound really young.
1: Not really. I'm 9.
0: Oh, wow. You're still in elementary school, right?
1: Does that matter?
0: Oh, no, not at all. What's your question?
1: Well, I know the molecular formula for water is H2O. I also know that hydrocarbon is...

0: and Jansen with Heather.
1: Oh, I love this text. It may have been sent in by Rieger. Tonight could be villain night. Kelly Stafford sings the national anthem. Dylan Larkin throws out the first pitch and scoobles the opposing pitcher. Kenley Jansen blows it in the ninth. Pure cinema.
2: Just add one more. We could have Brad Holmes MC the thing at the beginning. Welcome to villain night. And he's got the villain hoodie shirt. Yeah.
1: Oh, it'd be great.
3: I got to tell you, that would be amazing. The best night in Detroit sports history.
1: I reserve my booze for Kelly Stafford's kids. I will be hate watching, but out loud just treating him like another pitcher.
3: That is one of the greatest Detroit sports bit ever.
1: That we booed her kids?
3: That Kelly went on her podcast and then she apologized for it. Like, how do you know we didn't, Kelly? Yeah, because Detroit is booing a bunch of young kids. Yeah, because it didn't have anything to do with first playoff game in forever and your husband was the enemy that night.
1: It's one of the best games, maybe the best game I've ever been to.
3: I just remember the environment was phenomenal. A lot of people thought, Kelly, I remember listening to her podcast right before the game.
1: Of course you did.
3: That's right. I mean, I felt it was my duty to tweet out what she was saying. I think people appreciated it. But I listened to her podcast, and she was all about, like, the NFL, the script writers, this is unfair, that we got to go to Detroit. It was so great.
1: You had the golf chance. We got our guys back. It's the first playoff win at Ford Field, this home playoff win, the catharsis, emotional Dan Miller's call. And the game was good. It was back and forth. Anyway, we'll get some calls, texts. We're talking about Scoobles night tonight. Of course, we are with Rieger. But it's the story whether you were here or not. This is going to be the event tonight.
3: Right, of course.
1: How do fans welcome him back? Is it cheering? Is it booing? We'll dive into it a little deeper as the show rolls on. I also wanted to talk Hellebuck. So those that haven't seen the story, Connor Hellebuck wants out of Winnipeg. He confirmed it, public statement. He wants out of Winnipeg. And this is shameful for two reasons. Not for him, but for us. One, this is a guy from Metro Detroit, a Vezina winner, the hero of Team USA with the big save to win the gold medal.
3: Yes.
1: We don't even have a GM to pursue him. He's 33 years old. We're not a contender to add him. So it's shameful on part one. He's a damn good player from our backyard, and we're not going to get this guy, right? The second thing is, if Team USA was going to team up somewhere, you would have told me 10 years ago, U.S. hockey is going to have a moment and they're all going to want to play together. It should be here.
3: Absolutely.
1: We have this brand new arena, the development programs in our backyard. Our captain's an American. We're the winningest American franchise with 11 Stanley Cups. If they were ever going to team up, it should be here. So here's my pitch. We don't know who the new GM is.
3: Correct. Could be a Tiger.
1: Please be a hockey guy. But that guy needs to show up draped in the American flag, blaring Hulk Hogan's Real American. And he needs to go to Dylan Larkin and say, I'm getting you Quinn Hughes. Quinn hasn't extended. I'm getting Quinn Hughes. You guys were buddies at Michigan, roommates at Michigan. He lives here in the summer. I'm getting you Quinn Hughes. I'm getting Connor Hellebuck. I'm getting Zach Werenski.
3: Ooh. And we have a ton of cap space. We can make this happen.
1: I'm gonna rename every Lake Michigan. We're making this America's destination for U.S. hockey. That's my pitch.
3: I'm all for it. Let's go. Now that we own the game of hockey, too, it used to be Canada's game as well. I do find it funny how every great player is leaving Canada. Hellebuck wants out of Winnipeg. We already know Tkachuk out of Ottawa. Brady's playing with his brother. The thing I wonder about, Jim, is who organized this? Because we do know that every Team USA member wants the hell out of wherever they're playing, unless they're in Vegas or unless they're in Florida or apparently unless they're in Dallas. Who organized this? Was this a Matthew Tkachuk organized thing?
1: Well, he's the one collecting the American players on his team, right?
3: Yes.
1: Got his brother.
3: Is there a group text where Matthew Tkachuk checks in with Dylan? Dylan, you out of Detroit? Yeah. Checks in with Connor. Connor, you the hell out of Winnipeg yet? Checks in with Zach. Zach, we're disappointed in you that you decided to stay in Columbus. What's the matter with you? I mean, that might as well be a Canadian city. The whole thing is crazy.
1: You think Columbus is basically a Canadian city?
3: Don't you?
1: He said that twice today. Where's that coming from?
3: I mean, we don't really.
1: It's just not a big market?
3: Kind of.
1: Okay.
4: I love the idea of it being Tkachuk, but it does lose a little bit of steam if it turns out it's Vinny Trocheck that's behind all this.

0: So what you're saying, Columbus is essentially U.S. Calgary?
1: Pretty much.
0: Okay.
1: Or Edmonton.
0: Or Winnipeg.
1: Right.
0: Okay.
1: Don't you think?
0: Yeah.
1: I mean, Werenski wanted out, and then he caved, and now he's sticking around.
0: Yeah, but until he's got a couple years left on his deal, but don't we just feel like if they're not going to win in the next couple years, he's going to be on the way out anyway.
1: I'm just curious, like, who's
0: next? He's also
1: next?
0: Really good friends with Dylan Larkin. So that's what the new GM does. He comes in here and he plays the card of...
1: Collects all the Americans.
0: A patriot to the core, Jeff. He loves America more than every other team.
1: Doesn't this feel like even a bigger loss now that you don't have a GM? This is the one offseason where there's been the most movement and you can't take advantage of any of it.
0: Right. If Larkin had belief in the organization and the organization gave him a reason to believe and they were competent and winning and they had made the playoffs one of the last couple of years, Zach Werenski keeps that trade request open and land him, right?
1: You would think.
0: Quinn Hughes, who's still unsigned, I get it. You're not trading for him unless you get an extension, but you make a hell of a pitch to land him and extend him. And all of a sudden, when this Hellebuck rumor comes out, you go, well, yeah, come home. You fit right in.
1: We would be so hated over the border.
0: It would be
1: fantastic.
0: Well, the Gordie Howe Bridge never would have opened.
1: Exactly. You go to Winnipeg on a Saturday night, nothing but booze. Toronto, Montreal.
0: But didn't we
1: fantastic.
0: Love that? Like,
1: I love your idea.
0: Like 20 years ago, we were that team. Everybody hated us. We were the villains.
1: Yes.
0: We had all the great players. They all played here.
1: Remember trade deadlines? It might have been a little before your time. The Ken Holland trade deadlines. By the way, Ken Holland, a Canadian, so he couldn't be associated with this organization. But back in the day, those trade deadlines, Tom remembers, it was unbelievable. It was a rite of passage. It was so much fun.
0: You mean you're allowed to add when your team's good?
1: And add big?
0: Oh, boy. Let's get to the phones. Ken, good morning. You're on 97.1.
2: Hey, good morning, gentlemen.
1: Hey, Ken.
2: Thanks for taking my call. I just wanted to say that it couldn't be more perfect for Scooble to go to the Dodgers because the Dodgers don't need him. The only reason they took him is because they don't want to pitch against him.
1: Right. It was defense.
2: And the thing is, they're going to blow out his arm. And I think that they don't care what happens to Scooble. But the thing is between the two, Scooble is definitely the biggest DB between Larkin and him. Scooble pulled himself out of the playoff game.
1: There we go.
2: Because he wanted to increase his... And then he hit his injury. Our entire season might be different if he would have been honest with the organization. So, without a doubt, I'd be booing him even if he was still on contract with us.
1: So, Kenny, are you going tonight?
2: No.
1: Okay. Do you believe there's going to be more boos or cheers? Because we started this show way back at 6 o'clock, and Costa said 80-20 applause of Tarek Skubal. I think I'm changing his mind. This place is going to be a snake pit tonight. They're going to boo the hell out of him.
2: If we are truly Detroit fan, and we got class. I mean, Detroit is a town of class. But if we are truly Detroit fans, Scooble's like a stripper that gives you his phone number and says, call me, right? And you think that you're in love with him. I mean, it's all marketing. Yeah, he doesn't want to come back to Detroit, and he will never come back to Detroit. And if Detroit is really Detroit, we will boo the crap out of that dude.
1: Has that happened often, Ken?
2: The stripper? Not often.
1: Phone number?
2: Oh, you mean? Oh, I don't know.
0: You thought you were speaking from experience.
1: You just kind of pulled it out there.
2: No,
1: I hear it.
0: Okay.
1: Yeah.
2: They're all in love with me.
0: That was impeccable comedic timing, Ken.
1: That's
0: call back anytime.
1: Wow. That was good.
0: I thought he was like kind of ashamed or caught off guard. No,
1: he's like, they love me. Yeah. I love the food there, too.
0: Unbelievable.
1: Does anybody go to strip joints anymore?
3: I don't know.
0: 248.
4: Just for the chicken wings.
1: Right.
3: Steak.
1: The lunch buffet.
3: Are you in your glory today? Like, this seems like one of your most glorious shows you've ever done. I would say, like, maybe like athletes, they talk about, you know, ending your career, you know, when you win it all. You thinking about that with today? You're done with radio after today?
1: What do you know?
3: Because you can never have such a great, as good a show as today.
1: Oh, I thought, you know, pink slip today. No, I could be, I don't like that you're smiling over there. I'm satisfied.
4: The only thing that can make Rieger happier is if the announcers during the Tigers game fought over a chair.
1: Get it? The Rod and Mario reference?
0: Trust me, I got it.
1: That's Paul's favorite bit. No, but Tom, to answer your question, I like this stuff. I think if you're a sports fan, you like this stuff. You like the booing. You like the emotions. You like being upset for silly reasons. This is sports. I like this stuff.
3: I know, and I do too, but you're the joy in your face today.
0: Okay, we got to let people behind the curtain. Tom has said to me at least a dozen times this

0: week already.
1: A dozen.
0: I am not looking forward to Friday with Rieger.
1: Why? Wow. I would take that personally.
0: Like, I think it's like every time I've seen him this week, and I wasn't even here for a day we were in Vegas.
1: They called you in Vegas?
2: Yeah, hey, Jim, I just wanted to know.
3: Remember, he's in.
1: Despising the thought of Rieger coming in.
0: Be, this troll is going to be here for Scooble Day. Scooble Day used to mean something very different.
1: Yes.
0: Tonight he's pitching against us.
1: I mean, he might do what he did in Detroit. I'm sure he's going to get the win today. The Tigers aren't very good. I just hope they boo him. That's all I hope.
0: He hopes they boo him. 248-539-9797. I think you have every right to boo.
1: We just got a text. I got to read this very quickly. That caller, Detroit is class. That's what he said. Immediate stripper reference after the high-quality stripper joke. Legend.
0: Well, it's funny because I think there's a lot of fans who do think we're classy and we won't boo him because of that. They think it would not be classy to boo Tarek Skubal. I think that's a belief. Now I don't know if fans will own up to that.
1: We'll can we dissect out. That, though? Isn't yeah. it a great fan base that boos?
0: You're missing.
1: No, I know.
0: I'm
1: I know.
0: Not saying I agree know. With that mentality. I think it's pervasive and exists in bulk going into the game tonight. We're not going to
1: So I haven't changed your mind at all.
0: No.
1: My goal today, have I changed your mind, Tom?
3: You have a little bit, actually.
1: Oh, good.
3: Some of our listeners have. There is definitely a little more juice and energy.
1: Than you thought.
3: In people's reactions and on the text, too. There's a venom. Now the question becomes, are these the people going to the game tonight?
0: Right.
3: Are you going to have a ton of Dodger fans there? How is this thing going to play out?
1: Oh, I didn't think about that.
3: Are these people going to be the people that are at the game?
0: Those people?
1: Crap. Wait, Tom just said something that really upset me. If there's a lot of Dodger fans, like if they love Shohei and they love Mookie and they love the Dodgers, they're like fair weather fans, then they're going to cheer Scooble. So that's going to screw up the ratio.
3: Let me say this simpler. I don't know if the crowd tonight's going to represent
1: our
3: how Detroit fans really feel.
0: Mm.
1: I ask. So you hear all the time. You know the story of Trey Turner in Philadelphia? Remember that story where a fan went viral? Trey was struggling, huge free agent acquisition, and the fan went on social media and said, let's give him a standing ovation. And the first time he was announced, the next day, everybody in Philly gave him a standing ovation, turned his season around, they went to the World Series, blah, blah, blah, blah, blah. Castellanos was on that team. If there's one thing I hope I can do in my radio career is get Detroit to boo that man tonight. This would be my crowning achievement. He deserves to be booed. This is sports. You can't say the stuff he said and get away with it.
0: What does that say about you that would be your crowning achievement?
1: What's your crowning achievement? What do you want it to be?
0: I don't want it to be that I incited. Like, if they fans feel that way, I want them to boo. I don't want it to be because.
1: Well, no, I don't want it to be because of me. I just hope they understand you should boo the man. Like, you would. If you
0: it's
1: were there as a
0: game.
1: Fan.
0: It's fair
1: if
0: game.
1: If you bought tickets, Jim Costa, okay, you buy tickets to the game. You know Scooble's pitching. You know the backstory. Are you booing him, Jim Costa, as you stand here right now?
0: No, I don't think I'd boo him.
1: Why?
0: I don't think I would cheer him either. Is that like on the fence?
1: That's a cop out.
0: No, I don't think
1: that's
0: it's a cop-out.
1: That is. You got
0: to
1: choose.
0: I'm sitting in the seat he used to sit in, but I think there was more good than bad. I don't want to cheer him, though, because I have a bad taste in my mouth because of the things that he did on the way out.
1: So are you closer to booing or cheering?
0: I'd be closer to booing because he's pitching for the enemy.
1: Okay.
0: And that's maybe why I empathize with those and have no issue with anybody who wants to boo tonight.
1: What about the two guys coming up next, Doug and Scott? Will they boo?
0: Treat everybody with respect.
1: Okay, they're not going to, but it's not disrespectful. It's part of sports.
0: Well, I view it that way. I think sometimes John feels like booing is, you shouldn't boo people.
1: A
0: little too much. And I'm thinking like booing is like going to a sports, like going to a game.
1: See, a lot of people like my buddy, they are concerned that if we boo, we look bad as a fan base. I would say the opposite. If we boo, we look like an awesome fan base.
0: We stand for something. We stand for our city.
1: Pound of flesh.
0: You don't want to be here. You didn't want an extension here. You're
1: Get
0: the
1: out.
0: Enemy. Goodbye.
1: Yes.
0: You hit an injury. Goodbye.
1: Right. Exactly. And then he throws 120 pitches.
0: Okay, bye. Bye.
1: There you go.
0: We'll get to Heather's news, and then we'll get to your story about your neighbor. We want to hear from fans, of course, on the Scooble stuff. It's 97.1.
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3: I don't think we look bad if we boot Tarek Skubal tonight.
4: Do we look bad if we don't boot Tarek Skubal? That's the question.
3: That is your question. He's Jeff Rieger.
4: No, I think
3: he's
4: that's a normal question.
3: So you want to get me to be where you are by 10 o'clock.
4: I'm actually so proud of myself. So I went to the bathroom and I come back out and you, Tom, and Doug are talking. Yeah. And I walk up and you said something that was music to my ears. You said, you might have me going to 70-30.
3: Still more cheering. 70%
4: cheering, 30% booing. I got an hour and 22 minutes to convince you it's going to be more boos.
3: Well, and it's not just you. It's the calls we're getting. Like, I want to get to Nicholas and Kalamazoo. Yes. Nicholas, you believe we're going to see mostly boos?
5: Yes. Could be wrong, obviously. In my script, what I would like would be a huge chorus of jeers with the video screen coming down. And in tonight's protagonist's own words, his quotation, immortal, all this is beyond my control. That's what I would like, but we'll see. So I appreciate the time and stay tuned. Mr. Rieger, I support your opinion.
4: Thank you, Nicholas.
3: Yeah.
4: Thank you. I would like to see.
3: Part of why I want to go tonight is because I do think this is a fascinating case study.
4: You got me wanting to go. I think I'm going to go too. Well,
3: so I floated this out to you that we could be Statler and Waldorf.
4: We could be.
3: And we could
4: go.
3: We could just be, you know, up in the box cracking jokes and putting on a show.
4: Why do we always come here? I guess we'll never know. It's like some kind of torture to have to watch a show. Bum, bum, bum. Sorry. I like those guys.
3: Least surprising news ever.
4: Guys,
3: Omar, Clinton Township, good morning.
6: Hey, what's going on, guys?
4: Hey, Omar.
6: I just want to say, Jeff, you know what Jeff's over there trolling, and what's making me laugh is he sounds like that unhappy ex that's just want to get back at his former girlfriend that left him for another person. You know, why would you boo a guy that accomplished so many achievements all because he wanted a contract and the organization just want to give him...
3: Omar, he didn't want an extension. He wasn't open to talking extension.
4: Well, that's the thing, Omar. Yeah. The other thing, too, is you got to understand, these aren't rational thoughts. I've never once said in society I would boo him. But in the venue of sports, you boo him. Yes. Because he broke the biggest rule, which is making the fans seem stupid. I want to be here. No, I don't. I want to be here, but I'm not going to extend here. Hey, Omar, I asked Tarek Skubal like 4, 5, 6 Fridays ago. I said, don't you think this is weird, Tarek, that you say you want to be here, but everybody thinks you're not going to be here? And he's like, well, you know, and then I'm like, do you want to be here? And he wouldn't answer it. He's like, I'm not going to answer that. So, Omar, I think that really rubs fans the wrong way.
6: So do you think he's really he's really sincere about him being here? It's just that...
4: No, he wants to go to the highest bidder.
6: He's trying to get the fan base to entice the organization to pay him.
3: Yes.
6: That's the reason why he's saying that he really wants to be here.
3: That is my thought
4: 100%.
3: On it.
4: 100%. Well, Omar, I also think, too, I think he would have loved to stay in Detroit.
3: Yes.
4: It's a pitcher-friendly ballpark. He loves working with Chris Fetter. If the Tigers don't make the playoffs, which they're not going to, that's less stress on his arm. He's not going to be judged by what goes on in the postseason. I think him and Boris would have been totally fine with him not getting traded.
3: Riding out the season, but then...
4: Absolutely.
3: Only if we offer the most money. How about this text? Would we rather the Tigers light up Skubal or the Dodger bullpen blow a lead that he had when he left the game? I think we'd rather.

0: light them.
1: Light up.
0: Yeah.
1: Yeah, we're talking out of the game by the second inning. Yeah.
2: Oh, right? Could you imagine he gets chased? He gives up 5 runs in the first 2 innings, and he gets chased out of the game?
1: Like vintage Verlander in the All-Star game?
2: Now, I could see fans cheering as he's chased out of the game.
1: That's
2: as
1: a
2: jeer.
1: That's the only time you should cheer tonight. When he's walking off for the last time, hopefully head-hung, trailing.
2: That would be something.
1: Yes.
2: That would unite the ballpark.
1: We got to go to this game. Could we do some videos from the ballpark tonight? Let's do that.
3: Oh, you absolutely should. Capture this.
1: I'm going to go to the game. This is great. We need an alternate channel. But you know what? I want to walk the stadium today. And you know how people start the wave?
2: Yeah.
1: You know how there's always that one guy trying to start the wave? Like, 1, 2, 3. And he gets exhausted because nobody follows him. I want to start the boo today. I'm going to walk around. I'm going to introduce myself. And 1, 2, 3, boo.
3: You know, we talk about all the different scenarios tonight. And earlier somebody mentioned, what if he's got a no-no going? And he starts to come out for the 7th inning.
2: You don't want to be no hit by this guy.
3: And then he comes out in the 8th inning. No, the dynamic in the ballpark.
1: Oh, my God. It's going to be anger.
3: If him exceeding normal pitch counts.
1: 111
3: pitches. To keep a
1: no-no
3: going against his former team.
2: See, but that's kind of like an almost like a player equivalent of an FU back to that team, right? How dare you trade me? I'm going to shove and pitch longer than I ever have.
3: No, I think I could see a scenario where the boos could get deafening to try to get him off his game.
1: Yes.
3: That'd be such a unique experience.
2: That's what I'm saying. Now, John would rather go Sunday. Come on.
1: I heard this conversation yesterday. I was laying in bed listening to you guys. That sounded weird. I'm sorry. But I was listening yesterday, and I heard, would you rather go see Shohei or would you rather see Scooble back for the first time?
2: Yeah.
1: I 100% agree with you. Tonight is going to be fascinating. Actually, you can make the case that tonight is probably the last Tiger game you even need to watch. Because they're out of it.
3: We also talk, who would you want to be the last Tigers batter? And I kind of thought up this crazy scenario that I think just feeds like Rieger and the type of person he is. But how about this? You get you fly back in Jahmy Jones for the last at bat because he's good against lefties.
2: Okay, when you say fly him in, I'm picturing like a helicopter.
3: Yeah.
1: It's like a movie no-no in the Scout.
3: It's time to get Jones here in time. He comes in because he's good against lefties.
1: AJ can't wait to go to him.
3: He hits a chopper to shortstop. They call him out, and then they review it, and he's safe.
1: See, I like that Tom's thinking this much about this.
3: We have Jim Joyce reversed.
2: Oh, no. You people are horrible. That's what the text says. You people are horrible.
1: It's all fun. Come on.
2: Rieger's obviously stupid, but not dishonest. Booing just gives Scooble more satisfaction and the power to crush us.
1: Okay. At least we get our pound of flesh. Nope. Is there one?
2: Oh, does he do what he did to Cleveland? Tom, you were at that game where he walks off and he gestures, hey.
1: Well, I bet you he might.
2: Bring it on.
3: No, when he's got the no-no going to the 9th, he's going to tell the team before they go out, hey, before you come and we celebrate and you jump all over me, I want to turn to the crowd and raise my arms.
1: Could you imagine? Just so you know, a no-hitter, do you know when the last no-hitter, like a solo no-hitter, was pitched in the bigs? Do you know what year? A
2: couple years at least, right?
1: 24. It was Blake Snell. So I don't know that we'll ever see another no-hitter, considering they never let these guys go, and it's ridiculous. I have thought, though, like if he's at 99, 100 pitches, comes back out in the 9th inning, and he eclipses 110, he's already pitched 109 this year. I'd be fascinated.
3: So I haven't seen a true no-no since 24. Yeah. Now Scooble and Snell are going to do it back-to-back days.
2: Friday and Saturday.
1: Is Snell pitching tomorrow?
3: Yes.
1: Oh, of course. And then Shohei. Well, I guess Shohei's probably on a pitch count.
2: Yeah, you think he's on a pitch count. Tech says, Scooble's the hot girl that dumps you for another guy, breaking your heart.
1: Nah.
2: It goes on to say, Larkin is the fat girl that dumps you and you don't really care. Scott in a truck. Okay. Cookies, I don't think you're stupid or a liar, but you are ugly. Okay. We got Birdface and Baldy hosting the morning show today.
1: Birdface and Baldy. It's a good name. Good alliteration.
2: Fans should pull the Jared Goff chant out when Scooble takes the mound. Scooble has no loyalty. He has not become one of us like Jared has.
1: The crazy thing is, I think they have when Scooble has been on the mound. There's been times, I'm sure, where Tiger fans have been chanting Jared Goff.
2: Okay. I certainly don't want to turn people away. This is the story tonight.
1: Yes.

0: We'll take calls on...
1: Do you think people are sick of it?
0: I don't know if they're sick of it, but I do want to get to your neighbor story.
1: Oh, yeah. Okay.
0: So what I'm trying to do here is keep both topics going. We're going to introduce what's going on in your neighborhood, but that does not mean you can't call in and mix it up, boo or cheer.
1: My neighborhood's booing, by the way. All of them.
0: Okay. Every single one of them.
1: Every single one of them.
0: Even the children.
1: No, we boo the children.
0: Oh, sorry. That's what we do in Detroit. Anyway, boo, that's cheer. What do you expect? What would you do? And Rieger's story next. 97.1.
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2: He has an overbite that makes him look like a cartoon character, a slightly crooked eye, and an uncommonly wrinkly neck. In the right light, he can look a little like a garden gnome. And he'll wear a bow tie just because. 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But that's exactly what makes him so perfect. 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

0: I don't mean to be mean, and I understand that everybody's on a different most schedule. However, I can't fight the feeling. I'm not proud of the feeling. I'm kind of disgusted with myself that I care as much as I do. But am I allowed to say something, even gently recommend that you break out the damn lawnmower? Like, you do have a responsibility if you live in a neighborhood to mow on a weekly basis and keep your stuff looking trim, right?
1: Do you have an HOA?
0: No.
1: Okay.
0: No.
1: So say that's you contact them and let them
0: right.
1: be the person who
0: I mean, I guess I could call the city and be that person.
2: Yeah, I don't know.
0: But
2: about
0: I don't want to do that.
3: Now,
0: I've already called the cops for the fireworks.
2: Yes.
0: Like, honestly.
2: Is this your direct neighbor?
0: No. Street over.
2: It's harder.
0: Yes, but it's still a complete eyesore.
1: You know.
0: And I got to believe their neighbors are kind of disgusted by it. Like, is it okay? I wouldn't knock on the... What would you do? Could I leave a note?
2: If this is a street over,
0: could I give
2: over,
0: out the
2: I just
0: address on the radio right now and have... No, probably don't do that.
2: I wouldn't do
0: don't
2: that.
0: Don't do that, okay.
2: But this is a street over. This isn't even the street you live on.
1: But still in his neighborhood.
0: It's in my neighborhood, mm-hmm. my direct neighborhood. I see it all the time.
1: Do you know the people who live there?
0: No.
1: I was going to say, do you know their circumstances? Are they an older couple? See, Are they injured?
0: That's why I feel bad about
1: sick?
0: Exactly.
2: So, Rieger, what if you just go mow it and then they'll give you cookies as a thank you?
0: Oh, that's how you got your nickname, right?
2: Yeah.
0: Well, you think I could do that?
1: You can't do that.
0: I can't just mow their lawn? Could you imagine they like come outside and some dude's mowing their lawn?
2: Well, you said you like doing it, so it's not like a yard work chore for you. You'd enjoy it.
0: I would, but I'd be very uncomfortable.
2: You get the weed whacker out and you could edge the lawn.
0: I would do a hell of a job.
2: Yeah.
0: I got the whole Ryobi setup where I can edge and I can weed whip and I can blow and I can do the whole deal. I can do it all.
2: So you do a great job. It's free lawn care. Why would they be mad at that? If someone wanted to do free lawn care on your yard, would you be mad? I mean, you want to do it yourself, but for people...
0: Right.
2: Who don't view it with...
0: I don't know. They might feel weird about it. I mean, how would you feel? I'm essentially telling you, mow your damn lawn, right? So I'm going to do it for you. If you won't mow it, I'm going to do it for you.
2: What's better, being passive aggressive or knocking on their door and going, hey, buddy, what the hell is this? Mow your damn lawn.
0: Well, it's probably better just doing nothing, right?
1: Send Olive over as like, hey, is she old enough to mow? Is she old enough to mow the lawn? You know, like, hey, I'm mowing lawns for $10.
0: That's a good idea.
1: Like, send a kid over. Send Olive over.
0: That's a very good idea.
1: Can't be mean to a kid.
0: Right.
2: No.
0: They will have no idea unless they're listening right now that this is my plan to get them to mow their damn lawn.
2: Would Olive do a good job?
0: It's better than it looks now.
2: Okay. The other option would be third party. You find a different neighborhood child.
1: Yeah, use a child.
2: A proxy stand-in. Yes.
0: Wait, how does that work? Yeah, hi. Can I borrow your child? That's not going to work.
2: No.
0: Yeah, I got to use my own kid. No, see, we live in a world where we can just, I could post on social media. What about that?
2: And shame them?
0: No.
2: Like, hey, look how bad this yard is.
0: My fear is exactly what Heather said, that I'm going to say something and then you find out their backstory and there's a legitimate reason why they're not mowing the lawn and then I feel like a total jerk.
2: It's a single parent who is... had surgery on their leg and they can't move. And
0: it's like a Tom Rinaldi story, right? It's like, this family could not mow their lawn. It would be awful.
2: And it's been all of like 8 days and Rieger's like, once a week? Why isn't it done?
0: Those weeds are, you know what it's looking like? It's like looking like Jeremy Otto's backyard when he posted that picture. He posted that picture of his grill and you see all the weeds growing out of his cement.
2: That wasn't real. That was AI.
0: No. It's like a bad picture. This is what it's looking like. I don't know what you're supposed to do. Like, is it bad to just knock on the door and say, listen, I don't mean to be a jerk. I'm sorry. Could you mow your lawn? If not, I'll mow it for you. I know I shouldn't care. I understand that.
2: I wouldn't do anything because it's not right on my street even.
0: Yeah, but it's in the neighborhood.
2: What are you, the neighborhood watch? Like, what other services are you willing to provide to keep everybody's homes nice? You gonna do the siding? You gonna, you know,
0: property value, Jim?
2: Paint everybody's house?
0: We're in a seller's market. I want the whole neighborhood to get as much maybe I should suggest they move.
2: You could just be you put a for sale sign out in front of their house.
0: Could you imagine?
2: You're not wanted here.
0: That wouldn't go over well. No, honestly.
2: Have your kid cut their grass. That's the best answer we've come up with.
0: Yeah, problem is Olive doesn't want to cut their grass.
2: I know she doesn't.
0: She won't get off the
1: friends?
0: iPad.
1: She's going to be in fifth grade now. There's got to be other fifth graders, sixth graders in the neighborhood that.
2: So Rieger's going to go to Olive's school and find students that want to mow.
0: I'm going to recruit the kids.
1: Start
0: first day of school.
1: Landscaping
2: a lawn business.
1: Company. Yeah.
2: But here's the genius

0: of it. You don't do the, it's child labor.
1: Yeah.
2: Child labor.
1: Yeah. I'll let them keep some of the money.
2: No, give me the money. Yes.
1: Yeah. We'll put it in your bank account.
3: You're the kingpin here. The ringleader.
2: You so you're saying be that, a pimp, right?
1: So you're saying
3: oh no.
1: Will you stop? Heather, you can't do that. You can't go there. Heather, shame on you.
3: Very bad taste.
1: There's already a lot of people that don't want me to come back on this show. They're accusing me of sabotaging the show and turning it to lowbrow radio. This is not going to help.
3: No, it's not, but it's fun. 248-539-9797.
1: Boo me or boo Scooble.
3: Hey, we got that in the mix. We want to know how we can handle this yard situation in your neighborhood. Brendan Shabath has been sitting quietly and chuckling.
1: What would you do, Brendan?
4: Leave him alone. I mean, it's just... it's
1: the problem is you're young.
4: It's not even on your street, though.
3: That's what I'm saying.
4: But it's like, who cares?
1: The house is down.
4: You're turning into a Karen. Come on.
1: No, when I agree
3: look at the first text. HOA Karen Rieger.
4: Yes.
1: Yeah, well, it'd be a Ken, I think, but
3: Rieger, you're
1: one.
3: A turd. Mind your own business.
1: See, I
3: let
1: I
3: it go,
1: of
3: Jeff.
1: This.
3: Jeff, get a life. You're an effing loser.
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4: The Texan calls are great on this. I'll start with a nice one. Jeff, do a good deed. Mow the person's lawn. Okay. I've done this. It was an elderly couple. They had no idea, and we're so thankful. John and Warren. There you go. What a Karen. Stop the fireworks. Mow your lawn. Boo, Scoobal. Stop being a biatch.
5: Fair enough.
4: Please clip Rieger talking about his Ryobi setup. I edge, I blow. Todd in Ann Arbor.
5: But that's what you do. You get the edger, lawn care, the proper, trimmer, yes,
4: proper
5: the
4: lawn
5: blower.
4: Care.
5: Yeah.
4: Rieger said he wanted to be a pimp earlier, and now he wants to borrow children. I'm not liking where this is headed.
5: The cops are outside.
4: Rieger, I have neighbors down the street. They use a round little robot that cuts the grass and leaves high weeds all around the yard, and they won't go out there and clean it up. It's lazy and ridiculous.
5: They have a robot mower. That's cool, though. I've seen golf courses have that.
4: If I came outside and saw a stranger mowing my yard, I would beat the crap out of him.
5: I mean, exactly. That's why I'm not going to do it.
4: It says, call the city. They'll keep it anonymous. Most cities have a regulation of lawns that must be kept at certain heights or else.
5: I had somebody text in that you didn't have yet. Rieger, I believe I live in near you in Canton. I've talked to you a few times at Floden Park. If you're referring to the yard, I think you are. He's telling me that I think they had some health issues.
4: He says a few houses down.
5: Pretty bad divorce. Yeah. She lives by herself. Oh, man.
4: Now you're shaming this poor woman. This woman was all alone.
5: I told you I felt bad about it.
4: It's not even on your streets. It says go a different route on your runs. Don't mow this person's lawn.
5: That's what nobody's hearing, though. I'm telling you, I agree with you. I'm upset that it affects me this way.
4: You're not. You've turned into your parents.
5: Well, that's my whole point. You're going to get there. You guys are all young. Heather, Jim,
6: thanks.
5: Paul,
6: I'll
5: I mean, Tom's my age.
6: Youngish, I'd say.
4: Is Colin all about the yard maintenance?
6: Yeah, he likes to take care of the yard. I think it's more of an escape from the house and the kids for a minute. So
5: I mean, that's fair.
6: Yeah.
5: Yeah.
6: Yes.
7: I think if this was your neighbor, if it was my neighbor, it would bother me a little bit. But the fact that it's not your neighbor, I don't know why you care so much.
5: Well, exactly. I try to tell you this.
4: But he does.
7: If it was my neighbor, it would bother me, but I still wouldn't call. But I would, if they were direct neighbors, I would probably know them, and then I would know what's going on in their lives a little bit.
5: I got a text from a former Detroit Lion, very good player, goes through the exact same thing he says.
6: I think every neighborhood has a house, at least, that doesn't keep up with their, whether it's like their lawn maintenance or something.
5: Yes.
6: With their home.
7: So who's the ex-Lion?
4: That's
7: that was
4: what I'm trying to figure out.
5: I'll tell you guys at the break. I don't know if he wants his name out there.
4: That's fair. I'm not asking you to out them, but now my mind is wondering.
5: He said
4: very good Detroit Lion.
5: He was like a legend Detroit Lion.
4: Why is Calvin Johnson upset at people's lawns?
5: It's not Calvin. Okay. It's not Calvin.
4: All right.
5: Yes, but this individual has like a Thursday mow crew where they go around the neighborhood and they help people mow. How about that?
4: How about you start your own Thursday mow crew?
5: I'm always working.
4: Yeah, you are. Let's go to Nolan in Rochester. Nolan, good morning.
8: Morning, guys.
5: Hey, Nolan.
8: Thanks for taking the call. So as soon as Rieger started to tell this story, it reminded me of something that happened last summer. I do not live in an HOA, but we had this guy that would ride around on a moped with a meter stick and measure everybody's grass that appeared.
5: Oh, wow. I would never do that.
8: I'm not even kidding. So funny enough, I adopted the habit of cutting every Thursday. Thanks to Carson Anderson, get to enjoy it every Friday, Saturday, and Sunday. And we had a family event on a Friday, and it happened to be Thursday. My brother was over. We're just playing basketball, whatever. And this guy comes and measures our grass, and he was infuriated that our grass, I was mowing it on a weekly basis, so it's not like it was a jungle. It was substantial. Like, it was a little bit long. I was going to cut it that day, and he was freaking out, but it made me want to cut it less just because he had this meter stick. And he's measuring our grass. And then he would post in, like, the local town Facebook group. Yeah.

0: this guy, and what's funny is this guy did not work for the town or anything, but he was known in the town as like the male version
1: of
0: a Karen.
1: Is this who you want to be, Rieger?
2: No, and I got two quick questions. Number one, how old is this person?
0: I would give him in his 40s. I do not know the person on like a personal basis. I would give him in his 40s.
2: Second question, where did he buy his measuring utensil?
0: It was a wooden measuring meter stick.
2: Okay.
0: Where he got it, I have no idea, but it was funny. We don't live in an HOA, but I was going to make the point too. If it was like one of my neighbors or, you know, a house very close to me that was like kind of an eyesore, the grass was getting really out of hand, and maybe I'd be like, okay, what's going on? But if it's like down the street or whatever, because we have a house on our street at the very end, not, you know, close to me, but is known for not cutting the grass or keeping up with the yard, and that, you know, it's an eyesore, but I don't go and say anything. But yeah, it was just kind of baffled that a guy would come around with a measuring stick on top of that and on a moped and start complaining about that stuff.
2: Wow.
0: So as long as you're not doing that,
2: I'm not doing that.
0: You're fine.
3: Yeah, you're not like measuring the yards of all your neighbors.
2: I'm afraid to say anything. I'm not going to say it. That's why I'm asking.
4: Smooth.
2: Why not?
3: What? Let's go back to the phones. Jeremy in West Bloomfield. Jeremy, good morning.
5: Good morning. So I have Jeremy. A Rieger living next door to me.
2: And don't say it like that. Come on, Jeremy. I'm a great neighbor.
5: Sorry, I misspoke.
2: Yeah, sure.
3: You meant it.
5: I live in a good neighborhood in West Bloomfield, and I had just had knee surgery. My wife tore her ACL 2 days later playing pickleball, and my son ruined his career in football by tearing his ACL and breaking his tibia all in 2 weeks.
2: Wow.
5: And so we get a guy from the city to the house saying, hey, I don't want to bug you, but there's some stuff in your gutter, and then your grass is tall. And I said, well, you see this leg? It doesn't work very well. Can't get on a ladder. My wife is having surgery, and my son's having surgery. I go, I can send my 10-year-old up the ladder, but I'd probably get the same Rieger calling, telling me, hey, Child Protective Services.
2: Oh, yeah.
3: So what are you supposed to do in that world where...
2: Got to hire somebody.
3: You have to pay?
2: Yeah.
5: Because it comes anonymous and everything. Well, I was just trying to get a week out of surgery.
2: Yeah.
5: Then I would do it, but... It wasn't even a week. Like two weeks is what the grass didn't go, and I was like, it wasn't even this weather.
3: Yeah, you got these neighbors that are just vultures. Oh, yeah.
2: Jeremy,
3: circling.
2: The problem is, since it is anonymous, you're looking around left and right. Who was it? Mm-hmm. Who was it?
5: No,
2: who was it that narked on me?
5: Oh,
2: you know who it is.
5: Oh.
2: Now, how does their lawn look?
5: Right next. Well, it looks great because he has his kids do it. But the thing is. He's the one who I used to smoke cigars with all the time. And he'd tell me about all the calls he used to make about the neighbors. Mm. All the other neighbors don't care.
2: That's
5: because
2: cutthroat.
5: We keep up the yard. Yeah, he's an Oakland County Sheriff, so
2: that's
5: what it is.
2: Oh, well, I wouldn't mess with that guy.
3: Oh, okay then. I was going to say he's a Rieger. But...
2: Actually, I feel pretty good about myself. An Oakland County Sheriff
3: good
2: and
3: company,
2: me have something
3: huh?
2: in common.
3: Yeah. Rieger, you're such a turd. Mind your own business.
2: Thank you.
3: Did Dylan move to Canton?
2: Yes, he's my new neighbor.
3: Carry your tape measure while going through the neighborhood so you can make sure the length is correct, Rieger.
2: That's why I asked where he bought it from. I need to get me one of those.
3: As usual, Rieger, making a mountain out of a molehill. Call the city and report the address and be done with it.
2: No, I feel that's too...
3: Extreme?
2: Childish, right?
3: If you can't,
2: I don't want to get anybody in trouble.
3: If you can't take care of a yard, go to an apartment or a condo where we don't have to do those things.
2: I didn't see that. I didn't say that.
3: Anyway. Ian Detroit, you want to look ahead to tonight's baseball game. You're on 97.1, E.
2: What's up, E?
6: Hey, what's going on? Go Blue.
2: Go Blue.
6: I got two things I want to say, man. With Scooble situation, he has to get booed because of the way he left. If he would left in free agency, then that would be different. But he demanded a trade, didn't tell us about the injury. He needs to be booed. My thing is, I'm going to boo him in the beginning, and I'm hopefully by fourth inning, I'm cheering for him because he's going to the bench. second... With Larkin, I will cheer him, and I'll tell you why I'm going to cheer him. Because he did us a solid favor. He did us a solid. By him requesting a trade and doing what he did, he got Eisman up out of here. So I respect what he did for the fact that he got Eisman out of here. I don't respect what school was doing. And this is my last series for the Tigers anyway, because next week is all about Michigan, baby. Go Blue.
3: There you go.

0: Oh. Week zero this week and week one next week.
1: I think so.
0: The one thing, he didn't demand a trade. I know E said he demanded a trade. He didn't demand a trade, but he also wasn't willing to extend.
1: Right. It's kind of the same thing. And that's the deal.
0: Which then you know your team's going to trade you.
1: Right. Exactly. It's the words. Words do matter. At the end of the day, it's the words he said and then the actions. There was no negotiations.
0: Yeah. So he's going to boo. How many people are saying they're going to boo this guy?
1: Pretty much everybody. So are you changing your thoughts? Okay, so let's just recap. We started at 6 o'clock in the morning over 3 hours ago, and you stunned all of Detroit. They listen to you every morning, and they're like, wow, 80-20 cheers over booze for Tarik Skubal.
0: Because I think his time here was mostly good.
1: Okay.
0: They're going to show a video.
1: I said it's going to be booze.
0: Fans are going to follow along,
1: you
0: and they're going to cheer.
1: Okay,
0: I said 70-30.
1: So what are we at 9-11?
0: I don't want to get caught up in you.
1: Well, just so you know, it's not me. Every call we've taken, and we've taken hundreds of calls today, every call, they say they're going to boo. And then every text, it's, well, you know what? He'll get cheered, but I'm going to boo. So if there's enough booers out there today, it's going to be more boos.
0: I'm 60-40, still more cheers than boos.
1: I am so close to turning you. Tom?
2: I'm still 70-30.
1: Okay.
2: But there definitely is more fuel on this than I kind of anticipated.
1: You used a term off the air. You said powder keg, which caught my attention, and that's why I got to go to the game today. I can't miss that.
2: It does. It's the tone of the callers that we've had talking about this, the tone of the texters. I think he's taking he might end up taking a little bit more heat for things that even people don't attach him to. Almost like there seems to be an anger.
0: Like the lost season is his fault.
2: Yes.
0: Well, in some part it is because he hit the injury and missed May, their worst month.
2: You add in, it's a beautiful day. It's going to be an absolutely perfect night at the park. It's going to be a perfect twilight. People are going to be having a good time. They're going to get off early on a Friday. They're going to have a few more drinks than they probably do heading in. I do feel like there's a little bit of an element that this thing could erupt a little bit more tonight than I anticipated.
1: You're giving me chills.
0: So, Doug.
2: Well, you don't need to get aroused by it, okay?
1: I didn't say that. I just said chill.
2: You need therapy for how much you care about
1: Tarik
2: Skubal.
1: You're the one who wants me to go to the game and talk to Skubal.
0: Settle down. Doug said, hey, I always like to hear kind of the sentiment in the morning when I'm driving in. And he was asking us, has there been kind of this bitter feeling from Tiger fans? And yeah, I mean, I would say so.
1: Yes.
0: There's certainly been a.
1: So, what does Doug think?
2: See, here's the thing.
0: You have to listen to 10.
2: Once boos get going at something, it gets contagious and it rubs off on people. And depending on how they do this thing tonight or how the game goes, you know, if the Dodgers are up 5-0 when he takes the mound, maybe that changes things a little bit. Are people going to, you know, make sure they're in their seats and not getting a concession? Are people going to be in their seats early tonight and not arrive late? All these dynamics matter in and stuff. And I'll say the one thing, like, I'll tell you what right now, the most booing I've ever seen of somebody kind of locally was when Sheila and Martha got booed on the field with the Calvin Johnson thing. And the thing was with that is it was halftime. So the stands, the people were in the stands and yeah, they were going to concessions, but I'm just telling you the booing took on a life of its own when I was in that situation. Like okay, I get this at first, but then I've told you many times, Jim, it was uncomfortable at one point.
1: Jim, he's right about one thing more than anything else. The booing is contagious.
0: Yeah.
1: Once you start, now you're right. If Drew Anderson gives up 4 runs to start the game today, then all bets are off and people are just drinking. But if a couple boos start, it will become a theme tonight.
2: How are they doing this tonight? Like, I do think there'll probably be some sort of video.
0: Before the game, maybe?
2: Yeah, they're going
1: to
2: do it before the game.
1: Or when he's about to come out?
2: Yeah, is he going to be on the field anywhere to be seen?
0: Between the top and bottom of the first inning?
2: Ooh.
0: Or is it before the game?
2: Right. And is he on the field? Do they say,
0: yeah.
2: Are they going to bring him out? I don't think.
0: It sounded like the audio we played earlier, like he doesn't really want this to be a thing. He was asked about closure and
1: right. He
0: was like, I don't know.
1: I think he wants this to be another game. Listen, at the end of the day, I don't think Tarik cares if he gets booed or not. He's playing baseball. He's looking to go out and shove and they're on a 3-game losing skid and he's looking to be the guy that they love. But it's an interesting point because fans don't get there on time, I think, for the first pitch all the time. I don't think tonight will be different, but I think if they show that tribute video in between the first inning, like between when the Dodgers bat and when they're going out in the field, that's when you would show it. I think he would get booed.
2: I don't think they'll do that because of the whole timing thing in
1: baseball. Then when would they do it?

0: They do it before the game. I mean, you know, they've shortened the timing in baseball.
1: That's true. Regardless of when the tribute video is, there will still be moments where fans will have a chance to voice their feelings.
2: Displeasure.
1: No, what you say is displeasure. Yeah.
0: The moment is when he has to take the steps out of the dugout and walk out there. And during his 8-pitch warm-up, so what are people going to be doing?
1: It's the warm-up, and then it's I guess, the end of the outing?
0: The smile on your face. Well, like, you are so...
2: Well, you know, I'm picturing this. Sorry to cut you off.
1: Yeah.
2: But I'm picturing this because the Tigers are going to obviously play defense. Hopefully, they hold the Dodgers to no run. Then you're right. The crowd will all be in their seats as Skubal walks out onto the field, and that is when the booing should commence. That is when we start the booing. And again, we ask you to not scoob because we need to tell the difference between the boos and the cheers. And then start there and have it never stop.
1: I was going to say, if you only catch one thing from the show today, no scoob chance.
2: Yes.
1: Cheer please. If you want to cheer, boo if you want to boo, but don't screw up us trying to figure this out.
2: Okay, so you and I are going to the game.
1: Yeah.
2: I got to tell my family, they might be upset. Anyway, listen to me. Can we do a video after the game and either you or I will have to admit we were wrong?
1: Yeah.
2: Because I think...
1: I got no issue if I'm wrong.
2: You
1: got
2: to be honest.
1: Yeah.
2: Yes. I'm so excited.
1: Rika, here's the key, and I know we're late. I don't care if I'm wrong. I have no issue with fans booing tonight.
2: Well, I know you don't. I don't think anybody does.
1: I defend the right of fans to boo, especially if you feel bad with how the guy handled the situation. He was a great pitcher. On field was great. If you got an issue with what he did off the field, he's the enemy tonight, you want to boo him, you're at a sports game.
2: I think Tom's right.
1: Your stadium.
2: I think it could be more than just about Skubal here. I think it could be about the season. Okay. It could be, they had World Series expectations.

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4: Let's get to the phones. Colin and McComb. Colin, good morning.
5: Hey, Colin.
6: Hey, good morning, guys.
5: What's up, man?
6: How you guys doing?
4: Good.
6: So I am going to the game tonight, and I will be cheering Tarek School.
5: Oh, all right. That's the first. Why?
6: Now, the reason for it is I look at it as I feel like the Tigers organization more failed Tarek School than it was his fault that he wanted to get paid. If you notice, the way the Tigers are going towards is a young roster, which is, I'm not going to call it a rebuild, but you can definitely tell that they're going to be saving money on the payroll. Why wouldn't you pay him what he wants? Because he was the best pitcher for the last 4 or 5 years, and you got him for peanuts. I get it. Don't pay the guy for what he did. You pay him for what he's going to do. But,
4: right, but Colin, his agent didn't want to get a deal done. He wanted to go to free agency. The Tigers couldn't take that risk that they would be outbid.
6: But if you offered him the $40 million for 8 years,
4: yeah, they'd say that's the starting bid at the auction house, and
5: yeah,
4: then
5: Colin,
4: they'd look around.
5: You'd be doing him a favor. You would start the bidding. You don't want to do that. I actually respect the Tigers for giving no offer, because at no point was he ever coming back here.
6: Okay, now I booed Matt Stafford at the Rams and Lions, right? And
5: he
6: the reason
5: kids,
6: why
5: yes.
6: I booed was because I didn't boo his kids. No, Rieger, I did not. But I booed Matt Stafford because it was the end of the era, and I get it. Schoolboy is kind of an end to like a newer. It's a different type of style than rebuild than the Lions. But in general, Tarek Schoolboy, we had for, I mean, what was his contract like? $15 million, if that, over the last 4 years when he won back-to-back Cy Youngs and he was the best pitcher in the league.
4: Yeah, because he's coming off of the pre-arbitration years and early ARB years. And he was underpaid.
5: He made $10 million last year, $32 million this year. I think he made $7 million the year before, maybe $5
4: million. Right.
6: Right.
4: No, look,
6: so
4: he delivered as...
6: last contract to cash in.
4: And I don't blame him for seeking out the most money possible. I don't like how he went about the business of doing that. It's all a business, but how he chose to publicly explain that, he did a terrible job.
5: And that's why I think fans would boo. Again, it's not rational. Nobody's saying you're going to boo him for the job he did. He was great on the field. Yeah. Just the stuff he said.
4: But I'm saying they're going to show a montage with Triple Crown and Cy Young and Big Punch Out and
5: that?
4: Big Moments.
5: Should Detroit show the montage? I mean, Schoolboy did not want to be here. They should not show a montage.
4: It's
5: they
4: just the standard. It's just
5: I know.
4: And fans were cheering Jake Rogers when he's back here. Of course they're going to cheer for Tarek Skubal.
5: See, you know what's happened? One of our colleagues is texting you and me, and he's disgusted with me, and you're changing your tune.
4: No, I started the show saying more cheers than boos, and I'm still in the camp of more cheers than boos.
7: Just super quick, I'm getting the feeling, too, that this is too soon, and that's throwing fuel on the fire, that it was only 4 weeks ago they got traded.
4: It's going to be a factor. Let's get to Heather with the news. Heather, good morning.
8: Hey, you guys. Good morning. Well, a DoorDash driver in Houston is going viral after delivering an order completely naked.
5: Oh, cool.
8: Yeah.
5: Yeah?
8: A Houston father says he was stunned after checking his Ring camera and seeing the DoorDash driver, who had just delivered his food, was standing outside his home buck naked. Nothing
5: on. What was the order? Naked nuggets?
8: I don't think there was any nakedness in the order at all. That's why this father was so appalled. He said he was at home playing video games. His daughter was home as well, noticed a notification on his phone. Oh, DoorDash order's here. And then when he went to look at his Ring camera, that's when he saw the shocking man standing outside of his door. The dad said he did not keep this order. He says he uses DoorDash often, but this order, he didn't want to keep the food. He was refunded. I don't know. You look shocked by that.
5: Well, I mean, don't you think the cops should come?
8: Well, and that's actually what DoorDash is saying. If you ever have something like this happen or something that you feel threatened by, always call the police, file a report.

0: DoorDash did later say that this behavior was vulgar, completely unacceptable. The driver has been permanently removed from their platform. DoorDash says that they do not tolerate any sexual harassment or misconduct of any kind.
1: I can edge and I can blow.
2: Okay, we probably shouldn't have that in the system. Didn't the Lions have an assistant coach back in the day go through the drive-thru?
1: Oh, yeah, Joe Cullen, right?
2: Yeah.
1: He went through a Wendy's drive-thru naked.
3: Is he a DoorDash now?
1: Legend.
0: Oh, boy.
1: So was this guy allowed to Uber?
0: I would imagine.
1: Or Lyft?
0: Depending on what happened.
2: I don't know what was going on.
0: Yikes.
1: How do we have no comment from the guy? I want to know what's going through his head.
0: I have no idea. Former Fox 2 reporter Kelly Rowe is opening up a little bit more about why she left the station earlier this month. So on Wednesday, she posted a video on TikTok, and it's a video that shows herself doing a report inside Fox 2, and she said watching it now felt like watching someone else. She said she looked happy in the video, and she may have actually been happy in that moment, but she said a few minutes later she was hurting again. She said her mental health had been declining for a long time, and also encourage people to take care of themselves. So, she even said she didn't want this post wasn't about going viral or getting attention, but she said that she was going to be open about what was going on with her and her mental state and was going to share with other people, and that's what she's doing. So she spent 10 years at the station before leaving in early August. She said that her goal was to slow down, reconnect with herself, learn to appreciate a quieter lifestyle.
2: Yeah,
1: I look Kelly a little bit.
2: Yeah.
1: Cool person. Wish her the best.
2: Good person, cool person. Yeah. I can only imagine being a woman on TV, all the types of things that you have to encounter. So support her for supporting her mental health.
0: Yep. Callaway has cut ties with Good Good Golf following severe public backlash over this violent online commercial. So Callaway's decision was quickly followed by more from the PGA Tour and Golf Channel. So the PGA Tour announced Good Good Golf will no longer be the title sponsor of a November tournament in Austin, Texas. And then the Golf Channel canceled this collaboration with them for this reboot of this popular reality show that was set to feature a Good Good regular as a co-host. So if you haven't seen this questionable commercial,
1: it's kind of hard to find.
0: Well, it was removed, right?
1: Yeah.
0: But people still have it somewhere. But it was promoting a new Callaway driver. It showed the Good Good co-founder shoving down a female fellow content creator, right, to the ground and then telling her not to touch his new driver. The company said that the ad was supposed to be this parody of the horror movie Obsession, but it's just been widely criticized for appearing to make light of violence against women.
1: It's so bad.
0: It did not go over. It's really bad in general.
2: Well, the production on it's bad.
0: The quality is bad. The concept is bad.
2: It doesn't land. You're right. It just looks out of place.
1: For a company that says good, good, it's bad, bad. And it's, dude, it's kind of a shame for Good Good Golf. They worked their ass off to get to this point, and now they're losing everything.
0: But you do wonder, so many eyes saw this before it was like, this is great. And not one of them raised this.
1: Well, one of the guys that works for the company, he made a video. He said, we knew it was bad when we made it. So why release it? And by the way, Callaway, I understand they dropped Good Good, but they had a part in it too.
0: They did.
1: They approved it as well.
0: They said they're going to create a better system on approval because it was on them as well. They did apologize too.
2: So how does that happen? There's just people who don't want to rock the boat and they go, yeah.
1: I mean, you spend money on it, right?
2: It's good. I guess. I don't want to be the one to flag it.
1: If my name was on it and this is my big chance, I think I'd say something, right?
2: Right, guys, do we need to put this out? Why don't we sleep on this?
1: It's so bad. You got to watch the entire thing. If you search the internet, it's out there. It's just low quality, doesn't make a whole lot of sense, not funny at all.
0: No, and I mean, I've not seen the movie, so I didn't get a connection if there was a blatant
2: right,
0: one.
2: Right, I haven't seen it either.
0: Not good.
2: Obsession.
1: Obsession, yeah.
0: Obsession.
1: As long as you go into it knowing it's a horror film, it's going to be good. If you don't know it's a horror film, it's going to suck.
2: All right, cookie jars next. It's 97.1.
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0: 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When I got my Toyota BZ, I realized it had something special, the space to create a mobile espresso bar. 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
3: It's time to put your hands in Jimmy's cookie jar.
4: It's not that small.
3: Oh, so
4: whoa.
3: Delicious.
4: Can you hold it for me? 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Who gets booed more, Larkin as a Red Wing or Scooble as a Dodger?
5: Do I go first?
4: You're first.
5: What a great question. I've been waiting for this moment, the cookie jar. Damn, I'm going to say Scooble tonight gets booed more than Dylan will. Now, I know people are upset with Dylan, but I still think there's a chance. If Dylan scores a goal in his first game, then what are you going to do? You're going to boo him for scoring? So I go Scooble.
4: See, I think Scooble's going to get mostly cheers tonight.
5: Can we bet on this?
4: I think Larkin gets booed more as a current Detroiter than Scooble does.
5: Although, will he be a captain then?
4: That's a good question. Paul Sarah.
6: Larkin's going to get booed more, without a doubt in my mind.
7: So if this was tonight, it would be Larkin by a landslide. I think he has a chance to change it if he does some things the right way and returns and says some things he needs to say. But I'm with Jim tonight. I think the cheers will outweigh the boos. With Scooble.
4: You got members of the show dropping off their kids to college. It's back to school season. College football starts this weekend with week 0. I want to know, pick an out-of-state college to attend. Cost is not an option.
5: What age am I?
4: We'll take you back to your college years.
5: Arizona State.
4: Why, Rieger?
5: Why are you laughing?
4: Why? Tell us why.
5: Why do you think?
4: You tell us.
5: I hear the classes are great. I hear it's a great education.
7: That's not the
4: scenery's great, huh?
7: You'd be using nice Chew It and Do It every single night. Oh,
5: I don't think you need Chew It and Do It when you're a college kid, Tom.
7: If you're going to bring it up, I'm going to say what it is. People don't know. Some people out there listening don't know the Arizona State reputation.
5: Yeah, okay, they have hot, hot women. Okay, that's why.
4: Okay.
5: Yeah, why else would you choose it?
7: So I worked with a girl in college in the summers, and she was a year younger. So when she was going, went to Arizona State, and she said, I'm going to have a lot of fun.
4: Good for her. Paul Sarah.
6: University of San Diego, for reasons given. San Diego, ocean views outside your classroom. That's the way I'm going.
5: I like that one.
4: Tom, did you have a place?
7: I think if it's got to be out of the state, I think Madison, Wisconsin.
5: Okay. No.
4: So I had the
7: same
4: thought.
7: I've heard great things.
5: Yeah. It's cold there.
4: And
7: I like the seasons. I don't like hot all the time.
4: Yeah, I'm a Midwest guy, and I've been to a football game in Madison. I think it's an awesome college town. I do like the seasons, a true Midwest fall.
5: It is.
4: I would pick Madison, and I found out yesterday, I didn't realize this, that's where John would have gone if he didn't go to Ann Arbor.
5: Really?
4: Yeah.
5: Wow. So wait, you and Tom are on the same page?
7: That's two straight times. They're like the afternoon show now. We agree on everything.
5: That's good.
4: Well, this next one, there's only two choices. Is peanut butter savory or sweet?
5: I saw this. It's a silly question. It's savory. Who thinks it's sweet?
8: Are you coming to me for this one now?
4: Yes.
8: Okay, you skipped over me the last two.
5: Yeah,
8: it's
5: you
8: okay.
5: Didn't get her college.
8: No worries.
5: You did not get her college.
4: Oh, yikes.
5: I was wondering if I should say something. I was going to stick up for you.
8: I thought maybe I'm just not included. I would say it's sweet. It's loaded with sugar.
5: It is?
8: Like Jif peanut butter.
5: If that's sweet to you.
8: It's sweet.
5: Oh. And what college?
8: It's not savory. Probably Colorado, Boulder, because I want like the Rockies. I want to hike. I want to ski. I want to be outdoorsy.

0: like
1: Thanks
0: that.
1: Thanks for asking.
2: I got thrown off when Tom jumped in. I also think it's sweet. Sugary.
0: Okay, like, I'm just curious.
2: The modern peanut butter is very sugary.
0: So if you put it with jelly, then is it sweet, sweet?
1: Yeah, it's not savory, for sure.
2: Just think of peanut butter and jelly is savory.
0: Jelly sweet.
2: Yeah.
0: Okay, so that would mean peanut butter savory.
2: They both can't be sweet.
3: Peanut butter savory.
0: There you go. Thank you.
4: Peanut butter's gross. I hate peanut butter.
0: You gotta answer though.
4: Yeah, I'm not answering it because it's disgusting.
0: But when you tasted it, sweet or savory? You gotta break the tie here.
4: What'd you say, Jim?
2: Oh, she should agree with me. Oh,
4: sweet.
0: There we go.
2: Okay.
0: Afternoon drive.
2: We lost Dolly this week. She was the most universally beloved person still with us.
0: She was, yeah.
2: Who now has that title?
0: I get to go first. This is good. So nobody can take mine. I think this is it. It's The Rock. Everybody likes The Rock. He does kids movies. He does adult movies. He was a wrestler. He's a football player. Nobody has anything bad to say about The Rock, right? The Rock.
1: That's a good one. I wrote down three, so I'd have something different. I'll go with one of them. Morgan Freeman.
0: Well, that's a good one.
1: Who has any ill will towards Morgan Freeman?
0: Didn't he play
1: the
0: God?
1: The calling voice. I think so.
0: That's a good one.
2: So I also had Morgan Freeman, but I wanted to give a sports person too. I wanted to give a sports person too. I think the most universally beloved person in sports, Ernie Johnson.
0: Oh, that's a great one. I would agree with that one.
2: Paul,
3: I was going to say Tom Hanks, I think, is my answer.
4: I have Morgan Freeman on my sheet.
1: Oh, really?
4: I swear, Paul.
0: Wow.
4: Look, it does say it. This isn't a bit.
0: What about Kirk Herbstreit's dog?
2: So you're sick of the dog.
0: Aren't you?
2: Yeah, I am too.
0: Everybody's sick of the dog. They just don't want to say it.
2: Yeah, because then you're a bad person
0: if
2: you say it.
0: You're sick of the dog. Yeah. Yeah, so sick of the dog.
2: By the way, didn't he get the dog on TV right around the time he was taking a ton of flack?
0: I think
2: for some of his takes.
0: Yeah.
2: So it's like when you know, athletes bring the kid to the press conference, and use the dog as a shield. You can't be mean to me. Look at my cute, adorable dog.
0: Here's what I don't like. I don't like that the dog gets a credential, but the uber fan of whatever team he's covering doesn't. Like the dog gets. What question is the dog going to ask?
2: You're saying someone's being left out because the dog's there.
0: I think so.
2: All right, green button, red button. The green button, you get $2 million tax-free. The red button, you get to reset your life at 16 with all the knowledge you have now.
0: Oh my God, this is great. All right, I just have one question. What about age? Like, if I go back to 16, am I leaving my family? Probably,
2: yeah,
0: right?
2: I think you are. You can meet them again.
0: Okay, but they're going to be older. It's going to be weird. I love the idea of being a pimp back in the day. If you go back to 16,
2: That's
1: not what I was expecting you to say.
0: not the pimp like a pimp like knows everything, does everything. Like a baller, a pimp.
2: Okay, I think, maybe a different word choice.
0: I think
2: you're not running a brothel.
3: See, I thought you were talking about you were going to go back and start a brothel as a teenager.
0: No, you never said. You never told somebody they're a pimp because they're great.
2: Yeah, but like 20 years ago, maybe.
0: Well, it's going to be 16 again.
2: Yeah, okay.
0: I'm just saying, I would probably go back to 16. Could you imagine? You know what to invest in. You know how to talk to people. You know that people's opinions of you don't matter. It would be great. I would be a popular kid in high school. I never was. I know that's hard to believe.
2: Heather?
1: I would choose the green button. Just give me the $2 million. I understand what you're saying. Like, it would be great to know all of these things and you could invest make money and do all these things. But I don't want to change what I've already lived. Like, that's why I am who I am today. And I don't want to lose all of that and then not meet my husband or have my kids because it would be impossible.
2: Yeah, I don't want to relive.
1: So, no, give me the $2 million and I'll do it.
2: Already done.
0: No, if you go back to 16, too. Yeah, I'm 50. I'm old. You guys are young. I think.
2: Right. I'm pressing the green button. Give me the $2 million. Yeah, okay. I don't want to go back and relive life. I want to continue living my life.
0: You could become a billionaire.
2: Bet sports because you know the outcome?
0: Well, yeah.
2: That's one way to do it.
0: Do it all.
2: Paul?
3: Would that be lame for you, though, because you would know the Wings are winning all these cups? You'd be like, it'd be kind of lame. I would just take the $2 million now.
4: Yeah, you mentioned the movie where Morgan Freeman played God. Well, that was kind of part of the thing. There are bad things coming with knowing what's going to happen or being in control of things to a degree. So I think the knee jerk is going.

0: back to 16, but I would take the 2 million.
1: You imagine investing in Apple? Be amazing.
2: It's a cookie jar. It's brought to you by Moran Chevrolet. It's 97.1.
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5: I'm going to update my percentage here as we wrap the show.
6: Ah, crap. Somebody got to you.
5: No, I'm going to stick to my guns on this. Mostly cheers. I said 80-20 to start the show. I'm going to end at 70-30. Mostly cheers. There will be audible boos, but most people who go to the ballpark today are going to give Tarek Skubal love.
6: Okay.
5: You are?
6: I am. I'm giving my edge to the booing. We will notice the booing. You will leave the game saying more booed than cheered. I believe Skubal's different. I believe it's so close to getting traded. I believe the feelings are so raw. I love where Tom's head's at, that this kind of feels like a day where maybe Detroiters voice their displeasure with, I mean, this was a team with World Series expectations, for crying out loud.
7: He and might take Skubal's the bullets back for it. He might take all the bullets that he doesn't deserve all the bullets.
6: That's fair. I would agree with you. I think you and I are going to the game. What if we do a pre-boo or post-boo post-game show?
5: Like, what does that entail? I mean, I'll be there. What do you want me to do?
6: I mean, we need to break down the booing. This is the only thing people care about. I don't care about the score.
5: I want to get to Skubal more.
6: I do too.
5: Yeah, I want him to knock him out of the game.
6: I kind of feel they might. Do you remember like Verlander came back the first time and John Hicks hit like two homers against them?
5: There's a name.
6: You remember that, dude?
5: Sure.
6: Or maybe it was in Houston, one of the two, but yeah. I feel you're going to have a chance to get to Skubal.
5: That'd be awesome.
7: Yeah, I mean, they start hitting lefties. That's what's been a weakness. And then they get Snell tomorrow and get another lefty. And then who knows? The magic could start.
5: Yeah, would love to see that. Would love to see them get to him. Some text coming in. It says, how is the station not just 100% Rieger drops 24-7, Brian in Madison Heights?
6: What are you talking about?
5: I don't know. Then it says, how did you guys not come back with Big Pimpin'? I can't believe you said it like that.
6: Yeah, but okay, there was a time in our lives, was there not?
5: Yes.
6: When you said, I want to be a pimp, which means not an actual pimp, but like an all-around stud.
5: I think it's right,
6: like,
5: around the time that Big Pimpin' was a popular song.
6: There you go. I'm a product of my environment, right?
5: So, yeah, but no one in 2026 would refer to being cool as saying, I want to be a pimp.
6: But see, the concept was you go back to age 16.
5: Right.
6: So back when you're 16, a pimp was cool. Not that kind of pimp, but the pimp all around. You know what I'm talking about.
8: I actually have
6: you don't?
8: Idea what you're talking
6: okay,
8: about.
6: Okay, but you're
8: I mean, I get what you're saying.
6: Yes.
5: What are you going to say, Rieger?
6: There was a time, we all know it, where you said, hey, man, you're a pimp. Meaning, you know, you're the man. Mm-hmm. You're a stud. No?
8: Never said it.
6: Well, I'm not saying you did. I'm just saying that's what
8: I mean,
6: what
8: I've
6: it
8: never
6: meant.
8: Heard it. I've it never had the heard alternate
5: me. I would love to for you to ask Colin later. Colin, at any point in your life,
8: did you want to be a pimp?
6: Text him right now. Pimp is not a bad thing. I mean, one pimp is bad. The pimp I wanted to be is good.
5: Oh, okay.
6: It's cool.
5: I'm glad you clarified.
8: I get it.
6: You get it.
8: I just have never heard it used in that way.
5: Anyway, the people who are universally loved that are still with us as we look for the next Dolly. Clint Eastwood getting a vote.
6: Oh, that's a good one.
8: Okay, that's good.
6: He's a little bit of a curmudgeon, right?
5: What about Keanu Reeves?
8: That was on my list. I wrote down three. He was one of them. Kind, generous. Not a great actor, but everyone loves him.
6: He seems like a great dude.
5: Yeah, is he great with animals, too?
6: Yeah, been in some great movies, too, even though you're right. I mean, he's...
8: Point Break?
6: Not perceived.
8: Speed?
6: I love
8: it. I just watched Speed the other night.
6: Speed was so good. I fell in love with Sandra Bullock.
8: She looks great, by the way. Like,
6: now...

0: Or back then?
1: Both.
0: Or just in general?
1: Like in general, she's aged really well.
0: Have you ever seen Speed, Jim?
2: Probably no, I don't think I have.
1: You haven't?
0: Oh, yeah.
1: Oh, go watch it.
0: Come on, Wildcat. That's a line.
2: It says CM Punk hates The Rock.
0: Oh, do they? I don't know.
2: Do they
0: the
2: have like a feud? Right? I don't know.
0: Okay.
2: I think that The Rock was a good answer by you.
0: Thank you. Thank you. I know my family likes The Rock, so I figured he's a family-friendly guy. He's got three daughters. He seems like a good dude.
2: Yeah, what else do we got? Text 248-539-9797. Keanu Reeves is Canadian, not American. Did I say American?
1: I don't think you did.
0: No, but we were talking about the fact that we want the next Wings executive to be Captain America.
2: Yes. Actually, if they could
0: get... And hate Canada, yes.
2: Literally the superhero Captain America.
0: Right, the American shield. Don Cherry.
2: Yeah.
0: That's exactly what it is.
2: Well, and maybe that's our best path forward, is the next Red Wing general manager. Forget about whether they know hockey or baseball or lacrosse, whatever.
0: We got an identity.
2: They come in, USA, I'm going to sell Larkin on America first. I'm going to go get Quinn Hughes. I'm going to try to get Jack Hughes, Zach Rowenski, hella buck he wants out. We are going to be all about USA Stars and Stripes.
0: You know what's
2: going
0: to happen, though? Jack Hughes is going to get Quinn Hughes, and I'm sure Rowenski's going to go there to Jersey when he's done or his contract is up or in the last year of his deal. And hell, they might get Larkin too, even though they're not on Larkin's trade list.
2: It's all going to happen in New Jersey.
0: Doesn't it feel that way?
2: Are we getting anything back from New Jersey in this world? We have to. He's going to get traded.
0: I mean, I guess. What are you getting back?
2: I don't know. Can we have their captain?
0: At this point, are we even thinking about...
2: Their captain's not American. We can get him back.
0: Who is their captain?
2: Nico Hischier.
0: Hischier? He's their captain?
2: He's Swiss.
0: I thought Jack was their captain.
2: No.
0: Oh.
2: I think he's Swiss.
0: Okay, so fine.
2: There you go.
0: I mean, he's a good player. I mean, at no point did you ever think you were actually getting back an NHL-ready player for Larkin,
2: though. No, that's been a sticking point, clearly.
0: Even though the Wings want one back.
2: Yeah. Texas, thank God for 10 o'clock. Rieger will be gone. Jim and Macomb.
0: Dying?
2: Just off the air.
0: You never know what happens.
2: Doug Carson.
3: I do know what happens. You won't be on the next show. That I do know.
0: Oh, yeah, but I'll be alive.
3: Of course.
0: Oh, good.
3: Yes.
0: Okay.
3: Yeah.
0: Are you guys don't want me to stick around?
3: No, we're good. I'm ready to go.
0: Done my time?
2: Yeah. Wait, the way he said that, I was like, oh, is that like an edict? Like you went to Powers and you're like, you won't be in 10 to 2?
0: Well, Tom did say, I mean, is this show my crowning achievement because of the Scooble stuff? I'm like, so this is it.
2: This is how the schedule works. We just end up with Rieger on Scooble Day.
3: Right.
0: It's a good run. I actually thought it was on purpose. It breaks my heart that it wasn't. It was happenstance.
2: You thought you were by request?
0: I actually thought you guys requested Rieger on Scooble Day. That's what I thought. You're telling me that's not true. You couldn't just believe that.
3: It did not happen that way, apparently.
0: Thanks, Doug.
2: Yeah. Anyway. Oh, boy. So, Friday, what do you guys got coming up?
3: We'll actually open with some Lions discussion and have a scheduled guest.
4: Wow, we don't do that.
3: No, we don't do it very much.
0: Herb Street's dog?
3: It is not Herb Street's dog.
2: Schedule. Any other clue?
3: Sure. If you want a clue, you want to guess who the guest is.
0: Yeah, guess the guest.
3: It's a network analyst.
0: Analyst.
3: Yeah.
2: You're going to say Mike Tirico?
0: Yeah. Well, you said network.
3: Correct network.
0: NBC analyst.
3: Mm-hmm.
4: Former quarterback.
0: Chris Collinsworth.
4: Former quarterback.
3: Yep, it is not Chris Collinsworth. Correct show.
4: Former head coach.
0: Chris Sims.
3: Incorrect.
4: And he was not a coach.
0: Well, I didn't hear you say Cower? Coach.
3: What's that?
0: Carr?
2: Bill Cower?
3: It'd be great to get Carr on. No, it's not Carr. No.
4: It's not Carr.
0: Huh. Who set this up? You?
3: Yes.
2: I'm drawing a blank.
0: Greasy. Yeah.
3: No.
0: He's not a coach.
2: That's a good guy.
3: At 10:30, we are scheduled to talk with Jason Garrett.
0: Oh,
2: whoa. How did that come together? That's awesome.
3: Yeah, well, he had Dan Campbell on his podcast. And
4: Doug's old friends. So,
0: your boys with Jason Garrett?
3: No.
4: Doug went to his bar mitzvah.
3: I believe it or
0: Jason Garrett's Jewish. I had no idea.
3: I am boys with somebody who works with someone who's boys with Jason Garrett. That's how that happened.
2: It's next, 97.1.

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2: All right, what's up, my man? How are you today?
3: I'm well.
2: Yeah.
3: Yep.
2: Cool.
3: Anything exciting last night?
4: Made a margarita.
2: Did you?
4: I did.
2: Attaboy.
4: Oh, it was easy. It was there was a pre-mix.
2: Okay.
4: When I went up, extended the Shandy Creek weekend up to Charlevoix, my buddy up there had this mix, and I said, "Well, where'd you get this from?" And he said, "I got it from Nino's." So, oh, okay, so I can find this because it was really good. So I decided I picked some up the other day. I'm like, you know what? Let's try this out.
2: Mm-hmm.
4: So did one and done. It was good.
2: Yeah.
4: Looking forward to making another one tonight, probably.
2: So I got a buddy who makes ghost margaritas, which is ghost tequila is a real spicy tequila.
4: Mm-hmm. Like a jalapeno infused.
2: Yeah. And he makes it with lime, like a little bit of lime juice.
4: Have to.
2: And it's fantastic. And I discovered on Amazon somewhere where I could order cucumber lime zero Gatorade and came up with the idea that instead of lime juice, I was going to mix in the cucumber lime zero Gatorade.
4: You could do that, or you could just cut up limes and cucumbers, muddle them to get the juice, and then add the tequila and simple syrup and triple sec and mix it up in a shaker and
2: sure.
4: Pour it out.
2: Absolutely, I could have done that. But in the moment, I'm like, I'm going to replace the lime juice with cucumber lime.
4: So have you tried it?
2: Yes.
4: And?
2: Awful.
4: I was going to say, knowing how the cucumber lime tastes to begin with.
2: Awful. Well, I love the cucumber lime, but I'm the only one.
4: You got to have some kind of sweetener. You need to throw some agave nectar in there.
5: Gator, you missed it. This guy can't even have libations without trying to be healthy. Like, I'm trying to hydrate and...
4: All right, how about just the regular Gatorade, exactly, the cucumber lime Gatorades? I don't know, it's got to be zero.
5: No, but he's got to put Gatorade into his alcoholic drinks.
2: I got to tell you, I was so enthusiastic, man.
5: Doug, you probably found a way to add more protein to your margaritas.
2: I did, right? Margarita with extra protein.
4: Listen, I like Gatorade, but Gatorade is... It's like a pale version of a drink. It's a faint flavor, typically. It's outstanding if it's ice cold and you've just gotten done working out or playing hoops or whatever. It's great like that.
2: Yeah.
4: But just to I just feel like having a Gatorade and sipping it during the day, you understand going into it, there is a lack of flavor. When you go with a zero form, it even knocks it down another notch. And then to try to mix that with a liquor just does not sound...
2: The plan was appetizing. Doomed from the beginning, and but I gave it a shot.
4: Oh, you did.
2: And I basically ended up wasting some ghost tequila, but there are other things. There's some...
4: Did you finish a drink, or you just poured it out?
2: I poured it out and made one with lime. But, hey, it was a mistake.
4: Lesson learned.
2: You know what? Good hustle, though. I think maybe, showed a little hustle. But when I tell you what I did last night, you are going to be embarrassed for me.
4: Now, this isn't the first time, and it won't be the last.
2: Yep.
4: So, what's the latest episode of Doug Embarrassing Gator?
2: Embarrassing myself. I'm jonesing for college football, right?
4: Yeah.
2: And there were games last night. And I was like, ooh, there is one game. Maybe I can get a video stream. So, first thing I did is went to ESPN Plus. No. Then I went to the school's website, and I had to pay for it. And I'm like, I'm not paying to watch this game. But I found a radio stream.
4: Oh, my God.
2: Yeah. And I logged on, and it was halftime. And before the third quarter started of the Ferris State-Pittsburgh State game, I fell asleep. But I was attempting. Ferris went on to blast Pittsburgh State. And so Ferris off to a great start.
4: Good for Ferris.
2: Yeah, ranked number one. Pittsburgh State was number four. Hey, that's some scheduling right there. And anyway.
4: I thought it was kind of weird when you have a city attached, like you got Pittsburgh State. There's also Pittsburgh.
2: Yeah,
4: and I understand we get with the state with Michigan and Michigan State. That's fine, but when it's an actual city and you have two within the same city,
2: mm-hmm.
4: That seems weird. It's got no affiliation with Pitt, right?
2: No, it's in Kansas.
4: Oh well, that's why.
2: Yeah,
4: I did not know that.
2: Yeah,
4: things I didn't know until today.
2: I'm pretty sure Pittsburgh State's in Kansas. Well, do you know where Jacksonville State is?
4: I would have thought it was in Jacksonville, Florida, but it's not.
2: It is not.

0: I'm today years old and I'm learning these.
1: Yep.
0: Where's Jacksonville State?
1: In Jacksonville, Alabama.
0: Okay.
1: Yep. So, I mean,
0: See what I just did there? You're welcome, by the way.
1: With what?
0: I'm taking all the heat off of you for making a poor decision by listening to a radio broadcast and falling asleep.
1: Yeah.
0: And now I'm taking the heat.
1: I think you've made a mid-level topic moderately more interesting by making your observation. So I'll give you credit for that. Credit for that, Gator.
0: Yeah.
1: Yeah. All right. So Lions play tomorrow. Final preseason game. What's interesting and what makes this game interesting is Dan Campbell said that there are still roster spots up for grabs. And final preseason game, you know, the number one thing we want to see is nobody get hurt. Let's put that away and everybody can attest to that, right? Nobody gets hurt.
0: Nobody get hurt.
1: But is there somebody you're watching tomorrow that you want to show out and make this team? Is there anybody that you want to step up, have a good game, and make the roster? Because we've seen in real time, pretty much we've all witnessed Skylar Gil-Howard make the roster. A guy that nobody, I would say at the beginning of training camp, the average fan, if they were to make out a 53-man roster, would have him on the outs. And he's gone out and he's earned it, right?
0: Mm-hmm.
1: But there are still jobs to be won. Is there somebody you would like to see make the roster?
0: I think for me, I'm going to go with the offensive side of the ball. And it's a receiver that the last couple of years has been really good in the preseason. But I don't know if he's going to make the cut. And that's Dominic Lovett.
1: Yeah.
0: It seems like he's always open. He's always making the play when he's given the opportunity to. And with this wide receiver room, he might be just on the outside looking in, depending on how many receivers they're going to hang on to. Even with a couple of guys that are gone for the year, mm-hmm. kind of opened up the door a little bit for that competition. But I'm just not sure. I mean, he's a guy that I look for, and I hope he makes a team.
1: Hey, we were talking about this in the office today, and Kang had a funny wide receiver take. Funny. It's not mean-spirited. It's just the best use of the resource.
2: Yeah, I think as a GM, you have to think about things like this. And I'm not trying to be mean-spirited because it's going to come off that way maybe. But like, I hope Tom Kennedy doesn't make the initial 53-man roster. And it's because I don't think if he's put on waivers that teams are going to be running to get Tom Kennedy and put a claim in. So I'd rather use it on someone like Tay Martin, who I don't think teams necessarily be running as well to go get Tay Martin, but more likely than Tom Kennedy.
1: Yeah.
2: And so if it's close between the two, I think we know Tom Kennedy's ceiling at this point. I don't know what Tay Martin's. I'm just using him as an example. Maybe a guy who's right in the cusp of making the team or not.
1: Right.
2: What Tay Martin's ceiling is. So I'd rather keep like Tay Martin instead, and then we'll move from there. But I think like GMs across the league are debating things just like this.
1: Sure. 248-539-9797. We want to know who you want to make this roster. And the fact is, still spot up for grabs. I got a guy that some people think might get cut, but I want him to go out and earn a spot on this Lions roster. In the meantime, Gator has a position group that he's worried about, and it's not the secondary.
0: I mean, I am concerned about that, but it's something else.
1: You have an additional concern.
0: Yes.
1: About a position group. And it's not the secondary. We'll get to that today as the show goes on. Of course, the big news in Detroit is Tarek Skubal's back and pitching for the Dodgers. And we'll do we'll bring that up and talk about what the fans' emotions are. But I tell you what we're going to do. We're going to open the show with 10 texts. We need 10 texts. Who do you want to make this roster tonight?
3: We need 10 texts now.
1: God, it's a really important question when you get thunder.
0: Yeah, you know.
1: So who do you want to
0: we
1: make?
0: We could use some rain.
1: Yeah, and punctuated with thunder. 10 texts. Who do you want to make this roster tonight and why? 248-539-9797. Please remember to sign your text so we know who sent it. So please feel free to get your answer over your 10 texts. First 10 texts that come in and give us a reason why. Who do you want to make this roster tonight? Jason Garrett, NBC Sports at 10:30. It is Carson Anderson here on 97.1. 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
6: Doug Carr, Scott Anderson, 97.1, talking Lions right out of the gate here. Preseason game tomorrow, final roster spots are up in the air. We are looking for the player you want to see go out and earn a spot tomorrow in Indy. And you know what? I mean, it's a drivable game. We might get some Lions fans there. There were certainly Lions fans down in Cincinnati. It's always intriguing to see how our fan base travels for preseason games. Nice that the two preseason games were drivable. And it's always an opportunity to see a facsimile of Lions football in the preseason for a sometimes affordable price relative to the regular season. You typically don't see the star players, and that's fine. Dan Campbell emphasizing this week how much he wants to get this team ready for New Orleans and is using this game as a bit of a springboard to get them ready for New Orleans. Which is hard to do when you don't play your starters in the preseason. You're kind of set. You're kind of setting yourself up for a slow start, right? And we've seen it in the past. But at the end of the day, he's going to do whatever he can so they don't have a slow start, in spite of the fact that so many regulars haven't taken one live snap, and they also didn't have the joint practices, which is really interesting because I think this year, more than any previous year, more players have sat out the preseason and no joint practices. Wonder if this plan is going to work.
7: Well, the reasoning that they like the no joint practices is because and this makes sense to me in a way. Because the Lions are so talented at different position groups, and they have whatever it is, 6 or 7 of the top 100 players in the NFL, according to NFL.com.
6: Mm-hmm.
7: The opportunity to have your first unit match up against those players and get extraordinary, valuable reps,
6: right,
7: it means something. So when you have a rookie right tackle like Blake Miller, who's lining up opposite of Aiden Hutchinson, I mean, the whole iron sharpening iron thing, whatever, I hate the phrase, but what you're going to get better when you go against better competition for sure. And he's not alone there, you know, and you're bringing in a new center, and then he got hurt, unfortunately, but now it's, okay, baptism by fire, Juice Scruggs, get in there, and now you're working against Lee McNeil and Tyleek Williams and others. And okay, great. You've got running backs that have to prepare to block linebackers that are coming in. There's the defensive backs are getting extraordinarily valuable reps against Jameson Williams and Amon-Ra St. Brown, Sam Laporta, now that he's back at practice. And everyone's got to try to stop Jahmyr Gibbs. I mean, this is, you're learning some great lessons. If you're not learning about setting the edge with a guy like Jahmyr Gibbs so you don't get burned on the outside, then you're not going to learn ever. So maybe this is going to pay off. I hope it does.
6: Okay, let's get to your text. We did 10 texts. Who do

0: is a interesting investment if they've got a spot for QB3. My suspicion is that if Luke Altmyer gets waived, he'll be on the practice squad, then nobody will pick him up. I am not comfortable with Luke Altmyer as the primary backup yet, but Luke Altmyer, QB3, Trevor, I'm on board.
1: Yeah, I think the Lions have done a good job of being able to get by with two on the roster, and then the third one is practice squad. I don't know if Luke Altmyer is going to make any GM in the NFL say, ooh, I got to have him as my second quarterback.
0: I think you're right.
1: So, yeah. I mean, as much as I want him to make the roster, I think he'll be on the practice squad. I don't think he's going to get picked up by anybody else. Nope. Be on their 53.
0: Scotty writes in, hey, guys, I really want Joe Bocci to make this team. I loved him at Michigan State. I think he's got a lot of heart, and he has a Dan Campbell player in mind. And here's another one, Joe Bocci. We need a guy to show out on special teams and go green. That's from Chuck in Clinton Township.
1: Well, he has impressed on special teams already. He does obviously have valuable experience as a linebacker as well, and he has done nothing to dissuade anybody from saying he shouldn't be on the roster. It looks like he's got a really good chance of making it.
0: Marco writes in, I want to see Tesla make the roster. He has a lot of raw talent and deserves another look. Weird preseason for him. Two drops, including one that led to an interception against Cincinnati. Then he played whatever it was, 30 snaps in game two against the Commanders and got no targets. Weird preseason for Isaac Tesla. I think enthusiasm for Tesla's potential has taken a bit of a hit.
1: Well, I think initially it did, and then maybe a few days after that first game, it didn't sound like things were going well, but everything I've read lately seems to indicate that he's back on track and he's making catches, and there was a scrimmage yesterday. He made some plays in that. So,
2: but does he need a decent game, not just practices? Do you think he needs something to show? I don't think he's going to get cut by any means, but right. I will say this. Dan Campbell himself said earlier this year during training camp that he was basically telling players, you're not guaranteed a spot. You got to go out there and earn your spot. I feel like a guy like Tesla shouldn't feel like, well, I've got my spot. You know, like they're not going to cut me. I just got drafted. They move up for, no, man, you still got to go out there and earn it. And I feel like that's the message, getting back to grit, no hype. Here's just the schedule, right? Everyone go out there and earn your spot. And so, although I think he's pretty safe, show me something this weekend.
0: I think you're right.
2: Catch the ball. That's it, right? Just catch the ball.
0: Why didn't he get a target in week two? That's they might have called plays for him that we never saw. You know, either he wasn't open or there was a botched exchange or quarterback sack before the play developed. Or they were just showcasing other players. Like I think it's not insignificant that there were 26 snaps for Jackson Meeks and he got 6 targets. Next text, Rob says, Skylar Gil Howard has to make this team. Well, I think it's a pretty safe bet that he will. MRK in New Baltimore says, Sailors looks like the return guy. Yep. And he's made plays on offense too. I want Rakestraw to earn a spot on this team. That's from Joe and Warren. And Joe, that's exactly who I wanted. I was saying, I want Ennis Rakestraw to go out and leave no doubt. If he's in there for two quarters, every snap on the field, the ball's thrown his way, show the talent that you had out of Missouri that hasn't been showcased nearly enough. You know how useful it'll be if Ennis Rakestraw lives up to his billing?
1: It'd be huge.
0: Yeah.
1: This team, you have to have healthy defensive backs. And my biggest concern with him is he's just never going to stay healthy. Mm-hmm. It's always going to be him dealing with something. And hopefully that's not going to be the case. But, I mean, through two games, he's gotten dinged up in each of the games. Obviously, the first 2 years of his career, he's hardly played because of injuries. Stay healthy. Because I do think there's clearly talent there. You're not drafted in the second round on a lark. You know, there was a reason he was taken. So I'm hopeful that he can. And yet, I'll be surprised if he does.
0: That he stays healthy.
1: Yeah.
0: Yeah. I mean, at this point, it feels like a bonus that, you know, there are guys you are counting on, and he's not a player that I'm really necessarily counting on. But the idea that that's why I picked.

0: I want him to go out and leave no doubt tomorrow.
1: He doesn't have, look, he hasn't been in the league long enough where you start looking at him like a Davenport, like, okay, whatever. He's on the roster. He's going to play until he's hurt, and then he's going to get hurt, and we're just going to deal with it.
0: Right.
1: But unfortunately, it's trending in that direction.
0: Jerry writes in, is Rodrigo on the bubble at all? I hope not. I don't suspect he is, but if I started listing, forced to list surprise cuts, and I had to come up with five names, it's hard. We did this a couple days ago because you're trying to, okay, who would be surprising if they got cut? And there usually is a surprise cut or two.
1: Usually, yeah.
0: If you're forced to do it, he ends up on my list. I don't think he's going to get cut.
1: But I don't think he gets cut.
0: But if Jimmy Rolder comes back healthy, they signed Devin White. They've obviously got Jack Campbell and Derek Barnes. But I just don't foresee it.
1: Well, that's four, and I think they're keeping at least five linebackers.
0: Probably.
1: Maybe six.
0: Everybody's projection, he's in it.
1: Yeah.
0: But if they only keep four linebackers, which they won't.
1: Well, and Rolder is a big question. They're hopeful that they don't have to put him on any kind of list so that he can get healthy enough. And I guess he's getting real close to coming back.
0: Dennis in Brighton, I'd like to see Jackson Meeks make the squad. He seems to produce whenever he gets an opportunity. The fact that he's converted to the tight end position makes it even more impressive. Well, that's what we're going to talk about as the day goes on. To me, it's a no-brainer that he makes a team. He's on my 53-man, and it's the versatility that he brings to the table. He's converted to tight end and made plays at tight end. He can play wide receiver, and he made an impact on special teams the last game.
1: Well, it begs the question, are you carrying three or four tight ends?
0: Yeah.
1: If you're carrying three, he's probably not there, or is he there? Yeah, I mean, Conklin is the third tight end. I'm not sure.
0: 248-539-9797. We got open lines. We'll talk about roster as the day goes on. We'll talk some Tarek Skubal as well. Jason Garrett of NBC Sports, an NFL analyst, former coach, set to join us at 10:30 here on Carson Anderson on 97.1.
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0: 877-877-877-8969. We have some bad news. 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
7: For the Detroit Lions and cut down day coming on Sunday. And then it's off to the regular season. And joining us now, former head coach of the Dallas Cowboys, current NBC Sports football broadcaster and host of the new podcast, Coach to Coach, Jason Garrett joins us here on 97.1. Good morning, Coach.
8: Morning, guys. How are you?
9: Doing great.
7: We're doing great. And we're sitting here in a town that is so desperate for a Super Bowl participant, let alone a Super Bowl champion. As you look at this Detroit Lions team, do you feel like they are firmly in the conversation as a legitimate Super Bowl contender?
8: Yeah, I don't think there's any question about that. I just love what Dan Campbell has done there and Brad Holmes and everything they've built over the last 4 or so years. And, Dan was a teammate of mine for 3 years with the Giants, and I know what he's all about. And I think the world has seen that here in the last few years. And I love what they've built. They took a step back last year, probably for a lot of different reasons. And, I think they're trying to rebuild it. I think they're trying to recapture the identity that they've had. And, they're making the right personnel changes. They're really trying to address that offensive line and get back to that physical style. So, there'll be some growing pains, I think, early on in the year. But once this season gets going, he'll get the most out of that team, and I think they'll have a chance to be right there with everybody at the end of it.
9: What was he like as a teammate? Do you remember him in the huddle at all at practice?
8: He was awesome. He was awesome. He's the same guy that you see every day. He's just down-to-earth, genuine guy, absolutely loves football, loves being part of a team, did all the dirty work, and I've told him this. I said, a lot of people made a big deal of his initial press conference about biting kneecaps and all of that, but, that's what he was all about as a player. And, the energy and the identity of the leader in great organizations, it pervades the entire team. And that's what's happened there in Detroit. So I know it's been a long time, 1957, since they won a championship, all of that everybody talks about. But if you're a Lions fan, this is a great time. It's amazing what they've done the last few years, and I think there's still great times ahead.
9: You've been around coaches literally your entire life. Your father was a coach, and obviously you played college football and into the pros, and then you began your coaching career. Who does Dan Campbell remind you of?
8: Oh, I think he's pretty unique. I do. I think he has. I do. I think he's got a unique personality. Everyone thinks he's kind of like this, this tough guy and all of that. But Dan Campbell's really smart, really, really smart. He knows football. He knows people. He obviously knows how to lead. He's done all of that. And many of the best players I've been around had that same kind of those same kinds of qualities. I can think about a number of the guys that I played with. With the Cowboys in the 90s, those Super Bowl teams, Darryl Johnston has a lot of those same qualities. Mark Tuane, those kinds of guys who are really the fabric of your team, the guys that make such a difference on teams that have success

0: win Super Bowls. And Dan has all those traits, but he's unique. He's a fantastic storyteller. He's so much fun to be around. And, you know, one thing that you know, those players respect him, and those players will run through the wall for him. And, you know, it's just fun to see him in action.
1: Jason Garrett with us here on 97.1. The Lions fans are concerned about the secondary, the revamped offensive line, and those are questions that need to get answered. But as we talk about, every team has questions and concerns somewhere. How worried should Lions fans be about the secondary with Terrion Arnold's situation, Kirby Joseph and Brian Branch banged up, Cade Mays comes in to boost the center spot, he gets hurt. Are these potentially killers for them, or are they just like every other team, there's questions on every roster?
0: Well, I think you say it right. There are issues in 32 cities, and you know, some issues are more dire than others. I think the best team, the teams that have a chance to really be in it at the end, have cornerstone players on both sides of the ball that the team rallies around. Hey, that guy playing left tackle for the Lions, he's pretty damn good. The quarterback, the running back, you know, St. Brown, William. I mean, there's a lot of people on that team on both sides of the ball. You know, Hutch, keep going. And, you know, there are so many guys that are figures on these teams that, you know, the guys can look to. They're the natural leaders. They're the best players. They represent everything you want. So they have plenty of those guys. They do have some questions. And, you know, I think they've done a really good job trying to address the offensive line to get back to that identity that they played with. And to me, that's great leadership by both Brad and Dan to say, okay, these are the issues. How do we want to play? How do we want to allocate our resources? They're in the process of doing that. The issue is the injuries, as you mentioned, and you can't be deep everywhere. So hopefully you can survive some of those. Obviously, the Terrion Arnold situation impacts Detroit. That's a potentially a cornerstone player for them that's not there anymore. You add that, the other secondary injuries, so there become questions. The biggest thing is, can you survive them with the cornerstone players and the coaching that you have? And I believe Detroit can. It's a long year. A lot of those guys will come back at some point. They'll find replacements. They'll figure out how to do it. I'm really optimistic about their team.
2: What do the Lions have in Jared Goff? And if he's special, what makes him special?
0: Jared Goff?
2: Yes.
0: I love Jared Goff. You know, he came out in the 2016 draft. And you know, that was the year that we took Dak Prescott in Dallas. And so we spent a lot of time with him during the draft process. He obviously was taken first, so we didn't have a chance at him. But what I loved about him in college was they didn't necessarily block real well for him. And they did a lot of RPOs where they threw the ball down the field on RPOs. So long story, you'd watch his games, and there are 20 times in the game where he's just getting the crap kicked out of him, you know? And he's standing in there making throws. I'm like, God bless it. And at the time, he was tall and thin and young. He played as an 18-year-old freshman. And, you know, so that was the big takeaway for me. And I think the league has seen that from him over the course of his career. I think they've seen a guy who's tough, natural leader, a guy that the team responds to. He can make all the throws. When he gets going, I mean, he's a fantastic passer. We've seen that. We saw it in L.A., and we continue to see it in Detroit. So, you know, for me, he represents that team really well because of his toughness, because of what he's all about. And, you know, I did an interview with him, I guess it was last year, maybe 2 years ago. And, you know, I brought out my evaluation of him coming out of school. And there was a picture of him where he literally looked like the paper boy. He was 18 years old. And I, you know, I said, you know, whatever that is, that's 10 years ago now. You know, a lot's happened since then. And, you know, the takeaway I got from the conversation was a lot has happened, and he's grown a lot, and he's toughened up even more. And, you know, he's embracing the scars that he's had throughout his career. And what you have now is a guy who clearly is a cornerstone player at the most important position that everybody looks to and rallies around. And that's exactly what you're looking for in an organization.
1: You just spoke with Dan Campbell on the Coach to Coach podcast, and I want to get into some details with that in a minute. I don't know if the topic came up, but you also, Cut Down Day is Sunday. What is that like?

0: for Dan Campbell. What is that like for a coach?
1: It's tough.
0: Yeah.
1: It's really tough. You know, I was fortunate to play 14 years in the NFL, so I made a lot of teams, but I got cut from a lot of teams too. I got cut early in my career, middle part of my career, end of my career, and you know, those are not good days. And if you think about all those players in that Lions locker room and all around the league, they've been dreaming about doing this since they were 6 years old. This is what they wanted to do. They're living out their dream. And when you come in and say, hey, you know, you can't do this anymore, or you can't do it here, or you're not good enough, those are hard conversations to have. And, you know, we always try to be very thoughtful about that and very sensitive to where these guys are and try to help them in any way by handling it the right way and giving them, you know, the feedback that we think can help them going forward. And like I said, because I was in those shoes. So it's not an easy day for anybody. There's always a somber feeling around the team. There's obviously, there's a lot of elation too, because it means some guys made the team. So you want to be respectful to all those different emotions that guys are going through. And then the next day, we lace them up, we get out to practice, and we get going. But it's not an easy time.
2: You spent a lot of time in Dallas. You've got to have a good Jerry Jones story.
1: Oh, I got 1,000 Jerry Jones stories.
2: Can you share one?
1: You know, I think there's a misperception about Jerry Jones. I think people think that he's meddling into everything and all of that. I learned so much from him during my time there. I was fortunate to play there for 8 years, and I coached there for 13. So I was around him a lot in different capacities. And, you know, he's someone I learned a ton from. You know, he's clearly been incredibly successful in his life. He's someone who I learned a lot about risk-taking from. You know, he's a very bold guy. He's unafraid to take chances and do different things, things that haven't been done before. And, you know, if you follow the NFL, you know, how he's marketed teams, how he got involved in the TV contract, he's made a lot of money for a lot of people over the last couple generations. And that goes to his willingness to take risks and willingness to be bold. So when you get around a guy like that, if you listen and watch and observe, you can grow a lot. And I'm really grateful for that relationship.
0: Jason Garrett, host of the Coach to Coach podcast. You had Dan Campbell on last week. Lions fans can get it wherever they get their podcasts, YouTube, Spotify, Apple Podcasts, wherever you get them. What stood out about that interview with Dan Campbell last week?
1: Well, the issue with the interview is it literally could have gone on for 8 hours.
0: I believe it.
1: I've had people who know us both say that. They reached out. You know, it's like you guys were just getting started because, you know, we were together for 3 years, and I consider him a friend, you know, a great teammate, and someone we shared some great times together. And there are so many incredible stories that he shared a few of them of growing up and the people that were impactful in his life. And, you know, I think that I know it resonated with me. Hopefully it resonated with everybody who was listening. But he has so much wisdom. He's such a smart guy. He's been around really good teams and good coaches and good players. He knows what it's supposed to look like. And then he has courage of his conviction about, you know, believing what he wants his team to be about and how you lead and how you relate to people and how you get the most out of people. And so it's just fun for me, as a guy who's known him for a long time, to see him in this role doing this and making a huge impact. And, you know, close your eyes. Go back 4 years. Go back 5 years. Go back a lot of years in Detroit. There hasn't been a ton of success. And for him to come in and kind of put his stamp on that team and on that city, it's just so much fun. And he shares so much about that journey. Really fun for me to be a part of that conversation.
0: And one final thing on the Coach to Coach podcast. You're not just talking to football coaches. You're talking to coaches from all walks of life. The ones that stand out to me that you've had on are Joe Girardi and Joe Maddon from Major League Baseball. What is it like to cross-reference notes with them across different sports?
1: Well, it's great. And those guys are both friends of mine, and I've gotten to know them through the years. And, you know, we had Corey Close, who just won the women's national championship in basketball at UCLA. We had Kelly Amonte Hiller, who's the women's lacrosse coach at Northwestern, and so many others. And, you know, when I was coaching, I spent a lot of time with coaches in other sports. I spent a lot of time with Coach K and Larry Brown and

0: some of these other guys who have been so successful. And one of the thesis of Coach to Coach is that the leadership principles, the team building principles, the cultural building principles, they apply not only in other sports, but they apply to all walks of life. And so we're not talking to these coaches about, you know, what happened in yesterday's game or who's going to start at left tackle next week. That's not what the conversation is. It's about their influences, how they've learned and grown, you know, throughout their life as leaders, and what they're trying to, what's their vision for their team or their organization. And again, those things apply, you know, across sports and across, you know, all different businesses and all different organizations in life. And to talk to the baseball guys, what I love about it is they all share stories. So it's not a lot of platitudes. It's storytelling. And this is what I learned from that experience. This is what I was thinking about that. And then afterwards it came through or didn't come through. And as a result, moving forward, you know, maybe we did things differently. So there's a lot of different lessons learned. And for me, as someone who's always thought a lot about leadership, both as a quarterback and then as a coach, they're invaluable conversations. I love talking to these guys.
1: 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Thanks for joining us.
0: Hey, great talking to you guys. Keep up the great work.
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0: We're going to try and get him on again some point down the road. Jason Garrett, former Cowboy head coach. You know, it's fun to get outsiders' perspectives, and we could have, there was, you know, like 10 other things I wanted to ask him, but the one thing when you got a respected voice and somebody knows what they're talking about is where are we in terms of legitimately being a Super Bowl contender? Like, can we feel comfortable that our team's in the mix? In spite of, and I basically ran my theory past him that we're acutely aware of our team's flaws. And he said, dude, there's 32 teams with 32 problems. And, you know, I guess it's mitigating how bad those problems are or answering the bell. Like could Ennis Rakestraw answer the bell? Could Juice Scruggs answer the bell? Who are your possible heroes, your saviors that can swoop in and save the day?
1: I like it. I love his response to that, because to me that's, you know, for people that will call and complain and think the grass is always greener. It's not always greener. Every team has problems. Every team has issues that they have to go through. I mean, you could love the Rams, but I'll bet if we paid attention to the Rams, to their roster and their schedule, it'd be like, oh, well, here's a concerning thing. Or it's right. The Eagles or whomever, right? And the Lions are, look, they're in the mix. They're a really good football team. They have a chance of winning the Super Bowl. They really do. You can say that and not laugh.
0: I mean, and it's a great place to be. Now we got to just cross our fingers, because I think the biggest factor that is unpredictable is injuries year in, year out. And there's guys fallen by the wayside already, but nobody yet that's been an addition to the two safeties. You know, getting LaPorta back before the regular season start, a big deal. Cade Mays is a big deal. You made a great observation yesterday, Gator, about the schedule. They can probably survive the first up until the bye week without their A++ lineup.
1: So I believe that's the first five games.
0: Yeah, and then you get a bye, which adds an additional week of recovery for Cade Mays, and you can probably survive the two safeties being out. Now, it's not going to be easy. Nothing in the NFL is easy, but the schedule allows some of what is perceived to be a softer part of the schedule, and no part of an NFL schedule soft. You have to show up or anybody can beat you. But I hope everybody understands the sense of urgency, and I'm sure they do, and Dan Campbell will instill that. You got to show up at the beginning of the schedule. Could get ugly. It could really set you back. You have to take advantage of the games that you should win. So, again, thank you very much to Jason Garrett for joining us here on 97.1. Okay. Gator, you asked a question in your show sheet. Is cornerback the new edge rusher for fans to complain about? Do you think that fans have moved past edge rusher? You think we're moving collectively as a football community, or we're moving past edge rusher opposite of Hutch as the number one concern?
1: God, I hope so. Yeah, I think that we're going to feel that way halfway through the season. You can call it a hunch, but I feel like it's more than a hunch. This is a real educated guess that I think this team is going to be fine at the other edge rush position, the other defensive end. I think they've got a real rotation on that defensive line where hopefully everybody can stay healthy. And if they do, they're going to be fine and actually an asset. So I think at some point we're going to move on from that, and we're going to focus on the attention the area that really deserves the attention. I think that's going to be defensive back, and probably specifically at cornerback, because of the kind of attrition they've gone through over the years. I mean, you draft the guy in the first round like Terrion Arnold and he's gone. You draft the guy in the second round like Ennis Rakestraw and he can't stay healthy. Hopefully it's different.

0: year and hopefully moving forward, but I don't know if it will or won't be. So when you see stories like Joey Porter Jr. having a contract dispute with the Pittsburgh Steelers and he wants to be paid $30 million a year or whatever it is, and you know, now there's trade interest and the Packers are interested and they've inquired about it, and I think it's going to shift to corner. There are a number of high-profile cornerbacks that are going to sign contracts here the next few weeks. And when they do, I think it's just going to amp up that whole process again. And I think it's in the right spot. I think for the Lions, it's one thing when you say at edge rush, well, they need somebody opposite Hutch. Well, what about for the Lions? They need a corner. Opposite of who? I like DJ Reed, but all due respect, DJ Reed is not Aiden Hutchinson. You know, he's not the Aiden Hutchinson of the defensive backs here. So they still need to find that guy.
1: The Joey Porter Jr. thing is interesting. Green Bay, according to SpotTrack, has more cap space than Detroit, so they could probably be a little bit more aggressive. But you know, if a player of that ilk becomes available, I hope they at least call. And I've defended Brad Holmes for trades he hasn't made, but I also think if he's not making trades as a hard and fast rule, it's a massive mistake. I think it's got to be the right trade at the right time with the right player and a team that is willing to deal with what you have to offer. And the Lions haven't found that match for that big move yet, but it's an interesting one. 248-539-9797. Bring Kang in on this conversation, and we'll talk about the big story. Scoobles returned to Detroit today. I'm looking at it from a bigger picture perspective. We'll get to that at 11:20. Here on Carson Anderson on 97.1.
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0: Were you born from 1945 to 1965? 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So talk to your doctor about getting tested. 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
11: Car Scott Anderson, 97.1, open lines, 248-539-9797. A unique perspective on what's going on in Detroit sports is held by the producer of this radio program, one Mr. Kang Nguyen, who sits back there every day and watches all the texts come in and sifts through them and forwards over to us good ones to add content to the show. But for every text you send, how many do you like, what is the ratio of texts that come in? You see a lot. Let's just say that. You see a lot that have either little relevance to what we're talking about or bitching about us or something. Is cornerback becoming the new edge rusher for these fans?
12: Not yet. And I don't think it's going to come. And I think the secondary as a whole, if you had to ask me what are fans going to complain about next, is going to be the secondary. And it's just because the attrition. But the thing is, the attrition this year, at least most of it, we knew going into the offseason already, which was Brian Branch and Kirby Joseph. We knew those were question marks. The Terry Arnold situation, I'm not going to blame the Lions for that. You know, that I'm not going to blame any team for that. You don't know what a player does in the offseason that, you know, off the field that could affect the roster. And that happened, and they had to let him go. With that being said, when the season starts, I think the secondary is going to be the biggest concern. And it's because I don't think they aggressively went after someone to help, especially the back end, which is the safeties. The corners, I think you have to count on DJ Reed to be healthy and be good. I think we asked this question early in 2026, where like, who would you want to be completely healthy? And for if you could pick one player other than the quarterback, of course, to me, it was DJ Reed, because you have to have someone solidify that secondary, and he's the guy. And he'll follow the number one receiver around from the other team, and you got to count on him to be on an island. Because if he's not good, then you're in a mess of trouble. Because I feel like they're already kind of holding on by a thread with all the guys that are replacing the starters. And so they have to replace Amik Robertson. Remember how good Amik Robertson was for this team?
11: He was pretty good.
12: He was a great nickel back, and then he had to move outside. He did it well there. Can they keep doing this? Is Raka Sin that guy? Is Roger McCreary that guy? Who are the safeties? I mean, these safeties aren't just going to play for a couple weeks. Brian Branch is out till December, and we don't know what's going to happen with Kirby Joseph. So I feel like once we get 2, 3, 4 weeks into this, even if they win games, if they're giving up big plays or lots of points to other teams, the secondary is going to be a big complaint.
11: So as far as what you said there, I think what they did with the safeties, because they didn't aggressively pursue a replacement, if you will, is looking at this and going, okay, if we go big at safety and both our guys come back, we are way overextended financially at that position. And I think in a cap world, you have to roll the dice at a couple of positions. And I think the dice that they rolled is that they're going to come back. Even though there's no guarantees, you can't address everything as aggressively as you want to. So where are we going to take our chances? Where are we going to gamble a little bit? Because we have to make the books work.

0: We have to make the accounting on this work. And I think that they are going, all right, we can't go aggressive at safety because we'll be overextended there. Let's address some other things and cross our fingers in a little bit that these guys will come back and be healthy.
1: Well, I think they're going to have to be aggressive at safety and bring Brian Branch back on a deal. I think they will because...
0: I'm just talking about for this past off season, they didn't do it.
1: Yeah, you're right. And I think because they can afford to wait. At least with Branch, they can afford to wait. And Laporte, they can afford to wait till the end of the season if that's what they're going to do. And there's a risk with doing that because if the player gets disenfranchised about what had just happened, then maybe they don't want to stick around. And, you know, this is year four, so they're free agents at the end of the year. You could certainly lose them. But it is a calculated risk.
0: Yep.
1: With that said, I think it'd be worth to bring Branch back over Laporta because in large part, I don't have confidence that Kirby Joseph is going to be long-term here because of his injuries.
0: You don't want to take two hits at safety in the secondary.
1: Yeah. Branch is going to come back from his injury and he should be able to have a fine NFL career after that. Mm-hmm. Laporte is another guy who's been banged up in his career already. And I feel like it's not easy to replace anything, but I think it's easier to find tight ends than it is to find all pro safeties.
0: The other thing, Kang, that you mentioned there that I'm intrigued by is the Terrion Arnold situation. You don't blame him for that. I don't either necessarily because the Terrion Arnold scouting report and what everybody said all the way back to Nick Saban, that what he did off the field was completely out of character. But there's one thing I'd really like to know. Did any other organization red flag him out of Alabama? Did he pass everybody's background checks? Was this truly unforeseeable? Or did the Lions miss what other teams caught? And that's probably a question we will not know the answer to.
1: Probably not. But I'm guessing every coach that was thinking about taking him in the draft probably had contact with Nick Saban, and they were all going to get the same report from Nick Saban.
0: Feels like that's likely, and Saban sounded like he loved the kid.
1: Yeah, really does. And look, there was, aside from this incident, which we now know, we don't know all the truth with it, but the stuff we do know, it doesn't sound good, doesn't look good, and it's not good. Prior to that, Terrion Arnold, a really likable guy. He totally endeared himself to Lions fans when he goes to Instagram, puts out those videos and like, yo fam, didn't know it was going to be this cold out here. I need to get a jacket, you know, and it was just kind of funny stuff. And
0: we all laughed.
1: Yeah. And there's talent there and we all were hoping this is going to be a nice long relationship with Terrion Arnold until it's not because of this whole mess. And it's really unfortunate.
0: All right, so we were talking earlier with fans about who they want to see show out tomorrow and make the roster. From an unnamed texter, I want to see Tom Kennedy make the team this year. When he plays regular season games, he makes plays. Whether it's blocking downfield, returning kicks and punts, he has sure hands across the middle, just seems like a glue guy. He does seem like a glue guy, and he is a glue guy, and he's been at the end of training camp 7 times. With the Lions, 1 year he was hurt and placed on injured reserves. 1 year he made the roster. And 5 other times he was waived at the end of training camp and then signed to the practice squad. He's in the mix again. He's inevitable. Tom Kennedy. Next text. Ennis Rakestraw has already shown a ton of doubt. He's just not durable. I bet Doug Karsh's casino a case of Busch Light Apple. He will not make it through 5 weeks.
1: Oh.
0: So I wouldn't make that bet. I want to see Ennis Rakestraw play every snap tonight, leave the field under his own power, and make a couple of plays. We talk about gambles and things that kind of need to work out for you. It's not that there isn't better options than Ennis Rakestraw. They don't have accessibility immediately to those options. What? And somebody might get cut that makes sense, but in the here and the now, I still want to bleed the resource for everything you can. I'm not showing faith in this happening, but if everybody like that, that's what I hope happens.
1: No, look, he can be the last cut on your roster.

0: right now. But I mean, he's got no trade value, so it's not like, you know, you're missing out on something at this point. And I think the Lions should be looking at upgrades at every position. But yeah, secondary is a major area of concern going into the regular season.
1: 248-539-9797. It's Carson Anderson. Who do you want to show out tonight and look good and solidify their spot on the roster? All right, big story in Detroit is Tarik Skubal's return. It's going to be weird, and it's going to be packed. And there's a lot of emotions from fans right now. We want to know how you feel. What is your emotion? It's kind of game that everyone in Major League Baseball is kind of paying attention to. And to see what kind of response he gets. What are your emotions about Skubal, his return to Detroit? We'll give you ours coming up next here on Carson Anderson on 97.1. 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

0: right, so look, Tarik Skubal's back in Detroit. He's pitching for the Dodgers.
1: What?
0: And I'm accused at times of overthinking some things. But I put a lot of thought into this one.
1: Here we go.
0: And well, do you want to go first on what your emotions are or your thoughts on this return?
1: I don't feel like this is as big a deal as I thought it would be a couple weeks ago.
0: Okay.
1: I think we're at the point now, you know, this team is in the doldrums. You know, they're just not a very good baseball team right now. They're not good enough anyway to where you'd say, oh, they can make this run. And it's not been entirely because they missed the two starting pitchers they traded. I mean, the hitting has gone away. Green got hurt. Dingler isn't hitting. I think
0: those are two huge factors.
1: Those are two big factors. I think that also, by the way, and I mentioned yesterday that I said that I would, if I were the Tigers, I would strongly consider waiving Gleyber Torres. Just because doing him a solid, let some other team pick him up. Gleyber Torres hasn't done anything for this team in the last couple months either. I mean, since he got healthy in July, he's hitting like .219. It's not very good for him. And I think he's a really good player, but, you know, I don't, is he affected because he wasn't moved to the trade deadline? Is he down because he's missing an opportunity to play in the postseason? I'm not doing it for his sake. I'm doing it for the Tigers' sake because Max Anderson deserves to be brought up at some point. And some point may have been a month ago. But my feelings on Skubal, they really kind of remain unchanged. I've always been pretty open-minded about him in that I get upset that he, of course, he could say anything he wants because he ultimately controls his destiny. It's not Scott Boras. He does. I think he's weak letting Boras do all the talking for him. And then towards the end, he was a chatterbox. He started opening up and saying all types of things. And he was saying a lot of it was good stuff. But in the end, we still know what the result is. You're not going to sign here, no matter what you say. But I remember him as being a Cy Young pitcher. And he still is. He's great. He's fantastic. I wish he were a Tiger. But he's not. And I would have traded him in the offseason. But the Tigers waited until the trade deadline. And that's fine. They do whatever they're going to do. But I'm not... If I were going as a fan tonight, I would not boo him. I would probably give a light applause, let him tip the hat to the crowd because he gave us some amazing years here. 2-time Cy Young Award winner. But I don't have to go crazy about it. It can just be a respectful, hey, how are you? And then move on. I had way stronger feelings about Verlander when they moved him because he didn't want to go. He wanted to stay here. And it didn't happen. They traded him at the 11th hour. And, you know, when he came back, it was a different thing. It was like, oh, we missed JV. And then he went out and won a World Series and feel good for the guy. And now he had the situation this year, which is kind of ironic. But, yeah, I'm kind of in the middle on this. It doesn't bother me with the whole Skubal situation of him not wanting. I get it. It's a business decision. Fine. But I'm also not going to go crazy and be too effusive of the praise.

0: for him because he could have done something about it.
1: So for me, it's kind of complicated because I think it's part of a bigger issue that I have with the sport of Major League Baseball. I'll start with this. His goal of hiring Boris to be his agent and capitalizing on the market and what big money franchises can do is not a technical foul. I don't look at that as...

0: set the tone for the players in this negotiations and even blow it up and try and make it even more in players' favors. And I think there's a chance that Scooble is a co-conspirator with Boris on this, that he wants to have this contract and this, you know, be part of, you know, making mega deals more possible, not less possible, which the owners are after. And I think that they are going to be hardline negotiators for that reason. And, you know, he is a player rep, and, you know, there's nothing wrong with representing your side and trying to get what's best for your group. That is not a flagrant foul either. But Scooble's in the machine now. Right, he's with the evil empire, and I'm not sure there's a proton torpedo that can get down an exhaust shaft for this for this evil empire. And
1: you're not going to shoot some womp rat for practice?
0: No. And I feel like everyone should hate the Dodgers, and it's because the Dodgers' local TV deal is a massive competitive advantage. Because of a bankruptcy court ruling, that team will shield more than $1.3 billion from revenue sharing over 25 years. How is the second biggest media market in the country have a baked-in accounting mechanism? It's straight madness to me. And so my opinion of this entire storyline is part my personal raging against the machine. I'm mad at the machine as the produced an environment where Scooble was never going to sign here or probably anywhere and going to get to the open market. Now, not to the extent where I would boo Tarek Scooble tonight, right? I mean, he's just part of a bigger picture. And then I think this is a three-pronged Rochambeau for Detroit fans. Part one is we lose Tarek Scooble. I mean, a dominant back-to-back Cy Young Award pitcher. That's part one. Rochambeau 2, the Tigers, the organization collectively treated Scooble with great care, right? In Detroit, there's no question that Detroit pays very close attention to pitch limits to try and preserve a pitcher's longevity, a longevity that they now won't get to use. The Dodgers are getting to use it. You know, the Tigers have had twice this year, starting over 105 pitches. Paul Skenes has done it 9 times. And Skenes might be starting to show the wear and tear of that. But the Tigers treated Scooble in such a way to try and get longevity out of him that they're never going to see. And maybe that was foolish. But Rochambeau number three is all of this. We're probably getting a work stoppage anyway. So, you know, that's why I say it's complicated for me. Because it's the business side of the game. And I'm afraid we're about to enter a dark time for Major League Baseball because people say that there might not be baseball next year. And I think Boris, Scooble, and the like are headlining we're going to be hardline on the player side, and the owners say they've never been more committed to a salary cap than they are now. And this could get ugly. And that's why my emotions, I see a player in another uniform in the machine, the evil empire, that is indicative of how bad the situation is in Major League Baseball and the storm that's coming. Like I said, for me, it's complicated.
1: Yeah, well, it is complicated. Sounds like you should do that the simulator I was doing yesterday.
0: No, I'm never going to do that simulator. For fun, I like to do TurboTax.
1: Oh, Doug.
0: I can't believe you like that game.
1: It was fun.
0: I can't believe you like, hey,
1: it was
0: whatever.
1: Fun. See different outcomes. But, I mean, look, you get to also look at issues that baseball has. And baseball has a lot of issues. And, like, I don't want to go into the whole CBA thing because it's awfully complicated. I've got really strong opinions on it that, you know, aren't going to help anything out here on August 28th. But suffice it to say, you know, the Dodgers, I think the Dodgers represent everything that's wrong with the sport. And it's kind of no fault of their own. They were allowed to do it. Right? Hey, we're just going to try to see if we can push this deal through with the media deal, and baseball didn't have an issue, so it went through. Hey, we're going to keep paying these ridiculous salaries out there because we know we have the revenue to back it up. We've got the money coming in. It doesn't matter. Oh, yeah, we can give Shohei Ohtani a $700 million contract. Doesn't matter. You know, Kyle Tucker wants to make $60 million a year. Here you go, buddy. We got that for you. Yeah, we'll trade for Scooble. We'll give up a few prospects, not our top prospects, but we got enough guys here. I hate everything about the Dodgers, but

0: They're doing everything within the rules of the game. It's kind of, it's like they can hold up their hand and say, not our fault. You know, I mean, people want to come here and play for us because we do everything we can to try to win. And in some degrees, that's in some areas, it's a lot to be praised for. But in the end, all of those reasons are going to contribute to a potential work stop.
1: Okay. Look, people are going to be in a stance tonight. There's some debate over what the reaction's going to be. I personally don't expect there to be boos. But it was funny talking to Tom Milliken, who produces the morning show. He came out during a commercial break and said they're getting an undercurrent that there might be. And it might not be a few people. And I don't want to misrepresent what Detroit fans are thinking, which is why we open up the phone lines and talk to you. What are your emotions with Tarik Skubal coming back to Detroit? 248-539-9797. It's Carson Anderson, 97.1.
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0: because family farmers are under siege. More than 100 members of Congress are demanding immediate federal action against the flood of over-quota foreign sugar. Speaking to growers, U.S. Deputy Secretary of Agriculture Stephen Vaden drew a hard line, vowing that the Trump administration is ready to step in.
1: We put American farmers first, and we're not going to allow unfair foreign competition to take our own markets away from us. There is a commitment across this administration to, wherever the law allows us, put the finger on the scale for the American farmer, and that includes the American sugar farmer.
0: Vaden stressed that the crisis extends far beyond farm fields, threatening domestic supply chains, local economies, and industrial stability.
1: It's not just about the farmer, although they are an important piece of it. It's about the manufacturing jobs that you provide. It is important, if we are to have a healthy and vibrant economy, that we bring and reshore as many of those jobs back to this country as we can.
0: As pressure mounts on the U.S. Trade Representative to defend domestic producers against unfair trade practices, the future of Michigan's sugar beet industry hangs in the balance.
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5: Mostly dry weather over the state of Michigan today. How much of the weekend do we get that way? Let's find out. I'm Chief Meteorologist Ryan Martin with a look at the Michigan farm forecast. We are looking at good sunshine for today, decent sunshine for tomorrow. Minor disturbance trying to move through the upper Midwest through tomorrow, and I think it throws some cloud cover into lower Michigan tomorrow overnight. And there could be a few scattered showers trying to work through the UP during the day. It's not going to be much, under a quarter of an inch, but definitely some clouds around. And going into Sunday, then, we think we have to keep an eye out for hit and miss of scattered showers through the entirety of the day, starting in western lower Michigan right around sunrise, and then going through the rest of the day over the rest of the state. We end up with about 80% coverage through Monday midday, with rain totals at a quarter to three quarters of an inch. In northeastern parts of Michigan, action continues into Monday afternoon. Doesn't really do so anywhere else, but the atmosphere is reloading. Rain and thunderstorms come back for Tuesday afternoon through the entire part of lower Michigan and linger through Wednesday. So the first half of next week, we've got moisture around fairly easily here. And the thing is, it's mostly a northern feature. We do not see this getting south of I-80 at all until we get into the second half of the week, Thursday, Friday, and beyond. And oddly enough, when it gets south and gets into parts of Illinois, Indiana, and Ohio, we get a nice dry window here. So we should be dry the second part of next week into the weekend. But by Labor Day, well, Sunday the 6th into Labor Day, we're likely going to be seeing our next front try and work across the region. Good rains, maybe even some strong thunderstorms there. The rest of the week of the 7th, we see significantly cooler temperatures in over the Great Lakes. Heat well off to the south and southwest, but I think those cooler temperatures keep us dry almost all week after the rains are done on Labor Day, and then we see bigger moisture coming back for the 12th and 13th that weekend. I'm meteorologist Ryan Martin.
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7: So I played sports, and I've always wanted to be on a winning team. And if my team didn't win, you know. But this is professional, and this is a business, and you can't. The guy gave us two Cy Young years. I mean, come on, this guy is top of the top. And if it was me, I would want to be traded to win the ring. And if you can't respect that, you're just a loser. You're not a true sports player, fan, fanatic.
8: Well, really, Ernie, because those people were diehard Tiger fans that wanted them to stay with the Tigers.
7: Yeah, well, you know what? It's part of the business, and they didn't put a winning team around them, did they?
8: But you're calling

0: actually, Ernie, they did.
1: If you bought Leary,
0: they've been in the playoffs back to back years. That's not a losing
1: team.
0: Only
1: went one, and I'm a Fanatic fan too, and they only went round one.
0: Yes, but Ernie, if a team that goes to the second round of the playoffs is a loser, which is what you called. You said they didn't build a winning team around him. They didn't build a championship team.
1: I said but anybody who boos him.
0: Yes, you said that anybody boos him a loser. But hold on, let me back up. You said that they didn't build a winning team around him. They built a team good enough to qualify for the postseason and win a round in the postseason. I don't. That's not the definition of a winning team. To be amongst the final eight in Major League Baseball in back-to-back seasons.
1: That's great, but everybody knew we weren't going past the first round. Everybody thought maybe win or lose the first round, but we didn't have that talent.
2: Ernie, they literally went past the first round.
0: Yes.
2: Both years.
1: Yes. And we did.
0: You literally just said everybody knew they didn't have the talent to get past the first round, and they did it twice.
2: And by the way, got within a run of making it to the ALCS.
0: Ernie, you just called up and basically said, if people don't see the world through my prism, they're a loser. People might value the Old English D and the Tigers and like the team that they're rooting for more so than the individual who is gone.
2: Yeah, and when that individual chooses to leave or let it be known that he's not going to re-sign with you, then what are you left to do as a franchise?
0: And you know, the one thing that we like to say, because everybody comes at things from different perspectives. Everybody's normal is different. Some people are more vested in the team than others. Some people, and there have been times in my life where I've been such a fan of a player that might skew the way I look at a team. But ultimately, I mostly just want what's best for my teams. I hope this trade works out. And, you know, I hope that the Tigers are really happy with River Ryan and Zaire Hope. And I kind of suspect, in the back of my mind, I have a suspicion that barring a salary cap, Tarek Skubal's going to sign a contract that I would not want the Tigers to sign. I think it's going to be for longer and more money than I would be comfortable giving a pitcher where he is in his career.
2: If he ends up signing an 8-year deal, I will wipe my hands clean and say good luck with that, whoever's going to take it on, to take a pitcher for the next 8 years on a crazy contract. If he signs for a 6-year deal and it's crazy numbers, I think we might be okay with that. And then it might be like, oh, I wish they'd gotten involved in there. But of course, it all depends on what the numbers are and what shakes out in this CBA. I don't think there's going to be a cap, but I think there is going to be a significant floor, and I think there's going to be significant penalties for getting above a certain level in a luxury tax.
0: Feedback coming in from an unnamed texter. My emotions aren't really nothing at the moment because the Tigers are no good and Skubal's now a Dodger. That's from an unnamed texter. Do people really care that Skubal is back? Zero emotional connection to him. That's from Mike in Lake Orion. Scott and Troy, no problem with people booing the hell out of him tonight. From an unnamed texter, similar to losing Sue or Stafford. Sucks to lose a really good player, but didn't win anything while he was here. Won't boo him, won't give him an ovation.
2: I wouldn't boo him. And if I were a fan that was unhappy with Tarek Skubal, I'll say this. My thought would be, if you want to boo him, I would wait till next year. Wait till he signs his money cannon contract, because then you'll see where the motivation really is. Mm-hmm. And it'll be confirmed. And if he gets his 8-year, $500 million deal from the Dodgers or whomever, then you could go ahead and when he comes into town, boo the hell out of him. You can do whatever you want. I'm just saying, for me, the booing gets justified for fans when he comes in next year with a different team on a money cannon contract.
0: Let me ask you a question. He goes out to L.A. Mm-hmm. and he says, I don't mind finishing my career in Detroit. I hope they bid on me.
2: Well, he did say that.
0: Yes, I know what I'm saying. Yeah. He goes out to L.A. and he says that. Should that in any way impact the way fans in the organization react tonight? And what I mean by that is show him nothing but love. Make him known that he is still wanted here. You said you would come back here. I don't necessarily believe it per se, but why –

0: drive a stake in that relationship if there's any hope? Should fans be motivated? Should the organization be motivated by making him known he is still loved here?
1: When he made those comments a couple weeks ago, I thought there was a misstep on for two reasons. One, now you're alienating the fan base and the Dodgers, and they're pissed at you.
0: Hundo P.
1: Talk radio in L.A. was on fire with those comments. Like, what
0: was
1: are
0: it?
1: You doing?
0: Yes. Was it?
1: Yeah.
0: Okay,
1: the hosts were not happy about that, and fans were not happy about that. The other thing is, it's so weak because it's obvious that you're trying to placate the Tiger fans. It's obvious.
0: So you just think he's just saying it to
1: he's
0: try.
1: He's just saying it to try to soften things and try to, you know, an olive branch, if you will. And instead of just doing all he had to do was post something on Twitter with say, hey, thank you, Detroit, for the great years. Love my time here. On to the next chapter of my life. But I'll never forget, you know, cutting my teeth in this organization and going on to great things and postseason runs.
0: 248-539-9797. Tarek Skubal back in Detroit pitching for the Dodgers tonight. What are your emotions? Maybe you have none. Some people have said that. Others want to boo the hell out of him. Some want to cheer him. It's Carson Anderson, 97.1. Hey, sports fans, we finally made it to the weekend and Twin Peaks can't wait to host the party. That's right, the best sports bar on the planet. As you lined up nicely, your local baseball team, of course, sneak peek into the future with the Young Guns. And the game tonight, of course. Your Honolulu Blue Cats back in preseason action Saturday at noon. 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

0: Welcome back to the Carson Anderson program here on 97.1. Taking your calls at 248-539-9797. Same number to text as well. Big night at Comerica Park tonight. Dodgers are in town. That's always fun to see the Dodgers come in. And obviously, a couple time defending World Series champion. And that means that Tarek Skubal's in town. And he is, in fact, pitching tonight for the Dodgers. We're getting the kind of checking the pulse of Detroit sports fan out there. How you're feeling about this one? I know some people want to boo. Some people want to politely applaud. Others may actually give them standing O and cheer and all that. You do you. Whatever you want to do. I'm curious what the prevailing opinion is going to be. Although I tend to think that people are going to be more respectful than anything else. And not that that's the right thing to do. It just, I think that's where fans err on, that side.
1: I think
0: side.
1: They will, yeah.
0: You're going to hear some boos.
2: It's really...
0: And deservedly so in some cases. And it's all about how you feel.
1: I think it's hard. And I said I think Skubal in a Dodger uniform is symptomatic of a bigger problem that Major League Baseball has. But at the end of the day, it's, to me, I think it's really hard for fans to cheer for a guy for so many years and have a lot of good memories and then suddenly turn on him and boo him. I think they'll still have fun. I think the overwhelming response will be cheers. But again, we're asking for your emotions. Mike and Troy. Hi, Mike.
3: Hey, fellas, how you doing? I was telling call screener, think about this. Here in Detroit, he got everything. You go to Los Angeles, you got Ohtani, you got Yamamoto, you got Freeman, you got Betts, et cetera, et cetera. He kind of misses the love here. Tonight will be very emotional. Like I told the call screener, we have season tickets. We'll be there for all three games. I believe the crowd will cheer him, but I believe some will boo him. But I believe Skubal, as a professional, will pitch his rear end off tonight and we'll move on. But will he get the $400 million? I don't think anybody's going to give it to him, Scott, like you said, because with the arm injuries, he'd be lucky he'd get $250, $300 million. It's going to be tough for anybody getting $400 million. Plus, with the labor agreements coming up, I don't see it happening.
0: Well, that's the thing. I don't think anybody's going to sign any contract until there is a labor agreement. I don't know how that's going to work. Like, how do you, as a free agent, how do you possibly get a deal done when nobody knows what the outcome of the CBA is?
1: I mean, as an owner, how do you give out $400 million when there might be a salary cap? If you're an owner and you as the owners are trying to get a salary cap, how can you possibly sign someone to a $400 million contract?
0: The only way is because you know there's not going to be a salary cap.
1: Well, that's possible.
0: Because the players are going to dig in their heels. That's the one issue that they're... apparently. 100% united.
1: Brian and Ypsilanti, you're next. Hello, Brian.
4: Hey, how you doing, guys?
1: What's up?
4: So I would definitely boo him. And the context for this is that I feel like a lot of these discussions get hung up in like this binary arrangement where sports is either a business or a metaphor for life, right? And I like people tend to take either one view or the other, and you can't really mix them. For me, it's not down to the fact that he left so much as his behavior here, especially where the injury was concerned, right? The disclosure of it, when it happened, how it happened, what maybe it cost us.
1: Oh, back in the winter when he said he wasn't sure he was okay.
4: Well, yeah, right. And like when he comes out of games, when he stays in games,

0: If he had done all of that and stayed, it might have been forgivable. But to behave that way and then blow town and the whole time be like, oh, but I love Detroit. I love Detroit. Nah. For me, boo, boo, boo, boo. All day.
1: Thank you, Brian. 248-539-9797. I just want the Tigers to beat him. That's it. That's from an unnamed texter. Next text. I feel great about Scooble. Hope he pitches a great game tonight. I'd be cool if he threw a no-hitter. Guy didn't want to play for a team that has zero championship aspirations. He does, so he wanted to go to a team that wants to win. I think Tarek Skubal's ultimate motivation is to go to a team that's going to pay him the most money. Now, that's not going to happen with the Dodgers this year, but I think Skubal thinks his presence makes it a team that wants to win. And the Tigers went in this year with arguably one of the best rotations in baseball, and their season got blown up by just a god-awful month. And like a terrible, terrible month and miscalculations in the bullpen. And, you know, I don't know that I would describe the Tigers as an organization that has zero championship aspirations. But, you know, that's a whole nother debate.
2: Yeah, look, I think in the end we're going to be disappointed with how this season finishes up. Mm-hmm. But we'll also be very encouraged by the core group of players this team has moving forward to build off of. Guys that are really at the embryonic stages of their career. To see all these rookies perform and perform well this year has been really nice to see. And then they've got some guys that have been in the league for a few years that are going to be here for a few more. That's encouraging. And then you've got money to spend.
1: Let's go to Tony on a cell. Hello, Tony.
3: Hey, how you guys doing?
1: What's up?
3: Well, I've got tickets for tonight's game, and I know for one, I'm going to give him a standing O. You know, I see it similar to the Stafford situation when he left for L.A. I mean, both of those guys played their tails off when they were in our uniform. And I have nothing but good memories about them both. And I'll definitely do a standing O tonight for him.
1: No hesitation whatsoever.
3: No hesitation.
1: What do you think? Do you think people around you are going to be the same? Or do you even care? You probably don't even care.
3: I think it's... I don't care, but I kind of think it'll be mixed. Yeah. I actually can't understand why people would hate him. He gave his all when he was in a Tiger uniform. And, I wish
1: Tony,
3: him well.
1: That's the funny part about this whole thing is whether or not he gave his all gets questioned. Look, I mean, I mentioned there's three level of Rochambeau here. One, we don't have Scooble. Two, they preserved him for the long run and don't have him for the long run. And three is there's probably going to be a work stoppage anyway. So they're just the entire context of what's going on in baseball right now doesn't sit well with me.
2: I kind of want to fast forward to like November 10th. And just get through the season and what happens now? Can we start getting negotiating?
1: Get into the, yeah. Yep, I understand. Nick is next. Hello, Nick.
4: Hey, what's up? So I am upset that he left, but I'm not going to...
1: Nick, we're losing you.
4: Please.
1: All right, we'll see if you got a better sell. Todd is next on 97.1. Hello, Todd.
5: Hey, hello. I just wanted to make the point about everybody booing and things like that. And I know my parents told me you don't boo an athlete because they're trying their best. But I think people have lost sight. Scooble didn't trade himself. The Tigers traded Scooble.
2: Yes, but why did the Tigers trade Scooble?
5: Well, because they thought they'd get something better by getting him out of there because he was going to leave.
1: He was going to leave.
2: Yeah. Yes.
5: Right. So why not let him leave and then take that money and get somebody good? Because what you traded for, half of them aren't playing either.
2: Todd, because you're still going to take the money and get something for it in the offseason.
1: Yeah, Todd,
2: and you get prospects.
1: You bring up something that is a valid point. When the dust settles, okay, over the next 6 to 8 months, there is a chance that I'll feel more comfortable with the Tigers' future with what they did with the money that was earmarked for Scooble and what commitment they didn't make that would be necessary to keep him. And we'll see what he signs for. But given where he is in his career, one thing you have to remember, and I think this mistake is made a lot in sports, is the job of assessing what you're going to get when you pay the contract. You're not paying him for what he did.

0: What he did is amazing. Is he ever going to do that again? And that doesn't mean he's not an asset, but if you sign him, but I suspect that when that contract comes out, the length and the amount of money is not a length and amount of money that I would sign Tarik Skubal for. But you have to get it right with the money that you had earmarked for him. And I'm not sure that Scott Harris will. I like a lot of what Scott Harris has done, but I cannot co-sign on his free agent signings and his veteran acquisitions.
1: No, the check minus column is chock full of the free agent signings. If that's really what it is. I mean, there's a couple that are good, and then, unfortunately, a lot that are bad. He's got to work on that significantly. And the player development part is great. You know, the young players developing through the system, and they get to the Tigers, and they're ready to roll. That's good to see. But you've got to spend the money. When you start talking about spending tens of millions of dollars, you got to do it right.
0: Feedback coming in. Don in Armada says, I'm going tonight for the first time since Tram's number 3 retirement ceremony on August 26th of 2018. I'll neither boo nor cheer for Scoobs because I just don't care enough about him either way. Then why did you choose this game? Did you have this ticket a long time ago? If you're saying you don't care either way, I'm going to assume that means you bought this ticket a long time ago and it happens to coincide with Scoobal's return. Because if you don't care either way,
1: why would you sell it?
0: Yeah, I guess. Chris in Sterling Heights, I think it's a little easier to stomach when you trade away a player rather than a player leaving in free agency. Him leaving in free agency was probably inevitable anyway, but at least we were able to get rid of him on our terms and be the one that did the breaking up rather than the one that gets broken up with. Andy White Lake, I would cheer for Skubal, but obviously I want Detroit to win today. I would love to see Detroit get hot and somehow make the playoffs. I would love it if Detroit made it to the World Series and we face the Dodgers and face Skubal twice in a 7-game series and Detroit beats them both times. Well, Andy, we'd all like that.
1: Hey.
0: But we have guardrails on this show, and I think you just crashed through. 97.1.
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0: But Hutch, that it has been addressed in a way after some swings and misses that they've got some guys who can make plays. And what's funny about it is the guy who's slated to start at that spot gets zero attention. And that's Tyler Lacy. But a lot of the young guys have made plays. Haven't seen a lot in this preseason from many starters. So intrigued a little bit to who you want to make this roster. Who needs to go out and have a good game tomorrow? Tarek Skubal's in town. We've been asking fans for their emotions, how they're feeling about it, how they think they might feel tonight. Gator and I gave our thoughts, and both of us are kind of in the same camp. You said light applause, but you wouldn't boo him. I got into the deep end of the pool because I think this whole story is symptomatic of a Major League Baseball issue, and seeing him, you know, right now, putting on the Dodger blue, a.k.a. the Death Star of Major League Baseball, leads me to really getting into the deep end of the pool of how this sport is either broken or breaking and with the pending work stoppage.
1: Yeah, I also hope the first nine batters for the Tigers get on base and Skubal's pulled in the first inning after throwing 40 pitches and giving up seven runs. I mean, I hope that happens. Right. I don't think it's going to happen. I think it might be the exact opposite of that, what happens. But yeah, I can respect him and what he did for this team for the last couple of years and what he accomplished as a major league player. Back-to-back Cy Young Awards, very impressive. But, you know, he chose to play out free agency. And, okay, that's your bed. You made that bed. You got to live with it. And I don't have to like it. But I'm not going to boo him.
0: 248-539-9797. Let's go to Tim. You're on 97.1. Hello, Tim.
2: Car Skater, how are you today?
0: We're good. Thank you.
2: Good deal. I would not cheer him. I don't think I would waste my breath and boo him. But to me, who's the real villain in this whole equation? Scott Boros. And to me, poetic justice would be he doesn't sign. They get a new CBA in place with some kind of cap that eliminates the Dodgers, the Mets, the Yankees, Boston, Atlanta, and he ends up signing a 3-year, $40 billion deal to go to Cincinnati. That would be poetic justice.
0: Did you say that you were breaking up? You said a 3-year, how many million dollar deal to go to Cincinnati?
2: $45 million deal to go to Cincinnati. Because it's some CBA or hard cap. I know he's going to get more money than that. And I'm not worried about his future because he's already got generational wealth. But to me, that would be poetic justice if a new CBA.
0: All right, Tim, we're losing you too many times. But there is something to be said. I wondered out loud quite a bit when Skubal was still a Detroit Tiger. Is there any concern in the Skubal camp about a salary cap, putting a limit on how much money he can make if he waits? Like, would it make financial sense to just sign a Detroit deal now, come back to the table, didn't like the first offer, but come back with an offer that you know, isn't the 10-year, $400 million kind of deal and sign with Detroit.
1: Hey, we'll give you a 3-year, $150 million deal.
0: Something like that, yeah. Dan in Ypsilanti, you're next. Hello, Dan.
3: Yo, if the Dodgers are killing baseball, show me the bodies. Because I think baseball is as good as it's ever been. I think baseball needs villains. They said the Yankees were destroying baseball in the 90s, and clearly it worked out okay. And I'm tired of people making excuses for smaller teams not being aggressive. The Dodgers are trying to win, and most teams just aren't. They're happy to collect paychecks. They're happy as long as the ink is black and not red. Right? Anybody could outbid the Dodgers for Skubal. Anybody could have.
0: No,
3: but no one did because they aren't serious about winning. The Dodgers are.
0: The Dodgers, Dan, the Dodgers have a baked-in local TV deal that will save them $1.3 billion that they don't have to use in revenue share. They don't have to share it with the rest of the league because of their previous bankruptcy. This is the second biggest media market in the game, and the Dodgers are given a media deal, an accounting mechanism that gives them a competitive advantage over every other team.
3: And I don't think if they fixed that, the Pirates or the Reds would spend one penny more.

0: Maybe not, but the difference of what they can afford to spend.
1: Yeah, but the Dodgers
0: would
1: have to think twice about doing something like that after they've spent money on contracts for Kyle Tucker and Shohei Ohtani and all these other great players that they have, where they keep, you know, spending, and other teams can't afford to spend that.
2: Look at the Padres. They're a small market team. They're the smallest TV market in Major League Baseball.
0: And they've won back-to-back World Series. Oh, no, it's the Dodgers. The Dodgers can absorb a crappy contract. They can survive it. Are they getting – is it Kyle Tucker? Yeah, is it Kyle Tucker's contract? That would be crippling for other organizations. Look, baseball in many ways has some things right. Baseball, the way the game is presented right now, I love the way the game is presented right now. The action is more compact. It's not that the games needed to be quicker. It's the time, the downtime had to be limited. And because of that, I do think baseball has an attractive game. But to say that a Pittsburgh could compete financially with the Dodgers, to me, is absurd. Then fine. Even if they can, take away their TV deal. Cut out. Like that's not a small deal. Henry in New Haven. Hello, Henry.
3: Hey, I'm in Connecticut. Greetings from New England. Hey, so I've been rooting for a uniform since 1984, so who really cares whether or not you're going to applaud him or not? As far as I see it, he's just another guy in somebody else's uniform. But if we were to boo anybody, we should be booing Framer Valdez, because he is the worst. I mean, come on. That's the guy who's really sticking it to us. But that's just one man's opinion.
0: No, he's not helping. And,
1: not enough.
0: This is where we're in an interesting situation. And thank you for the call, Henry. And thank you for listening out there in Connecticut. That's on Scott Harris's permanent record. And I'm... You know, the number one thing I'd like to see a general manager do is draft well, hoard young talent, develop that young talent. I think it's, you know, we could talk about various skill sets. It's not the only skill set, but I think that's the most important one, and he's done it. Encouraged by that. The Framber contract might be brutal. It might be brutal. The bullpen he put together is undermine this team's chances. More than any other single thing, in my opinion. So he's got to figure out what he's done wrong and change it.
1: Kang just pointed out to me that Framber Valdez is actually the highest paid left-handed pitcher in Major League Baseball history.
4: Which is ironic because the Skubal situation is
1: right.
4: Not paying him. It's
1: right, and Skubal's about
4: guy.
1: To pass that.
4: Yeah,
1: but
4: right?
1: Meanwhile,
4: yes.
1: who is it? Oh, the Tigers have it. It's Framber Valdez. Look at that.
0: Crazy. 248-539-9797. All right, Gator, interesting story with a 49er. I don't know if you saw this. I kind of hope not. We'll get to that today at 12:20. It's Carson Anderson here on 97.1. 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

0: morning, Scooble Tom in Chesterfield says, I would not boo him. The Tigers did what I asked of them. Trade him if you could not sign him and get something for him. I can't be mad at him looking out for himself. Companies don't care about people. They care about money. Yeah, I'm not mad at anything, any of his game plan here to try and get paid. I do not like the way Boris has represented him, and I've mentioned that a bunch. But I also look at a situation that I do not like the Dodgers cut out in their TV deal, this special carve out that they have to pocket their TV revenue, and it shows in how much money they spend on their rosters. And you know, it'd be nice if the Tigers had that, but the reality is there's massive inequities, and you know, it all stems from a bankruptcy. I think that deal, by the way, is going to come under huge scrutiny in this new CBA. Huge scrutiny. But 248-539-9797. My emotion is disappointment. The Tigers caved and killed the buzz for tonight. It's on them, not Scooble. I'm not booing him. Yeah, I mean, if the Tigers are still competitive, they've faded to black here this past 2 weeks.
1: Yeah, I'm generally not somebody who's going to boo somebody anyway, unless they're a true villain.
0: Yeah.
1: And I don't think he's a true villain. I think his agent is.
0: I haven't gone to a game all year. Looking at tickets to go tonight to boo his ass. Go Lions. That's from Ken. Some people actually buy tickets to see the Dodgers, just like they buy tickets to see the Lakers. Come on, Doug, wake up. It's from Rick and Warren. What am I supposed to wake up to?
1: I'm not sure.
0: What am I supposed to wake up to?
2: That might be referring to the one text that said he bought tickets to the game, but it wasn't because of Scooble. Remember? I think he was saying something like, he hasn't been to a game since, what, Tram's jersey retirement or something?
0: And he said, I don't care about Scooble.
2: Yeah. Uh-huh, okay. Yeah. Maybe he cares about the Dodgers.
0: If that's what Rick is saying. Fine, he didn't state why he bought a ticket to tonight's game. I was curious. I'm driving up from Indy. Not sure how I'm going to react in the moment. I'm still pretty angry about the 99 pitches in Seattle last year. Well, I'm angry about the Tigers preserving him only to see, you know, the idea that they take care of their pitchers for their long-term health. And I think they do. I mean, I think that's pretty clear. And then they're not going to have him long-term. Huh. All right. Gator, have you heard about Dejan Love?
1: Dejan Love?
0: Yeah.
1: I have not heard of Dejan Love.
0: So Dejan Love on Instagram was talking about his road to the 49ers and how he ended up with the 49ers, posted a video.

0: Video, a selfie. Here's what he said.
1: I went undrafted into the NFL. I knew some people who played who had very big credibility. I knew some people who coached who had credibility positions, coaching some assistant coaches in the league. I had a few tryouts that I killed before I got into the league. I ended up choosing SF because it was the right time. I was kind of already living in the Bay, and it just worked out for me. I just want to keep this short and sweet, not get into too much detail as to how I got in the league, but just a little bit.
0: Okay. His Instagram, Scott, is filled with pictures of him getting out of a Lamborghini with his 49er helmet.
2: Wow.
0: On a beach in shorts with his 49er helmet on.
2: Deshaun Love?
0: Yeah. There's a video of him catching a pass on a beach in shorts, catching a pass, working out with his 49er helmet on.
2: What position does he play?
0: Well, he says he's a wide receiver.
2: A wide receiver. Okay. Hang on a second.
3: Maybe you're spelling the name wrong, Gabe.
2: Well, there's a Deshaun Stribling.
0: No, this is

0: He posts screenshots on his webpage, an AI overview that says Dejon Love is a wide receiver for the San Francisco 49ers, and information about his position, contract, and teammates' texting habits is available online. On Instagram, he goes on to explain he isn't playing, saying he had a finger injury.
1: How do you spell Dejon Love?
0: It is spelled D-A-E-J-O-N and then L-O-V-E. Okay, let's start with scamming people out of money, which is what he did with these women, and misleading them and getting into relationships is terrible. The Instagram presence that he presents himself as a receiver is hysterically unrealistic. He's got a San Francisco. It's like he rolls around town with his 49er helmet.
2: I just pulled this up on Instagram.
3: Dude, Gator, it's the best story going right now.
1: Hey, this guy's on the beach with his helmet on. And then, like, no shirt and shorts.
3: Yeah, he's got some of his friend drawing a play on a football.
1: Here's what I want you to do. Go out here. What? And it's a helmet with a visor, too.
0: Right.
1: It's got, like, a red-tinted visor. I love it. So not only is it's Dejon Love or whatever, right? But the name on Instagram, it's to be continued _4. So it's like more to the story. No kidding.
0: Yeah. Could you imagine seeing Amon-Ra St. Brown with his helmet on a public beach running routes? This is how Dejon Love portrayed himself.
1: What's up with this stuff?
0: I don't know.
1: He's working out on like an outdoor gym facility, pulling weights, wearing a Niners pullover and a hat.
3: There is nothing.
1: Holding a football.
3: Gabe, there's nowhere he posted anything without 49ers gear. It's unreal. This is me at Whole Foods in my 49ers helmet buying produce, right? Like, it's unreal. Like
1: there's a picture of him with Santa Claus and Big Earl, whoever the hell Big Earl is.
3: In 49ers swag.
0: He was posting videos all the time talking about his journey.
3: He looks like the richest never played wide receiver practice squad in history. That's how he was flexing on the social media.
1: There's a picture of a San Francisco 49ers player in looks like in training camp wearing the protective helmet?
3: The guardian cap.
1: Guardian cap. Wearing a guardian cap, and he's like in full sprint mode with the football in his hand. I want to know who that player is. That he's taken the identity of.
0: Dude, this has got AI written all over it.
1: Oh, yeah.
0: And it's like funny, not funny, right? It's funny because you got to be kidding me. He got away with this. It's not funny because, yeah, he got away with it and some people got ripped off.
1: This guy was hooking up with women because of this. Not only robbed them.
0: Yeah.
1: But he had sex with them too?
0: Well, it doesn't say what the relationship. He said it just says romantic relationship. So I.
1: Yeah. Well, the sex.
0: Well, I mean, for some people, yeah, it certainly is a...
4: To chew it and do it.
0: Oh, boy. Dejon Love, you can find him on Instagram. You can probably find him in a penitentiary as well, but...
1: Can you imagine driving down the road and you see this guy and you roll down your window? Hey, is that Dejon Love?
3: You can find him everywhere but the 49ers roster.
0: Right?
1: Unbelievable. That's... Wow.
0: Mm-hmm.
1: What was it? Manti Te'o feels about this?
0: Well, I would love to get his two cents. Of course, Manti was the victim of getting scammed, but he managed to make some people believe he was a 49er.
1: Wow. These imposter stories are amazing.
0: He listed his high school as Bishop Sycamore.
1: Did he?
0: No.
1: That would have been great.
0: Yep.
1: Like, look, just leave a little breadcrumbs for a bite. Come on, guys. You know I'm joking here, right?
0: The Instagram pictures alone are, in retrospect, hysterical. Okay, what am I going to do here? How do I fool people? Because you know what he did? Bro got a Niners helmet somehow and has milked that Niners helmet in his possession for as much as he can. And got some people to believe. And I saw a lot of the reaction online. People are like, how did people fall for this? Well, if you don't know a ton about football and know that NFL wide receivers don't run routes on beaches with helmets on, public beaches.
1: Ernie's giving a shout out to his old college coach, Hayden Fox.
0: Perhaps. 248-539-9797.
1: What a

0: 7.
1: Brazen story.
0: Right? All right, Gators worried about a position group other than the secondary. We'll get to that today for the Detroit Lions. We'll get to that today at 12:35. It's Carson Anderson, 97.1.
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1: Doug Karsh, Scott Anderson, 97.1, 248-539-9797. 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Hello, Matt.
2: Hey, boys, do you think Deshaun Love plays safety by chance? You think we can get him a Lions helmet?
3: He's a wide receiver, unfortunately, but yeah. Maybe he's got good hip turn.
2: I mean, he's running. Hey, he's hands, right? And Gator, I got to offer you my condolences. I know this is the worst week of the year with all the kids getting their first day of school photos. So I know you're going through it. So we're with you, bud.
4: Thanks, Matt. You just made the list.
2: So my thought is there's been so much vitriol about Scuba pulling himself out in Seattle and reason why that people want to boo him tonight. Do you think if the shoe was on the other foot and he went back out and he gave up the run as opposed to the bullpen, we'd be booing him for being too brash and not wanting to come out for a fresh arm or for some other reason that we just make up in our heads because we just need a chip on our shoulder?
1: It's possible. I mean, Matt, as a general rule, I tend to look at these things. We aren't in his body. We don't know exactly how he felt. There was discussion about how he was starting to get tired and they told him to go out and empty the tank for that last inning he had, and he gave it everything he had. And this wouldn't be an issue if they won the damn series. And typically over the course of that 5-game series, I get mad at the worst players, not the best players. And you can go back and find multiple examples of opportunities for other players to come through that they didn't. So, yes, I think they probably would be anger if he gave up the run.
2: Yeah, and I just feel like we gave the man so little run support when it counted the most. So unless he was, you know, playing like Ohtani where he was hitting and pitching, there's so little to be upset with him because most times he gave us the best chance to win, and so many times whether it's the bats not showing up or the bullpen just, you know, ruining it, you know, he was always our best guy for the last couple of years.
1: And it was a razor-thin margin in that series. Like, a razor-thin margin. And unfortunately, it didn't go our way. There were multiple opportunities to win the game outside of Scuba coming out and the bullpen giving up that run.
2: All right, boys, enjoy your ham.
1: Yeah, you too. Kyle is next on 97.1. Hello, Kyle.
5: What's up, man?
1: Hey.
5: This is Kyle Fedelak. How we doing?
1: It's good, Kyle. How are you?
5: I'm great, man. I'm great. Thanks for having me on.
1: Sure.
5: I just want to say, I think the Lions are messing up their future here with getting rid of Monty and keeping Gibbs. I understand Gibbs is younger and, you know, he's a fan favorite, but Monty is a power horse and, you know, he deserved to stay.
1: Why do you believe that?
5: Every time he was out there, he ran harder. He worked harder. Gibbs doesn't care about the team, man.
3: Why do you say that? Whoa.
5: I just don't feel it. I don't feel it at all. You know?
3: Why don't you feel
1: that
3: Gibbs?
1: That's a pretty bold accusation.
3: Way out of left field.
5: Hey, man.
3: Oh, well, that's solid.
1: A man?
3: Thanks.
1: A man? Come on. All right, speaking of the running back position, Gator. And I just...
3: Here's a great segue.
1: Yeah.
3: Yeah, I'm a little concerned about the group.
1: Yeah.
3: Gibbs is arguably the best running back in the National Football League. Sorry, Kyle. But beyond him, I'm concerned because guys that they have all been dinged up. Everyone's been dinged up in the preseason. And I know not everyone's going to stay healthy the whole time, right? But guys have missed practices, have missed games. They've missed weeks of practices. And that's a concern. You know, Pacheco is the backup, but is he healthy? Is he ready to go? Sailors looks decent enough, but I mean, is that the guy you want to be the backup running back if Pacheco's not ready to go? And by the way, Pacheco doesn't have this great history,
1: no,
3: of being solid and durable. So I'm just a little concerned about that, and I think that's a position they're going to really look strongly at the waiver wire and see if maybe they can sneak somebody else on there.
1: I think it might be right. Look, the as injuries mount at any given position, you know, depth matters. Depth matters a ton. And you know, making sure that you have a good RB2 and RB3 for that matter. I mean, there were times where Craig Reynolds has had to carry the load because of other players being injured, and he was reliable. He wasn't spectacular, but he was a reliable guy, made some plays for them. But at the end of the day,

0: Hey, yeah, they, you know, the situation as it stands right now is really thin. It's a really thin position. Do you have anybody you picked off the waiver wire or somebody you think they might go get?
1: I did a quick look at just teams that were playing last night, and I don't know where he stands on the depth chart of Pittsburgh. I should probably take a closer gander at that and see if there's a better idea of it. And as I look at their depth chart, he's not on the top four for the Steelers. And that's Lou Nichols, mm-hmm. who played collegially at Central Michigan. 5'10", 215 pounds, solid guy, and he can run. And he played in their preseason game last night and did, I think it was like 5.7 yards per carry. It's just a name I'm throwing out there. I'm not saying this has to be the guy. I'm saying if a team like the Steelers are pretty deep at running back, are they going to, I imagine they're going to carry four running backs, and is he the fifth? Is he the odd man out? Would he be an improvement over what our fourth running back is?
0: 248-539-9797. Valid question. And I have a feeling that you're right. There's going to be some looking at the waiver wire and see who might become available in the open market to add to the depth at that spot behind Jahmyr Gibbs. Let's go to Robin in Detroit. You're next. Hello, Robin.
2: Hi. You know, I just wanted to make a comment about Scoobal. I think that the organization kind of did a disservice because everything it seemed like was through the Scoobal lens. Like when a new player would come up, they'd be interviewing Scoobal. Well, how do you think McGonagall is doing? How do you think that this other pitcher did? How did you think here? Even when they did national hookups, the same thing. They were always interviewing Scoobal, and it got to be too much. I mean, he's a pitcher. He's a good pitcher. But it was like they were stuffing him down our throat, and I just couldn't take it anymore. So I didn't want everything to be through the Scoobal lens, and they just kept it up, and it burned me out on him.
1: So you were burned out because nationally the media wanted to talk to the Tigers' best player?
2: Yes, because, you know, I could care less what he thinks about a new player who's batting. I mean, what is, you know, I know that Scoobal is doing his pitching, but it was just too much. Everything was always, you know.
1: Are you more upset with them going to Scoobal or more upset that they're talking about McGonagall?
2: No, I think it was because to me it just seemed like that they were just trying to stuff Scoobal down our throat.
0: Well, it was
2: you said through the Scoobal lens.
0: Robin, I will tell you that is not likely the organization to blame. It is likely the networks who want to talk to the best players usually. So you said you were mad at the organization. The organization doesn't choose who. That especially the national networks, when they come in, they're plopping a headset down for the during game interviews, usually with, if not the best player, one of the best players. So that's why you saw it. And you will continue to see the best players get interviewed.
3: I think what she's voicing, though, and she had a hard time saying it, is Scoobal fatigue was real.
0: Oh, yes.
3: All right. And that includes us, radio, TV, national TV, print. Scoobal was the talk, and it's because he's such a good player, such a big player, and it was such a big story. I think we got a lot of that through text today, too, that I didn't even get to you guys, is the people that didn't care anymore. They weren't going to boo. They weren't going to cheer. They were just done. They don't want to deal with Scoobal anymore, and that's what I think became, at the end of this whole thing, was enough.
1: I'll buy the fatigue factor when it comes to his journey with the Tigers, and are they going to trade him? Are they going to sign him? And all that stuff that we've been living through for the last 2 years, really. When 2 years ago we were talking about the Baltimore Orioles and should the Tigers send them there for all these prospects, you know, it's been going on ever since and it hasn't stopped. Now part of that's his own fault and whatever. There's fatigue to that, but I guess there's a misstep with what she had to say. When it comes to national perspective, the Tigers are playing a national baseball game on Sunday night on ESPN, and they're going to mic up. Of course, they're going to mic up Tarik Skubal. And, of course, they're going to ask him about, hey, things going well for your Tigers right now. How about this Kevin McGonagall, Rookie of the Year candidate? Yes. Want to hear about that.
0: 248.
1: But the story itself is going to get tired. Yeah, I get that.
0: I think you're right, Kang.
3: It becomes gray area. It doesn't matter, Gator, that you, all that stuff you said is correct from the national point of view. But as a Tiger fan, they're probably just sick of seeing his face. You know what I mean? Like, honestly, it didn't matter what he's going to say or they're going to ask him.
0: James in Tecumseh is next. Hello, James.
4: Good afternoon, gentlemen.
0: What's up?
4: If I was at the game,

0: I would stand up, cheer Scrubel loudly, and thank him for being one of the greatest Tigers in the history of this game, just like everybody did for Justin Verlander. There's no difference between Verlander and Scrubel. Both got traded.
1: Well, there's a couple differences.
2: There is some differences.
0: No, there's not.
1: Yeah. Okay.
0: No,
1: well,
0: there's not.
1: Yeah, there is. The difference is that. Well, I think I will. The difference is
0: Thank
1: that Scoble made it well known ahead of time he is not re-signing with the Detroit Tigers. So he was not going to stay here, and Verlander did not want to leave the Detroit Tigers.
0: Well, Verlander could have stayed here, and he still left.
1: No, he couldn't stay here because the Tigers traded him.
0: Right, but he could have went to management and said, please don't trade me. This is my team.
1: It kind of worked out like they literally took a minute before the trade deadline for them to move
2: him because they
1: were convincing him that they were going to trade him.
0: But he still left.
1: It's not the same thing, James.
2: Well, James thinks it is. That's fine. I think that there's quite a bit of difference. Quite a bit of difference. And, you know, if you want to go with the definition that they were both traded, full stop. You can do the full stop wherever you choose. My definition goes a little bit further to define the difference between the two. 248-539-9797. Hey, are you going to eat that coming up at 102? It's Carson Anderson, 97.1.
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4: Are you just going to record the college football game?
5: I was just going to say, are you conflicted with week zero?
4: I mean, week zero actually means something. The Belichick story is actually fascinating. So the first college football game of the season will be played tomorrow, TCU in North Carolina. Belichick, his son is the defense coordinator. He's away for the team for medical reasons. The general manager, Mike Lombardi, has been suspended, and there is a and there's an ongoing investigation. Last year, North Carolina brought in Bill Belichick to be the head coach. All eyeballs were on Chapel Hill as they opened the season. They took the opening drive, went right down the field and scored. And the world blew up. They then proceeded to get absolutely jackhammered by TCU and just about everybody else. This year, did you see what he did to put together his roster?
5: No.
4: He brought in a 40-man freshman class. 40
5: high school.
4: Yes. In a day and age in which everybody recruits the portal, he brought in 40 freshmen. Which
5: different.
4: It is different. It's an investment. It's a long-term investment.
5: That's a long it used to be a long-term investment.
4: Well,
5: this may be how many of those 40 are going to stick around for their sophomore year?
4: Is Belichick going to be around for their sophomore year?
5: Well, there's that too.
4: The game opened at 6.5. It moved to TCU was a 6.5-point favorite. It moved to a 7.5-point favorite. FanDuel had a 50% profit boost, so I bought the point back, laid it at 6.5, and got pretty decent money. You know what it is now? TCU is favored by 9.5. Everybody's jumping on TCU. Billy Edwards is the quarterback at North Carolina. Billy Edwards, who was at Maryland and Wisconsin. And I was never a fan. He's now the quarterback at North Carolina.
5: He's no Luke Altmyer.
4: No, he's not. Jaden Craig, a transfer from Harvard, who could have gone into the draft and probably would have got drafted, instead decided to level up and go from Harvard to TCU. He is now their quarterback. Game's being played in Ireland. Am I interested? Yes. Am I going to watch? Yes. Am I going to be DVRing both that game and the Lions? Yes. Then you've got Virginia and NC State. You had a topic about forgetting things in college football. It's changing so rapidly that you like
5: it's hard to keep up.
4: What was yours?
5: The Montana State is actually in the Big 12. Or is it Mountain West? Mountain West?
4: No, and it's North Dakota State.
5: I'm sorry, I meant to say yes. North Dakota State. I'm screwing
4: if
5: this
4: that's who, if that's who you're thinking
5: yes,
4: of.
5: Yes, I was thinking North Dakota State. So now they're in an actual big boy conference.
4: Yep, they're now group of six.
5: They've got a chance to compete for the college football playoff if they win their conference and do well enough.
4: So North Dakota State was always that level down fun story that everybody was attracted to, and game day would go there. And
5: they won like 10 national championships since 2011.
4: And now they're playing with the big boys.
5: Now they actually are playing with the big boys.
4: It is kind of fascinating. I again, things just hit you in college football. Not that I was laying awake at night going, where's Bo Prabula? But do you remember him, the quarterback from Penn State?
5: I do not.
4: Oh, okay. No. Well, he's now slated to quarterback Virginia tomorrow in their opener against NC State. You just forget where guys are.
5: Well, like, for instance, yes, we were talking about it, all the Michigan State quarterbacks, and now they're playing in different places. I had totally forgotten that Aiden Childs had transferred to Northwestern.
4: Or that Caden Hauser's going to start at Illinois.
5: Yeah.
4: Or that Sam Levitt's going to start at...
5: Well, Sam Levitt,
4: at LSU. That Noah Kim's going to start at Eastern.
5: I mean, it's kind of wild. I mean, the transfer portal does that, where you just have whiplash looking all around where teams are. But it goes the same thing with coaches.

0: with now teams changing conferences all the time, it's wild. Like if you told the average person,
1: name the Big 12.
0: Yeah, or you know that Stanford's
1: that's one of my favorite game shows.
0: Stanford's in the ACC.
1: Yeah, sure.
0: Like people are gonna be like, well, I'm sorry, what's that? Cal is in. Is it Cal in the ACC too?
1: Cal and Stanford join the Atlantic Coast Conference.
0: Makes sense, you know, two Pacific Coast teams. Let's bring them onto the Atlantic Coast. Mm-hmm. But these are the things like when you're reminded of it, you go, that's wild. What?
1: Yep.
0: Oh, yeah. I guess I kind of remember that vaguely.
1: Yep. So I get it. I'll go on the record before they play a game. Sleeper team for Doug this year. Big Ten team. I think might be better than people think.
0: Here comes Purdue.
1: Covertly challenge for a national championship.
0: Oh.
1: The USC Trojans. They are ranked 14th, and I think they could be a team that could win it all. They got a young center. They're looking for some playmakers, but they made one of the most savvy hires of the offseason. Do you know who their defensive coordinator is?
0: I don't. When you say the name, this is going to be one of those things. Yes. Like, oh, yeah, that's right. He went over there.
1: Former TCU head coach Gary Patterson is now running their defense. I think that's a great hire. Jaden Maeva is back, so it's it all gets underway tomorrow, my man. And you will not wake up feeling the cheesiest.
0: Well, I'm going to watch the Lions, and when the Lions are done, I think 3:30 is when you get the USC plays and
1: Virginia, NC State.
0: Yeah, I don't care about that one as much, but I'll flip on to watch a little bit of USC. I'm sure.
1: Week from today, it's Michigan State and Toledo. I'm just going to say it. We'll go into it a little bit more in depth next week. I think both Michigan State and Michigan have sneaky, tricky openers. Those are two of the best teams in the MAC. In the case of Michigan State, anytime you have a new staff come in and implement a new system with both Michigan and Michigan State have, I think that can create some early hiccups coupled with good MAC teams. Now, in the case of Michigan State's opponent, Toledo, they have a new coach because Jason Candle left there and took the job at UConn. But so Toledo is breaking in a new staff, new head coach as well. But, you know, those, I feel like playing a MAC opponent is usually relatively harmless. I think they both better show up. I'll just say that.
0: Yeah, they're going to have to. And they're going to be aware of things. I think Michigan's got a pretty good team. But unfortunately for Michigan, they got a brutal schedule playing the best of the best in the Big Ten. Mm-hmm. Michigan State's schedule is a little easier than that. But they're playing a bunch of teams that you don't know. I don't know how good Washington is, for instance, or how good Wisconsin's going to be. But they don't have to play Ohio State or Indiana, I believe.
1: Washington has a player that's as much of a problem for any defense in the country. Their quarterback, Damon Williams, is
0: good.
1: He is very, very difficult to defend.
0: He's a bit of a handful.
1: He is a bit of a handful. There's some fascinating scheduling things this year that, you know, going through the season. God, I'm fired up.
0: Yeah, you are.
1: USC, check out the stretch of games USC plays. Oregon, Washington, at Penn State, at Wisconsin, Ohio State, at Indiana. That is all. There's a bye included in there. Actually, is there? Yeah, there is. There's a bye between Ohio State and Indiana. Oregon, Washington, Penn State, at Wisconsin, Ohio State, at Indiana. That is a brutal stretch. Ohio State has a stretch where they go at USC. It's at Indiana, at USC, Oregon, Northwestern, at Nebraska, Michigan. But Indiana, USC, and Oregon in consecutive games. And they got a bye mixed in there.
0: Well, and Texas second week of the season. It's a tough schedule, you know, without a doubt. But that's what happens when you've added all these teams in your conference and you've got the conference schedule is going to be tough. More often than not.
1: Bloated conferences is one of my least favorite parts about the new college football.
0: And then you add to that a travel factor when you're going to have to travel out west, whether it's taking on Oregon or Washington or USC or UCLA.
1: Yep. Well, that's where I thought and made the point early that the Pac-12 teams that joined the Big Ten, like USC has back-to-back trips to Penn State and to Wisconsin. And that's not easy.

0: They baked in a bye in between, but that is a lot of travel. A lot of travel for some of these schools.
1: Well, it's early look here, but that second week of the season is going to be wild with Ohio State at Texas.
0: That's the wife swap weekend. Ohio State plays the wife swap
2: weekend. Chew it and do it.
0: Ohio State plays Texas. Michigan plays Oklahoma. The rivals swap. Ohio State's playing Oklahoma's rival, Michigan's playing Texas's rival, and vice versa.
1: Glad you explained
2: Uncensored.
1: That.
2: Yeah,
0: you were kind of freaked out by that.
1: Different road then. What kind of?
0: Yeah, it's good week, good weekend of college football.
1: Doug, look forward to the wife swap.
0: Is that 2 weeks? 2 weeks from tomorrow. Let's go. It's Carson Anderson. Are you going to eat that? Coming up next here on 97.1.
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5: All right, feedback coming in on a variety of topics. This regarding the Lions, who play their final preseason game tomorrow. And we asked earlier in the show, who do you want to see lock up those last roster spots? Art and center line, I want to see Eric O'Neill play well and make the team. Next text, I want to see Sailor ball out. I went through a tool and die apprenticeship with his brother, and they both couldn't be nicer people. We would all watch his brother put up Madden numbers at East Tennessee State on our phones, all on our phone while we should have been working. DJ Reed isn't a CB1. He was number 47 out of 114 last year. The secondary is a huge issue for the Lions this season.
6: Well, there's a difference between how he played before he got hurt and how he played after he got hurt.
5: Mm-hmm. Yeah,
6: you want him to be healthy. Because he's really good when he's healthy.
5: It would help. And look, you know, the question is, can they be good enough to in that area? Can that area be exploited that it undermines their chances at winning the whole thing? And it might be. Really might be. But you can make up for it in other ways.
6: Is he CB1 on this team?
5: Yes.
6: Okay.
5: Is he one of the best in the league?
6: No.
5: Probably not.
6: But... that's why I say I think the focus is going to shift from fans from the other edge rusher to a defensive back.
5: We'll get to some Lions stuff again at 1:20. A writer put out their 53 and made what he called, I think the word was excruciating cut. Was that the wording he used? It's a very challenging cut. He cut a player that wasn't thrilled about putting it. Agonizing. All right, we'll get to that today at 1:20. In the meantime, time for another edition of Are You Gonna Eat That?
7: Hi, this is Gator.
8: Are you gonna eat that?
7: I don't mess around when it comes to my food. Fries, your burgers, your chicken.
8: Are you gonna eat that?
7: Hey, you all know that I enjoy beer. It's just awesome.
8: Are you gonna eat that?
7: Looking for your favorite meat, like the chopping block burger.
8: Are you gonna eat that?
7: Or the Chipotle honey lime wings. Delicious.
8: Are you gonna eat that?
7: Deep, smooth flavor with notes of caramel. All right, folks, it's crunch time.
8: Are you gonna eat
5: that? These are the menu items, things you can get off the shelves, and we do appreciate all the people that send them in now. Gator, have you heard about Ritz new product?
6: Ritz crackers?
5: Yeah.
6: I have not.
5: They have released...
6: a buttery cracker.
5: Ritz newest variety pack.
6: Okay.
5: Is part of the brand's Fresh Stacks line, which features smaller cracker sleeves. It comes with three different flavors: Ritz Roasted Garlic, Ritz Original, and Ritz Everything. Each sleeve comes with 13 crackers.
6: 13?
5: Yes.
6: Interesting.
5: Yes. The Ritz Fresh Stacks line with Roasted Garlic, Original, and Everything flavored Ritz. Gator, are you going to eat that?
6: Yeah, I would. Ritz makes a hell of a cracker. I jokingly said it's very buttery, but they are very buttery. Those things just fall apart in your mouth. They're delicious. You're going to give me a flavored version of it? Yep, I'll try it. Let's go.
5: Can you?
9: Yeah, I'm in. Ritz does a good job with the original. I'm definitely going to try the new flavors. I might not love them all. We'll see, but I'm definitely going to try it. It's worth a shot. Yeah.
6: Doug?
5: You know, if you take a Ritz cracker and you put it with like cheese,
6: mm-hmm.
5: and I like to have like some honey baked turkey. Make just this tiny little, it's so good. So good. So yeah, I would try one of these with my little snack pack of cheese and turkey. It's perfect.
9: Would you try it by itself though, Doug?
5: Probably not.
9: Oh, come on.
5: What?
10: What?
5: I built a cheese and crackers.
9: This guy always needs the extra protein.
5: Whatever. Next up. I'm just honest.
6: If they had a sleeve of these crackers in front of me right now, you wouldn't be like, oh yeah, I'll try that.

0: I would try one. All right. But am I going to go out and buy one and just say, I'll eat this sleeve all by itself? Probably not.
1: No, but you buy it with the thought of, hey, I'm going to get some cheese.
0: Well, I would do, but yeah, build something out. I build something out, Gator. Next up, Pringles.
1: All right.
0: As three first of their kind chips.
1: You have my attention again.
0: I don't know if you've noticed, but the original Pringles are kind of fragile.
1: Yes.
0: Pringles is releasing its first ever extra thick, wavy crisp that is sturdier and ready to scoop your favorite dips. They come in three flavors: Pringles Dippers Original, Pringles Dipper French Onion, and Pringles Dippers Bacon and Cheddar. Gator, these Pringles that you can use to dip, are you going to eat them?
1: Absolutely. Pringles are fantastic, and yes, they are delicate and fragile, and they break apart way too easily. It's been a complaint of mine for years about them because they're so damn good, and I feel like I have to go with two at a time instead of one at a time. Because if you're doing one at a time, you are literally shoveling constantly. Mm-hmm. Two at a time, at least you get a little bit more of a chew in there. You can take it your time with it, but they need to be thicker, need to stand up to a good dip. I think it's a brilliant idea by Pringles. Way to go.
0: Can you?
2: Yeah, I'm going to try it for sure because I love Pringles. But Gator, I am concerned. I think one of the things you maybe don't realize is Pringles is good because it's light and flaky. Now, the thicker version, does that change the flavor profile at all? Like, I'm going to try it and find out for myself, but I'm hoping it doesn't, you know?
1: I'm actually hopeful that it intensifies the flavor a little bit more because it is Pringles, it's almost like a faint flavor.
2: Yes.
1: When they do their flavored chips, but they're great.
2: I think that's what they want. But then, remember, once you pop, you can't stop.
1: Yeah,
2: with the thicker ones, do you stop?
0: So I'm not a big potato chip guy. Pringles are really good. And I've told you guys I locked in on those elote corn dippers that they have at Trader Joe's. I brought them in and you liked them,
1: right? Yeah, those are really good.
0: Yeah, they're spicy, but they are elite for dipping. So I don't think this doesn't intrigue me enough to replace those. Gator, next up.
2: That's your boy, Gator.
1: Hey, man.
2: Come get your boy.
0: Mountain Dew and popular candy brand Trolley have teamed up for a second time in as many years to unveil a new candy-inspired soda flavor. The flavor is Mango Pineapple Punch, a bold fizzy soda with tropical mango, pineapple, and a hint of strawberry flavors. The new flavor is available in regular and zero sugar bottles. Gator, the Mango Pineapple Trolley Punch. Are you going to eat that?
1: Yeah, I'll try the zero sugar one. I love mango pineapple is a great combination. You're going to add a little bit of strawberry flavor to it. I'll give it a shot. I think that this is, I mean, you know where I'm going to go with this. I think this would be an excellent topper for any margarita.
0: Dude.
1: If you make a pineapple margarita and then you float the pop on top of it, I think it'd be outstanding.
0: Can you?
2: I'll try anything Mountain Dew just because I love Mountain Dew, but this might be a little too like fruity candy-ish because Trolley is like those gummies, like right? They may usually make those, like just like I said, the mango strawberry gummies, but this time it's going to be carbonated drink version with caffeine apparently.
1: lots of it.
2: Yeah, right? I'll try it, but I'll probably end up going back to just regular Mountain Dew, to be honest.
0: So you scared me there a little bit. I was leaning towards yes, and I was worried. I know, right? I was... There was one thing about this that didn't sit well with me. I do not like strawberry flavor. It says a hint.
1: Hint.
0: Just the mango hint. Pineapple sounds outstanding.
1: Yeah, yeah.
0: The hint of strawberry scared me a little, but then you came in and said it might taste like candy.
1: No, no candy.
0: I don't know.
1: No candy. No. It's just fruit. It's fruit flavor. You know,
2: just mango pineapple. Zero version. Yeah. Try the zero version.
1: Zero sugar. You got this.
2: That's more your up your lane.
0: All right, I might give it a shot.
1: Yes.
0: Mango pineapple is too good a combination.
1: That's a great
0: to
1: combo
0: pass
1: right there.
0: They went and effed it up with the strawberry. But all right, and finally we have an in-studio taste test. Paul brought these in. Give Paul a ton of credit. Oh. I've always wondered how I'd get to see Paul Sarah naked. Don't ever play that again. Paul brought in the Lay's barbecue brisket chips that we talked about on Are You Gonna Eat That last week. So, Gator, here's your chance. The barbecue brisket chip. There was questions about whether or not I would like it.
1: All right. I'm just going to reach into the bag as opposed to grab the bag. And I don't want any problems with you.
0: Gator's grabbing a handful of the barbecue brisket chips.
1: All right.
0: I'm going to try these. I'm worried I'm going to have some sense memory that doesn't sit well with me because I don't eat brisket.
2: Does it smell like brisket, Gator?
1: It's got a smell.
2: It's got a smell.

0: Okay, I'm trying.
1: It's a good smell or a bad smell?
2: It's
1: like,
2: okay.
1: Does it smell like meat?
2: A little bit.
0: That is a damn good chip.
1: Oh, Doug wants to eat red meat again.
0: Let's not get carried away.
1: Oh, come on.
0: That is a really good chip.
2: I'm good. Thank you.
0: Okay. Gang, we got to get him to you guys behind the glass. Yep. I'm surprised. Good. I like this. The barbecue brisket Lay's.
3: Not bad.
0: Let's go.
2: There you go, Paul.
1: Stop eating, Gator. You got a live read here, buddy.
0: Now I'm supposed to stall for him?
1: Yeah, he just shoveled in like four more chips there. Like,
0: I'm not going to. I'm not going to. Carson Anderson, 97.
2: I don't know what I mean. That's really mean. I didn't have a chance to pull the right one out here.
0: I didn't have a chance to do what?
2: Pull it out.
4: To chew it and do it.
2: Live read, that is. 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
11: That was mean of you.
12: Yeah, it kind of was.
11: Deliberately mean.
12: Well,
11: you know, I try to help you out as I can.
12: Yeah, we do with each other all the time, and this time I hung you out to dry, which Gator shoveled a handful of chips into his mouth right before a live read.
11: There were like three chips.
12: And right. I threw it to break intentionally.
13: And you can handle three chips, man?
11: I did. I just needed an extra 5 seconds is all I needed.
12: Kang, did you try the chips?
13: Yeah.
12: What'd you think?
13: I think I know exactly why you like them. They taste like barbecue chips, and you love barbecue sauce.
11: I love barbecue.
13: Yeah, it's like you. That's the most unhealthy thing you do is drench your chicken in barbecue sauce.
12: That is true.
11: It's Doug's way of living vicariously through others when it comes to.
13: That's him going nuts.
11: Red
13: it's
11: meat.
13: Like
11: yeah.
13: Him
11: yeah.
13: bungee jumping.
11: I like barbecue sauce.
12: Yeah. It is the bungee jumper food. Yeah.
13: For you.
12: Slather it in barbecue sauce. By the way, I got a. Go ahead. You look like you want to
11: say. I was just going to say, Doug's version of slathering is a little bit different than I think everybody else's version of slathering.
12: It might be. But hey. What is it the caller said? Hey.
11: It's kind of like Evan, right?
12: Yeah.
11: Hey.
12: Follow up on a story. Do you remember when my son's college schedule came out? And I asked, what appeals to you more? He didn't have a class that started before 11 a.m.
11: Yeah.
12: But that I didn't think was the score of the college schedule. I thought the score of the college schedule, the score of all scores was no Friday classes.
11: Yeah.
12: And you at the time said you'd prefer the no 11 a.m., nothing before 11 a.m. I said I'd prefer no Friday classes.
11: I worked really hard to try to do both.
12: Yeah, of course. He is in his first semester, freshman year. He got to school, saw the opportunity to manipulate, and he's landed both. No class before 11 a.m. No Friday classes.
11: That's brilliant. Way to go, kid. He's learned so much already.
12: Yes. so much smarter than the kid we sent away to college. Now, he's in class on some nights till like 7 o'clock.
11: Well, okay. But is it like a full day or is it, I got a class at 11, a class at 1, and then I got a few hours off and I got one class a week.
12: He's got two very heavy days. Monday and Wednesday, where he's like five straight hours.
11: That's your freshman year, man. Yeah. You're carrying a bunch of classes. That's what happens.
12: Yep.
11: It's all right. I had plenty of evening class. I love the evening class.
12: Did you? I hated them.
11: Yeah. Because they were an hour long. You're done at 8 o'clock and okay, great.
12: I had a 7 to 9. And
11: may have had a 9. Yeah, maybe been 7 to 9. Maybe been 2 hours long. I don't care.
12: Anything that got in the way of games. But hey, this is what it is. I'm proud of him, though. He pieced it together.
11: That wasn't really getting in the way of games at that point in our lives.
12: Oh, it was for me.
11: For what? For baseball or for basketball and hockey?
12: Yeah, mostly. College basketball in particular. But okay, so we mentioned
11: just
12: this.
11: Sip.
12: And therein lies the difference between what I hope is you and my son.
11: Well, I would always tell everybody, for any advice that I would have on school, I would say go to class is the number one advice.
12: Going to class and paying attention when you're in class, you are saving yourself so much time if you go to class and you lock in. Turn your phone off.
11: Yep.
12: Don't look at the cute girls. Just lock in.
11: Well, you can look at some cute girls.
12: But on the way in and the way out, there's time for that. Lock in and you save yourself a ton of time.
11: Maybe let them know, hey, I'll be looking at you after class, too. But not during class. I got things to do.
12: But I'm locked in.
11: But I'm locked in.
12: Okay, so Dave Burkett put out his 53-man roster.
11: He did.
12: And he cut a player that he called it agonizing. I agonized over what to do with this player more than any other player on the list. He's young, learning a new position, and has been productive. A player is Jackson Meeks. He keeps three tight ends and cuts Jackson Meeks. He writes, he has a strong case to make the roster, but I tried to put myself in Brad Holmes' shoes. And since I have the Lions going light on the offensive line and looking to add someone at the position that position off waivers, I wouldn't want to be in a position of having to cut Meeks a day later to make room. The Lions have had enough injuries at this position. Laporta is returning from back surgery, and they lost Anthony Firkser to a broken leg in camp. They may want to keep an extra tight end as insurance. So what do you make of this?

0: that maybe you do lose him. But I think it's a, you know, depending on how you want to manipulate your roster, it might be a safer call to go ahead and try to do that.
1: So he has them doing something that I don't remember them doing since the Rod Marinelli era. And Rod Marinelli famously kept 11 defensive linemen.
0: Yes.
1: And he's got them keeping 11.
0: He does. And in our Aiden Hutchinson, Tyler Lacy, DJ Wonnum, Derek Moore, Lee McNeil, Tyleek Williams, Skylar Gil-Howard, Unzarike, Chris Smith, Amon Hassanin, and Makai Wingo.
1: That's 11.
0: That's 11. But he says, this is interesting on his thoughts, and I agree with this. Ultimately, I don't think the Lions keep 11 linemen. If they do decide to put Jimmy Rolder on the initial 53-man roster, more on that below as he continues with the article, one of Wingo, Hassanin, or Smith seems like the odd man out. But I'm going heavy at this position for now because I think Holmes will try and trade from his surplus of pass rushers.
1: Well,
0: so I would agree with that because you need to get an upgrade at another position. And in order to persuade some team that they're going to give you that player, you've got a position of strength, which is the defensive line of which you can offer.
1: Final thing as it comes to roster construction here, there's a player out there, former first-round pick, who might get traded. And if I were in that player's camp, what I would be looking for is a place where that player could sit behind a respected veteran and just absorb everything that that veteran has to offer, get a organizational reset, take a deep breath, and start over. There's belief that the Minnesota Vikings, strong belief that they will either trade or release J.J. McCarthy. I'm not sure if I'm in McCarthy's camp and I'm in the inner circle, which I'm not, but if I were, I'd be like, dude, Detroit's perfect. Detroit would be perfect for him. Behind Jared Goff, sit and learn. If he got released and you could just sign him, that's one thing. If they wanted a late pick, fifth, sixth round, would you have any interest in making him, in having him replace Altmaier as your development quarterback?
0: No. I don't like J.J. McCarthy. I don't think he's talented enough. He's not the guy that I would be putting my resources in to try to develop this guy. I couldn't believe he was a first-round pick when they drafted him last year. I thought it was a mistake. If he is so bad in Minnesota, Minnesota's got good weapons to work with. They got a nice receiving core to work with. If you can't make it work with those guys, you're not going to make it work with these guys. And his competition is Kyler Murray, who is, you know, trying to hang on. He's got the big contract or had the big contract, and now he's just and he's got talent clearly, but different kind of skill sets, and they're going to go with him. So I'm not a J.J. McCarthy guy. It's got nothing to do with the Michigan State thing.
2: You just made the list.
0: That's not it at all. Because I obviously have respect for the Michigan players that they actually drafted. I like Derek Moore a lot, and I'm encouraged by Rolder what he can do. But I have no interest in J.J. McCarthy.
1: Kang, would you have interest?
3: The only interest I have is if he's a better backup than what we have now, and I do have interest, but he's probably not better than Josh Dobbs now helping you win games. That's probably the issue. You know what I mean? So as a third string guy, if they want to keep an extra quarterback, and I don't think there's room for an extra quarterback, I wouldn't mind it at all because I think he's got way higher upside than Altmaier. But I just don't think he's ready to step in on a team that, you know, a team like the Lions who have real Super Bowl, you know, dreams and help win right now. So I guess the short answer of that long answer is Doug, no, probably not.
1: Yeah, there are other teams that he could go sit behind somebody and learn from.
3: Yeah.
1: And that would be probably best for him. You know, put him in a Cincinnati or a Buffalo or someplace like that, although those guys are a little bit younger. Maybe a Dallas, although Dallas has quarterback depth. I don't know that they would necessarily, it would be a fit there. No, I don't think he could help him win more than Josh Dobbs. I'd rather have him than Luke Altmaier as a QB3, but I don't think I'd give up a resource for it. Something's broken with JJ. Like, he is missing wide open receivers. And it feels to me like he needs a restart somewhere else. But to give up any kind of resource to get him feels like it would be something I probably wouldn't do.
0: Not when Trey Lance comes available. I got you, Kang.
1: Or Anthony Richardson. Who would you rather have?
0: Oh, that's
1: previous
0: a great question.
1: Kang, great quarterback.

0: Between who?
1: Go ahead.
2: Anthony Richardson or Trey Lance?
1: Damn it.
3: I love it. Love this question.
1: I mean, the smart answer is probably Trey Lance, but I'm going to go with Richardson because I'm not smart.
4: Through the ceiling.
1: Why not?
2: It's Carson Anderson, 97.1.
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8: Lions and cut down day coming on Sunday. And then it's off to the regular season. And joining us now, former head coach of the Dallas Cowboys, current NBC Sports football broadcaster and host of the new podcast, Coach to Coach, Jason Garrett, joins us here on 97.1. Good morning, Coach.
9: Morning, guys. How are you?
10: Doing great.
8: We're doing great. And we're sitting here in a town that is so desperate for a Super Bowl participant, let alone a Super Bowl champion. As you look at this Detroit Lions team, do you feel like they are firmly in the conversation as a legitimate Super Bowl contender?
9: Yeah, I don't think there's any question about that. I just love what Dan Campbell has done there and Brad Holmes and everything they've built over the last 4 or so years. And, you know, Dan was a teammate of mine for 3 years with the Giants, and I know what he's all about. And I think the world has seen that here in the last few years. And I love what they've built. They took a step back last year, probably for a lot of different reasons. And, I think they're trying to rebuild it. I think they're trying to recapture the identity that they've had. And, they're making the right personnel changes. They're really trying to address that offensive line and get back to that physical style. So, you know, there'll be some growing pains, I think, early on in the year. But once this season gets going, he'll get the most out of that team, and I think they'll have a chance to be right there with everybody at the end of it.
10: What was he like as a teammate? Do you remember him in the huddle at all at practice?
9: He was awesome. He was awesome. He's the same guy that you see every day. He's just down-to-earth, genuine guy, absolutely loves football, loves being part of a team, did all the dirty work, you know. And I've told him this. I said, you know, a lot of people made a big deal of his initial press conference about biting kneecaps and all of that. But, you know, that's what he was all about as a player. And, the energy and the identity of the leader in great organizations, it pervades the entire team. And that's what's happened there in Detroit. So I know it's been a long time, 1957, since they won a championship, all of that everybody talks about. But if you're a Lions fan, this is a great time. It's amazing what they've done the last few years, and I think there's still great times ahead.
10: You've been around coaches literally your entire life. Your father was a coach, and obviously you played college football and into the pros, and then you began your coaching career. Who does Dan Campbell remind you of?
9: Oh, I think he's pretty unique. I do. I think he has. No, I do. I think he's got a unique personality. Everyone thinks he's kind of like this, you know, this tough guy and all of that. But Dan Campbell's really smart. Really, really smart. He knows football. He knows people. He obviously knows how to lead. He's done all.

0: that. And, you know, many of the best players I've been around had that same kind of, those same kinds of qualities. I can think about a number of the guys that I played with, you know, with the Cowboys in the 90s, those Super Bowl teams. You know, Daryl Johnston has a lot of those same qualities. Mark Tuinay, you know, those kinds of guys who are really the fabric of your team, the guys that make such a difference on teams that have success and, you know, win Super Bowls. And Dan has all those traits, but he's unique. He's a fantastic storyteller. He's so much fun to be around. And, you know, one thing that you know, those players respect him, and those players will run through the wall for him. And, you know, it's just fun to see him in action.
1: Jason Garrett with us here on 97.1. The Lions fans are concerned about the secondary, the revamped offensive line, and those are questions that need to get answered. But as we talk about, every team has questions and concerns somewhere. How worried should Lions fans be about the secondary with Terrion Arnold's situation, Kirby Joseph and Brian Branch banged up, Cade Mays comes in to boost the center spot, he gets hurt. Are these potentially killers for them, or are they just like every other team, there's questions on every roster?
0: Well, I think you say it right. There are issues in 32 cities, and you know, some issues are more dire than others. I think the best teams, the teams that have a chance to really be in it at the end, have cornerstone players on both sides of the ball that the team rallies around. Hey, that guy playing left tackle for the Lions, he's pretty damn good. The quarterback, the running back, you know, St. Brown, William. I mean, there's a lot of people on that team on both sides of the ball. You know, Hutch, keep going. And, you know, there are so many guys that are figures on these teams that, you know, the guys can look to. They're the natural leaders. They're the best players. They represent everything you want. So they have plenty of those guys. They do have some questions. And, you know, I think they've done a really good job trying to address the offensive line to get back to that identity that they played with. And to me, that's great leadership by both Brad and Dan to say, okay, these are the issues. How do we want to play? How do we want to allocate our resources? They're in the process of doing that. The issue is the injuries, as you mentioned, and you can't be deep everywhere. So hopefully you can survive some of those. Obviously, the Terrion Arnold situation impacts Detroit. That's a potentially a cornerstone player for them that's not there anymore. You add that, the other secondary injuries, so there become questions. The biggest thing is, can you survive them with the cornerstone players and the coaching that you have? And I believe Detroit can. It's a long year. A lot of those guys will come back at some point. They'll find replacements. They'll figure out how to do it. I'm really optimistic about their team.
2: What do the Lions have in Jared Goff? And if he's special, what makes him special?
0: Jared Goff?
2: Yes.
0: I love Jared Goff. You know, he came out in the 2016 draft, and you know, that was the year that we took Dak Prescott in Dallas. And so we spent a lot of time with him during the draft process. He obviously was taken first, so we didn't have a chance at him. But what I loved about him in college was they didn't necessarily block real well for him. And they did a lot of RPOs where they threw the ball down the field on RPOs. So long story, you'd watch his games, and there are 20 times in the game where he's just getting the crap kicked out of him, you know? And he's standing in there making throws. I'm like, God bless it. And at the time, he was tall and thin and young. He played as an 18-year-old freshman. And, you know, so that was the big takeaway for me. And I think the league has seen that from him over the course of his career. I think they've seen a guy who's tough, natural leader, a guy that the team responds to. He can make all the throws. When he gets going, I mean, he's a fantastic passer. We've seen that. We saw it in L.A., and we continue to see it in Detroit. So, you know, for me, he represents that team really well because of his toughness, because of what he's all about. And, you know, I did an interview with him, I guess it was last year, maybe 2 years ago. And, you know, I brought out my evaluation of him coming out of school. And there was a picture of him where he literally looked like the paper boy. He was 18 years old. And I, you know, I said, you know, whatever that is, that's 10 years ago now. You know, a lot's happened since then. And, you know, the takeaway I got from the conversation was a lot has happened, and he's grown a lot, and he's toughened up even more. And,

0: you know, he's embracing the scars that he's had throughout his career. And what you have now is a guy who clearly is a cornerstone player at the most important position that everybody looks to and rallies around. And that's exactly what you're looking for in an organization.
1: You just spoke with Dan Campbell on the Coach to Coach podcast, and I want to get into some details with that in a minute. I don't know if the topic came up, but you also, cut down day is Sunday. What is that like for Dan Campbell? What is that like for a coach?
0: It's tough.
1: Yeah.
0: It's really tough. You know, I was fortunate to play 14 years in the NFL, so I made a lot of teams, but I got cut from a lot of teams too. I got cut early in my career, middle part of my career, end of my career, and, you know, those are not good days. And if you think about all those players in that Lions locker room and all around the league, they've been dreaming about doing this since they were 6 years old. This is what they wanted to do. They're living out their dream. And when you come in and say, hey, you know, you can't do this anymore, or you can't do it here, or you're not good enough, those are hard conversations to have. And, you know, we always try to be very thoughtful about that and very sensitive to where these guys are and try to help them in any way by handling it the right way and giving them, you know, the feedback that we think can help them going forward. And like I said, because I was in those shoes. So it's not an easy day for anybody. There's always a somber feeling around the team. There's obviously, there's a lot of elation too, because it means some guys made the team. So you want to be respectful to all those different emotions that guys are going through. And then the next day, we lace them up, we get out to practice, and we get going. But it's not an easy time.
2: You spent a lot of time in Dallas. You've got to have a good Jerry Jones story.
0: Oh, I got 1,000 Jerry Jones stories.
2: Can you share one?
0: You know, I think there's a misperception about Jerry Jones. I think people think that he's meddling into everything and all of that. I learned so much from him during my time there. I was fortunate to play there for 8 years, and I coached there for 13. So I was around him a lot in different capacities. And, you know, he's someone I learned a ton from. You know, he's clearly been incredibly successful in his life. He's someone who I learned a lot about risk-taking from. You know, he's a very bold guy. He's unafraid to take chances and do different things, things that haven't been done before. And, you know, if you follow the NFL, you know, how he's marketed teams, how he got involved in the TV contract, he's made a lot of money for a lot of people over the last couple of generations. And that goes to his willingness to take risks and willingness to be bold. So when you get around a guy like that, if you listen and watch and observe, you can grow a lot. And I'm really grateful for that relationship.
1: Jason Garrett, host of the Coach to Coach podcast. You had Dan Campbell on last week. Lions fans can get it wherever they get their podcasts, YouTube, Spotify, Apple Podcasts, wherever you get them. What stood out about that interview with Dan Campbell last week?
0: Well, the issue with the interview is it literally could have gone on for 8 hours.
1: I believe it.
0: I've had people who know us both say that. They reached out. You know, it's like you guys were just getting started because, you know, we were together for 3 years, and I consider him a friend, you know, a great teammate and someone – We shared some great times together, and there are so many incredible stories that he shared a few of them of growing up and the people that were impactful in his life. And, you know, I think that I know it resonated with me. Hopefully it resonated with everybody who was listening. But he has so much wisdom. He's such a smart guy. He's been around really good teams and good coaches and good players. He knows what it's supposed to look like. And then he has courage of his conviction about, you know, believing what he wants his team to be about and how you lead and how you relate to people and how you get the most out of people. And so it's just fun for me as a guy who's known him for a long time to see him in this role doing this and making a huge impact. And, you know, close your eyes, go back 4 years, go back 5 years, go back a lot of years in Detroit. There hasn't been a ton of success. And for him to come in and kind of put his stamp on that team and on that city, It's just so much fun, and he shares so much about that journey. Really fun for me to be a part of that conversation.
1: And one final thing on the Coach to Coach podcast: you're not just talking to football coaches; you're talking to coaches from all walks of life. The ones that stand out to me that you've had on are Joe Girardi and Joe Maddon from Major League Baseball. What is it like to cross-reference notes with them across different sports?
0: Well, it's great, and those guys are both friends.

0: of mine, and I've gotten to know him through the years. And, you know, we had Corey Close, who just won the women's national championship in basketball at UCLA. We had Kelly Amante Hiller, who's the women's lacrosse coach at Northwestern, and so many others. And, you know, when I was coaching, I spent a lot of time with coaches in other sports. I spent a lot of time with Coach K and Larry Brown and some of these other guys who have been so successful. And one of the thesis of Coach to Coach is that the leadership principles, the team building principles, the cultural building principles, they apply not only in other sports, but they apply to all walks of life. And so we're not talking to these coaches about, you know, what happened in yesterday's game or who's going to start at left tackle next week. That's not what the conversation is. It's about their influences, how they've learned and grown, you know, throughout their life as leaders, and what they're trying to, what's their vision for their team or their organization. And again, those things apply, you know, across sports and across, you know, all different businesses and all different organizations in life. And to talk to the baseball guys, what I love about it is they all share stories. So it's not a lot of platitudes. It's storytelling, and this is what I learned from that experience. This is what I was thinking about that, and then afterwards it came through or didn't come through, and as a result, moving forward, you know, maybe we did things differently. So there's a lot of different lessons learned, and for me, as someone who's always thought a lot about leadership, both as a quarterback and then as a coach, they're invaluable conversations. I love talking to these guys.
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0: Hey, great talking to you guys. 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
2: Gator, did your timeline get filled with first day of school Facebook posters? Are you even on Facebook anymore?
3: Yeah, I look at Facebook. I haven't seen a ton. I've seen a fair share.
2: Yep.
3: But as the kids are getting older, as I'm getting older, it's more going off to college, and I feel like, okay, that's like those. I like those better than the, you know, okay, hey, first day of third grade stuff.
4: You just made the list.
3: Nobody's on the list, Kang. Mm-hmm. No one's on the list.
5: Just kids, all of them.
3: No kids. Kids are fine. Don't have a problem with that.
2: Kang, did you get the girls off to school?
5: No, so they start school Monday. And actually, yesterday was Meet the Teacher Day at our school.
2: Nice.
5: Which is nice. I don't know if they did that for you, Doug, and your kids.
2: Yeah, there's like an open house kind of deal.
5: So we have two kids in school this year. And, you know, it went fine. Went to the school, met the first teacher, dropped off supplies for the older one, looked around the classroom, then go find the second room for my youngest daughter who's starting kindergarten.
2: Yep.
5: Find her teacher, meet her, very nice, drop off supplies as well, look around the classroom. And then after, they let the kids go outside to like have some ice cream, play in the playground. You know, just it's a nice little event, nice little day, right?
2: Yeah, practicing for recess.
5: Exactly, right? This is a scrimmage, right?
2: It's
5: just
2: it's exhibition recess.
5: Yeah, you don't want anyone to get hurt. That's the only thing. Exactly. Just get through practice.
2: Yeah.
5: So as we're sitting there letting the kids play, my stomach just starts rumbling.
2: Your Uh-oh. Stomach?
5: Yes.
3: Uh-oh.
5: We're on a bench. Me and my wife, we're watching the kids play. They're off. Like, you can't even... You kind of spot your kid. You know how it is, Doug. It's just a sea of kids, right?
2: Yeah.
5: I'm like, I turn to my wife. I think I gotta go. I gotta go.
2: In an elementary school? Yup.
5: She's like, here? And I'm like, yeah. And I don't have time to get the kids. I can't find them. I'm like, I'm going back. You know where the bathroom was? She goes, yeah, it was down this hallway right next to the women's bathroom. Right, make a left, right, whatever, right?
6: Oh, man.
5: So I'm like... And I don't want to do this. I'm not a public type of person, you know.
3: You got to go. You got to go.
5: Exactly. So I get
2: up. Every guy knows what you're talking about.
5: So I get up. And it basically starts pushing kids out of my way. Because like, there's kids everywhere. Parents, moms. Like, just come on. Move it, Timmy.
3: You're like O.J. Simpson with a stiff arm. Exactly. There you go.
2: Larry Zonka running kids over.
3: Maybe come up with a better running back, Scott. Yeah.
5: Yeah, right. Seriously. All the Jacksons get out of the way. Yeah. Right? So I finally make it to the bathroom. And as I'm walking towards the bathroom, there's a group of people standing in front of the bathroom.
3: Oh, no.
5: That's not really a problem. The problem is the door is pried open. They have the bathroom door wide open so you can kind of see inside. And as I walk in, all the stalls are right there.
3: No. They have doors on the stalls or no?
5: Yes.
3: Or at least they had that.
5: They do have the door, but it doesn't matter because
3: can you unprop the door?
5: I don't know if it was for a reason. I felt like they had it there for a reason. Like, normally it's probably closed.
3: Yeah, the reason is in case parents have to drop a deuce, they can go over here.
5: Well, I didn't know what to do. I panicked. And so I'm like, I can't do this in front of all these people. Like, basically in front of these people. Seriously. Right. They would have seen me go in and go out like, hey, what did you do? You know what I mean? They know what I did.
2: And we're approaching critical mass.
5: Exactly.
2: Oh, boy.
5: So I tried to meditate it and make it go away.
3: Oh, wow.
5: So I made a left to the stalls, right? Because there's two areas. The stalls, for some reason, are covered, but from the door or whatever. Anyway, so I went there. I'm like, if I relieve some pressure somehow, maybe this helps.
2: Oh, no.
5: Right?
3: That's dangerous.
5: No. Well, yeah, it could be.
3: Yeah.
5: So I do that. I wash my hands, and it kind of went away.
3: Yeah. You're buying yourself some time.
5: Yeah, exactly. I was buying myself time. At this moment, I thought, should I just leave the family and get in the car and go home? Like, because I don't live too far. Come back.
2: if it were me, that's what I would do. I'd go home.
3: Yeah. Honey, you got this, right?
2: I'll be back.
3: I'll give me half an hour. Yeah. I'll be back.
5: So, happy ending. It worked. I meditated and it went away. Well, I was able to hold on longer. We got the kids out of there, made it home.
2: So, I thought this was going to be, I had to go in the elementary school and everything there is kid size.
5: Oh. Right. Like, basically, yes. I was like, how do you fit in these? Yeah, doesn't work. This toilet's tiny.
2: When I went through like middle school and high school, they took the stall doors off the bathrooms. And I think it was because in the
0: era that preceded our generation. There were a lot of people doing drugs in the bathrooms, right. And so they took the doors off.
3: Yeah, jeez. That's terrifying as a kid when you're in high school and that.

0: that you weren't alone. I think most high schools had the doors off the stall.
1: What penitentiaries you guys go to?
2: Rico's looking around. This didn't happen with you?
0: I remember middle school more than high school with that.
2: No. Well, we didn't all go to the elite school like you.
3: Yes, that we had doors on stalls.
2: Yeah. The private school life, right?
3: I mean, where'd you go? East Side High? Joe Clark?
1: Rikers. Clark.
2: Leavenworth. What do you guys got planned coming up next?
3: Sometimes I don't know what I'm walking into.
2: Well, sometimes.
3: We have an interesting death is not an option question where you have to pick which game would you watch plus the Scooble. Mm-hmm. You know, are you going to boo him or not?
2: Yeah.
3: You know, because my thing is, no, Detroiters are not. They're going to cheer for this man. They're going to do the video celebration. We're going to do that. Plus a football Friday. Yep. Lose the picks and have some fun.
2: There you go. Have a great weekend, everybody. Thanks for listening. Stay safe and treat each other with respect. Carson Anderson here on 97.1.
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11: For
9: this guy's a fake football player, and he's getting people to invest? 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
11: You know what, Mike? 57 seconds in. 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
11: It's called Google.
9: Okay.
11: Hey, you play football.
9: No, you didn't.
11: Are you Brandon Ayuk?
12: No, I am not.
11: Debo?
12: No, I am not.
9: I'm a Niner.
13: No, you're not. 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
9: Get out. Whatever.
11: If anything, say you're an Arizona Cardinal. No one knows who the Cardinals are. You're a Dolphin.
9: Totally anonymous. Hey, by the way, before we get started, and we'll get to Scoobal at 3, I have to bring something up because this person isn't man enough to. I think somebody made a very bad decision. Do you remember when I had the NIL deal set up for David's son to go to Kaz? Because Canton was trifling and wasting time.
11: Yeah.
9: Did you see what happened to Canton last night?
11: We are not doing this.
9: No.
11: What a disgrace.
9: They had a really good game. We're not doing this.
11: They were down 42-0 at the half.
9: That's not true.
11: They get boat raced?
9: Boat raced.
11: No, we did not.
9: Boat raced.
11: What was the 78 what?
9: It was not a boat race.
11: David, I told you to get your son up out of there.
13: Nope, not doing it.
11: I thought he had left. I could have swore I saw David's kid at 707 at
13: Cass. They fought hard yesterday, played well.
11: You know, Cass is favorite to win the state.
13: No, we're not doing this.
9: You could have had a state championship and more money.
11: Hey, well, David, if you don't want to go to Cass, there's always King.
13: This is Jeremy's fault.
11: There's Harper Woods. There's a lot of schools out there.
13: Oh, we're staying right where we are.
11: Okay.
13: Great program.
11: Okay. Losers. I mean, the schools I was talking about were winning state titles.
9: That is correct. Hold on. What was the final score last night, David?
13: It was the final score. That's all it was.
9: Yeah. No.
11: Oh no. Here's the key question, David. Was there a running clock?
13: No.
11: Okay.
13: Not even close.
11: Okay. That's all I needed to know.
9: When do they make that decision?
11: In the second half, if you're down by X amount of points, the clock just runs.
9: You were down what, 27-0 at the half?
13: No.
9: Let's put it this way. Canton didn't get into double figures. And David's kid cost himself some serious cash. We had it all set up for you.
13: I am not doing this.
9: And you're not helping your son either. So there you go. All right, let's.

0: Keep it moving.
1: It could be the second go around, kind of like Tommy Carr. Or you messed up the first time.
0: Or his son hits the portal now. One game in, portal gone.
2: Fellas, you did a great job last night. Don't listen to any of the, what they're saying. Don't listen to
1: now
2: them.
1: I got to look up the score of this game.
0: A lot to a little. All right, so I have something exciting as we're going to start week zero for the hellhole that is college football. I wanted to give people a primer. People enjoyed yesterday where we started right out of the gates and we did the Sports Network myths. So David can provide the music, but I'm going to quiz you and David.
1: Okay.
0: These are, it's partially informative. It's also partially to show you how goofy this sport is. Fair enough?
1: Fair enough.
0: David, the music, please. Much like Canton's offense,
1: oh,
0: it wasn't
1: God.
0: Ready.
1: I just saw the final score.
0: Let's go live to Canton.
3: Thing sucks.
0: All right, so Rico Beard, I want to come to you for something here, my man.
1: All righty.
0: We have two new teams in FBS, two new members who are excited to compete in Division I. Can you name either one?
1: North Dakota State.
0: That is one, the Bison. They play at the Fargo Dome. Can you name the second?
1: UNLV's already there.
0: Hold on.
1: UConn.
0: I want to help you. No, they've been D1 for 30 years. Rico. This is important. New member of the MAC.
1: This is going to be... Wait. Okay. Wait. It's something ridiculous, I'm sure.
0: It's all ridiculous. It's college football. It's ridiculous.
1: Sacramento State?
0: Yes. Yes, it is. Shout out Mike Bibby, their head basketball coach. All right.
1: You're kidding me.
0: No, Sacramento State is in the MAC.
1: No. Mike Bibby's the head basketball coach?
0: That is correct. All right. So here's what we're going to do. Schools and conference realignment. One of my least favorite things in the world. David, I want to give you first crack at this, okay. Shall we? David, can you tell me, Boise State was in the Mountain West last year. Where are they now?
4: Pac-12.
0: Yes. Northern Illinois was in the MAC last year. Where are they now?
4: Northern Illinois is in the WAC.
0: No, the WAC died about 20 years ago, but I'm going to give you partial credit. They're in the Mountain West.
4: Okay.
0: Nothing says Mountain West like DeKalb, Illinois.
1: You know, there's mountains right outside of Chicago.
0: Rico, San Diego State was in the Mountain West. Where are they now?
1: San Diego State is in the Pac-12.
0: Okay. Sacramento State was FCS. They are MAC. Louisiana Tech was Conference USA. Where are they now?
1: Did they get bumped up to...
0: I don't know that I'd consider this a bump up, Danny.
1: Southeast Conference?
2: The AAC?
1: No.
0: Wait, you did not just say what I think you said.
1: Not the SEC. It was like Southeastern Conference or something.
0: No,
1: like that.
0: You had one of the letters right. David for the steal.
2: Yeah, AAC?
0: No, that's the American. Louisiana Tech is now a proud member of the Fun Belt.
2: Oh, my gosh.
0: Okay, well, speaking of Sun Belt, Fun Belt, Texas State. Not the one that had Sinbad as their linebacker and Kathy Ireland as the kicker. The Texas State, the men from San Marcos, Texas, they were in the Fun Belt. Where are they now?
1: Conference USA?
0: Wrong. I really like their head coach, G.J. Kinney, though. Excellent, young, offensive-minded coach. Where's a killer flat brim, too? Go ahead.
2: I know I'm wrong. I want to say Big 12, but they're not in the Big 12.
0: You had the number right. You had the conference. Oh. They're in the Pac-12.
2: Oh, no.
1: Are you serious?
0: I couldn't possibly lie. Hey, real quick, speaking of Pac-12,
2: what?
0: How many teams are actually in the Pac-12?
1: Eight.
0: You say eight, David?
2: 10.
0: Rico wins. Lutheran Polytech High. It's boy. Here's their Pac-12.
1: They're in the Pac-12 as well.
0: Nothing. The only one who wouldn't get invited to this conference might be the Canton Cobras. All right, Boise State.
2: I'm not doing this.
0: Colorado. Then your son didn't play football last night either. He could have been with a winner. He chose to be a loser. Boise State, Colorado State, Fresno State, Oregon State, San Diego State, Texas State, Utah State, Washington State. You picking up a theme? Mm-hmm. All state. There's your eight-team Pac-12, which makes no effing sense.
1: If I'm the Pac-12, any NFL player who wants to come and play, come on down.
0: Come on in. All right, here we go. New faces in new

0: places. This is coaching movement to get you set up for the season. And I'm going to go to you, and I'm going to go to you. Back and forth. You ready? James Franklin, Penn State.
1: He is now at Virginia Tech.
0: Correct. David, John Sumrall, Tulane 2.
2: Florida.
0: All right, correct. Matt Campbell, Iowa State 2.
1: Penn State.
0: Kyle Whittingham, Utah 2.
2: Michigan.
0: Alex Golish, South Florida 2.
1: Not Florida.
0: I'll give you a hint. The Plains. Rico's out. Auburn.
1: No, Auburn.
0: All right, David.
2: It was an SEC.
0: Tosh Lapoy was Oregon's OC last year. Where'd he go to?
2: Oregon State.
0: No, he went to Cal. Eric Morris, my man at North Texas. He's now with?
1: Oklahoma State.
0: Yes. Colin Klein, OC at Texas A&M. Where's he?
2: Great question.
0: Think alma mater, school he almost won the Heisman with.
2: Kansas State?
0: Yes. Bob Chesney, James Madison too?
1: Indiana. No, not Indiana.
0: I almost had a heart attack.
3: What a title and fire drink.
1: No. UCLA.
0: Yes. I'm not doing Pat Fitzgerald. That's insulting to you guys.
2: Michigan State.
0: All right. Jimmy Rogers, Washington State 2. He replaced a guy that's up on this list.
1: Did he go to Utah?
0: No. But you're thinking the right way. I'll give David one more second at this.
2: North Texas.
0: No, he replaced Matt Campbell at ISU.
2: Okay.
0: All right. Morgan Scally was the OC at Utah. Where'd he go? DC Road, excuse me. Go ahead.
1: Hint?
0: It was a short trip.
1: Utah State?
0: Close. David?
2: Oh, yeah. If it's close, it's not BYU because they still have.
0: Well, he stayed at Utah. He took Whittingham's job.
2: That is such idiots. We're such idiots.
1: That is close. I thought he took everybody.
0: Will Stein, the 28-year-old offensive guru who was Oregon's OC. Where did he go? Want a hint?
1: Yeah.
0: It's a state I really like, and they got a scumbag tight ends coach who MSU tried to hire twice.
1: Wyoming?
0: You didn't hear the second part, did you?
1: The scumbag MSU?
0: No, scumbag tight end coach who MSU tried to hire twice. State I like.
2: Right. He's in Kentucky.
0: There it is. Oh. Remember? Your man, Marrow? All right.
1: Is that what his actual job was?
0: I thought he was a tight ends coach, yeah.
1: I just thought he was Bagman.
2: What his actual job was.
0: All right.
1: It's like Bobby Williams. He really didn't. All the famous tight ends that came out of Alabama. Name them. Exactly.
0: All right. Ryan Silverfield, Memphis. Where'd he go?
1: I don't know. Cincinnati.
0: Think Michigan State of the South.
1: Mississippi State?
0: No. Arkansas. Pete Golding's at Ole Miss.
1: Okay, that's fair.
0: LSU got Lane Kiffin. Last one. I don't expect any of you to get it, but it's just a fun one. Tevita Pritchard. It's only relevant for one reason. He was the Commanders QB coach. Where is he coaching this year?
1: Hawaii.
0: No.
2: That was going to be my guess.
0: It's Stanford. Tevita Pritchard was the quarterback the night that Jim Harbaugh beat Pete Carroll as a 42-point underdog.
3: Oh, boy.
0: They went into the Coliseum, and that was the Pete Carroll, what's your problem, man, moment.
1: Yes.
0: 42-point dogs, and Tevita Pritchard beat then-indomitable USC. People, I hope that served as a small primer for the chaos cyclone that is college football.
1: Sacramento State in the MAC.
0: We get to an actual question and topic next. Yeah, big conference matchup. Mid-American, Sacramento, 97-1.
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0: Okay, so unlike the Canton Cobras, we're going to show up to work today and do the job. David, you made a bad error. I have a question. I heard this earlier, and I was really shocked because it was asked as if people were going to watch. But I'm thankful this question was asked on the station because it made me think about how I would use it to my advantage. So the Lions play tomorrow at noon. And college football kicks off at noon.
1: Okay.
0: It's an actual game. North Carolina, Bill Belichick, TCU in Ireland. Why? I have no idea. But TCU's going to have shamrocks on their helmets, so I guess, hey, whatever. I wanted to ask you a question. If I forced you, you were going to watch one of these, but you were not allowed to turn the channel. You had to lock in and just watch it. Which of these are you going to watch? Because Doug and Scott were breaking down the preseason game at a level that I think even the Lions coaches thought were a little bit much. I mean, they were talking about, listen, I don't know if we're keeping four tight ends or five, but, you know, Johnny Buttcheeks might make the team. And you're like, wait, what, who? You know, who do you want to see make this team and show out tonight? I think Orville Redenbacher's got a real shot. Like, he could make the team and you never see him again. But it was this idea of, okay, people.
1: What college did Johnny Buttcheeks go to, Mike?
0: Omaha. I mean, these guys were on one. So I'm asking you the question, because for me, this is a no-brainer. I would rather sit in silence like it's 1880. Then watch the preseason. I'm going to be locked in on what I think is the looming disaster of Bill Belichick. His son is on medical leave. His GM and wartime consigliere, Mike Lombardi, suspended and under investigation. I have to watch because I think TCU is going to drop a bomb on North Carolina. I will watch that all for the spectacle that is Belichick failure. But I don't even know if I'm even approaching a majority. Because I do wonder if people will just turn on the Lions because, well, it's the Lions.
1: Let me help you out with that. In my household, it'll be very simple. I can turn on to that North Carolina TCU game. You can break the remote because giving your scenario, and I have to choose one.
0: No, you have to choose one. And you can't be Canton and just lie down.
1: I have zero desire to see the tryhards. Because the final preseason game, Mike, it's been a long time since James Stewart got

0: curiosity want to see it. Do you know who his quarterback is?
1: Belichick.
0: Mm-hmm. You're not going to believe the level of ass that this guy has recruited.
1: I'm about to say, isn't the kid from Maryland, Edwards?
0: By way of?
1: Is it Northwestern? No.
0: Wisconsin.
1: Billy Edwards. Yes.
0: It doesn't matter where he plays. He sucks. The point is, oh, and here's the other thing. Belichick, bold strategy in the portal era.
1: I'm really upset that I know this.
0: 40 freshmen. 40. You got other teams. They got the Harlem Globetrotters. The average age of the players is 28 years old. Belichick's out here like it's the Junction Boys. 40 freshmen. Jeez. I'm watching. I'll watch because it's college football at least a decent level, and it's a story. I'm shocked Belichick's even here. It's crumbling around him. I wonder if UNC gets the 3 wins. But the other side of it is, I could see a world where Cookies is watching the preseason game. Doug and Scott, they may have a suite at the game. I mean, they are all about it.
1: They'll be there. Cookies, I don't think so. But because I don't see a story for this game. There's, I mean, unless you want to know who's going to be the backup QB. But
0: what about Chester Cheekerson? Is he going to make the team or not?
1: Is he related to Johnny Butt Cheeks?
0: He's his cousin by marriage. Played at Valdosta State. I'm listening to you, and I mean, God love it. It kind of warmed my heart. They were so innocent about it. They were so damn excited. I got to tell you, this guy, and I'm like, who is this guy's going to be selling paint next week? But okay, is he going to make the team or not? 248. I will watch the college football. I will.
1: Yeah. At least there's a story for the pros. Unless you're a family member of one of the players out there, there's really no vested interest because
0: it's a lot like Canton.
1: Chances are, I tried
0: to help David's son. He didn't want the help.
1: David, I'm trying to move forward. Chances are only about 5 people who play tomorrow are actually going to make the team.
0: 5 more than Canton. That's enough.
1: They put up a good fight. I saw the final score, David. You did get to double digits.
0: 87-40.
1: Wasn't quite 87.
0: Did your son play defense?
2: I'm not answering any more
0: questions.
2: That's
0: embarrassing.
2: I am not answering.
0: No, his NIL value just plummeted.
1: Here's the problem. I can tell you right now, and I didn't even see the game, David. Your son was wide open. They should have threw him the ball more.
2: I'm not talking about
1: this. Let's
2: just talk about North Carolina.
1: He would have been the difference maker, and then he goes off to North Carolina next year.
0: You see the video of the Ute sports parent go out and trip the kid at football?
2: I saw that today.
0: Oh, David yesterday. Couldn't take anymore.
1: I saw the one with the sister hit somebody on the field.
0: Not great. Not great. David, your thought on it. You have to watch one of these.
2: See, it's important. The Lions need to find out what their secondary is going to look like. And it's Rake Straw. It's important to see if he can even end the game healthy.
3: I'm going to make an assumption here, but are you African-American?
2: David, it's important to see all this. So I will be watching North Carolina versus TCU. Okay.
0: I can't do preseason.
1: Rake Straw, if you're playing in this game.
0: Fellas, all I can tell you is they were getting a ton of texts.
2: They were.
0: That just tells me there's a lot of losers. I actually think Rolando McClain could make this team. And I'm like, what do you have going on in your life if you're going to turn this on at noon to know the 9th wide receiver?
1: If you're playing in the game, it's like what Ice Cube said. Here's what they think about you. Not much. So, yeah, I'll be watching college football just to kind of see what's going on with North Carolina. Will they be the dumpster fire that they were last year? Because
0: I think everybody thought
1: he's going to come in here and revolutionize the game. He did not.
0: They're going to be worse. David, the text, please. What do you got, buddy?
2: Someone says TCU, UNC all day. It's the first game of the year. That means something. Catch me doing yard work with the smoker on. Does Johnny Butt Cheeks have any relations to Jake Butt? I choose to watch the Lions tomorrow. Wow, choose to watch the Lions tomorrow. North Carolina.
1: No, there's no shame.
0: I'm just telling you, they were talking about some guy and his last name was Cheeks. I'm telling you, I don't know what the hell they were doing.
1: If you're watching the Lions tomorrow, I want to hear why you're watching the Lions tomorrow. There's no judgment.
0: Because your life is going nowhere.
1: No.
0: You have nothing in this world.
1: Cut his mic off. No. 248-539-9797. Why are you choosing to watch the Lions tomorrow?
0: Because your parents hated you.
2: These realignments make no sense. Did my toddler get a hold of my Xbox controller and move these teams around in college football?

0: ball 27 from Tom.
1: Your dog's ass sat on the controller. Whiz bang pow. The Pac-12's got 8 teams in it. And Sacramento State's in the MAC.
2: I was like, why don't you just use the old Pac-8? It's 8 teams. Why are you going with 12?
1: But wait, there's more.
2: Texas State?
1: The Armadillos.
2: I only knew Texas State.
1: Because of Sinbad.
2: No. I hate
1: and, and what was it? Quantum Leap guy was the quarterback. Scott Bakula.
2: And it's I believe it's where I got to double check this before I say it. I believe it's where a former MSU receiver ended his career.
1: Oh, Donnie Corley.
2: Yeah. At Texas. I believe it was Texas State.
0: I think you're right. Yeah.
1: I think you're right. I think you're right.
2: Yeah.
1: Did he do anything down there?
2: Yeah.
1: Okay. Good talk.
2: Texas State.
1: All right. We'll get some of the people.
2: No, Texas Southern.
1: Oh.
2: Texas Southern.
1: Was Texas Southern where Mike Davis coached before going to U of D?
0: Oh, boy.
1: Hold on. I think so.
2: It was. Yes.
1: All right. We're really losers. Good talk. Let's get to the people.
2: Yeah, it was. It was. Yeah, it was Texas Southern. Yes.
1: Get to the people next. We're Texas Southern. Do I know anyone who went to school at Texas? Hold on. Check this for me. Did Michael Strahan go to Texas Southern?
2: Let me check this out. Michael Strahan, Texas Southern.
1: If I get this, this is going to be a good day.
2: If you get this, Mike, you should just leave. I don't know. I'll have it for you.
1: Okay.
2: I'll have it for you when we get
1: didn't
2: back.
1: Pay the Wi-Fi bill again? 97. 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
4: Is because he needs someone to entertain his 24-year-old girlfriend.
5: Oh boy.
4: While he's losing at football.
5: Or I think it might be he can't function in the portal. But yes, Matt, we can go with yours. It's more fun. No, Matt, I think it's a disaster. I can't believe he's there. After the way last year went and after the offseason and the way things have gone, now you're looking at he hired his son as DC. He's on medical leave. His longtime friend and wartime consigliere is under investigation and is on leave. And as a team, they don't have any talent.
4: He's going to go 3-9 again this year, and then he'll be gone, and hopefully he'll stay gone for good.
5: 100%. There'll be nowhere to go, Matt. He doesn't have the personality for TV. And the NFL made a pretty strong statement. We don't want you. There were two hiring cycles. We don't want you.
6: I think that he'll still find a way to stick around. Even if he bombs out this year, it's going to be like Deion in Colorado. It's your gimmick. You sold your soul.
5: But Deion wore a cowboy hat and some cool sunglasses.
6: What's
5: this guy got going for him?
6: Girlfriend? I don't know. He sold his soul.
5: I'm going to give you some time, and you can write down three things Belichick has to offer. Let me know if it's done by 6.
6: No, his name. North Carolina is banked, kind of like Colorado did with Deion. This has got to work because they're coming from the NFL. We're going to get
5: the difference is Deion brought his son, who was a borderline NFL player. This guy brought his son, who licks his own face and makes weird fart faces while calling defensive plays.
6: Travis Hunter.
5: If you don't believe me, go look at Steve Belichick's NFL sideline demeanor.
6: So,
5: zoinks.
6: Yeah, they're kind of stuck. They're paying him. I think he'll get another year. He shouldn't, but he will.
5: Oh, my God. Another year?
6: It'll just make it even better, Mike, to watch.
5: David Tex.
6: He'll be on the Scott Frost plan.
5: What do you have?
7: I'm watching the Lions because I care about the team. Don't care at all about Belichick or TCU.
5: I'm watching the Lions because I care about the team.
7: Yep.
5: This isn't your team. None of these people are real. I can't. What are you, the team mom? You going to hand out some Uncrustables?
6: It's the jersey. It's the helmet.
5: Okay. It's not being loved enough as a child.
6: It's the pride. It's Detroit versus everybody.
5: Oh, okay. If you had any pride, you'd boo Scooble. You're not going to do that either. Go ahead, David.
7: North Carolina plus 9.5 is an absolute lock. So I'm watching that game tomorrow.
5: Oh, dear.
7: That's crazy.
6: So I'm gambling on this as well.
5: I do. You're on your own with that one. But there's no world. Billy Edwards, have you ever seen him play?
6: Mm-hmm.
5: No way.
7: If I got nothing going on tomorrow, I'll watch the Lions. Don't mind watching players trying to make the team. We're watching the Lions tomorrow because it's football. Why would you even ask me? Rick in Sterling Heights.
5: Because it's a fake game, Rick. It sounds like these ads we've been playing. Dale's a loser. Like, Rick, one game's real, the other game's an exhibition. One game features the greatest coach arguably in the history of the National Football League flaming out in a return to college. The other game features Donnie Buttcheeks trying to make the team as the 11th D lineman. What? I told you, Doug and Scott's people are wild. These people are wild.
6: I really hate the fact that Belichick is going out this way as well. You hate to see it.
5: I think it's hilarious.
6: It's like, Bill, just tap out.
7: Do you really hate to see it? I enjoy watching it.
6: David,
7: just
6: no.

0: Came out.
1: Last year, it was fun to watch. It was fun to watch him circling the drain. Now, I feel like we need an intervention. We need to step in there, Bill. We're going to stop you from you, okay? Just walk away. We're going to lock you in this room.
0: Nope.
1: You're done. I don't need this. This is now turning into abuse.
2: Someone else calling in saying 9.5 plus 9.5 is an absolute lock. TC was public. Never thought I'd see the day where Mike is riding the public favorite.
0: I'm not doing
2: Costa's
0: anything.
2: Rubbing up
0: whoa,
2: on
0: whoa,
2: me.
0: Whoa. I'm not doing anything. I'm just watching. I just want Belichick to lose. No. Anything I'm betting on tomorrow's got four legs.
2: You didn't give it's a
0: Trevor's
2: betting
0: day.
2: Line at all.
0: No, man, I ain't doing any of that crap. It's
1: so
0: Trevor's
1: Mike
0: day.
1: Mike has made it his lock.
0: Nope.
1: TCU is a lock.
0: Nope.
1: Mike Valeni, write it down.
0: Nope. Decidedly not.
2: My you guys God. Can watch the disc golf worlds tomorrow at Kensington. That is what I'm going to be doing tomorrow.
0: I'd rather watch that than the Lions game. I'd rather watch your son play high school football than the Lions game.
2: He looked great yesterday.
1: I guess the
0: it looked great in that Kaztec green. All you got to do is make the call.
2: And the next text says,
0: Uncle Mike has it all set up, man.
2: Watching the Lions team for two reasons. They're my team and two teams where I don't know hardly any player on either team is playing. So I'm watching.
0: Who do you know on the Lions tomorrow?
1: See, that was about to say, you can't name people playing in that game tomorrow. Anthony Richardson, he's fighting for a job. That's probably it.
2: Corey Sadler is playing for UNC, Detroit Products, so I am watching UNC. Has nothing to do with Bill Belichick.
0: Who the hell's Corey Sadler?
2: Wide receiver out of Cass Tech. Really good player.
0: Oh, who is Canton got anybody in the game?
2: This
1: David,
2: ends
1: David,
2: in 1 minute. This ends. We're done. I'm walking out.
1: He keeps hitting this pinata. I don't know what to do. I keep trying to steer him back.
0: You know I'm not serious, man. I just like busting his job.
2: It's the look on his face. I already got a call from a parent.
1: It's the look on David's
0: face.
1: For what?
2: Well, I'm not going to say for what.
1: Here's why.
0: No. Say it with your chest.
2: They were on your side.
0: Thank you.
1: But I was about to say.
0: And you know what?
2: I'm going to
0: show up. Here's what I'm going to do. I'm going to show up to Canton. I'm going to recruit players away from that program.
2: No, you're not.
0: In their parking lot.
2: No, you're not.
0: I'm going to have a checkbook. I'm going to be in a matching Adidas sweatsuit like it's 1985 and I'm Jimmy Vaccaro.
1: No.
0: And I'm taking them all to Kaz Tech.
1: You're going to do it. Remember when Penn State got busted and everybody went on their campus trying to recruit their players with the Jerry Sandusky
0: thing? I'm going to be there with a Kaz Tech coffee mug.
2: Everyone show up next Thursday. You want to see Mike show up next Thursday.
0: Blank checkbook. And we are going to get some talent and we're going to, listen, we're changing lives. Little does David know, it's the church's checkbook. Get down there with that greater life money.
1: I mean, Cass's roster's filling up, David. I mean, if you're going to move, you got to move quickly.
2: I watched South Dakota School of Mines football last night instead of preseason. Best choice of my evening.
0: He watched what?
2: South Dakota, School of the Mines, he says. They did play last night. South Dakota did.
0: No. There's South Dakota, which is red and white, I think. But then there's, what is South Dakota School of the Mines?
2: I think it was 1AA, actually.
1: It is.
2: Yeah.
0: What?
1: That's a real school.
0: For real?
1: It's a real school, Mike.
0: Damn. School All right, now mines. Don't look to me. I don't know anyone who graduated
1: Colors?
0: From there. I couldn't tell you.
1: Famous alum.
0: UConn Cornelius.
1: Good enough.
2: And they beat Drake yesterday 38-35.
0: How embarrassing for Drake. Jeez.
1: He just keep taking strays. First it was the Super Bowl halftime. Now it's this.
0: What are the rules for high school recruiting? Could we recruit them? Could we recruit David's kid away?
1: Technically, you're not supposed to, but they've kind of opened it up to school of choice. David, it's school of choice, right? So you can go wherever you want to go. It's no longer, it used to be within the district, within the city, but I don't think you can go wherever you want to go.
0: Hey, listen.
1: Because, heck, everybody at Belleville was not from Belleville.
0: That's actually a really good point.
2: I've heard that.
0: You win. 248-539-9797. All right, let's move it along. We've got a lot to do. We have a helmet draft to get to. And yes, there will be a whites or better division, David, with the elite black division. It's going to be exciting. We'll do it. We got picks today. We got who said it. We'll get to the Scooble stuff at 3:00. Rieger was on one this morning.

0: don't think he's right, but it made for entertaining radio.
1: That he was. He was on fire. And he had a very, very strong opinion. I told him he was wrong, even in the post-show.
0: They were cooking this. That show was really moving.
1: Bruh.
0: It's crazy when you got two people who talk on the show, how fast it can go.
1: But was she hot?
0: Okay. 97. Well, you're out of control. You. 97.1.
2: 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Let's take a look at the latest pro football injury report presented by Fanatic Sportsbook. And I know you're saying, wait, we're still in the preseason? I know, but here's a few names to watch out for week one. Locally here in Detroit, it's Sam LaPorta, the tight end. We're going to wait to see if he's going to be available for week one, but we're going to cross our fingers and hope that it's there. Also, Chiefs quarterback Patrick Mahomes, Colts wide receiver Alex Pierce. The 49ers, they took George Kittle off of the PUP list. The New York Giants, watch out for Malik Nabers, the wide receiver. And for the Raiders, edge rusher Max Crosby and Ashton Jeanty are names to watch out for week one. 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
8: All right, David, is this the gala event? This is very exciting. So Cookies and I used to do this with Cash the Ticket. We've done it once or twice on the show. One of the most interesting and fun things with college football is the helmets. And we've just gotten to a place where 90% of schools is rocking 3, 4, 5, 10 different helmets. So we wanted to do our annual helmet draft. Now, David, what's the structure?
9: Structure is, since I've been slandered all show so far, I get the first pick.
8: Okay, noted. It's not my fault you didn't take the better NIL deal that your Italian cousin offered you.
9: Rico, you will get the second pick, and Mike will get the last pick, and we'll just go
8: so
9: that way.
8: So I get the double dip on the turn?
9: Sure can.
8: That's very exciting. All right, let's do this. And mark down what you've selected for presentation and grading. Let's begin. David.
9: I know people are going to hate my first selection, but I am going to go with history on this one. I'm going with Florida State. Always classic.
8: Surprising.
9: Helmet. Love that helmet.
8: It's a great helmet, but I'm surprised you didn't go with U of M.
9: Not first. No.
8: Okay, you may lose points from your compatriots.
9: Oh, yeah.
8: All right, Rico, second pick.
10: Any type of helmet, any variation, correct?
8: Yes, but it has to be a specific one.
10: Okay.
8: You're notating. You don't get all of them by saying Oregon.
10: I'm going with the Ohio State Black Weed helmets. The black helmets with the weed stickers on the back. There we go.
8: Fantastic. All right, I'll tell you what. Since you guys went tradition, I'll go tradition. I'll pick a helmet because mine are more niche. I have plenty of cool ones. But I would like to select, after they remodeled these, they're putting more hops in the brew, more golden fleck in the paint. Notre Dame, man. Notre Dame's helmets under the lights with the new upgraded, 14-karat fleck or whatever it's called, they're stunning. And it's tradition, and it's college football. Okay. I will take Notre Dame.
10: Run it back.
8: My second choice, I am going to protect this house. I think it's a power selection. It is a one-and-done helmet, but it's going to be the greatest helmet of college football season this year. I give you Tulane's Mardi Gras helmet. If you haven't seen this yet, look it up. It is impossibly awesome.
10: I hate you, because that was going to be my next pick.
8: That is awesome.
10: All right. You know what? I'm going to go with a classic. I'm going to go with the white Texas helmet.
8: Wow. You dipped into the whites are better division and ripped out one of the top five helmets. But it's true. It's classic. Mm-hmm. It's like Michigan. You don't ever need to change it. It just works. I love Texas helmets. I do. Over to David.
9: So North Texas has a shiny helmet with the green wings on it. That one is black. They do. I love it.
8: They do. Now, hold on. You talking the Hydrochrome with the green?
9: Yes.
8: Okay.
9: Yes.
8: Because I got another North Texas reset that's pretty good, too. All right, David, you go back-to-back here, correct?
9: I'm going to go back-to-back, and I'm finally going to select it, the Michigan Wolverines wing helmet.
8: David, heavy on tradition so far. Two traditionals, one niche. Over to Rico Beard.
10: Mike, I'm going to go with, you may know this helmet, the audience may not, but I think it's kind of cool. Hawaii black helmet.
8: Awesome.
10: With all of the islands of Hawaii
8: on one side and H on the other. Yes. They also do a white version because the whites are better.
10: Actually, not with this.
8: But that's a great helmet. They have a real quarterback again. Micah Alejado. He can play, Rico. He's the highest rated QB to come out of Hawaii since like Timmy Chang.
10: So I got to stay up to 3 a.m.
8: Yes.
10: Okay.
8: All right. Double dip for me. This is exciting. I am going to go with South Carolina's maroon helmet. They're finally bringing this thing back full time. The road helmet. Awesome. I'll take that one. And then I got to protect this house. Give me East Carolina retro. The white script pirate, gold and purple. They look like the LA Lakers on a Sunday afternoon. They're really nice.
10: Okay.
8: No quarters, Rico.
10: No quarters.
8: Most famous ECU graduate? Sandra Bullock. Yes.
10: I think they're going to bring these back, Mike, just for you.
8: What's that?
10: White Gruff Sparty.
8: It's elite, and that is another selection. You know, it's almost like Rico is voting for the whites or better. That's a second one off my list, the MSU White Gruffs. First.

0: pick was black.
1: No, but you picked Texas.
0: Right, but I also picked Ohio State black, but and I took Hawaii black.
1: More whites than blacks. All right, let's go over.
0: It's going to be February up in here.
1: Let's go. Got it, David.
0: So I am going to go with, I'm going to pull out one that Lamar Jackson wore.
2: I have a big one.
0: Lamar Jackson wore this one in 2017 for Louisville.
1: Hydrochrome cardinal?
0: Chrome domes.
1: Yeah, those are sweet.
0: With the cardinal on it. Love it.
1: Those are sweet. Really, really nice. They also have a great matte black helmet where it just says cards on it. I'm a loser. Sorry. Carry on.
0: And then I'll go, well, I am traditional, so I'm going to go USC.
1: Man, you are just, what are you, like Wilford Brimley?
0: That's what I am, man.
1: All right, over to Rico.
3: I'm going to go Arizona State.
1: Which one? Be careful.
3: Forks up.
1: So the trident.
3: Right, the trident.
1: What color helmet?
3: I'm going with the black.
0: Oh!
4: Okay.
1: Because they got.
0: Oh, I had that one on my
1: list.
0: Nah,
1: he missed the best one, though. The Sparky ones, the Jake Plummer era. The Pat Tillman era ones.
0: Oh, that one.
1: I like those ones. All right, I'll give you two of these. Give me the Boise Blues, Boise State's all blue, blue face mask, blue helmet, and the hydrochrome outline of the Bronco, the massive one. And then I will take, this is a classic. I think it's one of the best helmets in the entire sport. Give me Wyoming. Their NIL program is steer a year. You got to buy a cow, and that's how they pay the players. But the bucking Bronco, the cowboy, the pistol, the whole bit. Love the helmet. And also... It's a white helm. Over to Rico.
3: Give me the Hydrochrome Oregon Ducks.
1: Which one? There's 1,000. Give me your favorite.
3: The one where it's almost like a mirror.
1: Okay, mirror with what color wings?
3: Spin the wheel. I'll go with the green wings.
1: Done. Excellent. Over to David.
0: So I am going to go black here. And it is a new one. They have not worn it yet. They're going to wear it this season. Oh. University of Tennessee, dark mold, black helmet.
1: Like the Smoky Mountain charcoals?
0: Yes.
1: Yeah, those are nice.
0: It looks amazing. I love it.
1: All right. Number two.
0: So I'm going to go... Let's go gray, the gone gray Iowa ones.
1: Ugh.
0: Yeah, I'm going to go with that one.
1: Oh, boy, that's the first
0: dud. I could have gone traditional.
1: First dud you selected. Over to Rico.
3: New helmet this year, Mike. We're going to go with the black division. The Washington Huskies.
1: Yes.
3: Coming out with the black unis with the black helmet.
1: It's very similar to like what Northwestern was doing with the Gothic ones.
3: Yes.
1: But
3: yeah.
1: Very nice. All right, double dip for me. Underrated. San Diego State's mosaic helmet. You ever see that one? I like those. That's just plain cool. And then I got to do this. My final pick. Okie State's white Pistol Pete helmet. Just the massive Pistol Pete on the helmet. White helmet. Black face mask. Tri-stripe up and down the middle.
3: You know what? For my final pick, this one's for you, Paul.
1: I love it.
3: Because it's classic and clean.
1: It's good.
3: It's all about the U.
1: I have no issue with it. I have none. David, last selection.
0: My final selection is going to go with NC State, the red one with the giant wolf.
1: But the whites are better.
0: I understand, but I'm going with the red.
1: You want your whites are better division? Here you go.
0: Sure.
1: All white helmets. NC State's whites. Texas, Wyoming. Western Michigan whites with the massive Bronco on the side. West Virginia whites. MSU white gruffs. Okie State white Pistol Pete's. Tulane's base white powder blue, UCF white black face mask, and Texas Tech's throwback white with the double T's.
0: Yes.
1: That's the whites' much better division of all good helmets.
3: Penn State didn't make the list?
1: They did not. 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
1: At least Notre Dame paints it in gold.
3: Okay.
1: I'll allow it. 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
3: All right, 3 o'clock. We got to do the news of the day. So tonight's the night. School Bulls back in town. Dodgers are here. It was a nice day out as of 15 minutes ago. I don't know if this is just passing through or what this is. The point is, look, I'm not going to be as passionate about this as Rieger. I can't be. I think Rieger needs therapy. But the question is, how will you respond to School Bull tonight? Now, look, there are two worlds. This is why I want to set this up carefully. Okay, and I'm not telling you to live in any other world than the one you want. There's what should happen and what will happen, okay? I want you to answer both. What should happen tonight? What will happen? Like, let me give you an example. They shouldn't do a highlight video for him. You shouldn't cheer him. He should be roundly jeered and booed. He allowed his agent to treat this organization like his personal porta potty. He did all of the needy, word soupy garbage on his way out the door. He never gave this organization a real shot to sign him. And ergo, boo his ass. You never won me the division. You bailed in the Seattle game early. And you hit an injury this year to where it had to be operated in season because your arbitration affected your decision-making. Your words, bruh. So for me, oh, no, Buddhist man. Boo. Oh, but what will happen? Oh please, this plushy-ass city, you'll have grown men with tears streaming down their face like they're at some mass for the Pope. Oh, I think you'll get cheered.
4: School jerseys?
3: 100%. Because people are jackasses.
4: Signs, Tarek, we miss
3: 1,000%.
4: You. Signs, Tarek, please come back to us.
3: Thanks for everything. Thanks for what? You didn't even win the division.
4: Here's what I would do. If it were me, you're right. I wouldn't boo him, Mike. You should just have a massive walkout. The second he goes up to the mound, everybody out of their seat and just go to the concourse. You didn't bother. You didn't want to be here. We don't want to be here to watch you. We're going to go find some other things. We're going to go get some daiquiris. We're going to go ride the Ferris wheel. Don't care. And then you can come back to your seat.
3: I was going
4: to
3: say, geez.
4: Just imagine as he goes out to the mound and all of a sudden it looks like a bomb threat in Comerica Park because everybody's headed out to the aisles. That's what I would do. Now,
3: what will happen? Please.
4: It's going to be signs, Tarek, we love you. It's going to be the emotional video that they're going to do. And you were always our guy and he's going to tip his cap to you. And then at the end, when he finally comes out, because he'll throw over 100 pitches because he does that now, then he'll do the whole 360 tip of the cap to the crowd as he waves to everybody. And it's going to be a big kumbaya moment. I don't like it, but as I told Rieger, it's what's going to happen.
3: Correct. But I want to know, because again, Rieger, here's what's interesting. And it's like after doing 25 years of radio, you think Rieger would know this. Your callers and texters represent less than 5% of your total audience. I mean, it's been studied. You never hear from 95% of your audience. 95% of your audience is going to listen for a lifetime. Mm-hmm. They're never going to call you. Rieger got high on his own supply this morning because the calls they were getting, people were calling in, oh, I'm going to boo him, to hell with that guy, da-da-da-da-da. I don't believe for a second that the same people that are going to take their Friday night on August 28th and go down to that ballpark to see this awful baseball team, those people are not booing Tarek Skubal. And I think the problem we're going to have is this. We're not going to be able to ascertain the cheers to boo ratio because you're going to get a bunch of numbnuts yelling Scoobs. It's like when Daryl Johnston would come to town. They weren't booing the team. They were saying Moose. So I don't know how we're going to grade it out, but I don't think this town has

0: the passion for baseball to boo him.
1: See, I think we will have some type of a reaction because both Cookies and Rieger are going to be down there. And they got a bet. So they'll have a feel for it. Whereas on TV, we may not be able to get it. But you'll know, okay, they're saying Scoobs, or it's more of a cheerful crowd. You know when you hear the boos. You know, okay, this crowd's getting vicious. You're not going to see a vicious crowd there tonight. You're going to see happy you're back. And here's another reason why they won't boo him, Mike. Because a lot of people down there are going to be thinking to themselves, we need to make him feel at home so he'll come back here next year if there's baseball. Because the Dodgers have shown you, yeah, we're just going to use you up. We're going to throw you out on the mound. You're going to be pitching. Hey, I'm at 80 pitches. We don't care. Get back out there. You got 25 more pitches to go. So I think that the Tigers fans are going to think he's going to want to come back here. So let's make him feel welcome. When he comes back, he's going to remember this. And maybe he'll give you some type of a hometown discount.
0: Huh.
1: It won't happen.
0: Hometown discount after he refused to negotiate you for 2 years. Really? You may want to just take another bump over there or whatever you got on that desk. You got to be kidding me.
1: Just water, buddy.
0: Oh, you're not getting your goose on like Mo Claret at training camp?
1: No, I am not.
0: David, what should happen, what will happen?
2: Yeah, what should happen is an entire ballpark of boos. They should do that, but that's not going to happen.
0: No.
2: They are going to play that video close to when he comes out. And everyone's going to be cheering. So as he walks out, the cheers will continue. That's what they're going to do. They're going to love on this guy so much. It's going to be sick. I'm going to be sick watching this tonight because I know everyone's going to cheer him like he's pitching in Game 7 of the World Series or something. It's going to be disgusting, but that's what's going to happen. They should. That would be great if they walked out, Rico. That would be amazing. Just in unison, just all everybody gets up. Walks out to the concourse,
1: yeah.
2: And then the Tigers come in the bottom half, and then you come right back in. That would be amazing, but that's never going to happen.
1: Or even after the first couple pitches, then you come back to your seat. But if he goes out to the mound and everybody, because you'll know, you've seen it happen before at the end of a game where everybody leaves, it's distracting because you're thinking to yourself, what's going on? We just don't want to see you anymore. But instead, you'll see the We love Tarik. You may even get some chance of Tarik Skubal the way they do Jericho.
0: I don't get it. He doesn't love you. He doesn't care about you. It goes back, like, you remember the movie Bronx Tale? Mickey Mantle ain't paying your mortgage. Like, I don't get it. The guy didn't want to be here.
1: That's a good reference.
0: And he can make his own way. He can do whatever he wants to do. I'll be damned, I ain't cheering him. If you brought this town a championship, hell, had you gotten us to a World Series? I can understand it. Like, Justin Verlander deserved to be cheered. I don't have an issue with that. Verlander didn't even want to leave. They had to convince him to leave. That's why the trade was like 30 seconds before the trade deadline. Mm-hmm. And it was the right move for both parties. This is different.
1: It is very different because it goes back to the Seattle game. And then it carried off through the offseason. And it's this season where you had his Boris out there making the nursery rhymes. It looked like he was never serious about being here. And I think Detroiters just wanted to know, Tarik, do you want to be a Tiger? I think Rieger even point blank asked him one time, Tarik, do you want to be a Tiger? Well, that's above my pay grade, and you got to talk to my agents.
0: He took the coward's way out.
1: Right.
0: He had every opportunity to say, I love it here, and I do want to be here. No, it was always, well, I want to be here for the rest of the season, question mark. Oh, well, don't believe everything you hear. Okay, well, then why don't you set the record straight? Well, I'm focused on pitching. Mm-hmm. All right, do me a favor. Leave. This is the problem I have in all of this. But, again, like, it's not going to change my life. I just don't get this town wants to pretend it's all hard and wants to pretend it's this tough-ass town, and then they turn into poodles. There's no world you cheer this guy tonight. None. And here's the other thing. I do, and this is a me thing, mm-hmm. I absolutely put some blame on him for why this year ended the way it did. You're the one who, for whatever reason, decided to put in writing that you allowed your arbitration to affect your decision-making process about the status of your elbow. And because of that decision, and because of how it played out, you had to miss real time in season. And what happened while you were gone? Well, we didn't have you to backstop every week, once every 5 days. And that really is what killed this team. No. So I have no love for this guy. And I don't like people that are incredibly damn needy.
1: The bottom fell out. And it's like I said,

0: ever going back to Seattle. It's just a bad taste in every Detroiter's mouth.
1: So cheer him.
0: But they're going to cheer him, Mike, because he was one of yours, because he won two Cy Youngs, because he took you to the playoffs 2 years in a row.
1: Because he won let's analyze that.
2: Oh, no.
1: So 2 years ago, did he or did he not give up a grand slam to Lane Thomas? And last year, did he or did he not leave a playoff game chips down with no margin for error, sub 100 pitches?
0: But he tipped his cap.
1: Did you ring the damn bell?
0: He tipped his cap.
1: Don't act like he pulled a Madison Bumgarner in the World Series and pitched like 50 innings.
0: Your new teammate, Yamamoto, went out there and threw for three games in the World Series. He showed you what it was like.
1: That's my point.
0: Well, he made his money. Doesn't matter.
1: Right, but when that guy comes back to town, he gets cheered. This guy shouldn't get cheered. He didn't want to be here. He clowned you because he allowed his agent to clown you. He doesn't work for Scott Boras. Scott Boras works for him. And at every chance he had to say he wanted to be here, he didn't do that. Then the thing with the injury. Then the Seattle thing. All of it. And on the way out, that damn neediness. Oh, love me. What? Dude, be an adult. You're about your business. You're going to get out of here. That's fine. Even when he went to L.A., he was talking about his ex. He hadn't even moved into the new house, and he was talking about how good his ex was. All of it. I'm not cheering none of that.
0: 2 o'clock in the morning, he's texting Pizza Hut.
2: You up?
0: You still miss me? I miss you.
1: So what should happen and what will happen? I think what will happen, you'll kiss his ass tonight. What should happen? Oh, please. He should be booed off stage.
0: I'm thinking about 70-30.
1: Cheers.
0: Cheers. Yeah. I know a lot of people are like, man, the people are calling. That's the silent.
1: That's the 5%, that's
0: the large majority, the vocal minority. That's what I'm looking for.
1: We'll get with the people. 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

0: 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I'm a retired teacher. 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
4: Let's get to the texts. We'll get to the calls. It's Scooble night tonight. It's going to be an absolutely sold-out ballpark. What should happen? What will happen? And you can do whatever you like. Do I understand cheering them? I do not. I'm not mad at you. I just don't get it.
3: To think the cheering is more so for the body of work that he did, for the happiness that he brought people, for getting them back to the playoffs, even though they went out in the second round both years.
4: He played a central role in that both years.
3: Yeah, he did.
4: Can we state that for the record?
3: He did.
4: And he let his agent basically fart in your face for 2 years. Can we let the record show that?
3: That's why you boo him. But it's one of those, if you can single out from the Seattle, the coming out in that sixth, seventh inning and the offseason and all the nursery rhyme stuff. Before that, he was your guy. That's what a lot of people are going to remember. That's what they're going to show. Because if you're the Tigers, if you really want to be funny, you would put that in your highlight reel of him walking out of the Grand Slam. Okay. That would be funny. But they're not.
4: That's a movie. You can't do that.
3: They're not.
4: Can you imagine? You'd never sign a free agent again. You play Lane Thomas hitting a Grand Slam pizza on this guy. Could you imagine? No, you can't do that, man. I mean, I like where you're going with it.
3: I mean, you can mix it in there. Like, hey, this was your time.
4: You cannot. Okay, David.
3: Who put that highlight in there?
5: Oops. What someone should do is if you're a fan.
3: Where'd you see Will Smith?
5: What you set up on Woodward and you have a TV and you set up your highlight reel.
4: No, just a text, please.
5: The team can't do that.
3: Fly a plane around the park.
4: No, that's David Brandon.
5: Oh, boy.
3: He said he didn't do that.
5: I think that's incorrect, Mike. Boing, it shows that you still care. If there was zero reaction, which I know couldn't happen, no cheering, no booing, no nothing, that would have more of an impact.
4: Okay, so, but here's the problem. Asking people to go to a ball game on a Friday night and display absolute indifference, come on. I mean, if we give that as an option, who's really doing that? Who's going to just sit there sipping their daiquiri?
3: And that's why I said, walk out. That, to me, that's the ultimate screw you.
4: It is, in many ways. It is. David, go ahead, buddy.
5: Now, this is a true fan here. I'm driving up from Indy right now to go boo this man. Still not sure how I'm going to react in certain moments, but I'm ready to boo this man because of 99 pitches in Seattle last year.
4: Can we at least agree if you're going to cheer him, that's your prerogative. Can we meet in the middle, no matter what side of this you're on? There's no world. You traded the guy 5 minutes ago. Why are we doing a montage? Why are we doing a video? You didn't even win a division with this guy. He didn't pitch for 10 years. He isn't Justin Verlander or Max Scherzer. There's no world I'm doing a highlight video. Can we just meet there? Yeah. You want to cheer him, cheer. You want to boom, boo. Why would you do a montage?
3: Because you have to show him that you still love him. It could be worse. It could be retiring his jersey. So
4: stop it. Take it. You're being provocative.
3: I'm not, Mike. You've seen it happen before with places. A guy comes back and we're going to do this, and we're going to have a special night for him. And it should just be he's here.
4: If they retire this guy's number, bulldoze the stadium.

0: Cy Young negated by playoff falters.
1: The reason why you do it is because of fans like this. So you guys want a 0% chance at signing him next year.
0: Yes.
1: That's what a stadium of boos
0: Good. No, let me be unequivocal. I don't want him here because I'm not paying a pitcher $40 million a year who can't get out of the sixth inning. I'm not paying any pitcher $40 million a year. How's that Framber experience treating you? Look, this idea, Scott Boras never wanted him here. And there's probably not going to be baseball next year. So pardon me if I'm not worried about recruiting him like he's a five-star recruit headed to Texas. Right. But what are we talking about? No, I don't want him here next year.
2: No, but this circles back to what I said. There are people who are going to say, this is going to get him to come back because he's going to remember all of the love that he felt from Detroit when he came back as a Dodger, and he's going to miss. He was already texting you once he got to L.A., so this would cement it if we just cheer him on.
0: Yeah, I don't need him here. And again, if you want him back and that's your reason for cheering, your prerogative. I don't need him here. Absolutely not. I'm not sinking that kind of money into a pitcher, especially when I'm stuck with this lump. Framber at 40 a year. Guy's got a whip of 1.5. Yeah, I'm all set on expensive pitching. We're going to go and piecemeal that together.
1: Can they boo him next?
0: Buddy, you stuck with him. Let's go to the people. Go to Jim, 97.1. Jimmy, what's good, buddy?
3: How you guys doing?
0: Good, Jim. What's
2: hey,
0: on
2: Jim,
0: your mind?
2: And congratulations on that Fan Cash $100 Fan Cash winner. Fanatic Sportsbook.
3: I appreciate it. I hadn't even heard of that. That's fantastic. I appreciate it. So I might be old school. I'm definitely old school. It's team or player. There's no situation, absolutely no situation where he should be cheered tonight. If you don't like him, you boo him. I'm from the school. If you do like him, he's on the other team. You boo him. That's a sign of respect. I don't want you on the other team pitching against us. I hate this situation. I'm booing you. There's no situation where you would cheer him to be on the other team playing against you if you like him. If you don't like him, then yes, you boo him anyway. So there's no situation where you say, if I would boo my brother if he was playing for the Dodgers because he's on the other team.
0: Yeah, and Jim, the other team because he really wouldn't let this team engage in real negotiations. Mm-hmm. It's a joke.
3: Understood. I'm not happy. I'm not unhappy that he's gone. There's and if I was there, I would be booing him for major reasons. And I'd probably only be booing him for five innings, which is fine. But if he's on, I don't care who, if you're a player on the other team, I'm booing you. When Chelios was on the other team, I booed him. As soon as he came onto the Red Wings, I cheered him.
0: Now, what's going to happen, though? So tell me what will happen.
3: What will happen? They'll all be out there. Oh, my goodness, it's so great. He's here.
0: Mm-hmm.
3: No, we're cheering him on. He was our team. I don't care if he plays for us next year. He's not going to play for us next year.
0: Jim's right. I stand with Jim on a cell.
2: No, I agree. I just
0: Jim's
2: like his
0: voice.
2: Jim's
0: my spirit animal. No, he's right, though. That's exactly what I think of most Tiger fans. Oh, my God, it's Tarek. Oh, I love you. Shut up. Guy's a Dodger now. I'm with Jim.
2: Is that Tarek in the press box?
0: Oh, my God. Thanks for the memories. It's like, well, yeah, the memory of you giving up a four-run pizza to Lane Thomas.
3: If you're a competitor, you don't want the other team cheering you. That's like playing right field when you're a little leaguer and they're all, oh, my God, hit it to him. Oh, my goodness. No, you want everybody on the other team to be pissed off that you're playing there and you're going to wipe their butts because you're the best player on the team.
0: And I'll tell you this.
3: He's a competitor. He wants...
0: Jim, I'm just going to give a PSA. I'm not telling anybody what to do. I'll just tell you what old Nona's doing over here. Tonight's a good night for your TV speakers not to work. Tonight is going to be, forget hablo español. Tonight's going to be an hablo mute. Because I have a bad feeling what that's going to be like.
2: Oh, tell your greatest Tarek story.
0: Oh, please. Right, they're probably going to get that drumline guy out here again. What the hell is his name? The actor. He's
2: Cannon.
0: Huh?
2: Oh.
0: He was in, not Drumline, the movie where he throws the cymbal at the kid's head.
2: Oh, J.K.
1: Simmons?
0: Yeah, basically he'll be on for four innings tonight. He'll handle the middle end.
2: Can't wait.
0: I mean, please. I almost spilled my entire beverage.
2: It's going to be like Chris Farley. Hey, Tara, hey, remember when you went out there and
0: that was great.
2: Got that win? It was

0: Dude, that'll be me. You guys do whatever you like. 248-539-9797. We're getting more of your phone calls. What should happen tonight with Scooble? What will happen? We have Who Said It Later. We have the picks, despite David's best attempt not to pick week zero. Nah. We have conference showdowns.
1: Okay.
0: Shows you what a hellhole this sport is. But we're absolutely doing it.
1: That's good.
0: Dude, some of these games are ratty.
1: I do question.
0: What? What?
1: Week zero, NFL week three preseason.
0: No, it's week zero. At least the games count. If you're watching NFL preseason week three, you need friends. You need someone to check on you and be like, hey, are you okay? Would you like to go outside? Do you need to talk with me? You can't possibly watch week three of the preseason and be a well-adjusted adult that has anything going on in life. You can't.
1: I'll give you that.
0: Plus, it's Travers Day tomorrow. How the hell would you watch week three preseason over the summer derby?
1: Wait, it's Travers Day? Man, that I didn't know that. All right, let's go! Yes!
0: I'm telling you, it's a loaded race. Right now.
1: I'm out there, man. Nay bans. Full effect.
0: Fine. Whatever you want. Yes, there'll be horses and Air Force Ones. 248-539-9797. We'll get to your calls next, guys. 97.1.
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0: nonsense, and you know, it's just utter nonsense.
1: I don't think so. I think that people will just cheer him. You may get a few schools, but I think you're going to hear the clapping and just the cheering. That's where you'll know it wasn't boos. It was definitely scoobs, if they do scoob. But you're going to see the cheering, especially after the video montage.
0: There shouldn't be a montage. Do you agree with me on that?
1: No, there shouldn't.
0: Okay. Like, if you played somewhere for a decade, division championships, gave it your all, like it's the end of the line, whatever it is, the team's moving on, I get it. Do the montage. He didn't do enough as a Tiger to earn a montage.
1: Verlander. I don't
0: care. Verlander deserves 10 montages.
1: Correct.
0: Got you to 2 World Series. Should have been a third. He was one of the great pitchers of the generation. Tarek Skubal is not. And this is a guy who would routinely go out and pitch 230 innings, 200-plus strikeouts, never wanted to come out of a game, was a walking no-hitter, basically, for a 5-year span. Rico, it's just different.
1: But instead, they're going to go out there, and because he just left, and like it or not, Mike, they're going to, hey, he won his 2 Cy Youngs here in Detroit, and you're always going to be one of our guys, Tarek. And you're right, the broadcast, and everybody's going to tell all of their best Tarek Skubal stories.
0: Mute. Let's go over to Tyler.
1: See, I would be more upset if he threw over 100 pitches and, like, went out for the 7th inning. Like, really? Really? This is what you're doing now? You've changed, Derek.
0: Tyler, 97.1. Hey, Ty.
2: Hey, Mike, Rico, Cookies. Happy Friday, guys.
0: What's the word?
2: Going to the game tonight for one purpose only, and that is to boo Tarek Skubal. I cannot believe people want him back. I cannot believe people want to give him a free pass. He had a chance to sign here. He wanted more years. He wants to be the highest paid pitcher in baseball. It's all about him. It is all about him. And we want this guy to come back. We want to cheer this guy for leaving the Seattle game after 6 innings, for every time the chips are on the line for back and down. Like, I don't want that guy. And the worst thing is, he went to the Dodgers. He can't put a team on his back like a great competitor. He has to go to the Dodgers. Now,
0: well,
2: that's probably not.
0: That's not his fault. That's where they sent him.
2: I know. I get that. But that even pisses me off more. Like, he's going to go, you know, to a team where he can just be another guy and, you know, pitch 6 innings. And even though he hasn't been good since he's got there, like, he's just not a competitor. He's not somebody I want on my team.
0: Now what will happen? I know what you're going to do. What do you think your fellow fans going to do?
2: I'm going to pregame, and I'm going to boo him every chance I get.
0: No, I mean, what do you think the rest of the stadium's going to do?
2: I hope they boo him. I mean, if someone goes there to cheer him, like, they've got to reconsider their life choice. They have to reconsider, like, what they're doing in life.
0: Okay.
2: To cheer a guy that left you and is coming back to basically rub it in your face.
0: Tyler, I think you're going to be severely disappointed in your fellow human being. I'd be shocked, pleasantly shocked, if it is more boos and cheers tonight.
1: That meant that Jeff Rieger is out there shirtless, waving a towel around, getting the boos to go.
0: He was really into this today.
1: He was fired up.
0: Like, super into this.
1: He was.
0: This was everything to him. It kind of scared me. Let's go to Steven, 97.1. Steve, how you doing, buddy?
3: Hey, guys. Good afternoon.
0: Afternoon, you know, Steve.
3: I used to go to Comerica Park a lot, and I've been around a lot of Tiger fans. They are cheering him. And that is why, out of the 4 sports in the city, I think a lot of the fan bases are soft in the city. But out of the 4 sports, the Tigers fans are the most naive and the softest, most loyal to a fault fan. They are going to cheer this guy. And you know what? You think he's going to go say, I'm sorry to... When he strikes out Spencer Torkelson, he's going to grab his, you know what, with his severely tight pants, and he's going to pump his fist. He's going to do all this, and you're going to cheer this guy? This guy didn't win anything for the team. He won individual awards. He took himself out of a game. Whether you think it's Hinch, he took himself out. When they needed him the most, he took himself out. And we're going to even think about cheering this guy? It's soft. And if that happens, I won't go to another game for a long time. I agree with you, Mike. I agree. Everybody, the people that are going to boo and they think they're going to be in for a rude awakening.

0: because they are going to cheer this guy. And it's a shame, and it's why this team and this organization is soft.
1: Well, I think it's why this town doesn't really get what it... Well, they get what they deserve, which is nothing. This town doesn't put the squeeze on any of its teams. And they just allow all of this because being good is good enough. This guy openly wanted out of here. And it's like, why on earth am I going to cheer you? Why?
0: What are we cheering him for? I
1: don't know.
0: Because he won a Cy Young?
1: But see, the problem is that's still a very individual award.
2: You're cheering him because he was a Tiger in this town. Once you're a Detroiter, they will always love you and they will always back you.
0: Yeah.
2: Plain and simple.
0: I forgot. Yeah, it's the same fan base that cheered Cater Montero for 4 2/3 innings pitched because he got a few strikeouts, you know, when he comes off the field. It's a sad fan base. And I'm a Tigers fan. And it's just a sad fan base if they cheer this guy. It is sad.
1: Well, because the reality is they don't have a real fan base. Look, Steven, I've said this and I know I've won this argument 15 times over. Like, Cookie's head exploded years ago when I said it. Rico nailed this years ago. This is a social baseball town. This is not a passionate baseball town. Now, there are people who love this sport, Steven, including you. But it is greatly outnumbered by a group of people that want to go to the games, put on some kind of stupid hat, or drink some 7-foot baseball bat cocktail. They can't name 15 guys on the team. That's what this town is.
2: And to add to that, it's not only that, Mike, but when the game is over, hey, did we win? Because if we won, great. But if we lost, we had fun. It's not you're angry and you're leaving and you're ticked off. No. Don't talk to me. No. It was.
1: I honestly think it ended right after 2013. When it went south after what was the golden era of Tiger baseball, where they absolutely should have won a World Series, the tenor of doing this show changed. Callers back then wanted to talk lineup, bullpens, individual decisions. There was an intensity about it, a passion about it. And I'll be real. Look, you're almost 15 years later. Let's call it what it is. If a guy was calling in at 55 years old or 60, they may not even be here anymore. Or they're just old and don't give a damn. They're just hoping they wake up tomorrow. The town has changed, and then the coverage has changed. Now look at the coverage of this team. I mean, it's one walking bubble bath. And what it's done, it's poisoned people because people live in their stupid little phone with their stupid little algorithm being fed stupid algorithm narrative. I just don't see a world that all of a sudden tonight this turns into Philly, New York, Boston, Chicago. I just don't see it. I wish it would. I don't think this guy deserves a damn thing.
2: But it will, because it's going to start off with the team issue video montage. This was him. He'll be up on the jumbo. They're going to show all his highlights. Then the camera's going to zoom into him, and then they're going to pan the crowd, Mike. And in the crowd, you're going to see Scooble signs. You're going to be seeing the Scooble T-shirts, the Scooble jerseys. Everything that's all Scooble. People may sneak bobbleheads in tonight.
1: All while the guy could have said to his agent, make me a Tiger for life. Did he ever do that?
2: He did not.
1: He did not.
2: But here's where we are, and it's tonight.
1: Oh, Barbara, look. Look, it's him yelling at the White Sox. Oh, what a moment. Shut up, you loser. Honest to God.
2: Trust me, enough people will get video of it on social media. You'll know who was booing and who
1: was cheering. Why do people do that? You're at the event. Why do you need to video the event? You're living it.
2: Brother,
1: you don't need to live it through your phone. Why do people do that?
2: David, can I have 30 seconds, please? Here's it is, Mike. Because if you didn't do that, how would the world know that you were there? How would the world know that you went to this restaurant and had this steak? How would the world know anything if you don't put it out there? You need validation.
1: So you weren't hugged enough
2: Thank
1: as a kid?
2: You.
1: No, so it goes right back to what I say. You weren't hugged enough as a kid.
2: You may have been hugged enough as a kid.
1: No, you weren't.
2: But if that was the case, your pops may be slapping you saying, I didn't teach you that.
1: You're at the game. Do you know how many tens of thousands of videos will be taken of the game basically for you?
2: Brother,
1: you don't
2: I get
1: need to do this.
2: I get that at concerts and stuff. It's like, what do we, are you going to ever watch this again? No.
1: It's such a weird
2: thing. Put the phone down, watch the show.
1: It's like when LeBron broke the scoring record. Like, why are you filming this? Everyone's film. You don't need to.
2: Was it Kareem?
1: Well, Kareem couldn't find the straw in his cocktail. He had that thing was up his nostril.
2: Right.
1: Good God. All right. Well, football.

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9: David, a couple of the texts. We will get to the picks. Despite your best efforts, we have week zero. Oh, we got conference tilts. What do you got? Scoobal night tonight.
10: I wish I would go down there. Wish I could really go down there and walk out. I love that idea. F Scoobal,
9: okay.
10: They say.
9: I'm telling you, texters and callers are different than real people, man.
11: That is true.
10: Love Rico's idea of walking out on Scuba, but a more realistic move would be to turn your back on him in silence. Adam from Wixom.
9: I mean, you guys are doing some Malcolm X stuff over
10: here.
9: They
10: sure are.
9: My God.
11: Nah, the turning the back, I get that, but walking out, it's a distraction because he can act like he's not noticing the entire stadium leaving. You turn your back, that's little. Everybody getting up at the same time. That's going to cause a distraction for him, and maybe he can only pitch 70 pitches tonight. He's going to be in his feelings.
10: I'm not going to the game tonight, but if I were, I would be booing him until I lose my voice.
9: Oh, dear.
10: Someone else says,
9: is that Rieger?
10: No. Devin Booker is more of a Tiger than Tarik Skubal, and I boo him too. Matt in Grand Rapids. Another person texts in and says, we booed Stafford, and Skubal isn't even in the same stratosphere as Stafford.
11: No, you booed his kids. You didn't boo Stafford.
9: You did not boo his kids. That was the most ridiculous story in the world. Nobody booed the damn kids. They were booing you, Kelly.
10: Ray in Livonia says, fellas, I had more emotion when Jake Rogers returned back to Detroit than Skubal. Glad he's gone.
9: That's fantastic.
10: It's Detroit. The Bulls will take over. Paul from Flint. Glad he has that hope.
9: I can't. I love the idea of it. I just don't see it.
10: Robin Chelsea texts in and says, they're actually going to put a statue in center field of Scuba this weekend. That's how bad it is. Ha ha, he says. The team should have the thank you, Tarik video, but not out of genuine love, but for positive PR with the league and the players. Oh, boy. Rico is right. No booze because we don't want to hurt his feelings. Fans think we have a shot bringing him back. Joke of a fan base. Scott in Tecumseh.
11: Fans think they have an excellent shot of getting him back. And if you boo him, trust me.
12: The minority blood in him.
11: Maybe. I mean, his name is Tarik.
9: Stop it right now. Unbelievable. I was just more... Tom this morning, did he had some new material again.
11: It really wasn't. It was the
9: it was
11: same.
9: Not.
11: It was the same material.
9: It's okay.
10: I was waiting for that new material.
11: It's all right. Keep waiting.
9: Well, Tom was feeling good about himself. Yeah, he had two people in the room versus one talking. So he was a little out of sorts. He goes, whoa, this is a little fast and interesting for what we normally do. David?
11: But was she hot?
9: Okay, you're done.
10: You gotta stop.
9: You are a real
10: gotta
9: problem.
10: Stop, man.
9: You're a real problem.
10: Mike, you are 100% right, but the city They gave you the Detroit Rams jerseys.

0: won't have that type of grit. Vic in Flint. Another person texts in and says, Scooble needs to get the Jalen Brunson treatment. F you, Scooble Chance.
1: Oh.
0: Would give me a chew it and do it, he says.
2: That.
0: Wow.
2: I do not believe that Detroiters have, they don't have the fortitude to do that. Not to get to Jalen Brunson. No, no, no. You'll get fist fights at Comerica Park because people are like, you don't do that. He's our guy. He'll always be our guy. He may come back here. Or he may be done forever.
0: My hope is that he has a no-hitter after six innings and 80 pitches, and I would love to see what the decision is. Oh, boy.
2: Well, the funny thing is a Dodger, that 80 pitches thing went out the window. No, we don't do that here. Get back out on the mound, finish this thing out.
1: No, I think, well.
2: Well, not finish it out, but you're going to throw another inning or two.
1: And I understand a story emanating out of New York that's this prevailing thing. I'm not going to run with that. I think this is really simpler. What's the thing you always say? Well, the
2: Occam's razor.
1: Thank you. I think this was always about he was never going to go above and beyond here. He wasn't. He was going to wait to get his money. Well, now this is different. He never wanted to be here. His agent didn't want him here. Mm-hmm. There's at least a chance the Dodgers are the team you are there to perform for, that would be the one to pay you.
2: See, I don't think, no, don't get me wrong. I'm not saying that I've heard the rumor that the Dodgers are just going to use him, you know, like a rental car and then just turn him back in.
1: Right.
2: I think the Dodgers just have a different standard. Tarek, we don't just opt out after 80 pitches. That's not what we do here in L.A. You're going to keep going back out there until we get to 100, and then we'll go to the bullpen. So that's what I'm thinking. Not that they're using him up. It's just, look, this is a championship team. We're going to do things a championship way.
1: And we'll get more to people. Just sit tight for a second. We got to get to the picks and stuff. But no, the Scooble thing, you're going to be heading down to the ballpark in a little bit. What should happen? What will happen? All I've asked, you can do whatever you want. I just think Rieger is A, way too into this. B, he's out of his mind thinking that whole stadium's going to boo. This town is so soft. But the last piece, could we just give love a chance? Could we meet in the middle? It's ridiculous to do a highlight tribute video. Like, that is ridiculous.
2: The only thing missing from the highlight video is we can get David to sing the vocals.
0: I would never do that for a Scooble video. He doesn't deserve it.
2: And then you just stop singing 60% way into the song.
1: Oh, come on, man. We'll get the people. Everybody just chill out. We'll get to you. We got to do the picks. I'm excited about this because David did not want to do this. He tried to rob people of a taste of Football Friday.
2: It wasn't that. Honestly, when I walked in here, Mike, the way you've been talking about college football, I didn't think you would be this excited about it.
1: No, I don't get a choice.
2: I don't know who this person is sitting across from me today.
1: I'm excited to do the picks because they're stupid and fun. I'm not excited about this garbage. Oh, you know what?
2: Detroit?
1: He's back. He is not. 97.1.
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15: For the record, David.
5: What?
15: That should be the new opening of College Game Day. Right there.
11: Blow Bichette.
5: All right, let's get to it. This is exciting. We start out with a real game. TCU laying 8.5. They take on UNC in Ireland.
16: Juicy pants.
5: Sure. Hopefully Belichick's bringing his, because I think they're about to get ran. Rico Beard.
15: Mike, you told me something that I thought was very interesting. 40 freshmen on the team, traveling overseas, some maybe for the first time ever with a passport. This thing is going to be over by halftime. Give me the Frogs.
17: Couldn't be happier with my new
5: Jake, you making picks? Get in.
15: Yeah, Jake,
5: just
15: come
5: go
15: on.
5: Ahead. We got to have standings for four people. Get on in. TCU laying 8.5 against North Carolina.
18: TCU all day. I'm not trusting the Fighting Belichicks.
5: No, not at all. Hatchet Man, talk to me.
19: I have a big one.
20: Rico, you make a great point. Some of these kids have probably never been away from their hometown.
5: Right.
20: So I'm going TCU
19: wonder
20: in
19: if
20: this one.
5: TCU, UNC sucks. They may not win four games this year. And by the way, TCU's quarterback, a fellow Harvard man like yourself.
15: So he knows what Occam's razor is.
5: Sure.
15: Schrodinger's cat.
5: The next tilt, look out. USC laying 38.5 against the other Spartans. San Jose State. All I can tell you is they lost their quarterback, Frank Egan or whatever it is. He left.
15: How many points?
5: 38.5.
15: And they will cover that, Mike, because USC, Lincoln Riley's on a mission to show I am not a loser. I can win games. I'm smart.
6: You're a real crumb bum.
15: He's going to try to run up the score.
5: Jake.
18: Yeah, I'm with Rico. I think at some point time is going to run out on Lincoln Riley, and he's probably going to be a man on a mission running to run up the score when he can. So I'll go USC.
5: Oh, the poor tuners. Over to 10.
19: Yeah, USC is going to try to prove a lot against this new MAC team in San Jose State. Oh, I'm sorry. That's the other team.
15: Sacramento.
19: Wrong state's team. USC in this one.
15: It's still wet.
5: USC. We have a conference opener. This is a lot like, what was it, 1998 MSU and Purdue, the Gus Ornstein game. All right. Okay. It's Virginia laying 4.5 as they host NC State. The whites are much better.
19: Hopefully everyone's a whore.
5: Hopefully they're wearing their white helmets. Rico Beard.
15: Virginia, NC State. Mike, 4.5.
5: Take the better quarterback. You know what to do.
15: So I'm taking NC State.
5: C.J. Bailey.
15: There we go.
5: They lost Hollywood Smothers, but Bailey's legit.
15: Okay. I'm trusting you on this one.
5: And it's the better helmet. Over to Jake.
18: I was going to say, C.J. Bailey is a dog. Big dude, cannon of an arm. I'll go NC State.
15: Wait. A judge just ruled that Herman Moore is now eligible for Virginia.
5: Hello.
19: David. That's great news for a team coming off an ACC championship game appearance. I'm sure all.

0: All of their players returned from that team. So let's go with Virginia.
1: I can't do it. Their helmets suck. Give me NC State and the points. It's a conference opener. Come on, give me the points. People, nothing, and I mean nothing, says college football's back like a MAC showdown between Eastern Michigan and new MAC member Sacramento State, question mark? Eastern. Yeah, that's me. Eastern laying 9.5. Who the hell are they to lay 9.5 points to anybody?
2: Veteran quarterback Noah Kim. Tune-up game before he goes back to Spartan Stadium. Give me the fight. Wait, are they the Hurons? No.
1: They're the Eagles.
2: The Eagles.
1: Even though they don't put an eagle on the helmet. Those welfare,
2: you know,
1: the
2: what?
1: Ease.
2: Give me the fighting TJ Langs.
1: Okay. There's no way he's watching this game. There's no world.
2: He's flipping the coin.
1: Is he really?
2: Yes. Mike, they're dedicating.
1: They're retiring Walt Church's number.
2: Wait, TJ donated some money. They're dedicating a trash dumpster with his name on it.
1: Nice. Jake, go ahead.
3: I have no idea what Eastern Michigan is, but I'm not picking them to cover. I'm going Sacramento State.
1: What are they, the Bumblebees? The Hornets? There's something bee-related. David, go ahead.
0: I know what Eastern is, a powerhouse. Oh. That's what Eastern's going to show. They're going to dominate, and for the first time this year, go Eagles! Rawr!
1: Eastern should have a helmet that has a smiling poop emoji on it. I wouldn't take them against dead people laying 9.5.
2: Seventh-year quarterback Noah Kim.
1: Maybe Matt Bonet is back. Give me Sacramento State. Noted Midwestern power, Sacramento State. All right. You are looking live at one of the grand old stadiums in college football. We take you to the Fargo Dome. New Division I member North Dakota State laying 7 as they take on Jacksonville State. Fun fact, that's not in Florida.
2: No.
1: They're in Alabama.
2: They are. I still remember when they played MSU. That was a glorious Friday night game. But.
1: Yeah, they tried to kill Connor Cook.
2: They did. I'm going to say this. Welcome to the NCAA big boy division as North Dakota State wins and they cover.
1: You don't walk into the Fargo Dome and get out alive.
2: Nah.
1: Jake, go ahead, bud.
3: Yeah, I was going to say raucous environment inside the Fargo Dome.
1: That's all these people have, Jake.
3: I'm going North Dakota State.
1: They got the Fargo Dome and meth. That's it. There ain't nothing else up there. David.
2: Wait, that's West Virginia?
1: Well, I'd say North Dakota's got to have a bunch of meth too, right?
2: I don't know what they have there.
1: Okay. David.
0: I always enjoy watching the game at the Fargo Dome, to be fair. It's a really nice sight to see. I'm going North Dakota State here.
1: Chase Buffington, underrated middle linebacker. Give me North Dakota State, late as 7. They're proud, and they look like the Packers. Jacksonville State, bums. Stanford, laying 4.5. Revenge spot, they're welcoming Hawaii to the farm. Palo Alto, laying 4.5. Rico Beard.
4: I was going to say,
1: bang, bang!
2: The key question was who had to travel for that game. And because Stanford has to travel all the way from the East Coast. No, they don't. They're at home. I forgot. But they're ACC team. The ACC will prevail. Give me the fighting trees of Stanford.
1: Never understood the whole tree cardinal thing.
2: They really tried to outsmart everybody, and it still is not working.
1: Their band is a real collection of bleepholes. Jake, please.
3: Yeah, give me the longtime pride of the ACC. I'll go with Stanford.
1: Over to David.
0: There's only one reason why I'm selecting this game and this team here. Not even because any of the players on the roster. It's because of a future player named Fatboy Jesus, a high school quarterback in Hawaii who's going to be with Hawaii in a couple years. I'm going Hawaii here.
1: Can we confirm that's a real person?
0: Fatboy Jesus. Let's go.
1: Is that a real person?
0: Yes, Fatboy Jesus. Caprice.
2: Fat boy Jesus and Jesus made. Okay.
1: Well, all I can tell you is why he has a really good quarterback, Mike Alahato. He's really good. And he had a high ankle sprain last year. He was out there like Willis Reed half the games. Troy Taylor's a good coach at Stanford, but man, it's hard to win with nerds. Give me the Flying Hawaiians. Give me Alahato. He'll throw for 300. Give me the 4.5. This is arguably the game of the day. I'm being very serious. This could be the winner of this as the inside track being a playoff team. UNLV laying 3.5 against that FedEx money at Memphis.

0: Yeah, Rico, it's a good group of poverty game. UNLV hosting lane 3.5.
1: Did anybody buy UNLV's team? Because remember, they were up for sale. I thought the coach said he was going to put them up for sale.
0: Yeah, Steve Wynn. Next.
1: Give me a... You know what? I think UCLA. UNLV. Give me them the cover because they're going to be playing in Vegas and Memphis will be distracted.
0: Over to Jake.
2: I don't think there's any real home field advantage in Vegas. I'll go Memphis.
3: In honor of the helmet draft, I prefer Memphis helmet more and over UNLV, so I'm going Memphis here.
0: Look, I don't know who's going to play quarterback for Memphis. I don't know if they've made the announcement, but they have a former five-star in Air Noland, and then they got some NAIA kid, is it Mark Stokes or whatever, from West Florida. I don't know who won the deal.
4: How about that?
0: But I like the coach, Charles Huff. His kids, whether it was at Marshall, he goes down to Southern Miss, they play for him. I like the guy. And Dan Mullins is certified.
5: I love blacks.
0: Remarkable.
5: But nobody walks into the desert, Mike.
0: Yeah, but they get the better helmets. They're like poverty Cincinnati Bengals. Give me Memphis in the points here.
1: And this is where we are in week zero.
0: And then the grand finale. Here are the rules. Okay. Dodgers, Tigers. If you bet the Dodgers and you lose, we take away two games. If you bet the Dodgers and win, you get one win. If you bet the Tigers and win, you get two wins. If you bet the Tigers and lose, you get one loss. We're incorporating baseball odds into this.
5: So just flat out money line.
0: Correct. Dodgers minus 200, Tigers plus 200.
5: Scoobles coming back. How emotional will he be? How emotional will the team? You know what?
6: I'm going to massage my cup.
5: Nothing about the Detroit Tigers has made sense all year long.
0: They win.
5: Go Tigers!
0: Oh, yeah. You can hear the light sirens call the kazoo. Over to Jake.
2: I'm with Rico. Nothing makes sense about this team, and for no reason other than to spite me, they'll hit around Tarek Skubal, yep, and they'll beat the Dodgers.
0: Sounds about right. David?
3: Skubal will be too emotional to pitch well against the Detroit Tigers, so bless you boys, Tigers.
0: You know what? Take us out. Give me the Tigers because it doesn't make sense. Week one of 25. Those are the picks. 97-1.
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0: Tigers fans, what are you going to do tonight? We all know what tonight is. Tarik Skubal is coming back to Detroit. I think you should boo him. Actually, I think you should just walk out when he steps up to the mound. But what are you going to do? Because I think you're going to end up cheering for this man. You're going to get caught up in emotion. You're going to see all the action on the Jumbotron.
1: Why don't you just say it? Down is soft. Just say it.
0: It was built. It was a build.
1: Charmin.
0: I was building up.
1: Okay.
0: To that.
1: Cat enthusiast.
0: Costa will be there, but no.
1: He'll cheer. I wouldn't be surprised if Costa isn't moved to tears.
0: There's no cheering in the press box.
1: Really?
0: I can't believe I said that without laughing.
1: Mm-hmm. I think that horse left the stall years ago. All right, let's just get to it, shall we? Tyler's up next, 97.1. Ty, what's the good word, buddy? And Tyler.
2: Hey, can you hear me?
1: There he is. What's going on, Ty?
0: Buddy.
2: Hey, how you doing?
1: Good. What's on your mind?
2: Hey, so I'm going to the game tonight, and I just wanted to say I cannot wait to get in the stadium to boo this man. I'm so tired of everything he put us through with fans this year. Between, oh, I want to be here. It's a business. I want to be here. I want to do this. And then, dude can't pitch six innings here and then goes to L.A. and starts pitching eight innings every night, throwing 110 pitches. I'm so excited to get out there and just boo him tonight.
1: Now, okay, that's what you're going to do. Now, what do you think's going to happen with the people around you?
2: Everybody's going to be cheering for him. I feel like I'll be in the minority,
1: yep,
2: and I'm ready to do it. But it frustrates me so much because it was the same way. Because like all the people in my friend circle are like, oh, buy this Skubal Dodgers jersey and let's go wear it while we go to the game tonight. And
1: man,
2: I'm like,
1: are you friends with some losers? No, you got to be kidding me. They're going to buy a Skubal Dodgers jersey?
2: It was the same way when Stafford got traded to the Rams.
1: I know. The whole Detroit Rams thing.
2: They were all buying up the split Rams jerseys, and I'm like, you guys are crazy. Like, I don't know what you're doing, but I can't wait to get there tonight. I'm going to boo him as bad as I can.
0: Tyler, I think the only thing worse would be if somebody had the dreaded split jersey. Half Tigers, half Dodgers.
1: I hate when college parents do that. They have a kid at each school. Like, pick which kid you like better and call it a day.
0: No. Mom can do that. No. Mom can do that, Mike. She can do that. She loves both her kids equally.
1: You know what? Well, that's a lie. Nobody loves their kids equally. You have a favorite. David has confided in who he likes better.
0: We're not going to ask David. We all know, but he doesn't need to say it publicly.
1: Split jerseys.
0: We all know.
3: It's the middle kid.
1: Exactly. That's the whole point. You're lying to everybody. You imagine if they pan to somebody in a crowd wearing a Skubal Dodgers jersey. I mean, you remember Nickelodeon back in the day? You remember they used to pour that green vomit on him?
0: Slime.
1: There should be a drone that drops green puke on that person. You can't be serious with that behavior.
0: What was
1: that stuff called?
0: Slime.
1: That was it?
0: Yeah.
1: Maybe I'm thinking of Ghostbusters.
0: That was also called slime.
1: No. Wasn't that? It was
0: ectoplasm.
1: Yes. I don't know why I was thinking that. It doesn't matter. The person, you are
0: sort of Damocles.

0: Sure.
1: No, no, but I can promise you this. If you want, we can put it on the board. There will be a Dodger school bowl jersey out there.
0: I'll put lunch on it. There's no way.
1: They'll find
0: it. Come on. Dude, that's low. Because even if the person wants to be like, oh, I'm a Dodger fan, well, then you're a jackass anyways. There are no Dodger fans here. Stop it.
1: People bought the seats before the he was going to get traded, Mike, because they were. The Dodgers are like the Lakers.
0: They're a traveling circus.
1: They're like the Yankees. You want to see.
0: But if there's a Dodger fan, you buy an Ohtani jersey. You don't buy a Scooble jersey.
1: I know a Dodger fan that lives here.
0: Loser.
1: He's not a loser.
0: Loser.
1: He's
0: cave, not a loser. Caveman.
1: You know him. That's not Caveman.
0: Chuck?
1: Nah, he's a former.
0: M. Lover.
1: Former news anchor in the mornings. Anchor in the morning. For Fox 2. Alan Lee.
0: Oh, Alan's a nice guy.
1: Yeah.
0: But he's a Dodger fan?
1: Huge Dodger fan.
0: Bit of a loser. Let's go to Steve, 97.1. Stevie, how you doing, buddy?
2: Good. How you doing?
0: Good. Talk to me.
2: I think they should boo Scooble long and hard. You know, I've been a lifelong Tiger fan, and he disgusts me. Any money he would have lost by signing

0: he won two Cy Youngs and he wasn't being endorsed.
1: Yeah, because the one commercial he did was so cringeworthy, you had to mute it.
2: Any fans that cheer him are misguided Detroit fans.
1: But why do they do it? Steve, what is it about this town that this is how they act?
2: I can't answer that because I definitely wouldn't. If I was there, I'd have a sore throat from booing.
1: Jesus. I can't wait to see it. I mean, Steve, listen, and this is following the same pattern that the morning show followed. The calls are so far exclusively, you're going to boo. Now, but the problem, I said this to Rieger, and he doesn't want to hear it. 95% of your audience is never going to call you. Mm-hmm. They're just going to listen, enjoy the show, or hate the show, or whatever they do. They're never calling.
0: Let me tell you why most people are going to cheer, Mike, because the fans that are going to cheer don't want to call, because if they call, they feel like they're going to get ridiculed. So
1: no,
0: they're just going to go down and wait, and they're going to all meet up, and you're going to hear it clearly.
1: I think if you bring a sign, you're a loser. And you should be made fun of. I think if you cheer for
0: What if you're a kid with a sign?
1: Kids are exempt.
0: Okay. Just want to make sure.
1: Well, kids are losers. Like, they don't have jobs. They don't contribute anything to society. But they tag along. Kids are kids. They can do whatever they want. I'm making a point to you. If guys want to cheer this guy, they can do whatever they want. I'm not mad at those people. I get mad at the people who take it too far. I get mad at the people that are like, you're going to get mad at someone who boos them. You're a loser. If you are emotional about this tonight, you're absolutely a loser. Everybody has a right to do what you want to do. Kids? Come on, man. I'm not going to make fun of the kids.
0: I want to make sure I'm just helping.
1: The best part of the Tiger season? Magana goggles. That was a kid. Mm-hmm. That's the lone highlight. That should just be the Magana goggles. That's it. What was 2026? Plastic cups.
0: No. 2026 was that one day they were in the playoffs.
1: How'd that go?
0: It was a glorious day. Mm-hmm. The sun, I think it was like 85 and sunny out.
1: Oh, it was beautiful. And then what'd they do?
0: Well, we don't know what happened. Yeah. They stumbled.
1: Let's go to Brad, 97.1. Brad, how you doing, buddy?
3: What's going on, fellas?
1: What's going on?
3: Hey, I'm neither going to cheer nor boo because 90% of the idiots, the Karens out there, are going to cheer. And I'm not going to literally waste 30 seconds of my life and voice by booing. It's just dumb. I'm just going to sit there, look around, and be like, "Yep, okay."
1: Brad, I like it. You're going to be people watching tonight. You're observing.
3: My life is my 10-20 seconds of my life is more important than these idiots. It really is.
1: It's fair,
3: you know. And what Scoob was going to do is he's going to pull a Jimmy Dugan. He's going to go out there, take his little hat off, do his little dance, and under his breath, go, kiss my ass. I'll just kiss my big fat white ass.
1: What a phenomenal League of Their Own reference.
0: Wow.
1: That was great.
0: You know, Brad, you've earned this one.
1: That was tremendous. Kiss my ass. I hate it here.
3: Jimmy, you know, and me and my buddy, we're going down there tonight, and we got a prop bet. And the over-under, we set at 40 for the damn idiots that are going to have their Tiger Scoobal jersey on. And I took the over, and I'm going to win a nice steak dinner.
1: I think you are. I don't even know why you'd wear it. I don't get it. Like, Brad, you know what it is? It just, the idea of grown adults thinking that these players care about you is one of the wildest concepts on the planet. It's unbelievable
3: exactly.
1: to me.
3: Exactly.
0: Because, Brad.
3: What I want to see. Oh, go ahead.
0: No, no. The reason why I say that. Because, Mike, when Scoobal and the players come out and do the social media goodbye and take out the full-page ad and the paper
1: it's
0: and
1: all fake.
0: The billboard, and I'm always going to be a Detroiter.
1: No, you're not.
0: They believe it because that's what they want to believe. He cares about us. Man, there's people fist-fighting. Like, you guys ran Scoobal away.
1: Hold on, time out. So Brad, I think, will vibe with this. If you want to be treated that way, then be Jose Ramirez. Jose Ramirez took money, stayed in Cleveland, and he was open about it. My wife likes it here. My family likes it here. I like it here. I don't need all the rest. You get that treatment. And right. Brad, one more thing, and I'll let you finish.
4: Jack Campbell deserves to be treated that way. Jack Campbell said it. I don't need to be the league's highest paid linebacker. I love it here. They believe in me. I love playing here. I'll treat someone like that.
0: Didn't Cal Raleigh do that in Seattle as well, where he was just like, yeah, I'm sticking around here.
4: Yeah, but then he hit 160.
0: I understand, Brad, but he hit 4 home runs in a row. But I get what you're saying.

0: Hey, but yes. So,
1: if the Tigers had a pair of onions, you know what, had the little montage, but do me a favor and cut in two clips. Cut in the clip of Lane Thomas taking his ass yard in the playoffs for a grand slam, all right? And then take the pic of him and AJ having a soft look in the eyes moment when he says, AJ, I just pumped 100, but I can't go out for the next inning. It's okay, Tarek. All right, let me pat your little butt. All right, let me give you some tea. Sit down at the end of the bench. And everything's fine. When everybody in Detroit saying, go F yourself.
0: Now,
1: I didn't know those montages, okay?
2: But Brad, I'm with you, but you know what tonight's going to be. Brad, I hope you enjoy your people watching, brother. I do. But I just don't think he's earned this level of gravitas. Like, he had every opportunity to stay here. He didn't want to be here. And he let his agent lead him around by the nose.
0: I didn't think about it. But yeah, with the TV and the radio, it's going to be tell your favorite Scooba story all night long.
2: And I won't hear any of it.
0: It is going to be a Scooba love fest tonight.
2: Nope. Buddy, you remember the old commercials with Richard Sherman on the bus and people are hurling F-bombs at him and then he just puts on his headset and it all disappears?
0: Yeah,
2: look, that's going to be me hitting the mute button.
0: I'm the man.
2: Right. Silence. Oh, I ain't doing that. Why? Because I'm too old to do stuff that upsets me. Not doing it. What? Wow. You're really thinking about this.
0: Because I didn't think about that aspect of it.
2: I'm sorry. But we don't have time for content. David has to hit some buttons. You know, don't be mad because Canton showed their ass last night, okay? 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

0: baseball in the midst. We'll still have some blitzes, things to do. And yes, the picks. But David, go ahead. What do people have to say? What's going to happen, but what should happen?
1: This is Scooble's audition for a big payday, so he's definitely going to throw 100 balls a game for a few months here while everyone is watching solely to build his image, which is why you should boo him, Detroit. The fans act like these players are their family members. They fall in love with a false image and carry their water forever. They don't even have to be good. Brandon Inge proved that.
0: Oh, I know. Like, and you see it now. I don't understand people taking up, caping up for players and all this stuff. And it's like, do you think this player would bleep on you if you were on fire? Like, what world are you in? What do you think you're earning? Loyalty points? You can show up at the cat's house, be like, hey, man, I defended you online 87 times. And they're going to be like, well, thank you, loser. I'd like to pay your mortgage.
2: Who is this? How did you find my address? Why? I'm calling the cops.
0: I just don't understand it. You can like the team. You can like a player. That's fine. But the idea of, like, getting upset if someone doesn't like this player or you feel like this player is aggrieved, it's a weird thing to me.
2: It's almost like you have social media, Mike, and you don't. But this is what happens.
0: It's Earth.
2: It's a fist fight. It's, oh, my goodness. How dare you say
0: it's
2: this?
0: It's doing radio, Rico. I've done this my whole life. This is nothing more than social media in a live format.
2: I've never understood the caping up. And you're right. The fan points. You don't get free drinks. You don't even get a hot dog for years of loyalty. None of that.
0: David, go ahead.
1: Guy walked into a local electronics store in Novi today with a Dodgers Scooble jersey on.
0: Loser.
1: I almost booed him.
0: Loser.
1: Rick and Wesley.
0: You should have sold him faulty equipment. What a loser. You should have taken the boombox and smashed him over the head with it.
2: Let me offer you this Sony Walkman.
0: You'll love it. It's a Discman.
2: It's cutting edge, sir.
0: Let's go to George 97.1. What is wrong with people? George, how you doing, pal?
3: I'm doing good. Hey, listen, I just called to make a statement about Scooble. Mm-hmm. He's nothing but a troublemaker, in my opinion. He's caused dissension in our clubhouse, and he's caused dissension out there. He's only in it for himself, all right, and he does not care. You know, it's all about him. He's not a dedicated ball player. When he was here, I think he was just causing problems here, and they don't like him out there. So people need to wake up and take a look at what he was. And that when he left, the Tigers all of a sudden caught on fire. What is that? Does that mean that he was causing enough dissension that the Tigers weren't even paying attention to their game or what? You know, but I think he created a lot of problems for the team.
0: I don't sense that from teammates. I don't sense that certainly from A.J. Hinch. If you want to say that his situation wore the team out, being asked about it, all that, I'm good there. I don't think he himself caused dissension. I don't agree with that.
2: It's not dissension.
3: Well,
2: but
3: why don't they like him out there?
0: George, who doesn't like Scooble in L.A., we're clear?
3: I've heard statements on your channel where you were saying that he is not well liked out there. Even
0: he's
3: all about himself. He's not about a team.
0: Okay,
2: well, George, I think he
0: George,
2: just got
0: fine.
2: There.
3: He doesn't deserve the money.
2: I think he just got there, so I don't really think they have an opinion of him as of right now. But look, I don't know about this whole. He's a distraction. I think he was,
0: and I agreed with George on that. But we're not putting words in people's mouth. I don't know what the hell they think of him in L.A. because I don't give a rat's ass about L.A. I don't care what the Dodgers do or don't like, feel or don't feel. Now, we commented, I told you I wasn't going to run with that report from New York that they were going to use him up. I go, look, that is what someone heard. It's one report. I'm not doing that. Just keep it on the level. If you thought his situation was a distraction, George, I'm not here to argue with you. But I'm not going to also turn him into Satan. He was needy towards the end. There was no question.
2: I think it was more so his teammates probably got sick of hearing all of the questions. When you coming back? Are you coming back? Are you going to be a Tiger? When do you want to be a Tiger? And it was a bit of a circus because everybody wanted to know the answer. Everybody was trying to get the scoop. Everybody was trying to get the inside information. And when he left, it was a little bit of relief. Okay, guys, that noise is gone from the clubhouse.

0: Now we can just focus on baseball.
1: Let's go to Noah, 97.1. Noah, how you doing?
2: I'm good. How are you guys doing?
1: Good, brother. What's going on?
2: So I kind of took it from, you know, at least when Stafford left, he wanted out all the good things, you know, but when he was on the field, he gave it everything he had here. And, I mean, Scooble just pretty much quit out on the team any chance he could get. So I know how the city is with baseball, and I know they're gonna throw a parade. They throw a parade for him if they could before the game. But, I mean, they wanted to run Stafford out of town when he came in, especially for the playoff game. And I knew the implications were obviously a little bit raised, but I can't see how anybody could go to that game and want to cheer on the guy who quit out on him in the highest moments.
1: Look, I'm with you. I think the whole thing overall, I don't care if you boo. I certainly wouldn't cheer. I'm happy to meet people in the middle. You just sit there and enjoy your overpriced daiquiri or whatever the hell you're sipping on, Noah. Rieger wants this to be the Roman Coliseum. He's out of his mind.
0: He wants chaos.
1: Because he's an agent of chaos. He's out of his mind. I just don't think this town has the chops for it. I don't.
0: We'll know instantly because Rieger's going to let the world know what happened the second he walks, takes the mound. Hopefully you walk out.
1: Take him to church, will you please?
0: Hey, let's talk about the Chevy dealer in the area that's been leading the way. 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

0: When I would binge, I would feel completely out of control. 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
2: All right, David, is this the gala event? This is very exciting. So Cookies and I used to do this with Cash the Ticket. We've done it once or twice on the show. One of the most interesting and fun things with college football is the helmets. And we've just gotten to a place where 90% of schools is rocking 3, 4, 5, 10 different helmets. So we wanted to do our annual helmet draft. Now, David, what's the structure?
3: The structure is, since I've been slandered all show so far, I get the first pick.
2: Okay, noted. It's not my fault you didn't take the better NIL deal that your Italian cousin offered you.
3: Rico, you will get the second pick, and Mike will get the last pick, and we'll just go
2: so
3: that way.
2: So I get the double dip on the turn?
3: Sure can.
2: That's very exciting. All right, let's do this. And mark down what you've selected for presentation and grading. Let's begin. David.
3: I know people are going to hate my first selection, but I am going to go with history on this one. I'm going with Florida State. Always classic.
2: Surprising.
3: Helmet. Love that helmet.
2: It's a great helmet, but I'm surprised you didn't go at U of M.
3: Not first. No.
2: Okay, you may lose points from your compatriots.
3: Oh, yeah.
2: All right, Rico, second pick.
4: Any type of helmet, any variation, correct?
2: Yes, but it has to be a specific one.
4: Okay.
2: That you're notating. You don't get all of them by saying Oregon.
4: I'm going with the Ohio State Black Weed helmets. That black helmets with the weed stickers on the back. There we go.
2: Fantastic. All right, I'll tell you what. Since you guys went tradition, I'll go tradition. I'll pick a helmet because mine are more niche. I have plenty of cool ones. But I would like to select, after they remodeled these, they're putting more hops in the brew, more golden fleck in the paint. Notre Dame, man. Notre Dame's helmets under the lights with the new upgraded, 14-karat fleck or whatever it's called, they're stunning. And it's tradition, and it's college football. I will take Notre Dame.
4: Run it back.
2: My second choice, I am going to protect this house. I think it's a power selection. It is a one-and-done helmet, but it's going to be the greatest helmet of college football season this year. I give you Tulane's Mardi Gras helmet. If you haven't seen this yet, look it up. It is impossibly awesome.
4: I hate you, because that was going to be my next pick.
2: That is awesome.
4: All right. You know what? I'm going to go with a classic. I'm going to go with the white Texas helmet.
2: Wow. You dipped into the whites are better division and ripped out one of the top five helmets. But it's true. It's classic. Mm-hmm. It's like Michigan. You don't ever need to change it. It just works. I love Texas helmets. I do. Over to David.
3: So North Texas has a shiny helmet with the green wings on it. That one is black.
2: They do.
3: I love it.
2: They do. Now, hold on. You talking the Hydrochrome with the green?
3: Yes.
2: Okay.
3: Yes.
2: Because I got another North Texas reset that's pretty good, too. All right, David, you go back-to-back here, correct?
3: I'm going to go back-to-back, and I'm finally going to select it, the Michigan Wolverines wing helmet.
2: David, heavy on tradition so far. Two traditionals, one niche. Over to Rico Beard.
4: Mike, I'm going to go with, you may know this helmet, the audience may not, but I think it's kind of cool. Hawaii black helmet.
2: Awesome.
4: With all of the islands of Hawaii on
2: one side and
4: yes.
2: H on the other.
4: Yes.
2: Yes. They also do a white version because the whites are better.
4: Actually not with this.
2: But that's a great helmet. They have a real quarterback again. Micah Alejado. He can play, Rico. He's the highest rated QB to come out of Hawaii since like Timmy Chang.
4: So I got to stay up to 3 a.m?
2: Yes.
4: Okay.
2: All right. Double dip for me. This is exciting. I am going to go with South Carolina's maroon helmet. They're finally bringing this thing back full time. The road helmet. Awesome.

0: I'll take that one. And then I got to protect this house. Give me East Carolina retro. The white script pirate, gold and purple. They look like the LA Lakers on a Sunday afternoon. They're really nice.
1: Okay.
0: No quarters, Rico.
1: No quarters.
0: Most famous ECU graduate? Sandra Bullock. Yes.
1: I am, I think they're going to bring these back, Mike, just for you.
0: What's that?
1: White Gruff's Party.
0: It's elite, and that is another selection. You know, it's almost like Rico is voting for the whites or better. That's a second one off my list, the first, MSU White Gruffs.
1: First pick was black.
0: No, but you picked Texas.
1: Right, but I also picked Ohio State black, but and I took Hawaii black.
0: More whites than blacks. All right, let's go over.
1: It's going to be February up in here.
0: Let's go. Got it, David.
2: So I am going to go with, I'm going to pull out one that Lamar Jackson wore. I have a big one. Lamar Jackson wore this one in 2017 for Louisville.
0: Hydrochrome
2: the
0: Cardinal?
2: Chrome domes.
0: Yeah, those
2: the
0: are sweet.
2: With the Cardinal on it. Love it.
0: Those are sweet. Really, really nice. They also have a great matte black helmet where it just says cards on it. I'm a loser. Sorry. Carry on.
2: And then I'll go, well, I am traditional, so I'm going to go USC.
0: Man, you are just, what are you, like Wilford Brimley?
2: That's what I am, man.
0: All right, over to Rico.
1: I'm going to go Arizona State.
0: Which one? Be careful.
1: Forks up.
0: So the Trident.
1: Right, the Trident.
0: What color helmet?
1: I'm going with the black.
0: Oh!
3: Okay.
0: Because they got.
2: Oh, I had that one on my
0: list. Nah, he missed the best one, though. The Sparky ones, the Jake Plummer era. The Pat Tillman era ones.
2: Oh, that one.
0: I like those ones. All right, I'll give you two of these. Give me the Boise Blues, Boise State's all blue, blue face mask, blue helmet, and the hydrochrome outline of the Bronco, the massive one. And then I will take, this is a classic. I think it's one of the best helmets in the entire sport. Give me Wyoming. Their NIL program is steer a year. You got to buy a cow, and that's how they pay the players. But the bucking Bronco, the cowboy, the pistol, the whole bit. Love the helmet. And also... a white helm. Over to Rico.
1: Give me the hydrochrome Oregon Ducks.
0: Which one? There's a thousand. Give me your favorite.
1: The one where it's almost like a mirror.
0: Okay, mirror with what color wings?
1: Spin the wheel. I'll go with the green wings.
0: Done. Excellent. Over to David.
2: So I am going to go black here. And it is a new one. They have not worn it yet. They're going to wear it this season. Oh. University of Tennessee, dark mold, black helmet.
0: Like the Smoky Mountain charcoals?
2: Yes.
0: Yeah, those
2: it
0: are nice.
2: It looks amazing. I love it.
0: All right. Number two.
2: So I'm going to go... Let's go gray, the gone gray Iowa ones.
0: Ugh.
2: Yeah, I'm going to go with that one.
0: Oh, boy, that's the first dud.
2: I could have gone traditional.
0: First dud you selected. Over to Rico.
1: New helmet this year, Mike. We're going to go with the black division, the Washington Huskies.
0: Yes.
1: Coming out with the black unis with the black helmet.
0: It's very similar to like what Northwestern was doing with the Gothic ones.
1: Yes.
0: But
1: yeah.
0: Very nice. All right, double dip for me. Underrated San Diego State's Mosaic helmet. You ever see that one? I like those. That's just... plain cool. And then I got to do this. My final pick. Okie State's white Pistol Pete helmet. Just the massive Pistol Pete on the helmet. White helmet. Black face mask. Tri-stripe up and down the middle.
1: You know what? For my final pick, this one's for you, Paul. I
0: the
1: love
0: you?
1: It. Because it's classic and clean.
0: It's good.
1: It's all about the you.
0: I have no issue with it. I have none. David, last selection.
2: My final selection is going to go with NC State, the red one with the giant wolf.
0: But the whites are better.
2: I understand, but I'm going with the red.
0: You want your whites are better division? Here you go.
2: Sure.
0: All white helmets. NC State's whites, Texas, Wyoming, Western Michigan whites with the massive Bronco on the side, West Virginia whites, MSU white gruffs, Okie State white Pistol Pete's, Tulane's base white powder blue, UCF white black face mask, and Texas Tech's throwback white with the double T's.
2: Yes.
0: That's the whites' is much better division of all good helmets.
1: Penn State didn't make the list?
0: They did not. Buddy, if you ain't got a logo, you ain't on the list.
1: But it's whiter than white.
0: At least Notre Dame paints it in gold.

0: I'll allow it.
1: David, excellent work.
0: That was tremendous. College football's back. For those of you who still like the sport, we salute you. 97.1.
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5: 5 o'clock, good to have you with us. And I'll be very brief because people have been very patient and I want to get to their phone calls. So, yes, we do have some football this weekend, but it's Scooble night. This is probably the last time this park will be full. For some of you, it'll be the last time you even acknowledge that we have a baseball team in this town. Scooble's here with the Dodgers. And the question of what should happen versus what will happen, that's what we're talking about. What should happen? Yeah, you ought to boo his ass. Am I mad if you don't? No, I don't care enough. But what will happen? Well, I think we know. This town is Charmin. Oh, he's going to get a hero's welcome. I'll be shocked if he gets truly booed. And the morning show had a great debate. I thought Rieger and Jim sounded great together. And I mean, Rieger's convinced he's getting booed tonight.
6: He is.
5: The problem for Rieger is the oldest rule in radio. 95% of your audience is not going to pick up the phone and go on the radio. They're going to listen to you. The 5% that call don't represent the 95%. Those callers are almost exclusively saying they're going to boo him. I'm sure someone will call in and say they won't. That's fine. Let me be clear. I'm not asking you to do anything, and I'm not mad at you if you cheer him. I just don't understand you. That's all. I don't get it.
6: Yeah, we call that the Sharknado effect.
5: Yes, it took over Earth. It did not. It did a zero rating.
6: But people talked about it on social media. It was trending. So that means we have to make 5 more of these movies.
5: Also, just a brief note, if you haven't heard the introductory press conference of the Seattle Seahawks' new owner, Rico Beard is all over this. You have the audio?
6: Mm-hmm.
5: Can we just play this real quick? I know it's not Detroit. If there's a handbook of what you don't want your new owner to say, there would be a press play on this.
7: I also happened to come to this country in 76 when the Steelers were winning the Super Bowl. So actually, I was originally and still am a big Steelers fan. Also, a little known fact, but I still watch all the Steelers games too.
5: F you. Yikes.
6: Sir, this is Seattle Wendy's.
5: Yeah, I still watch their games.
6: Huh? This is how you opened up your press conference for the Seattle Seahawks.
5: What's worse, that or whatever that Padres ownership group was? We're going to win. We're going to win it all. I'm like, okay, somebody take her batteries out.
6: No.
5: What's going on here?
6: That one. Because at least she said, we are going to win.
5: I need the media to smile. I'm like, oh my God. If I were a Padre fan, I'd be like, oh, we are effed.
6: No, but your owner coming out saying, I'm actually this fan. Imagine that the Ford sold the Lions and the new owner came out and was like,
5: a big Bears guy.
6: I've always loved the Packers. I mean, I got here and Brett Favre was lighting up the league.
5: I was a huge Don Majkowski fan.
8: Just a quick question. So when the Super Bowl was here in Detroit, who did the Steelers beat?
5: Seattle.
8: Exactly. He better be glad Seattle's coming off a Super Bowl right now. You can't say that.
5: You cannot. All right. To the people, they've been very patient.
6: That guy looked like Mike Myers when Kanye went off.
5: George Bush does not care about black people. Cutscene.
6: Sir, skip. Oh, Mr. Owner, please stick to the script.
5: Oh, dear God. Let's go to Thomas, 97.1. Tommy, how you doing, buddy?
9: Hello?
5: Tom, you're on. What's going on, bud?
9: Hello?
5: Thomas.
9: Can you hear me?
6: We did.

0: mean, I gave you three shots, Tommy. I don't know what else I can do, pal. I don't know what else I could say. Am I supposed to do a rolling intro?
1: I think he was on speaker. I think he was on speaker.
0: I know, but I can't do anything. I got people I got to get to, including Chase, 97.1. Chase, what's good?
2: Yeah, so with stuff like this, I always go back to Stafford and how he literally gave everything that he had to the city, and for no reason, we booed the crap out of him. And all it did was shake the dog's cage, and he went out and he balled out. He was throwing no-look passes. So if you do that to Scoob Bowl, I mean, the implications are the same, but the same thing's going to happen. I don't understand how we go from giving this guy a standing ovation 1 month ago, knowing that he's going to get traded. That's why they gave him the standing ovation. He gets traded, and then now all of a sudden you hate him and you want to boo him. So I don't understand why you can't just be indifferent and then just have respect for what he did.
0: Yeah, I think that's an interesting point. And Chase, look, he got two bobblehead nights. He got the standing ovation. He put you as a fan into an emotional blender because it was you knew he was letting his agent guide it and he was getting out of here. But then every time he talked, he tried to run a game on you. I don't see a need to cheer the guy. Then factor in, we didn't win a World Series. We didn't even get to one. We didn't even win a division with this guy. And both playoff exits, he had a big hand in. One, a grand salami to Lane Thomas. Two, Lord knows we've all talked about it, the Seattle game. Chase, I don't see a need to cheer him.
2: Listen, I'll be the biggest hater of him because I grew up with Justin Verlander where he'd go 120 pitches against right. the Oakland A's back-to-back years and knock him out of a series where Scoob Bowl was a big baby about stuff.
0: Right.
2: No, however,
0: Verlander didn't even want to leave
2: there without. Right, exactly. But we still wouldn't have gotten to those points without Scoob Bowl. So you can have that respect for him just even getting us there to begin with. But I just don't get how we have a standing ovation for him and then. Yeah. He gets traded in all
0: Chase, I'll tell you the thing I don't like either. I don't like the team doing if they're doing this highlight video. Rieger's convinced there's going to be a montage. I don't get that one. If you played somewhere for 15 years, I give you a video.
1: You don't think there's...
2: Have you guys drug tested Rieger lately?
0: No, because it's basically Chase. Continual behavior, Chase. It's been 20 years of
1: we
0: this.
1: We don't need to drug test Rieger for this, Chase, because there will be a video montage of him coming back and all of the Scoob Bowl highlights. For this, I agree with Jeff. It's going to happen whether you like it or not.
0: It's not going to change my day. I can just tell you I think it's stupid. That's all. We have Tom. Is this the same Thomas? I want to move him to the front of the line. We're going to try this again. Tommy, can you hear me?
3: Yeah, I can hear you.
0: There you are.
1: Okay.
0: Welcome. Okay, what's going on, Tom?
3: Yeah, so I think what it is the fact that with all of our franchise, it's always either been we suck or it's mediocrity. So whenever you get a player that's sticking around, someone that's doing well could be, the number one guy, number two guy, and then whether he decides to leave or we move him somewhere else, people kind of get stuck to that. They're like, okay, well, at least he's going to a contender that can win a championship while we're still stuck here, left here with nothing except for hopes and dreams.
0: Okay, so how do you see it play out tonight, though? Like, when you how does this go? What should happen and what will happen?
3: Okay, you're going to have both. You're going to have people that boo. You're going to have fans that are cheering. And honestly, I don't necessarily think maybe it's cheering for the individual. It's more cheering for the fact that the individual has a chance to go win a championship game. They're going to do the video montage, which is, I don't know why. Especially with all the crap that he's put us through with going through and trying to get a better contract, this, that, or the other, holding out, waiting to get his surgery done, so on and mm-hmm. so forth. He's always been looking after himself, which you can't fault a player for doing that. But at the same time, that's essentially why people should do. Like, he didn't care about what the Tigers were doing. No matter what he said, he cared about Scoob Bowl the entire time. So he's not like your guys from the old Red Wings teams where they go, okay, you know what, I'm going to take a little less so that way I can bring this guy in here so that way we can have a good push to go win a championship.
0: Yep.
3: You know, those days are long gone. You don't find a lot of players reference Jack Campbell. It's the same with him. You know, like that's a guy that you look after.
0: That's how you become a legend. Upset. It's the same thing with Jay Ram in Cleveland. He could have got way more money going somewhere else, but if we're all honest about it, what – he'll never spend $200 million.

0: $250 million. Why does he need $250 million? He likes it in Cleveland. You know what? Cleveland should retire his number the minute he's done. You do whatever you want. Thomas, that's the difference here. This guy did nothing to show that he wanted to stay here. Nothing.
1: Correct. No, he's, what can I do to try to get the biggest contract whenever contracts are up and it's time to go? Which, like I said, you can't fault the guy for that, for trying to get paid. But, I mean, to a certain degree, baseball is a little different compared to whenever you're looking at football, you know, obviously as far as what tenure is. And it's kind of the same thing with pitchers, too. You never know how long they're going to be around for. But the guy's already had surgery, so on and so forth, so you can't really hate him for doing what he did.
0: No, it just means I don't cheer you. That's all. It just means I'm not doing a montage. I'm not going to cheer for you. You can come back. It doesn't mean I'm going to boo either. I'll probably just sit there, to be honest with you. I mean, what is me booing going to do? This guy didn't care about me. But the morning show was very good about it. But I'll be shocked if this town makes it uncomfortable there. I really will. Look, Stafford, here's the other thing, okay? No matter how any of us feel about Stafford, you never questioned Stafford's toughness. Stafford gave everything. From the time he was a rookie against the Browns with the separated shoulder and throwing the touchdown pass to his career, that dude took 5 years off his life. Yeah. He will die 5 years younger because of his time here in Detroit. You never could question that. Scooble, what's the first thing we question? He came out of the game in Seattle. He doesn't get into the seventh inning. He's letting his agent lead him around by the nose. Stafford, at a certain point, I understood, wanted more, and the organization needed more. Mm-hmm. They had to rebuild. It worked both ways. The Verlander thing. Remember, and I know, Rico, you weren't here yet, but you were still in the game. He didn't want to leave.
2: Correct.
0: They had to convince him to approve a trade. So it's just, that's where, he's one of us. Man, this guy ain't one of us.
2: Here's the difference, Mike. He is one of us. Detroit suffers from an inferiority complex. Detroit versus everybody. You've heard that before, correct?
3: A couple times.
2: Okay, well, here's the thing. Once somebody says, I'm a Detroiter, I'm with you, I hang out at the Coney, I do whatever you do, I put the buffs on, I rock the old English D, okay, you're one of us now, so no matter where you go, we're going to love you because you took the time to love us. That's why they're going to cheer him, because they're going to always see him as somebody who bucked the trend and who actually enjoyed themselves in Detroit.
0: And then let his agent basically fart in the face of the organization for 2 years and act like a needy Beverly Hills 90210 character on the way out the door. Yeah, real Detroiter. Oh, but hey, he's got a Red Wings jersey on and he wants you to see it. It's all fake. It's all synthetic.
2: But because you don't get that many people who actually will come out publicly and say they enjoy Detroit, when you do, you're going to forever be a Detroiter.
0: Cool. Nice low bar to clear. Way to really make it easy. 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
3: And here's Heather with the weather.
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0: the people call radio shows, 95% will never pick up the phone. They'll just listen. I don't think the 5% speak for the 95%. And to your point, Rico, I don't speak for the other day parts. I just know this one. You're not going to get a lot of Kool-Aid drinkers calling 2 to 6. Mm-hmm. And that's just not how we are. I'm not going to do that crap.
1: And I want people to know that they could feel free to call if they're going to go down there and they're going to cheer him and tell us why. And I can attest, I'm not going to make fun of you. I can't speak for the man across from me.
0: No, I won't make fun. No,
1: but I do want to hear why, because there are some people who believe in the loyalty. He was a Detroiter. He was one of us. Once a Detroiter, always a Detroiter.
0: Oh, God.
1: You're going to get the video. You're going to get all of that stuff. That's what's going to happen tonight. You'll get a smattering of boos or scoops. Ugh. But I think it'll be more so stand up, cheer. You're going to see Tiger School Bowl jerseys for the really people who are invested in School Bowl. You'll see the Dodger School Bowl
0: jersey. There's no world.
1: There will be a Dodger. There will at least be one Dodger School Bowl jersey that will make TV.
0: Well, I'll leave it alone. 248-539-9797. David, now I can go to the text. I'm sorry about that. We were up against it. Go ahead.
2: People are forgetting that School Bowl never chose to be here. He didn't even play out his full contract, and some fans are acting like he's a lifelong team-first player, which fans would boo him, but he will get a standing ovation when he leaves the game. That's Roberto and Troy.
0: I think he'll get one walking to the mound.
2: Yeah.
0: I think he'll get one leaving the game. Look, in other cities where I think there are bigger groups of passionate baseball fans, I think he'd get booed. This is not a serious baseball town. Maybe at one point it was. It isn't now. This is a very fair weather, casual baseball town. To Rico's point, the daiquiri crowd. I'll be shocked. I'd be proud of Detroit if they booed us. I would laugh my ass off. I don't think it's going to happen. But unlike Rieger, it's not going to alter my day. Rieger, I think, is going to need, he's going to be in the trauma center if this guy doesn't get booed tonight.
1: Rieger lets a lot of things bother
0: him. It's very strange.
1: It shouldn't. It's like, Jeff, you got to let that. I know. I can't. I just can't. I can't. I need him to boo him. Okay, well,
0: all right.
1: Good luck with that.
0: David, go ahead, buddy.
2: Nick from Scranton, PA. He says, if we can boo Sheila Ford, then we can boo School Bowl. Everyone, please be on board tonight.
0: But Sheila was an easy target. She was the owner of the team from a failed family ownership group. The team was 1-4, 1-5, whatever it was. They had screwed with Calvin. They had to try to mend fences, and it was halftime, and she goes out there, Lions fans. Remember, we used to have the trump,
1: yeah.
0: And she got booed.
1: That's all right.
0: Right. It's easy to boo the owner, but there's a mental block with people. They think these players care about him.
2: Rooting for School Bowl to win for the Dodgers is like rooting for your ex to hook up with a better guy. What a loser mentality. Brandon in Livonia.
0: Brandon, we already lived it. Look at the amount of people who wanted JV to win a World Series or for Stafford to win a Super Bowl. Meanwhile, you're in the basement, homeless. You're sleeping on concrete. Your team is closer to the Royals than they are to wild card. Oh yeah, we hope Tarik has a blessed day. The hell with him. I hope he gives up 7 earned tonight.
1: Michael, is called championship by proxy.
0: No, it is not.
1: That's what that's called to some people.
0: Show me a proxy banner. Show me a proxy banner.
1: I'll show you a Detroit Rams t-shirt.
0: Anyone who bought one of those, just feel you're just not with it. David, one more and I'll get to the callers.
2: He was a good player, but again, not memorable except for him leaving games and not throwing no hitters. JV had to close the book on School Bowl.
0: All right, let's go to Victor, 97.1. Victor, how you doing?
3: Hey, what's up? So first, I would not take advice from Rieger because I was listening this morning and he said he wanted to go back to being 16 and be a pimp. So I'm not really going to take advice from Rieger.
0: He's way too invested in this.
1: Yeah, I heard that as well, Victor. Poor choice of words. I think he said he really wanted to say he'd be a player and, you know, girls would like him. He chose the wrong word.
3: Yeah. As far as the Tigers, I'll be at the game. I'm not going to boo him. I don't think he's boo worthy. I'm not going to cheer for him though. But I'm upset not at fully at him. Like I'm upset that he left. Like you left the team hanging. You know we.

0: we made you one of our own, and you kind of screwed us. And then lastly, about Michigan, what is it with this school where they can't keep their sausage in their pants? Like every year there's a new scandal.
1: Vic, let's say the quiet part out loud. I think both schools are dealing with a little something right now. Potentially. One school, no charges filed. The other school just got done with a

0: go and go into a trailer park.
1: You're Jed York. Yeah, he Jed Yorked himself, except what he did isn't arrest worthy, but it's equally dumb. You cannot get on stage in Seattle being the brand new owner of the champion Seattle Seahawks and saying, I grew up a Steeler fan, I'm still a Steeler fan, and I still watch all their games. Oh, dear.
0: Yeah.
1: You cannot do that, Vic. You cannot.
2: I don't even know. If you're a reporter in there, how do you follow? Like,
1: well, in Detroit, there'd be no follow.
2: I don't think it was a big follow-up in Seattle either. It was like, you realize this is Seattle.
1: We throw
2: fish at the market. We don't eat sandwiches with French fries on.
1: I'll say it again, Dave. This has been a tough week for owner introductions. That Padres one, it was so uncomfortable to watch.
2: How about just a bad week for owners in general? From York, you got Jeannie Buss now suing the rest of her siblings.
1: Well, that's just succession. That's all that. That's just a good old-fashioned TV show.
2: She took the check and was like, hey, Jeannie, she shows up to work. You're no longer a part of the Lakers. What do you mean? You sold. I want it back. Doesn't work that way. I'm going
1: to
2: sue.
1: Well, they all have to sign.
2: I know.
1: Five of the six signed. She's the holdout. We got a hung jury.
2: So now she's going to sue her siblings, and the happiest people will be the lawyers because the money you made, you're about to give it all away to some third
1: Christmas
2: party.
1: Is going to look like that episode of The Bear on Christmas Eve. And John Barenthal's throwing forks at people. You imagine Christmas with the Busses? Oh, boy.
2: I'm thinking it's going to be separate Christmases and Thanksgiving.
1: Oh, there'll be Christmas bubbles. There ain't no way they're all getting together.
2: Five over here. Did you invite her? It'll just be her, not Gene. Her.
1: She won't be here.
2: Okay, let's go.
1: Let's go to Charles, 97.1. Charles, how you doing, buddy?
3: Oh, man, I'm doing great. About yourself?
1: Excellent. What's on your mind?
3: Hey, man, look, I'm calling in because I'm just tired of the school board hate, man. We here in this city, we seem to want to hold the players more accountable than we do the organizations. I do not blame school board for wanting to leave and wanting more money to come play for an organization that doesn't even want to put him in a position to win at the big dance. Like, that's crazy to me, man. This guy came in and he won us two Cy Youngs and he did everything else that he did, but yet the organization still couldn't put enough around him and do the things. Even in this offseason, we see they didn't make any moves. So we see they don't want to win, but yet we want the players to stick there and give blood, sweat, and tears for an organization that doesn't really care about winning.
1: Wait, that's crazy to me. Hold on. The one thing I would say, and again, I have no problem. You could cheer them. You could say the hate's gone too far. Not mad about it. They spent and put themselves in a position with a top 10 payroll, Charles. Now, I can't help that Scott Harris is terrible at his job as far as spending free agent dollars, but they did try. It's just they ain't any good at this. That's the only correction I would make. No, he is not.
3: They're not any good at all, but we want the players to be greater than the not any good, and that's crazy to me, man.
1: I think there's an element of it where if they had attempted to really negotiate, if Scoobal had come out and said, listen, I want to be a Tiger for life, if he had gone to Boris and said, get a deal done, none of this happens. Charles, that's the
3: Didn't they lowball them? Didn't they lowball them?
1: After 2024, right, after that first year when he had multiple years of arbitration, they went 4-80. That's a lowball. The problem is when you hire Scott Boras, Boras is not going to negotiate in good faith. Now, if they went out and put a Max Fried offer out there, Boras would say, that's a cute starting point. Try again. And you're negotiating against yourself. It is incumbent upon the player. The agent works for them, Charles. The player don't work for them. He could have said, Scott, get me more money than Fried. I want to be here. This is where I want to be. None of this happens. He didn't do that. And Charles, I think the thing that rubs people the wrong way, and it doesn't have to bother you. None of this is serious enough where anybody can make demands. Charles?
3: True.
1: This guy on the way out acted like a 16-year-old girl. He was so needy, and this whole love me routine. Charles, do me a solid. Just, hey, man, it's a business. You know what? I wish I could stay, but I understand it's a business. That's all he needed to say. Instead, he was up there like Lindsay Lohan. Charles, leave town. All right? Just leave.
3: Hey, look, I'm not mad at that, man, but I'm still going to clap for the guy, man.
1: And that's okay. It's your prerogative. That's fine, Charles. I'm not mad at people if that's what they want to do. I just don't get it. That's where we are in America, by the way. If you don't understand something or don't agree with it, Oh, you hate those people. No, I do not.

0: I just don't understand it. That's really where we leave it.
1: You know what? That's personal growth on your part. Earlier today, they were losers. Now, you don't get... No.
0: Wait,
1: that's personal growth.
0: There's a section...
1: Don't ruin this moment.
0: I am not
1: a loser.
0: I'm not ruining the moment. Okay. It's just there's a section of those people that are losers. If you're wearing a school jersey tonight, if you're an adult who's holding a sign, if you are overly emotional or get mad at people who boo, all losers.
1: If you're an adult holding a sign, yes. If you're wearing the school jersey, this is probably the last time you can wear it. It's tonight.
0: Okay, David, once again, you're either lassoing a Bronco or you're telling us it's time.
1: Western Michigan.
0: Okay, 97.1.
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7: 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Paulie, what's the good word?
8: My good friend, Michael, Rico, David, I don't know, is Jeremy or Corbin? Who's
7: Jeremy's here. He's just, his updates have been a little heavy today. We kicked him out.
8: The morning show said his back lawn was rather out of date as well. Anyway, regarding the morning show, that was like living in a cartoon with Rieger.
7: And by the way, it was Jake that answered the phone for you, Paul.
8: Oh, it was Jake. Yeah. Okay.
7: All right, let's get to the Scooble thing now. Come on now. Let's go.
8: Well, we're doing it. We're doing it. In the 4 o'clock hour, we had Caller Brad. Caller Brad, we need more of Caller Brad. Caller Brad, I'm in my 60s. I live in Macomb County. I wear Carhartt t-shirts, the beer's on me. That narrows it down to 70,000 guys. Pick your spot, I'll be there. All right, look, guys, who cares? Thank you, Scooble. You know, we got the best of you. We did. Two Cy Youngs, et cetera. You moved on. We got stuff and things. Stafford, we got stuff and things. You got these people calling. Oh, but they're booing. Why? Well, boy, I guess you told him, okay? And then tomorrow or the next weekend, he plays in Cleveland. And then he goes to Atlanta, New York, wherever. Who cares? What are you people doing? You want to know what? Indifference. You want to insult him? Indifference. Do nothing. I don't care. Thank you, Tarek. You were good here. Now you're gone. And we're building. All right, you know, the Tigers
7: Paul, I understand.
8: The enemy here. No, wait, Mike, I'm not done.
7: Excuse me.
9: Let's take us to six,
8: Paul. I've only waited an hour and 18 minutes. My point is this. You know who the enemy is here? You're right. Harris goes out and he got a paycheck. And he spent the money. Okay? It's like you got to get better, Scott. You got to get better at what you're doing. You're doing a great thing. These young kids are great. I'm loving what I'm seeing, but your additions have been bad. You got to get better. All right? That's it. Thanks, guys.
7: Okay, just making sure you're done. It's your world. We just live in it. And yes, indifference is probably the flavor of the day, but it's a topic about what should happen and what will. Yes, if you think 40,000 people are just going to sit stoic like a monk, you're living in delusion land.
9: Jake Rogers brings indifference. Tarek Skubal is going to bring emotion.
7: Jake Rogers. Oh, God.
9: Just saying. I know. He's going to bring either you love him, you hate him, you're angry, you're happy he left. There's going to be some type of an emotion
7: I'm
9: there.
7: I'm sick of looking at him.
9: Well, we've already gotten the obligatory, here's him walking into the ballpark shot.
7: You have not.
9: Yeah.
7: We're already starting this.
9: Yep. Media is going to have a little round table with him soon, and we'll be getting reports of what he had to say.
7: Oh, I loved it here. I really hope they're part of the process next year. Shut up. I can't. David, I can't. He's so needy.
9: It's happening. It's

0: to happen.
1: Let's go to Steve, 97.1. Steve, how you doing, buddy? I don't know if that's real or not, but that's spectacular. And I'm just going to...
0: After the third one?
1: I'm going to live in a world that's real. That's tremendous.
0: The third one had me believing it was actually real. The first, I thought he was going to be, oh, it's me. No, he...
1: Oh, no. You want to try one more
0: time? Yeah, let's try.
1: Works for me.
0: He's still sleeping.
1: That's some good REM. Let him do his thing. We'll go to Dan on a cell and we'll check back. I don't know if it's real. I just want to live in a world it is. We'll go to Dan on a cell. Danny, how you doing, buddy?
2: Hey, it's me.
1: This is you. What's going on?
2: All right. Well, first off, Mike, I gotta give you a little guff here, man. Like, first time in 17 years, I called in 2009 that we should trade Brandon Hinch, and you told me he was untradeable going in the home run derby, but...
1: Well,
2: you know,
1: yeah, when a guy's about to rep your town 48 hours later, that's a tough trade to pull. But I'm glad you waited 17 years to re-explore this with me.
2: But aside from that, season ticket holder, do I think Scuba should be booed? Absolutely, man. The way he drug us around the dirt, the way he treated these people, the way he talked out of both sides of his mouth, man, that's what he deserves. Now, will he be booed? I don't think so. And part of that is, as a season ticket holder, man, I sold these for between $800 and $1,000 tonight. And
1: what?
2: I think a lot of season ticket holders did that, man. I got about $230 for each ticket, four of them.
1: Wow. You know? It's the Dodgers and Scooble. Yeah, cha-ching.
2: Yeah, Dodgers and that's the thing, Dodgers and Scooble. So, you know, a lot of the diehard fans aren't going to be there, is what I feel like.
1: Interesting. Dan, I'm shocked. For a regular season baseball ticket, and it's not, you know, Derek Jeter going for 3,000 or, you know, Barry Bonds going for home run 600. That's shocking to me. Good on you to sell them, by the way. Good for you.
2: Section 120 to row 27, man, behind the first base dugout, you know, a ways up. But, I mean, you know, make some money back, so...
1: I'm mad about that.
2: You're going to get the fair weather.
1: That's right. You know what, Dan? That's a really interesting point, is that if the hardcore fan isn't here tonight and it's fair weather, you're right. You'll get people like Costa holding a big sign that they made with Elmer's glue and glitter. Thanks for the memories.
0: No. Costa will be in the press box.
1: Will he?
0: He said he's going in the press box.
1: He's not going as a fan?
0: He's not going to be holding up a sign. This is not paying customer cost. This is journalist.
1: Well, then he's definitely sitting in the wrong section.
0: Where should he be sitting, Mike?
1: With the fans. With Jim's the a fan. We're all fans.
0: I don't know how Rieger's going to contain him, so he has to go down.
1: He's
0: into
1: not.
0: He's got to go down.
1: Rieger probably shouldn't be at this game. He's going to be out of control. And you know your phone is going to be blowing up.
0: Sponsored by Blue Chew.
1: No.
0: Rieger. I'm just saying.
1: I was like, what? He did one of those before going to the game? Are you kidding me?
0: He didn't need to.
1: What is this, souvenir bat night? No, Rieger just took some medication. All right. I mean, are you serious? You want me to tell you about betting soccer? Hey, how about this? Ready? Watch this. I'm not doing this. This is nonsense. It's week zero. I'm not doing it. FanDuel, bet on college football if you're going to bet anything. Bet soccer? It's week zero, Dave. I'm not doing that. FanDuel.com/Michigan. It's week zero. Bet on TCU to sex up Belichick like their name is Jordan Hudson. Just have a good time. TCU minus, 8.5? 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Good night.
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1: It is with great pride and joy I get to say these words to you. 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
12: For the record, David.
1: What?
12: That should be the new opening of College Game Day.
1: Right there.
13: Blow Bichette.
1: All right, let's get to it. This is exciting. We start out with a real game. TCU laying 8.5. They take on UNC in Ireland.
14: Juicy pants.
1: Sure. Hopefully Belichick's bringing his, because I think they're about to get ran. Rico Beard.
12: Mike, you told me something that I thought was very interesting. 40 freshmen on the team, traveling overseas, some maybe for the first time ever with a passport. This thing is going to be over by halftime. Give me the Frogs.
15: Couldn't be happier with my new d-.
1: Jake, you making picks? Get in.
12: Yeah, Jake,
1: just
12: come
1: go
12: on.
1: Ahead. We got to have standings for four people. Get on in. TCU laying 8.5 against North Carolina.
16: TCU all day. I'm not trusting the Fighting Belichicks.
1: No, not at all. Hatchet Man, talk to me.
17: I have a big one.
18: Rico, you make a great point. Some of these kids have probably never been away from their hometown.
1: Right.
18: So I'm going TCU in this one.
1: TCU, UNC sucks. They may not win four games this year. And by the way, TCU's quarterback, a fellow Harvard man like yourself.
12: So he knows what Occam's razor is.
1: Sure.
12: Schrodinger's cat.
1: The next tilt, look out. USC laying 38.5 against the other Spartans. San Jose State. All I can tell you is they lost their quarterback, Frank Egan or whatever it is. He left.
12: How many points?
1: 38.5.
12: And they will cover that, Mike, because USC, Lincoln Riley's on a mission to show I am not a loser. I can win games. I'm smart.
2: You're a real crumb bum.
12: He's going to try to run up the score.
1: Jake.
16: Yeah, I'm with Rico. I think at some point time is going to run out on Lincoln Riley, and he's probably going to be a man on a mission running to run up the score when he can. So I'll go USC.
1: Oh, the poor tuners. Over to 10.
18: Yeah, USC is going to try to prove a lot against this new MAC team in San Jose State. Oh, I'm sorry. That's the other team.
12: Sacramento.
18: Wrong state team. Yeah, USC in this one.
12: It's still wet.
1: USC. We have a conference opener. This is a lot like, what was it, 1998 MSU and Purdue, the Gus Ornstein game. All right, okay. It's Virginia laying 4.5 as they host NC State. The whites are much better.
18: Hopefully everyone's a whore.
1: Hopefully they're wearing their white helmets. Rico Beard.
12: Virginia, NC State. Mike, 4.5.
1: Take the better quarterback. You know what to do. You know what to do.
12: So I'm taking NC State.
1: C.J. Bailey.
12: There we go.
1: They lost Hollywood Smothers, but Bailey's legit.
12: Okay. I'm trusting you on this one.
1: And it's the better helmet. Over to Jake.
16: I was going to say, C.J. Bailey is a dog. Big dude, cannon of an arm. I'll go NC State.
12: Wait. A judge just ruled that Herman Moore is now eligible for Virginia.
1: Hello.
18: David. That's great news for a team coming off an ACC championship game appearance. I'm sure all of their players returned from that team. So let's go with Virginia.
1: I can't do it. Their helmets suck. Give me NC State and the points. It's a conference opener. Come on. Give me the points. People, nothing, and I mean nothing, says college football's back like a MAC showdown between Eastern Michigan and new MAC member Sacramento State, ? Eastern. Yeah, that's me. Eastern laying 9.5. Who the hell are they to lay 9.5 points to anybody?
12: Veteran quarterback Noah Kim. Tune-up game before he goes back to Spartan Stadium. Give me the fight. Wait, are they the Hurons? No.
1: They're the Eagles.
12: The Eagles.
1: Even though they don't put an eagle on the helmet. Those welfare,
12: you know
1: the
12: what?
1: Ease.
12: Give me the fighting TJ Langs.
1: Okay. There's no way he's watching this game. There's no world.
12: He's flipping the coin.
1: Is he really?
12: Yes. Mike, they're dedicating.
1: They're retiring Walt Church's number.
12: Wait, TJ donated some money. They're dedicating.

0: a trash dumpster with his name on it.
1: Nice. Jake, go ahead.
2: I have no idea what Eastern Michigan is, but I'm not picking them to cover. I'm going Sacramento State.
1: What are they, the Bumblebees? The Hornets? There's something bee-related. David, go ahead.
3: I know what Eastern is, a powerhouse. Oh. That's what Eastern's going to show. They're going to dominate, and for the first time this year, go Eagles! Rawr!
1: Eastern should have a helmet that has a smiling poop emoji on it. I wouldn't take them against dead people laying 9.5.
3: Seventh-year quarterback Noah Kim.
1: Maybe Matt Bonet is back. Give me Sacramento State. Noted Midwestern power, Sacramento State. All right. You are looking live at one of the grand old stadiums in college football. We take you to the Fargo Dome. New Division I member North Dakota State laying 7 as they take on Jacksonville State. Fun fact, that's not in Florida.
0: No.
1: They're in Alabama.
0: They are. I still remember when they played MSU. That was a glorious Friday night game. But.
1: Yeah, they tried to kill Connor Cook.
0: They did. I'm going to say this. Welcome to the NCAA big boy division as North Dakota State wins and they cover.
1: You don't walk into the Fargo Dome and get out alive.
0: No.
1: Jake, go ahead, bud.
2: Yeah, I was going to say raucous environment
1: it
2: inside
1: is.
2: The Fargo Dome.
1: That's all these people have, Jake.
2: I'm going North Dakota State.
1: They got the Fargo Dome and meth. That's it. There ain't nothing else up there. David.
0: Wait, that's West Virginia?
1: Well, I'd say North Dakota's got to have a bunch of meth too, right?
0: I don't know what they have there.
1: Okay. David.
3: I always enjoy watching the game at the Fargo Dome, to be fair. It's a really nice sight to see. I'm going North Dakota State here.
1: Chase Buffington, underrated middle linebacker. Give me North Dakota State late as 7. They're proud, and they look like the Packers. Jacksonville State. Bums. This is arguably the game of the day. I'm being very serious. This could be the winner of this as the inside track being a playoff team. Seriously. UNLV laying 3.5 against that FedEx money at Memphis. Yeah, Rico, it's a good group of poverty game. UNLV hosting laying 3.5.
0: Did anybody buy UNLV's team? Because remember, they were up for sale. I thought the coach said he was going to put them up for sale.
1: Yeah, Steve Wynn. Next.
0: Give me, you know what? I think UCLA. UNLV. Give me them the cover because they're going to be playing in Vegas and Memphis will be distracted.
1: Over to Jake.
2: I don't think there's any real home field advantage in Vegas. I'll go Memphis.
3: In honor of the helmet draft, I prefer Memphis helmet more and over UNLV, so I'm going Memphis here.
1: Look, I don't know who's going to play quarterback for Memphis. I don't know if they've made the announcement, but they have a former 5-star in Air Noland, and then they got some NAIA kid, is it Mark Stokes or whatever, from West Florida. I don't know who won the deal.
4: How about that?
1: But I like the coach, Charles Huff. His kids, whether it was at Marshall, he goes down to Southern Miss, they play for him. I like the guy. And Dan Mullins is certified.
2: I love blacks.
1: Remarkable.
0: But nobody walks into the desert, Mike.
1: Yeah, but they get the better helmets. They're like poverty Cincinnati Bengals. Give me Memphis in the points here.
0: And this is where we are in week 0.
1: And then the grand finale. Here are the rules. Okay. Dodgers, Tigers. If you bet the Dodgers and you lose, we take away 2 games. If you bet the Dodgers and win, you get 1 win. If you bet the Tigers and win, you get 2 wins. If you bet the Tigers and lose, you get 1 loss. We're incorporating baseball odds into this.
0: So just flat out money line.
1: Correct. Winner. Dodgers minus 200, Tigers plus 200.
0: Scoobles coming back. How emotional will he be? How emotional will the team? You know what?
5: I'm going to massage my cup.
0: Nothing about the Detroit Tigers has made sense all year long.
1: They win.
0: Go Tigers!
1: Oh, yeah. You can hear the light sirens call of the kazoo.
2: I'm with Rico. Nothing makes sense about this team. And for no reason other than to spite me, they'll hit around Tarek Skubal and they'll beat the Dodgers.
1: Sounds about right. David.
3: Skubal will be too emotional to pitch well against the Detroit Tigers, so bless you boys, Tigers.
1: You know what? Take us out. Give me the Tigers, because it doesn't make sense. Week 1 of 2020.

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6: Mikey C. just sent us these. Jaden Daniels' camp has reportedly reached out to Nickelback, requesting the band change its name to Pennyback. The Buffalo Bills could have lost 5 Super Bowls in a row, but decided to stop at 4 out of respect for Jaden Daniels. 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Alan Jackson has changed the name of his song to It's 4 O'Clock Somewhere, out of respect to Jaden Daniels.
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11: There's a reason that the Vikings won't be moving him by Sunday, and it's because he has no value.
12: Yeah.
11: Let's be very honest about this. As a 10th overall pick, if you're moving someone like that, you're expecting a significant return for that player. What has he done in 3 years in Minnesota to give any team the idea of giving up significant draft capital for a player who doesn't have the value that you'd get the return on? It doesn't make any sense. I understand there's people who look at this logically and say his time in Minnesota is 99% over because Carson Wentz has played himself into that QB2 role, and we know that Kyler Murray is the starter. There is no rush to trade someone like J.J. McCarthy because the Vikings don't want to get pennies on the dollar for something that was a very, very costly price for them.
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0: Center.
1: I'm John Ryder. Breaking hockey news. All-star defenseman Cale Makar has agreed to an 8-year extension with the Avalanche that will make him the highest paid player in NHL

0: smart. He was just wild. So he'd do some crazy ish every once in a while. He'd be like, just settle down, man. God bless. He was nuts. I'm telling you, I think I pulled him aside at one point and said, dude. We would play. Did we scrimmage Tennessee? Were you part of that, Harry?
1: Yeah.
0: Oh my God, dude! We had to stop practice because everybody was fighting each other, and it got absolutely out of control. And I venture to bet that Harry was at the forefront of that one too. So, but Harry was a very smart football player. There was never any loafing on Harry's part. There was never he didn't have very. He was a smart player. He really was. He very few mental mistakes. And as a rookie, that's hard to do because there's so much running through your head. And he was a fun guy and a great teammate to play with.
2: Hey, Brian, thanks for taking us behind the curtain involving the misadventures of Harry Douglas when you guys were teammates with the Atlanta Falcons.
1: Love you, bro.
2: We'll holler at you soon, Brian. Thanks so much.
0: All right, boys. See ya.
2: Great stuff by Brian Finneran, former NFL wide receiver like Harry Douglas from 680 The Fan in the great city of Atlanta, Georgia. Hit him on the socials at BFin86. Dude, there's no way you don't have enough hair in your body to make sure that Terry Rubisky was going to get fined.
1: No, oh, no, no, no. We fined his ass as much as we could. Yes, we did.
2: Oh, really?
1: But I'll tell you this. Like, that's why I think it's important for veterans to be in a lot of these position groups.
2: Sure.
1: Because thank God I had Brian Finneran, I had Michael Jenkins, I had Roddy White, and then before Joe Horn left, I had Joe Horn. It's so funny because Finn, like, there are a few times he had to put me to the side. You have to calm down. Because, man, you're going a million miles per hour, mm-hmm. and you're a little pistol starter. You don't want to be disrespected by no one. And so, but he really helped me grow into a guy that played 10 years in the National Football League. So a lot of my growth, I will give to Brian Finneran and those veterans that I had around me.
2: Great stuff by Harry Douglas. Hit him on the socials at HDouglas83. I'm Freddie Coleman. You can do this at Coleman ESPN. It's Love Friday, Freddie and Harry. Presented by Progressive Insurance and ESPN Radio, the ESPN app, and Sirius XM Channel 80. College football really beginning in earnest tomorrow. Outside of Lane Kiffin of LSU and Bill Belichick of North Carolina, what college football head coach do you have your eyes on the most? You can make sure you're heard like this.
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He's Harry Douglas on Freddie Coleman and his Love Friday, Freddie and Harry on ESPN Radio, the ESPN app, SiriusXM Channel 80, as well as tune in. Don't forget to tell that smart speaker to play ESPN Radio. We take Lane Kiffin of LSU and Bill Belichick of North Carolina out of the equation. Who is that college football head coach that you want to see reviewed at work, work, work, work, work, that you have your eyes on the most? 888-

0: 1-800-729-3776 on that college football coach, not named Lane Kiffin or Bill Belichick, that you have your eyes on. It's Love Friday, Freddie and Harry. He's Harry Douglas. I'm Freddie Coleman. The concern involving Jaden Daniels and his third year with the Commanders. That's next.
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5: Look, I know Fernando Mendoza was the number one overall pick coming off a natty at Indiana, but assigning him as Kirk Cousins' backup in 2026 is the absolute wrong move. If Kirk goes down for a series or a game too early in the season, you do not want to throw your franchise's entire future into a high-pressure emergency situation without enough prep. Burning Mendoza's rookie development on mop-up duty or sporadic mid-game relief destroys the whole point of letting him redshirt this year. That's why Aiden O'Connell must be the true QB2. He's a proven, steady, operational backup, and he's already played with the bulk of this roster. He's stepped into active NFL games before, so he gives you a stable floor without forcing the coaching staff to rush Mendoza into action before he's fully ready. 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Keep the future protected until it's time to unleash it. In 60 seconds, I'll tell you why. 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
5: Lane Kiffin is pushing college football's rules to the absolute brink, attempting to sign players like Daquan Wright and Xavier Harris, who were literally just in the NFL in training camp. By leveraging temporary court injunctions, restraining orders over NCAA eligibility rules, LSU is aggressively trying to pull guys straight off the NFL preseason cut list and drop them directly onto a college football roster for a fifth year. It's a gray area maneuver that's driving the SEC and the NCAA crazy, but why bend the rules so aggressively right out the gate in Baton Rouge? Because Lane feels immense, immediate pressure to win right now. When you're given the keys to LSU's multi-million dollar program, a top-ranked roster, and a national championship expectation in year one, there's no time for a traditional rebuild, which is why Lane isn't waiting around. He's doing whatever it takes to stack his roster right now. With the ESPN Radio Sports Beat, I'm Courtney Cronin.

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1: I'm John Ryder. NHL All-Star defenseman Cale Makar has agreed to an 8-year extension with Colorado that will make him the highest-paid player in NHL history. He's the first player in league history to make at least $20 million per season. The SEC and Commissioner Greg Sankey are not allowed, at least for now, to punish schools if they play a college football player or returns to campus after signing a contract with an NFL team, according to an order signed by a Louisiana state judge today. NFL preseason action.

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12: 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Alan Jackson has changed the name of his song to It's 4 O'Clock Somewhere, out of respect to Jaden Daniels.
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1: I'm John Ryder. The Red Sox and Yankees opening up a big four-game series tonight in the Bronx. They're scoreless in the first inning. New York currently four games back of Tampa Bay for the top spot in the AL East. Boston going back of New York for the top wild card spot. Saturday and Sunday nights, Red Sox-Yankees games are right here on ESPN Radio. In other action, the Dodgers and Tigers scoreless in the fourth in Detroit. Tarik Skubal starting against his former team. He gave up a leadoff double, but has struck out six. As they play, L.A. looking to end a three-game slide. Marlins lead the Nationals 1-0 in the fourth on a Xavier Edwards RBI single. Day baseball at Wrigley.
2: 3-1 pitch. Swung on and Sal drives it deep left center field. It is well struck and it is gone. Sal Stewart drives one out of here to left center. His 29th home run of the year. And he has just broken the Reds' rookie RBI record.
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0: Stewart now has 102 runs batted in. That leads Major League Baseball, and the Reds outlast the Cubs 10-8. NFL preseason wrapping up this weekend. The Falcons have a 7-0 lead on the Dolphins in the first quarter on a Brian Robinson touchdown run. Ravens hammering the Commanders right now, 24-0 late in the second quarter. Tyler Huntley with a touchdown pass in his first series. To hockey, the Avalanche have agreed on an 8-year extension with star defenseman Cale Makar. It's worth over $163 million. He's now the highest-paid player in NHL history. Two rounds of the Tour Championship, Ryan Gerard, Victor Hovland tied for the lead at 10-under.
1: Hey, it's Michelle Smallman, and coming up Monday, we'll react to week one of the college football season, plus breakdown cutdown day in the NFL and which move shocked us the most. It's on Sportsmanlike, 6 a.m. Eastern, right here on ESPN Radio, ESPN2, and ESPNU.
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3: Yeah.

0: Titans.
1: Yeah, the Deshaun Watson, Shedeur Sanders, Dylan Gabriel, whoever would be the starting quarterback next year.
0: I was trying not to laugh when, when I said it, too. I couldn't hold it in.
1: I wasn't trying not to laugh at all. I was laughing. It's Cleveland. That's the answer, the AFC North.
2: The AFC South.
1: Which quarterback is the biggest question mark in that division?
0: This can get interesting because you can go with C.J. Stroud and the Houston Texans because if he plays well, that now makes them a candidate to actually win the Super Bowl.
1: Mm-hmm.
0: But I'm actually going to go with Daniel Jones.
1: Okay.
0: Healthy last year, the first 10 games, they started 8-2. This offense barely even punted. A dual threat guy, how does it look coming off that Achilles injury? Because if it looked like it did the first 10 games of the year last year, now we're talking about another team in the AFC.
1: Yep.
0: That's pretty good.
1: I'm going to go with Cam Ward of the Tennessee Titans. I don't like what I'm hearing about coming out of Tennessee. In his second year, new offensive, Robert Saleh's the head coach. They drafted Carnell Tate, who, like from Ohio State, what they do, they turn out terrific wide receivers. And a lot of people are saying, well, maybe Carnell Tate's not the problem. He just got there. I don't like what I'm hearing about a guy that Tennessee believed in last year and took him that high in the draft. I wonder whatever answers he can have to be that question mark with the boys in Music City.
2: The AFC West.
1: Who's the biggest question? Who's the biggest quarterback question mark in that division?
0: I'm going to go with Justin Herbert. Can he take that next step with new offensive coordinator Mike McDaniel?
1: Okay.
0: You're going to have a lot more shifts, motions, misdirection, make things a little bit more easier for Justin Herbert as well. And that run game, I feel like, is going to be to a T with Amarion Hampton. So I'm going to go with Justin Herbert.
1: Yeah, I'm going to go with Patrick Mahomes because he's coming back from that injury. And he's helping on being there week one against the Denver Broncos. I'm not saying he's a question mark with his ability. Don't at me on social media, Coleman, ESPN.
0: You know they're ready.
1: That's not what I'm saying. Calm the Chiefs down as far as that goes. But an injury like that, that's significant. And trying to come back in a short amount of time at 31 years of age going to Patrick Mahomes, I want to see what that's going to look like because we're not going to see it in preseason. The first time we're going to see it is week one against a really good Denver Broncos defense on Monday Night Football. That's why I have a question mark next to Patrick Mahomes. Because of the injury, not because of his availability or his ability, please leave me alone. He's Harry Douglas of Freddie Coleman. It is Love Friday, Freddie. And Harry, hit us on the socials at HDouglas83 and at Coleman ESPN. One of the best calls of the week that we've ever had will come your way. Plus, a man who posts as an NFL player, boy, did he put the Love Friday on so many women around the country. 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
2: 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Ellie Dela Cruz and the Cincinnati Reds are at Wrigley to face MVP candidate PCA and the Chicago Cubs.
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0: Monday from the NFL preseason to week one in college football and everything in between. 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
3: 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Alan Jackson has changed the name of his song to It's 4 O'Clock Somewhere, out of respect to Jaden Daniels.
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0: Been Freddie and Harry Love Friday on the Mighty ESPN Radio. 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
1: Coming up on the Monday edition of Unsportsmanlike with Evan Cohen, Chris Canty, and me, Michelle Smallman. 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
19: 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Nobody missing.
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